0: water pooling on roads. The Toronto Region Conservation Authority says the ground is already very wet and river and stream water levels are currently high and rising. The agency reminding people keep children and pets away from fast-moving rivers and streams. Turning now to the cost of gas, it's rising as well, expected to keep climbing too. The price at the pumps, as we look live right now at one of many gas stations around town, this one near Victoria Park and Sheppard, the price at most pumps has gone up about 10 cents a liter in the last 3 days. The average that we've been seeing is $1.83, but you can see right here, you might be able to snag a deal if you're in Scarborough. It's $1.77.9 where we are right now at this particular station. However, analysts have been anticipating more hikes through the week. Canadians for Affordable Energy President Dan McTague says that the price could hit $1.90 a liter by weekend. The lobbyist and analysts also telling us that the price of diesel is going up as well. Turning now to other news, police have released the results of a two-week-long citywide micro-mobility safety campaign, i.e. talking about e-scooters and e-bikes and the like. To give us a little bit more details, let's bring in Sija Nelson with the details. Sija, what do we know about what police were doing?
1: Well, Andrew, police said their focus was on education and safety. They really wanted to make sure people know the rules of the road, especially as back to school is around the corner. But they were also handing out tickets to people who were breaking the law. Over the past 2 weeks, from August 10th until 24th, they conducted the citywide safety blitz. And when everything was said and done, they handed out over 1,600 tickets. But most of the tickets actually weren't for e-scooter riders or e-bike riders. They were for drivers. 1,277 tickets were given to drivers who were parking or blocking bike lanes, and 324 tickets were given to e-scooter and e-bike riders. And some of the main offenses include riding illegally on sidewalks, going wrong way on the cycling tracks, using e-mopeds in the bike lanes when they're not supposed to. Now, we did talk to some bikers downtown Toronto this evening, and for the most part, they feel pretty safe on the roads. Take a listen.
2: Well, first of all, I have to point out to myself, I forgot my helmet today, which is, I have to be mindful of myself biking around the city, as well as for my self-protection and others as well. So it has to start from me doing my part as well.
3: I'd probably say it's like the people standing in the bike lanes. I've only been biking for a little while, so that's probably it for me, honestly. Feels pretty safe, honestly, biking out here.
4: I generally do not face these issues, even though I'm 12 months a year bike riding. These things, there should be more of them. But Toronto needs to pave more roads. I know they're paving a lot of them. They need to get a lot of them, silky smooth.
1: And the message police really want to get across is shared responsibility when you are on the road. And it's honestly not that surprising to see them give out so many tickets. We've been standing here along Richmond Street throughout the night, and we have seen several near accidents where cars are going into cyclists. We've seen certain devices on the bike lanes that aren't supposed to be there. So even though the safety campaign is over, Andrew, police say they will certainly be on the road still, making sure everyone is following the rules.
0: Keeping eyes on the roads there as well. We appreciate you, CJ, and appreciating that guy also saying it starts with him. We appreciate that as well. Now, as we talk about other news, we have questions being raised about the effectiveness of some subway platform safety barriers that have been set up at TMU station. There's one of several to be installed waist-high guardrails that are there thus far, part of a pilot project announced originally back in May. They're meant to improve safety along the platform edges at busy TTC stations like TMU station. The barrier is part of a $2 million project to enhance safety. The full installation expected to be complete by the end of next month. Critics, however, say the barriers are a half measure and they're looking for full floor-to-ceiling doors instead.
5: When I was in London, they had these very bougie doors where the doors only open when the subway comes. Same type of prevention thing. So I think I agree with it. It just looks really ugly right now.
6: I'm not sure how many accidents occur by people being pushed. I know that jumping is kind of a big issue, but I'm only worried that people determined enough to jump themselves won't really be deterred by it.
7: Right now, I think it's a waste of the taxpayers' money because I don't think it's going to be fully effective.
0: Now, City Councilor Josh Matlow sits on the TTC board. He says the barriers installed, in his mind, are a waste of money. He's calling for true platform edge doors at stations like TMU.
8: We can discuss whether or not it has to reach the ceiling, but certainly it should cover the extent of the platform to prevent people from going onto the tracks. These little fences don't do that. And to spend tax dollars on these performative items, I think, is just fundamentally wrong. It's wasteful. And most importantly, it doesn't actually do what we seek to achieve, which is to improve safety and avoid delays.
0: Now, the city and TTC have said that the current project is a faster, lower-cost step, while future longer-term funding for full doors is evaluated. Peel police say they're continuing to look for a suspect after a dispute over a parking spot in Mississauga. They say led to a stabbing. This is the man they're saying is still on the loose, wanted for attempted murder in this stabbing incident that happened at a plaza near Dundas and Parker Hill around 5 p.m. on Saturday. Police say two men were ultimately stabbed and both taken to hospital with serious injuries, and a 30-year-old man was arrested on scene and charged with assault. Now, there's also a dispute between two drivers in another parking lot in Mississauga that's left a woman with serious injuries. This one happening around midnight in the overnight the last day at Winston Churchill and Eglinton. Police say two cars were involved in a collision. One of the drivers then got out of the vehicle and was dragged a short distance by the other car. The driver of the other vehicle then left the scene, but called police shortly after. The woman who was dragged was taken to a trauma center. Now, near Union Station, a man in hospital after being struck by a vehicle there this morning. This happening in the parking garage around 10 a.m. on Station Street near York Street. We're told by police the pedestrian in his 20s suffered non-life-threatening injuries. There's no word on any charges at this point. Crews, meantime, on the scene of a three-alarm industrial fire in Scarborough early this morning. Flames breaking out at a business on McLevin near Tapscott Road about 2 a.m. We're told by Toronto Fire that heavy smoke and deteriorating structural conditions forced crews to transition to defensive operations to help keep the fire from spreading and knock it down. No injuries, thankfully, to report. Fire did post these photos on their social media, the department showing the scale of the flames. You can see intense fire and a collapsed brick wall. One person sent to hospital this following a house fire in Scarborough. The call coming in around 11 p.m. last night near Birchmont and Anaconda. A woman in her 40s was taken to hospital with serious injuries. Police say the fire is not considered suspicious. Peel police say they've charged a former Brampton lawyer following an investigation into multiple allegations of fraud. Police say that in July of last year, the Law Society Tribunal of Ontario revoked the license of Pawanjit Singh Mann. It is alleged the disbarred lawyer who operated PJ Mann Law Firm knowingly participated in a mortgage fraud scheme in late 2019. Investigators say between June and July of this year, though, police received multiple complaints from several people alleging that Mann had engaged in further alleged fraudulent activity. He now faces numerous charges, including four counts of fraud over $5,000. Police believe there could be more alleged victims. As of today, drivers can now travel faster on more parts of the 401. Up until now, 100 kilometers an hour was the speed limit inside the GTA. But in several areas around town, it's now up to 110 kilometers per hour, like it is along other stretches across the province. This includes along the 401 from the 404 over to the Highway 115 in the east end of the GTA. On the western side, it goes from Highway 427 to Chatham-Kent. 8:10 right now, feeling like 28 degrees. Keep it here on CP24. We got your top stories and headlines next.
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11: Hello? 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

0: are some of the top stories we are following for you. Keep the umbrella handy and also keep a good eye on the road. A wet and messy day shaping up tomorrow. Environment Canada already issuing a wet special weather statement for the overnight and a fog advisory. More ahead. Three by-elections underway, one in the GTA. You still have about an hour left to vote. And if you're in line at 9, don't forget, you can cast your vote. And collective bargaining between not just the OSSTF, but all education unions in the province. Their contracts have expired. We'll tell you what that means for teachers heading back to class ahead and your kids. Keep it here on CP24. These stories and more on the way with details anytime at CP24.com. Now, Canada and the U.S., as we've been telling you for a while now, continue to be in an escalating trade fight, sometimes described as a trade war. Well, the federal government has announced additional support for the businesses impacted by American tariffs. Sean Leithong has that story for you.
1: At Nico Apparel in Hamilton, custom jerseys are sewn and shipped all over the world. But over the past year, U.S. orders have...
2: They've gone down, and they've also become more wary of any issues such as duties and tariffs.
1: Owner Joe Camilo founded Nico in 1996. They've worked in a free trade environment for 30 years, and their export business is in the millions. Now with tariffs in place, he says,
2: we have to absorb the costs. So with major accounts, it has to be absorbed by us.
1: Nico is one of several businesses that have been forced to absorb the cost of tariffs in order to keep customers. Now it's unclear whether new 50% tariffs on some items will include theirs. Today, Federal Minister for Economic Development in Southern Ontario, Evan Solomon, along with area MPs, visited the factory to announce help for businesses like Nico.
3: Of more than $12.5 million through the Regional Tariff Response Initiative for 9 extraordinary businesses across Hamilton.
1: Part of the $7.5 billion dedicated to support companies hit with tariffs. Solomon says businesses can apply for no-interest loans or non-repayable investment to help affected companies weather the storm.
3: All these supports are designed to last longer than the current U.S. administration.
1: Solomon says this isn't just money to keep the lights on, but rather businesses must show proof of investment within and maintain jobs. Here at Nico, the money received will fund a $200,000 modernization project
2: to improve our efficiency, reduce costs, also make it better. So it's just allowing us to compete
1: while waiting for the trade conditions to improve, something the minister says is an eventuality.
3: So I know we're in a bit of a scrap here, but we know in the end, when the whistle blows, we're going to shake hands and we'll be partners again.
1: So while the help for businesses like this one are designed to last for as long as need be, the question is, how long will that be? Sean Leithong, CTV News.
0: Thank you, Sean. Ontario high school teachers and also elementary teachers are now going to be heading back to class, it seems, without a collective agreement. The current collective agreement between the province and its various education unions, they all expire today. The Union for High School Teachers is using a statement today to call on the Education Minister Paul Calandra to come to the table to try to get to a deal, saying that kids deserve support, save schools and opportunities to discover their strengths. Now, Calandra's office responded with a statement to our inbox saying this: at this early stage of bargaining, the first step is to determine what issues will be negotiated at central or local tables. Those decisions are still underway, with some unions choosing to bring this matter to the Ontario Labour Relations Board. We respect their decision to do so and at all times are ready to continue discussions on the scope of central versus local issues before proceeding to the next stage of negotiations. All right, let's head now to the riding of Beaches, East York. It's one of three locations in the country now having federal by-elections today. CTV's Kamal Karamali joining us now live with reaction he's been getting from various, it seems you're actually now at a watch party potentially, Kamal, but I know you've been hearing already from several voters too.
4: Yeah, nothing gets past you, Andrew. Yeah, we moved from the polling station to Tanvir Shahnawaz's Liberal headquarters.

0: where we are expecting Nate Erskine-Smith, who was the Liberal MP of this riding for about 10 years before stepping down and pursuing municipal politics. Once again, we know that this is a Liberal stronghold. It has been for a long time, only the NDP ousting the Liberal candidate once in 2011. But really, Nate Erskine-Smith, just to give you a sense of how much of a stronghold this is, had nearly 70% of the votes in the 2025 federal election. And so Tanvir Shanawaz has a little bit of big shoes to fill in terms of trying to meet that bar. It won't be so much about whether the Liberals win this riding, it's whether Tanvir Shanawaz, if he can maintain that same level of popularity that Erskine-Smith had here. Now, talking to the voters at the polling station before we moved here, really, probably to no surprise, is the trade war and the tensions with the United States, especially, and we say this time and time again, you know, voters vote with their hearts, and the Lake Ontario issue has hit people's hearts to the very core, in that this is become a flashpoint issue. They believe that many of the voters, the Liberal voters that we spoke to, believe that a majority government, which happens if two of the three by-elections continue to maintain a Liberal seat, will result or remain a majority government in the House. And so they want Carney to have the power and the Liberal government to have the power that they do to not only combat the trade tensions, but also really further relationships and trade relationships with other countries. Have a listen to what some had to say, although we did also hear from a couple of conservative voters who said that, look, inflation is their primary issue, and they don't feel like the Liberals are doing a good enough job there. What matters to you here?
1: It's just making sure the Liberals have a majority to deal with Trump.
0: Yeah. And so, you know, we've been talking to people who say groceries matter the most, trade war matters the most. Just why does the trade war matter to you the most?
1: I'm just a Canadian, concerned Canadian. I can't stand, I have Donald Trump derangement syndrome. So I want a strong Liberal government to deal with that guy.
0: Yeah, Donald Trump derangement it seems like affecting a lot of Ontarians especially. But just to quickly give you a snapshot, Andrew, of what's happening on either side of us with the by-election in BC with North Vancouver Capilano. That is also expected to stay red, somewhat of a Liberal stronghold there. But it's really Chicoutimi-Lefleur in Quebec that is really up for grabs. It is and has been a conservative riding, but that will really be the one where people watch closely whether it goes to the Bloc, the Liberals, or the Conservatives. It really could be anyone's game here.
2: Could be. Our colleague Geneviève Beauchemin will be following that one for us. Meantime, we appreciate you breaking everything down for us here in Toronto, Kamal. Thank you. All right. Let's turn now to that issue that Kamal was just saying is top of mind and in the hearts of many voters, it seems. Some Ontario agencies scrambling this weekend over online mapping tools now mislabeling Lake Ontario as Lake America. Google Maps users south of the border see it this way already. Canadians should still be seeing Lake Ontario. Internationally, it's going to be shown as both the Canadian name first. Now, Google says it made the change originally because it uses U.S. government's geographic names federally from its database to formally recognize the names of certain things, like lakes. Hydro One, though, Metrolinx, the LCBO, and the federal government's housing and infrastructure site are among those now apologizing for the maps on their websites showing Lake America, not Ontario. Hydro One says the issue originated with a third-party mapping service. The name has since been corrected back to Lake Ontario on most of these sites. International news now. A desperate search continues for survivors in Nepal and Tibet today. Dozens of Canadians among the more than 4,400 people still missing after catastrophic flooding and landslides were triggered by a partial collapse of a glacier. Rescuers are still scrambling to find trapped workers in a hydroelectric plant tunnel system as well. The death toll now has sadly risen to more than 950 people since the disaster last Wednesday. At least 10 10 Torontonians are also known to be among the missing. Officials in Nepal say reconstruction is going to cost billions. 822 right now, 20 degrees, feeling like 27 out there. Keep it here on CB24. Your top stories continue.
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11: Wow, this is amazing. 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
2: Welcome back. The Toronto Blue Jays have a well-deserved day off after they swept Seattle at home. The race for the wild card is heating up.
13: Pitching around out at second. As Kirk gets into one deep left field, it is going to go!
2: Alejandro Kirk gave Toronto an early lead yesterday, hitting a two-run shot to center in the first inning. The Jays' offense continuing to pour it on late in the game, going to win 7-0. And it was a vintage Max Scherzer on the mound. He struck out 10 batters in 7 innings. The Jays are now 1.5 games back from a wild card spot and are heading out on the road and catching up on a crucial 3-game series against the Cleveland Guardians, who have the final of the 3 wild card spots tomorrow, starting then. Meantime, soccer superstar Lionel Messi is retiring from international soccer. The 39-year-old announcing on social media that it has come time to step away. Messi helped Argentina, of course, win the 2022 World Cup and lead the team to the finals this year when they ultimately lost to Spain. Argentina did win the Copa America titles as well in 2021 and 24 with Messi at the helm. He says while he'll miss playing for the fans, he will now cheer alongside them for Argentina. He's still under contract with Inter Miami, though, to 28-28. Keep it here on CP24. When we come back, we check in on your top stories.
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0: GTA under a special weather statement and a fog advisory. We could see up to 40 millimeters of rain before it's over. Voters have been heading to the polls today for the federal by-election in Beaches, East York, among three across the country. Results will be trickling in very soon. We'll track those numbers and give you them when we get them here. But some bad news for those who maybe are trying to fill up their cars tonight. Gas prices going up once again. We'll tell you what you need to know. But first, you're watching Toronto's breaking news, CB24. Good evening. I'm Andrew Brennan, and let's talk about that special weather statement now in effect for much of the GTA because of the potential for rain and thunderstorms through the overnight. A fog advisory in effect as well, with a flood watch issued on top of that. Environment Canada says that areas could see anywhere from 20 to 40 millimeters of rain, perhaps even more in certain areas, before this ends tomorrow. Drivers are being warned to look out for water pooling as well on the roads. The Region Conservation Authority says the ground is already very much drenched and the river and stream water levels are high already and rising. The agency reminding people at home to keep children and pets particularly away from fast-moving rivers and streams, but that goes for everyone out there. Just be careful. As for the fog, we're seeing near zero visibility in some areas already, and this dense fog could persist into the morning as well. Police, meantime, have released the results of a two-week-long micro-mobility safety campaign that particularly looks at e-bikes and e-scooters and the like. This happening over the course of a two-week period, August 10th to 24th, with 324 tickets issued to e-bikes and scooters, particularly them, as well as mopeds as well. The illegal sidewalk riding and traveling the wrong way in bike lanes were among the major offenses. Nearly 1,300 parking tickets were also handed out to vehicles in the bike lanes.
1: These laws are confusing. There is the Highway Traffic Act of Ontario, but also there are bylaws as well that apply to these devices. So it's a combination of both, and it's engaging the public, educating the public, not only public, but also the different partners that we have, whether it be the school boards, colleges and universities, and making them aware of some of the challenges and safety issues in relation to the use of these devices. Not only on public roads, but also on private property as well.
0: Now, from the roads to the rails, questions being raised about the effectiveness of subway platform safety barriers as they're being set up now at TMU Station. There's only one of these waist-high guardrails that's been installed so far as part of this pilot project originally announced back in May. They're meant to improve safety along the platform edges at busy stations. They're part of a $2 million project to enhance safety. Final installation will come by end of next month, but critics are already saying the barriers are a half measure, and they want full floor to ceiling doors instead.
2: When I was in London, they had these very bougie doors where the doors only open when the subway comes. Same type of prevention thing. So I think I agree with it. It just looks really ugly right now.
3: I'm not sure how many accidents occur by people being pushed. I know that jumping is kind of a big issue, but I'm only worried that people determined enough to jump themselves won't really be deterred by it.
4: Right now, I think it's a waste of the taxpayers' money because I don't think it's going to be fully effective.
0: To other news now, police releasing the images and video of two suspects wanted in an arson investigation in South Etobicoke. The video shows windows being smashed at a clothing store on Lakeshore near Albert Avenue on Monday, August the 3rd. This was just before 4 a.m. that morning. An accelerant was poured into the store and then ignited. The suspects fleeing, according to police, in a silver gray metallic Honda Civic, believed to be a 2022 to 2026 model. Now, the suspects are both described as having medium builds, one with a dark hooded sweatshirt on with the hood down, a dark balaclava and dark pants and dark athletic style shoes with light colored soles. The second suspect was seen wearing a dark hoodie with the hood up, as well as a black surgical style face mask with a white undershirt on, dark pants and dark footwear. Police say if you recognize either of the suspects, you're to contact 22 Division or Crime Stoppers. Peel police, meantime, are still looking for a suspect after a dispute over a parking spot in Mississauga led to a stabbing. The man they're looking for is this man on your screen now. These photos provided by police. He's now wanted for attempted murder in this stabbing incident at Dundas and Parker Hill Road around 5 p.m. on Saturday. Police say two men were stabbed and taken to hospital with serious injuries. A 30-year-old man was arrested at the scene and has been charged with assault.
5: One did manage to flee before our arrival, and that's the one that we believe is responsible for stabbing these two men. That's captured on a video that's widely circulating now, and to be in possession of that rather large knife. So what I can tell you is that our investigators are hot on his trail. They've been canvassing for video footage. There's tons of it. You know, this happened during a very busy time there. There were substantial witness accounts that have been reviewed, bystander video, CCTV video, and now we're looking at the trail of this suspect as he fled the scene. So it's a matter of time before we catch up with where he went.
0: Anyone who does happen to have dash cam footage or information is urged to speak with Peel Police. Another dispute to talk about, this one between two drivers in a Mississauga parking lot, leaving a woman with serious injuries. This happening around midnight near Winston Churchill and Eglinton. Police say that the two cars were involved in a collision. The one driver then got out of her vehicle, and police say she was dragged a short distance by the other car. The driver of that car then left the scene, but reportedly then called police shortly after. The woman was taken to trauma center, the one who was dragged. A man, meantime, sent to hospital, stabbed near Union Station this morning. It happened in a parking garage or just outside of one at 10 a.m. on Station Street near York. According to police, the pedestrian in his 20s suffered non-life-threatening injuries. No word on if any charges are to be laid. Now out to Scarborough, crews on the scene this morning of a 3-alarm industrial fire. Now, we're told that the flames broke out at the business on McLevin and near Tapscott Road about 2 a.m. Toronto Fire telling us that they had heavy smoke and deteriorating structural conditions, which forced firefighters to transition to defensive operations. No injuries, thankfully, here. Toronto Fire did post some photos from the scene to social media showing the scale of the flames. You can see intense fire here and a collapsed brick wall. Staying in Scarborough, one person sent to hospital following a house fire. The call coming in around 11 last night on Birchmount near Anaconda. According to police, a woman in her 40s was taken to hospital with serious injuries. We're told by police the fire is not considered suspicious. Peel Police, meantime, have charged a former Brampton lawyer following an investigation into multiple allegations of fraud. We're told by police that in July last year, the Law Society Tribunal of Ontario revoked the license of Pawanjit Singh Mann. It's alleged the disbarred lawyer, who operated PJ Mann Law Professional Corporation, knowingly participated in a mortgage fraud scheme in late 2019. However, investigators say between June and July this year, police received multiple complaints alleging Mann engaged in other fraudulent activity. He now faces numerous charges, including four counts of fraud over $5,000. Police believe there could be more alleged victims. The Canadian Civil Liberties Association, meantime, has been granted an injunction to pause the province's changes to the bail system. Earlier this month, the Ford government announced new rules which would require cash up front in order to be released on bail. The CCLA and the CLA, the Criminal Lawyers Association, launched a constitutional challenge, arguing for one, the federal government, not the provinces, are in charge of the bail system. They also said that the rule would create a two-tiered system where people with money would be able to get out of jail faster than those without. Today, the judge issued an interim injunction, this pending the ruling on the final constitutionality of the amendments to the Bail Act. The cost of gas is expected to keep rising over the coming days. Already in the past three, the price at the pumps has gone up about 10 cents a liter. It's now averaging what you see on your screen right now, $1.83.9 at most GTA stations per liter. Now, we're being told more hikes are coming. The Canadian for Affordable Energy president, Dan McTague, said that prices could hit $1.90 a liter by this weekend. The analyst and lobbyist says he's warning that the price of diesel is going up too.
6: We're heading into the season where diesel prices tend to go higher only because there's more use. It gets colder, people using it for heating oil, farmers using it for agriculture as they take their crops off. All these things point to much higher prices going forward, despite attempts by various administrations around the world to try to short sell oil.
0: Now, the jump in gas prices is also coming as the suspension from the federal government of the federal fuel excise tax is supposed to be lifted just after Labor Day. As of today, though, drivers will be able to drive a little faster on the 401 in the GTA. Up until now, the speed limit in the GTA was at 100 kilometers per hour, but it's been bumped up to 110 in several areas, including along the 401 from the 404 over to Highway 115 and on the western side of the GTA from the 427 to Chatham-Kent. Billy Bishop Airport, meantime, says it has experienced a 10% increase in traffic of passengers between May and July compared to the same period last year. Airport officials say the increase was driven in part by a robust summer tourism season and elevated travel associated with FIFA World Cup events, including, of course, obviously the ones here in Toronto. The agency for the airport says the strong summer performance shows ongoing investment is needed in passenger experience, including the launch of the U.S. Customs and Border Protection pre-clearance services. Keep it here on CP24. When we come back, we check in on top stories for you.
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0: weather and messy weather continuing, and we have a special weather statement to report, plus a fog advisory for Toronto and the GTA. More on that coming up. Three federal by-elections today. There's one in Toronto. Torontonians talking about the worries at the top of their minds as they head to the polls. Some bad news going to the pumps if you need to fill up your car. Prices of gas still going up. We'll tell you how high just ahead. Keep it here on CP24 for these stories and more details anytime at cp24.com. Let's talk about those by-elections across the country. There's three, one here in the GTA at the Beaches East York riding. This to replace the outgoing MP Nate Erskine-Smith, now running for city council. Beaches East York is considered a fairly safe Liberal seat. It's only gone to another party once in the last 15 years. We spoke to voters about the issues at the top of their mind as they cast their ballots.
1: Especially with a younger generation such as myself coming up, I feel like we could maybe change Canada's government for the better, depending on who we vote in. And I think it's very important that everyone gets a say.
2: I would love it if they lost their majority government. I think a minority government with NDP calling the shots to them, where they're dictating what's good for the people of Canada and not just for billionaires and bankers, would be best for everybody.
0: Now, the other by-elections are in BC and Quebec. The BC riding considered to be another Liberal stronghold, and the Liberals need to hold on to two seats to maintain their majority at the House of Commons. Now, Ontario's new cash bail rules are on hold after a court ruling and injunction. John Woodward has that story.
3: The Keeping Criminals Behind Bars Act was unveiled with fanfare almost a year ago.
4: At the end of the day, we believe that our communities must be safe for everyone.
3: The wide-ranging bill, now law, enacted a license suspension and vehicle impoundment for dangerous drivers, banned invasive medical research on cats and dogs, but it's the cash bail provisions that proved the most controversial.
5: We all have a charter right not to be denied reasonable bail without just cause.
6: Ontario's new law required anyone getting bail to put up cash within 2 days of getting released. That's a big departure from federal rules, which say cash bail should be used only as a last resort.
3: That would have ended the practice of just pledging bail amounts, money that would only be taken if an accused breached conditions. At least one judge refused to do it. Civil liberties groups challenged the law, saying it would create two tiers of justice for the rich and for the poor. Justice Chalmers ruled Monday he would suspend the cash bail provision, saying an impact on the liberty of presumed innocent individuals is irreparable harm. And he quoted a Supreme Court justice who said, "Liberty lost is never regained and can never be fully compensated for." The Canadian Civil Liberties Association, among the challengers, who said the province is overstepping its boundaries in creating a system that could keep criminals behind bars, but could also keep innocent people behind bars too.
5: The injunction is in effect immediately, so those changes should be occurring as we speak in courtrooms across Ontario.
3: Attorney General Doug Downey's office said in a statement, "Our government will never apologize for the actions we are taking to strengthen the bail system. The judge still has to decide on the merits of the case. The other provisions of the law remain in force." John Woodward, CTV News.
0: Thank you, John. Teachers are going back to class without a contract, and this is after the current collective agreements for all education unions in the province expired today. The union is calling on Education Minister Paul Calandra, and this is particularly the high school teachers union, to come to the table to reach a deal, saying, according to their statement, kids deserve support, safe schools, and an opportunity to discover their strengths. Now, the response we got from Calandra's office says, in part, at this early stage of bargaining, the first step is to determine what issues will be negotiated at central or local tables. Those decisions are still underway, with some unions choosing to bring this matter to the Ontario Labor Relations Board. We respect their decision to do so and at all times are ready to continue discussions on the scope of central versus local issues before proceeding to the next stage of negotiations. Some Ontario agencies were scrambling over the weekend in hot water over online mapping tools mislabeling Lake Ontario now as Lake America. Google Maps users south of the border now see it as Lake America, but Canadians should still be seeing Lake Ontario. Google says it made the change because the U.S. government's geographic names database formally changed the name of the lake, and that's what it uses for its mapping. However, Hydro One, Metrolinx, the LCBO, and the federal government's housing and infrastructure strike site are among those apologizing now for using maps showing Lake America. Hydro One says the issue began with a third-party mapping service. The name has since been corrected there and on most other sites to Lake Ontario. International news now. A desperate search continues for survivors in Nepal and Tibet. Dozens of Canadians among the more than 4,400 people still missing after catastrophic flooding and landslides, triggered partially by a collapse of a glacier. Now, the rescuers are still working to find workers in hydroelectric plant tunnels. The death toll already almost 1,000 people since the disaster came on Wednesday last week. At least 10 Torontonians are still among the missing. Officials in Nepal say construction and reconstruction could cost billions of dollars. One teacher is being credited for saving the lives of 900 students in the turmoil. After getting a flood warning on his phone, he stopped classes and evacuated the school, moving everyone to higher ground. Shortly after, the school was destroyed by a mudslide, and sadly, two staff members didn't make it out in time, and they are still missing. One person, meantime, is dead. 15 others still missing after a flash flood swept through the Grand Canyon. Scores of visitors were evacuated following the flood in Bright Angel Creek. More than 60 of them had to be airlifted from the bottom of the canyon. Torrents of water wiping out footbridges over the creek and significantly altering the landscape. The deluge also destroyed the park's only water pipeline, leading to emergency water restrictions for year-round residents. Tourists have been barred from staying at lodges and hotels inside the park because of lack of water. Taking a short break now here on CP24, your top stories and sports when we return.
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19: In my police career, I encountered many suspended drivers. Some were under multiple suspensions, and they just kept driving. 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For a first offense, the vehicle is impounded 14 days. Second offense, 30 days. Subsequent offenses, 45 days. 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
18: 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Diamond and
0: Diamond. Welcome back. A man has been brought to hospital after a collision in North York tonight. This just in to CP24. This happening around 8 p.m. near Bathurst and Ellerslie, south of Finch. Police telling us that two vehicles crashed, causing one of them to roll over. That sent a man to hospital with serious injuries. Thankfully, though, we're told he's expected to survive. An investigation into the crash continues at this hour. The Blue Jays, meantime, having a well-deserved day off after sweeping Seattle at home. The race for the wild card still heating up.
11: Around out at second. As Kirk gets into one deep left field, it is going to go!
0: The little engine that could does it again. Alejandro Kirk giving Toronto the early lead with a two-run shot to center. The Jays pouring on the offense through the night, winning 7-0. And it was a vintage Max Scherzer on the mound. He struck out 10 batters in 7 innings. The Jays are 1.5 games out of a wild card spot right now and heading on the road with a crucial 3-game series against Cleveland, which holds, by the way, the final wild card spot. That starts tomorrow. Soccer superstar Lionel Messi is retiring from international football. This is a North American audience. Now, the 39-year-old announcing that it's time for him to step away from international play. He did, of course, help Argentina win the 2022 World Cup and lead the team to the finals this year where they lost to Spain. Also, Argentina won Copa America titles in 2021 and 2024 with Messi. He says he'll miss playing, but now he'll cheer alongside the fans next time. He's still under contract with Inter Miami, though, through 2028. Dolly Parton's estate is planning a big party in honor of the late singer. The Dolly Fest, what a place to go, is going to be held in both Nashville and London next year. The idea was originally planned to happen this past January to mark her 80th birthday and feature Dolly herself as performer and host, but it was postponed because of her health issues. Organizers say the two-day event will serve as a celebration of Dolly's legacy. She, of course, passed away last week after a brief battle with cancer. Keep it here on CP24. When we return, we check in on your top stories as we look at a rather foggy night out there.

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0: What three federal by-elections could mean for the Liberals' slim majority. 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

0: Hello there and welcome. We are back, you bet, with another edition of Ask a Lawyer here on CP24. 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You can do both to get a hold of Lior and the team. As you know, we got 30 minutes to get this show in. Lots to educate you about when it comes to workplace rights and employment laws. We got a main topic every week. This week in the second segment, as normal, would be truth about independent contractors. We will break that down with Lior, get to some viewer phone calls and so much more. Lior, we got a lot of stuff to get to. We'll dip our toe into the disability law side of things well later on in the show. But you always get it happening with the case of the day, a success story. What's going on, pal?
1: Hey, Johnny, great to be here to talk employment law, to try to help as many people as possible, to educate you about your rights. That education is key. That knowledge you will get on the show about your legal rights in the workplace, it's power. It's your power to understand what to do if you're facing a legal issue, what to do if your boss is not treating you properly, what to do if you've lost your job, you're being mistreated, relocated, demoted, you name it. Once you know what the law does and how the law can help you, your stress is gone, you have that strength, you have that power. So that's really why you have to know about your legal rights. We have some fantastic employment laws right here in this country. Too many people don't know what they are. There's a lot of misconceptions out there. There's a lot of falsehoods or half-truths. Well, not on this show. On this show, we tell you exactly what you need to know, how the law can help you, what is legal, what is not legal. So tune in and you'll learn a lot. But of course, as John said, we only have 30 minutes. Beyond the 30 minutes, just as easy to get answers, to get help, to get knowledge. You can call, you can email. We'll give you all the contact information from my team and I throughout the show. But let's get started. And I talked about falsehood and misconceptions. Well, my case of the day gives a great example of that. I spoke with a gentleman who had worked for the same employer for 29 years. 29 years, very, very long time. Unfortunately, the company was struggling financially and they let him go. Now, when they let him go, they gave him 8 weeks notice. They told him, hey, listen, we're giving you notice now that 8 weeks from now, you no longer have a job. So he said to them, okay, that's well and good, but what about my severance? Tell me what severance I'm getting. So they got back to him and they said, no, we have a small payroll. We have a payroll of less than $2.5 million a year, so we don't have to pay you severance. You don't get anything. Sorry, that's just the way the law is. It didn't seem right to him, so thankfully, he called me. And he really wanted to know very simply is, do I get severance? Or because this is a small company with a small payroll, are they exempt from having to pay severance? Well, the answer here is so easy to understand and is so clear. He is owed severance. The size of the company's payroll, the number of employees, whether it's a big employer or a small employer, is irrelevant to your full severance entitlements. Your minimum entitlements may be different based on whether you're working for a big company or a small company, but your full severance, which is really all that matters, is completely irrelevant. So of course he's owed severance. In fact, after his 29 years of service, he was owed 2 years, 24 months of severance, 2 years pay. So from 0 to 24 months. Now, this is not a bad company. This company itself was under a misconception that because they have a small payroll, they don't have to pay severance. They weren't trying to get away with something. They weren't trying to lie or mislead this person. They genuinely believe that. Well, that's why we're here. That's why there's so many misconceptions out there that we're eliminating. You have to know your rights. If this guy didn't know his rights, if he didn't call me, he would have walked away and walked away from 2 years' pay. Don't let that happen to you. And of course, remember, if you've lost your job, doesn't matter what type of company you work for, if you've lost your job, you're owed severance. And that could be, just like with this guy, up to 2 years' pay.
0: Always a good lesson learned on this show. Lior, thanks for breaking the ice and opening up in that regard. Want to get to a viewer phone call now and see where that takes us as we continue the segment. Here we go.
2: I work for a large corporation and I've worked there for almost 14 years. Supervisory role, I had a meeting and it was announced they were selling this location to a licensee, essentially, which means my nearest location to transfer to would be 54 kilometers away on unpaid commute. I'm wondering what my rights are.
1: Mm-hmm. So when it comes to relocation, when it comes to a company saying, instead of working here, you're going to work somewhere else, whether it's legal or not, doesn't really have to do with the number of kilometers. It has to do with how much time it's going to take you to get to the new place as opposed to the old place. How much more time are you going to have to take now to drive to the new location versus what you were used to? So really kind of the threshold to look at is 1 hour. If you're now going to be spending an extra hour getting to or from work than you used to, that is potentially not a legal transfer and could be a constructive dismissal. If it's less than an hour, the company can probably get away with it. If it's an hour or more, it's a constructive dismissal, meaning you can potentially treat that transfer as a termination, constructive dismissal, and get severance. Remember that hour. Now, the last thing then we would have to do is figure out, okay, well, if this changes more than an hour of commute, how much severance would she be owed? For that, we're going to use our severance calculator tool. 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She's 48 years old, a supervisor, been there for 14 years. 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
8: Lottomax now has more chances to win?
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12: I can't take this anymore.
11: Swing and a drive. 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
13: Oh, yeah. You don't have hands. Not you.

0: Okay, welcome back. Ask a Lawyer on CP24. Thank you for joining us and sticking through the break with myself, John Scholes, and Lior Samfiru. 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Use the QR code in the top right of your screen as well, anytime you want. Want to get to our main topic, as we always have on this weekly show, Lior. And this week, it's going to be the truth about independent contractors. Everybody thinks they know, but they don't know. So we'll start off with an easy one. Difference really between an employee and a contractor. Basically, break it down.
1: So first of all, a contractor is not someone that says he or she is a contractor. What is a contractor? Who is a contractor? A contractor is someone that's in business for him or herself. Someone that's running a business. Someone that's looking for customers, for clients. Someone that's not just working for one company. They're running a business. You're a plumber. If you call an electrician, a consultant that has many clients, those are independent contractors. They set their own hours, they set their own rates, they decide who to work for and when to work for. Those are contractors. Of course, an employee would be different than that. An employee is someone that has a job, has a boss, does what the boss tells them, and finishes their workday, and the next day goes back to work and does the same thing. So that's who a contractor is, and that's who an employee is. And it doesn't matter if you say that you're a contractor if you're not really running a business. If you're not running a business with various clients, whatever you signed is irrelevant. The law would consider you to be an employee, and if you say you're a contractor, you've just been misclassified.
0: So, you use the word misclassified there, Lior. Does it really matter in the long term whether you've been misclassified or not? A lot of people are running around thinking that they're contractors when they might not be right now, right?
1: A lot of people. In fact, the vast majority of people that are watching right now that think that they're contractors, they're independent contractors, are not. They have been misclassified and they're employees. So why does it matter? Well, it matters for various reasons. First of all, you can have tax consequences. If you're telling the government that you're a contractor and you're getting deductions, but you're not, you really are an employee, what do you think is going to happen if you get audited? Government's going to say, well, no, you really were an employee. You shouldn't have gotten that deduction. You should have paid this amount and that amount. So we want taxes back. We want the fines, penalties. So there's a huge problem there. But also, if you've been misclassified, you're missing out on your employment law rights, like the right to get overtime and vacation pay and holiday pay. And, of course, the right to get severance. Because if you're an employee, you should have all those entitlements. You should get all those payments. So yes, it's not a

0: contractor, but not so fast. If you are really an employee, you're just being called something that you're not, you're owed severance. 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Number one, if you want to find out if you're truly a contractor or an employee, hey, we have a tool for that. 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And the second thing, while you're there, use the severance calculator as well to see how much you're owed, and let us help you get that amount, because the law is going to be on your side.
1: 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That would be pocketemploymentlawyer.ca for both those things that Lior mentioned and many more. I think we have time to get a phone call in before we break. Lior, a viewer phone call, so let's get to that. Listen up.
2: Look, my question's more on behalf of my employer. I know that there's an employee working at the company I work for, and he's been there for about 5 years, and I know that he's been disciplined, and the talk amongst, I guess, the other employees is that he has anger issues and he's taken them out on employees. He has been disciplined. He has been suspended. On behalf of the employer, can they let this employee go?
0: So the real question here is not can they let him go. The real question is can they let him go for cause? In other words, without severance. Because if they're inclined to pay severance, they can let him go no problem, whether or not he did something wrong or didn't, they can let him go with severance. But to let him go without severance, the company would have to show that they properly warned him, that he committed serious misconduct, but he was warned, he was given an opportunity, he wasn't following it, he didn't get the message, he continued acting improperly. It's a very high bar. Now, if this company did everything right, if they can show that he did something wrong, they can show that the warnings were given, they can show that he was suspended, at some point they can say, hey, what more can we do? And then they can let the person go for cause and not pay severance. But there's an important lesson here for employers and employees, and that is to let someone go for cause without severance is very, very difficult. It's not enough to show that the employee did something wrong, frankly, or even a few things wrong. You really have to show that whatever the employee did made it impossible to continue employing them. It's just not possible anymore. Then and only then can the employer pay can let go without severance. So doing something wrong, not enough for cause, but if you've done your homework, if you've documented, if you've warned, you've given an opportunity to the employee, yeah, then you absolutely may be in a position to terminate for cause.
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0: Okay, welcome back. Ask a Lawyer continues on CP24. My name is John Scholes, hosting every week, and employment lawyer Lior Sanfier always here as well. Encourage you to reach out anytime to Lior and the team, whether it's for the employment side or for the purpose of this segment, the disability side of the firm. Same phone number, 1-855-821-5900. But this time you can use ask at disabilityrights.ca. And again, scan the QR code. We always, kick off the first part before we get to our phone call and email questions, Lior, about the disability side. What exactly is it that you do on that side, and how does it work with the employment stuff?
1: So you will have situations invariably during the course of your employment where maybe your health is being impacted. Maybe you can't work. Maybe you need time off work. And that's where employment law comes in, because employment law says, yes, you can be off work as long as you need to, as long as you have a doctor's note. You can't be punished for being sick. You can't be punished for having a serious medical condition. But there's a second aspect of being off work, and that is getting paid. The good news is a lot of employers provide a benefits plan, a long-term disability, short-term disability plan that pays you while you're not able to work. It's your literally insurance policy to support you while you can't work. Now, well, that sounds amazing. What happens when the insurance company says, man, we really don't like to pay, and they cut you off before you're better, or they deny you benefits to begin with because they just don't think you're sick enough and they don't believe your doctor? Well, that's illegal. There's an insurance policy in place. That's a contract. They have to abide by it. So whether or not you're dealing with an employment issue or you're dealing with a disability issue, a disability insurer that doesn't want to do what it's supposed to, we've got your back. We have teams dealing with both of these issues. Oftentimes, you may have issues with both employment and disability. If that happens, the best teams, we have them to help you in that very difficult situation, because you have rights.
0: Breaking down nicely, as always, Lior. Let's get to our first question. This one will be via the phone call, so listen up. Here it comes.
2: This involves someone who's been on long-term disability for almost 2 years after a serious car accident. They've been dealing with severe depression, and their job as a senior manager was very demanding. The insurance company is pushing them to go back and suggesting their benefits may be at risk. Can the insurer cut off LTD benefits if they're not ready to return to work?
1: And John, this is exactly what I'm talking about. The insurance company is eager to get this person off their payroll, to stop paying them, even if it means pushing them to go back to work before they're ready, before they and their doctor know that they're able to go back to work. And they're hoping you're not ready, but you'll go back anyway. Well, they shouldn't be doing that. If you can't work and your doctor says you can't work, that should be enough for the insurance company. They don't get to decide on their own just because they want to stop paying you. So provide the medical information. Make sure that your doctor is clear that you cannot work yet. And if they still threaten you, if they cut you off, if they give you a hard time, let us deal with them. Once they hear from us, their behavior changes. All of a sudden, they're good boys and girls because they know we're on the case. So please do the right thing. Don't let the insurance company dictate what you can and cannot do from a health standpoint. That is something that you have to decide together with your doctor.
0: Let's keep it rolling. Your second question for this segment is going to be coming from an email, and it goes like this. Can the insurance company deny your LTD claim just because their own medical reviewer disagrees with your doctor? What do you think?
1: Well, what do you think a medical reviewer that's hired by the insurance company is going to say to the insurance company? They're going to tell the insurance company what the insurance company wants to hear, because they were hired by the insurance company. Oh, yeah, this person is not that sick. This person should be able to go back to work. Well, your own doctor's medical evidence is more important because they know you better. They've examined you. They've spent more time with you. So the insurance company can't just decide to listen to someone else because they like the answer better. They're going to try potentially to do that. They may use that as an excuse to threaten to cut you off, hoping that you'll go away. Well, if you're watching this segment, you'll know better. You'll know that they can't do that. Let us push them. If they push you, we'll push back to make sure they don't cut you off, you stay on benefits, and you get the compensation that you're owed.
0: Let's take one more tiny break. And as always, Lior, we'd like to finish up the show in the half hour with a nice phone call. We'll get to that on the other side as we continue more Ask a Lawyer. Don't go away.
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0: Okay, and welcome back again. As always, beyond the half hour of the show, you're encouraged to reach out to Lior and the team. If you have workplace issues, grab a phone, keep the number on your phone, 1-855-821-5900, and email would be ask@employmentlawyer.ca. Okay, Lior, we like to wrap up each show each week with a phone call because it's always good to get some questions in from our viewers and our listeners and figure out some problems. So here we go, last phone call for the show. Listen up.
1: A friend who had, he was employed, I think, 29 years. He finally received a notice of termination, and they offered him $15,000 as his severance. He's 62. I'm just wondering his options on this one.
0: Wow.
2: John, treating someone in his 60s with all these years of service, treating him that badly, that's ridiculous. 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Company offers you a lot less than what you're owed. 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Let's use the severance calculator right now to see how much this person is really owed. I'll go back to pocketemploymentlawyer.ca and let's see the real amounts. 62 years of age. He spent 29 years there. Show some respect for that. Company said, $15,000, it's all you get. Go away. No, no, no, not so fast. You see right there, he's owed 24 months' pay. 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It's illegal. This company's going to have to pay the real amounts. So please, don't let a company get away with shortchanging you. Imagine if he accepted this and walked away. $130,000 poorer. Don't let that happen to you. Anytime you lost your job, certainly if you're even worried about losing your job, just go to pocketemploymentlawyer.ca and check out the severance calculator.
0: Yeah, well, that's got to be one of the worst we've seen. 50, where did they come with that little paltry number of 15,000?
2: Yeah, John, your guess is as good as mine. It's probably something they just pulled out of a hat, hoping that this person will accept, and then they just saved $130,000. 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Better in the hands of the employee who's legally owed that money. And that's where you call me or just use the severance calculator.
0: And we are done. 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And we'll see you next week. Thank you for watching.

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0: The GTA under a special weather statement and a fog advisory. We could see up to 40 millimeters of rain before it's over. Voters have been heading to the polls today for the federal by-election in Beaches, East York, among three across the country. Results will be trickling in very soon. We'll track those numbers and give you them when we get them here. But some bad news for those who maybe are trying to fill up their cars tonight. Gas prices going up once again. We'll tell you what you need to know. But first, you're watching Toronto's breaking news, CB24. Good evening. I'm Andrew Brennan, and let's talk about that special weather statement now in effect for much of the GTA because of the potential for rain and thunderstorms through the overnight. A fog advisory in effect as well, with a flood watch issued on top of that. Environment Canada says that areas could see anywhere from 20 to 40 millimeters of rain, perhaps even more in certain areas, before this ends tomorrow. Drivers are being warned to look out for water pooling as well on the roads. The Region Conservation Authority says the ground is already very much drenched and the river and stream water levels are high already and rising. The agency reminding people at home to keep children and pets particularly away from fast-moving rivers and streams, but that goes for everyone out there. Just be careful. As for the fog, we're seeing near zero visibility in some areas already, and this dense fog could persist into the morning as well. Police, meantime, have released the results of a two-week-long micro-mobility safety campaign that particularly looks at e-bikes and e-scooters and the like. This happening over the course of a two-week period, August 10th to 24th, with 324 tickets issued to e-bikes and scooters, particularly them, as well as mopeds as well. The illegal sidewalk riding and traveling the wrong way in bike lanes were among the major offenses. Nearly 1,300 parking tickets were also handed out to vehicles in the bike lanes.
1: These laws are confusing. There is the Highway Traffic Act of Ontario, but also there are bylaws as well that apply to these devices. So it's a combination of both, and it's engaging the public, educating the public, not only public, but also the different partners that we have, whether it be the school boards, colleges and universities, and making them aware of some of the challenges and safety issues in relation to the use of these devices, not only on public roads, but also on private property as well.
0: Now, from the roads to the rails, questions being raised about the effectiveness of subway platform safety barriers as they're being set up now at TMU Station. There's only one of these waist-high guardrails that's been installed so far as part of this pilot project originally announced back in May. They're meant to improve safety along the platform edges at busy stations. They're part of a $2 million project to enhance safety. Final installation will come by end of next month, but critics are already saying the barriers are a half measure, and they want full floor to ceiling doors instead.
2: When I was in London, they had these very bougie doors where the doors only open when the subway comes. Same type of prevention thing. So I think I agree with it. It just looks really ugly right now.
3: I'm not sure how many accidents occur by people being pushed. I know that jumping is kind of a big issue, but I'm only worried that people determined enough to jump themselves won't really be deterred by it.
4: Right now, I think it's a waste of taxpayers' money because I don't think it's going to be fully effective.
0: To other news now, police releasing the images and video of two suspects wanted in an arson investigation in South Etobicoke. The video shows windows being smashed at a clothing store on Lakeshore near Albert Avenue on Monday, August the 3rd. This was just before 4 a.m. that morning. An accelerant was poured into the store and then ignited. The suspects fleeing, according to police, in a silver-gray metallic Honda Civic, believed to be a 2022 to 2026 model. Now, the suspects are both described as having medium builds, one with a dark hooded sweatshirt on with the hood down, a dark balaclava, and dark pants and dark athletic style shoes with light colored soles. The second suspect was seen wearing a dark hoodie with the hood up, as well as a black surgical style face mask with a white undershirt on, dark pants and dark footwear. Police say if you recognize either of the suspects, you're to contact 22 Division or Crime Stoppers. Peel police, meantime, are still looking for a suspect after a dispute over a parking spot in Mississauga led to a stabbing. The man they're looking for is this man on your screen now. These photos provided by police. He's now wanted for attempted murder in this stabbing incident at Dundas and Parker Hill Road around 5 p.m. on Saturday. Police say two men were stabbed and taken to hospital with serious injuries. A 30-year-old man was arrested at the scene and has been charged with assault.
5: One did manage to flee before our arrival, and that's the one that we believe is responsible for stabbing these two men. That's captured on a video that's widely circulating now, and to be in possession of that rather large knife. So what I can tell you is that our investigators are hot on his trail. They've been canvassing for video footage. There's tons of it. You know, this happened during a very busy time there. There were substantial witness accounts that have been reviewed, bystander video, CCTV video, and now we're looking at the trail of the suspect as he fled the scene. So it's a matter of time before we catch up with where he went.
0: Anyone who does happen to have dash cam footage or information is urged to speak with Peel Police. Another dispute to talk about, this one between two drivers in a Mississauga parking lot, leaving a woman with serious injuries. This happening around midnight near Winston Churchill and Eglinton. Police say that the two cars were involved in a collision. The one driver then got out of her vehicle, and police say she was dragged a short distance by the other car. The driver of that car then left the scene, but reportedly then called police shortly after. The woman was taken to trauma center, the one who was dragged. A man, meantime, sent to hospital, stabbed near Union Station this morning. It happened in a parking garage or just outside of one at 10 a.m. on Station Street near York. According to police, the pedestrian in his 20s suffered non-life-threatening injuries. No word on if any charges are to be laid. Now out to Scarborough, crews on the scene this morning of a 3-alarm industrial fire. Now, we're told that the flames broke out at the business on McLevin and near Tapscott Road about 2 a.m. Toronto Fire telling us that they had heavy smoke and deteriorating structural conditions, which forced firefighters to transition to defensive operations. No injuries, thankfully, here. Toronto Fire did post some photos from the scene to social media showing the scale of the flames. You can see intense fire here and a collapsed brick wall. Staying in Scarborough, one person sent to hospital following a house fire. The call coming in around 11 last night on Birchmount near Anaconda. According to police, a woman in her 40s was taken to hospital with serious injuries. We're told by police the fire is not considered suspicious. Peel police, meantime, have charged a former Brampton lawyer following an investigation into multiple allegations of fraud. We're told by police that in July last year, the Law Society Tribunal of Ontario revoked the license of Pawanjit Singh Mann. It's alleged the disbarred lawyer, who operated PJ Mann Law Professional Corporation, knowingly participated in a mortgage fraud scheme in late 2019. However, investigators say between June and July this year, police received multiple complaints alleging Mann engaged in other fraudulent activity. He now faces numerous charges, including four counts of fraud over $5,000. Police believe there could be more alleged victims. The Canadian Civil Liberties Association, meantime, has been granted an injunction to pause the province's changes to the bail system. Earlier this month, the Ford government announced new rules which would require cash up front in order to be released on bail. The CCLA and the CLA, the Criminal Lawyers Association, launched a constitutional challenge, arguing for one, the federal government, not the provinces, are in charge of the bail system. They also said that the rule would create a two-tiered system where people with money would be able to get out of jail faster than those without. Today, the judge issued an interim injunction, this pending the ruling on the final constitutionality of the amendments to the Bail Act. The cost of gas is expected to keep rising over the coming days. Already in the past three, the price at the pumps has gone up about 10 cents a liter. It's now averaging what you see on your screen right now, $1.83.9 at most GTA stations per liter. Now, we're being told more hikes are coming. The Canadian for Affordable Energy president, Dan McTague, said that prices could hit $1.90 a liter by this weekend. The analyst and lobbyist says he's warning that the price of diesel is going up too.
6: We're heading into the season where diesel prices tend to go higher only because there's more use. It gets colder, people using it for heating oil, farmers using it for agriculture as they take their crops off. All these things point to much higher prices going forward, despite attempts by various administrations around the world to try to short sell oil.
0: Now, the jump in gas prices is also coming as the suspension from the federal government of the federal fuel excise tax is supposed to be lifted just after Labor Day. As of today, though, drivers will be able to drive a little faster on the 401 in the GTA. Up until now, the speed limit in the GTA was at 100 kilometers per hour, but it's been bumped up to 110 in several areas, including along the 401 from the 404 over to Highway 115 and on the western side of the GTA from the 427 to Chatham-Kent. Billy Bishop Airport, meantime, says it has experienced a 10% increase in traffic of passengers between May and July compared to the same period last year. Airport officials say the increase was driven in part by a robust summer tourism season and elevated travel associated with FIFA World Cup events, including, of course, obviously the ones here in Toronto. The agency for the airport says the strong summer performance shows ongoing investment is needed in passenger experience, including the launch of the U.S. Customs and Border Protection pre-clearance services. Keep it here on CP24. When we come back, we check in on top stories for you.
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1: Hello? Hey, Dad. Is Mom with you?
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1: You're going.
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4: I thought you just used the Swiffer duster. This cleans in all the really tight places and all the really high ones so you don't have to jump. Looks like you got into everything.

0: wet weather and messy weather continuing, and we have a special weather statement to report, plus a fog advisory for Toronto and the GTA. More on that coming up. Three federal by-elections today. There's one in Toronto. Torontonians talking about the worries at the top of their minds as they head to the polls. Some bad news going to the pumps if you need to fill up your car. Prices of gas still going up. We'll tell you how high just ahead. Keep it here on CP24 for these stories and more details anytime at cp24.com. Let's talk about those by-elections across the country. There's three. One here in the GTA at the Beaches East York riding. This to replace the outgoing MP Nate Erskine-Smith, now running for city council. Beaches East York is considered a fairly safe Liberal seat. It's only gone to another party once in the last 15 years. We spoke to voters about the issues at the top of their mind as they cast their ballots.
1: Especially with a younger generation such as myself coming up, I feel like we could maybe change Canada's government for the better, depending on who we vote in. And I think it's very important that everyone gets a say.
2: I would love it if they lost their majority government. I think a minority government with an NDP calling the shots to them, where they're dictating what's good for the people of Canada and not just for billionaires and bankers, would be best for everybody.
0: Now, the other by-elections are in BC and Quebec. The BC riding considered to be another Liberal stronghold, and the Liberals need to hold on to two seats to maintain their majority at the House of Commons. Now, Ontario's new cash bail rules are on hold after a court ruling and injunction. John Woodward has that story.
3: The Keeping Criminals Behind Bars Act was unveiled with fanfare almost a year ago.
4: At the end of the day, we believe that our communities must be safe for everyone.
3: The wide-ranging bill, now law, enacted a license suspension and vehicle impoundment for dangerous drivers, banned invasive medical research on cats and dogs, but it's the cash bail provisions that proved the most controversial.
5: We all have a charter right not to be denied reasonable bail without just cause.
3: Ontario's new law required anyone getting bail to put up cash within 2 days of getting released. That's a big departure from federal rules, which say cash bail should be used only as a last resort.
6: That would have ended the practice of just pledging bail amounts, money that would only be taken if an accused breached conditions. At least one judge refused to do it. Civil liberties groups challenged the law, saying it would create two tiers of justice for the rich and for the poor. Justice Chalmers ruled Monday he would suspend the cash bail provision, saying an impact on the liberty of presumed innocent individuals is irreparable harm. And he quoted a Supreme Court justice who said, "Liberty lost is never regained and can never be fully compensated for." The Canadian Civil Liberties Association, among the challengers, who said the province is overstepping its boundaries in creating a system that could keep criminals behind bars, but could also keep innocent people behind bars too.
5: The injunction is in effect immediately, so those changes should be occurring as we speak in courtrooms across Ontario.
6: Attorney General Doug Downey's office said in a statement, "Our government will never apologize for the actions we are taking to strengthen the bail system. The judge still has to decide on the merits of the case. The other provisions of the law remain in force." John Woodward, CTV News.
0: Thank you, John. Teachers are going back to class without a contract, and this is after the current collective agreements for all education unions in the province expired today. The union is calling on Education Minister Paul Calandra, and this is particularly the high school teachers union, to come to the table to reach a deal, saying, according to their statement, kids deserve support, safe schools, and an opportunity to discover their strengths. Now, the response we got from Calandra's office says, in part, "At this early stage of bargaining, the first step is to determine what issues will be negotiated at central or local tables. Those decisions are still underway, with some unions choosing to bring this matter to the Ontario Labour Relations Board. We respect their decision to do so and at all times are ready to continue discussions on the scope of central versus local issues before proceeding to the next stage of negotiations." Some Ontario agencies were scrambling over the weekend in hot water over online mapping tools mislabeling Lake Ontario now as Lake America. Google Maps users south of the border now see it as Lake America, but Canadians should still be seeing Lake Ontario. Google says it made the change because the U.S. government's geographic names database formally changed the name of the lake, and that's what it uses for its mapping. However, Hydro One, Metrolinx, the LCBO, and the federal government's housing and infrastructure strike site are among those apologizing now for using maps showing Lake America. Hydro One says the issue began with a third-party mapping service. The name has since been corrected there and on most other sites to Lake Ontario. International news now. A desperate search continues for survivors in Nepal and Tibet. Dozens of Canadians among the more than 4,400 people still missing after catastrophic flooding and landslides, triggered partially by a collapse of a glacier. Now, the rescuers are still working to find workers in hydroelectric plant tunnels. The death toll already almost 1,000 people since the disaster came on Wednesday last week. At least 10 Torontonians are still among the missing. Officials in Nepal say construction and reconstruction could cost billions of dollars. One teacher is being credited for saving the lives of 900 students in the turmoil. After getting a flood warning on his phone, he stopped classes and evacuated the school, moving everyone to higher ground shortly after the school was destroyed by a mudslide. And sadly, two staff members didn't make it out in time, and they are still missing. One person, meantime, is dead. 15 others still missing after a flash flood swept through the Grand Canyon. Scores of visitors were evacuated following the flood in Bright Angel Creek. More than 60 of them had to be airlifted from the bottom of the canyon. Torrents of water wiping out footbridges over the creek and significantly altering the landscape. The deluge also destroyed the park's only water pipeline, leading to emergency water restrictions for year-round residents. Tourists have been barred from staying at lodges and hotels inside the park because of lack of water. Taking a short break now here on CP24, your top stories and sports when we return.
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20: Hello? Hey, Dad. Is Mom with you?
21: Hi, honey.
20: Put her on the speaker.
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1: About

0: Welcome back. A man has been brought to hospital after a collision in North York tonight. This just in to CP24. This happening around 8 p.m. near Bathurst and Ellerslie, south of Finch. Police telling us that two vehicles crashed, causing one of them to roll over. That sent a man to hospital with serious injuries. Thankfully, though, we're told he's expected to survive. An investigation into the crash continues at this hour. The Blue Jays, meantime, having a well-deserved day off after sweeping Seattle at home. The race for the wild card still heating up.
1: Around at its second. As Kirk gets into one deep left field, it is going to go!
0: The little engine that could does it again. Alejandro Kirk giving Toronto the early lead with a two-run shot to center. The Jays pouring on the offense through the night, winning 7-0, and it was a vintage Max Scherzer on the mound. He struck out 10 batters in 7 innings. The Jays are 1.5 games out of a wildcard spot right now, and heading on the road with a crucial 3-game series against Cleveland, which holds, by the way, the final wildcard spot. That starts tomorrow. Soccer superstar Lionel Messi is retiring from international football. This is a North American audience. Now, the 39-year-old announcing that it's time for him to step away from international play. He did, of course, help Argentina win the 2022 World Cup and lead the team to the finals this year where they lost to Spain. Also, Argentina won Copa America titles in 2021 and 2024 with Messi. He says he'll miss playing, but now he'll cheer alongside the fans next time. He's still under contract with Inter Miami, though, through 2028. Dolly Parton's estate is planning a big party in honor of the late singer. The Dolly Fest, what a place to go, is going to be held in both Nashville and London next year. The idea was originally planned to happen this past January to mark her 80th birthday and feature Dolly herself as performer and host, but it was postponed because of her health issues. Organizers say the two-day event will serve as a celebration of Dolly's legacy. She, of course, passed away last week after a brief battle with cancer. Keep it here on CP24. When we return, we check in on your top stories as we look at a rather foggy night out there.

0: Tonight, decision day in Ontario, BC, and Quebec.
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2: 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I made my decision.
0: What three federal by-elections could mean for the Liberals' slim majority. Later on CTV National News and Watch on Crave.

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1: Hey, Jim, you've got the wrong car. 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
0: What now?
1: Well, we bring one in that is Clutch certified. 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Much better.
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0: It's a foggy one out there, and in some places already a rainy one. A GTA-wide just about special weather statement in effect. A fog advisory too. Details coming up. The polls have closed in three federal by-elections, including here in Toronto. Our own Sija Nelson is at the beaches in the beaches East York, tracking results. And not good news if you need to fill up your car in the next day or even past that. Prices at the pumps going up just again. We'll tell you what you need to know. Those stories and more on the way. Right now, it's just after 10 o'clock, feeling like 28 degrees still out there on this humid and wet evening. You're watching Toronto's breaking news, CP24. I'm Andrew Brennan. And with that wet evening comes a special weather statement for much of the GTA. And that includes possible thunderstorms with it, along with the rain. There's a flood watch and fog advisory also in effect for the region. Environment Canada says some areas could get up to 40 millimeters of rain, at least 20 for a lot of them as well. And it also could be even higher than that, depending. Now, drivers are being warned to look out for possible water pooling throughout the overnight. The region's conservation authority says the ground's already pretty soaked as it is, and the river and stream water levels are currently high and will be rising. The agency reminding people, and this is particularly for children and pets, to keep them away from fast-moving rivers and streams, but something all of us could do to be mindful of. Now, as for the fog, near zero visibility is expected for much of the area. We've been seeing it already. Now, that special weather statement includes a lot of the GTA, and we will be tracking it for the remainder of this evening as we have this beautiful, but all the same somewhat eerie look right now of the lakefront and, of course, Lake Ontario, as it is still called. Environment Canada telling us to be on the lookout for all that rain. We will be on the lookout for you, keeping mind as well for that flood watch. And of course, with that in mind, we still have the fog advisory to deal with, which you can quite see clearly on your screens right now. To other news now, the polls have closed in Beaches East York. It's one of three federal by-elections that are having a vote this day on, this wonderful Monday. Our own Sija Nelson joining us at one of the many watch parties, this for the Liberal candidate, Sija.
1: That's right, Andrew. Polls closed at 9:30, so it is just the waiting game right now. I am here at Stone Line Pub, where Liberal candidate Tanveer Shahbanaz, along with his supporters, are closely watching the results. And we are beginning to get some very early results, and I want to point out very early. Right now, it does look like Tanveer Shahbanaz has a lead. He only has a 10-vote lead over the Conservative Jim Serbos. Keep in mind, only three out of the 200 polls have reported so far here in Beaches East York. But let me step out of the way to show you what it looks like here at Stone Line Pub. And you can sense how the Liberals here are feeling quite comfortable. This riding has been what is considered a safe Liberal seat. It was held by Liberal MP Nathaniel Erskine-Smith until he resigned. So this is why the seat is vacant. So Tanveer Shahbanaz, we don't see him just yet, but what we know about him so far is that he did work as the manager for one of Nate Erskine-Smith's offices here in Toronto. We're hearing that some of the main issues here in Beaches East York, of course, are the U.S. trade war, the rising cost of living, government spending. Those are all things we have heard from people throughout the day. But besides from just selecting a new MP for this riding, there is the bigger picture here of the Liberals and their majority government. So right now, there are three federal by-elections happening, one in Vancouver, one in Quebec. The Liberals need to win at least two of these three ridings tonight in order to hold on to their majority government when all the vacant seats are filled later on. So as of right now, in terms of Beaches East York, Andrew, we are getting some very early polling. It appears Tanveer Shahbanaz has a lead so far, but still, lots of votes still left to be counted. Back to you.
0: Lots of votes indeed. Latest fourth poll reporting now of 200. The lead for Shahbanaz has now gone up to about 40 over the NDP. We'll keep a close look at that, Sija, and of course check in with you soon as well. Now, as we follow the vote, you'll get the results as we get them. Meantime, let's talk about a result that people usually don't want, and that's the cost of gas going up and therefore making the results more costly for their pocket. The price at the pumps has already gone up 10 cents a liter in the past 3 days. It's reached an average of about $1.83 per liter at stations around the GTA. Of course, usually a little cheaper on the suburb side of things. Analysts, though, anticipating more jumps this week. We heard from analyst and lobbyist Dan McTague with the Canadians for Affordable Energy Group that he expects a dollar price of, or at least a price per liter of $1.90 by the weekend. He's warning that the price of diesel also is going up, and that is expected.
2: The one fuel that we can't take for granted, diesel. I mean, it's already at 225. It's heading, by the looks of it, to 231, 232 by Wednesday, and that's now approaching records we have never seen. That's the fuel that really prices everything else. All of our economy depends on the cost of diesel. When that goes up, so does the cost of everything. So fasten your seatbelts.
0: Now, the jump in gas is also coming with the suspension of the fuel excise tax from the federal government about to expire around Labor Day. Now to other news. A man has been brought to hospital following a collision in North York. This happening around 8 p.m. near Bathurst and Ellerslie. That's about not too far from Finch, just south of there. Toronto police telling us that two vehicles crashed, one being rolled over because of the impact that sent the man inside to hospital with serious injuries. He's expected, thankfully, to survive. The investigation to what happened does continue. Questions, meantime, are being raised about the effectiveness of the new subway platform safety barriers being installed right now at TMU Station. Only one of the waist-high guardrails has actually been installed thus far, but many are wondering if the pilot project will actually be effective. These are meant to make it safer along the platform edges at busy stations like TMU. The barriers costing $2 million per station. Full installation expected to be done by next month, but critics say that they are but a half measure.
3: When I was in London, they had these very bougie doors where the doors only open when the subway comes. Same type of prevention thing. So I think I agree with it. It just looks really ugly right now.
4: I'm not sure how many accidents occur by people being pushed. I know that jumping is kind of a big issue, but I'm only worried that people determined enough to jump themselves won't really be deterred by it.
5: Right now, I think it's a waste of taxpayers' money because I don't think it's going to be fully effective.
0: Now, City Councilor Josh Matlow also sits on the TTC's board. He also says that these barriers won't be that effective. He wants what he describes as true platform edge doors at TMU.
6: We can discuss whether or not it has to reach the ceiling, but certainly it should cover the extent of the platform to prevent people from going onto the tracks. These little fences don't do that. And to spend tax dollars on these performative items, I think is just fundamentally wrong. It's wasteful. And most importantly, it doesn't actually do what we seek to achieve, which is to improve safety and avoid delays.
0: Now, the TTC has said that this current project is a faster, lower cost step, while the longer term funding for full doors is evaluated. Peel police are continuing to look for a suspect after a dispute over a parking spot in Mississauga they say led to a stabbing. Now, the man that they say they're looking for, wanted for attempted murder, is this man, whose photo is now on your screen. This happening in a plaza near Dundas and Parker Hill on Saturday around 5 p.m. Police say two men were stabbed, both taken to hospital with serious injuries. A 30-year-old man was arrested on scene and charged with assault.
7: One did manage to flee before our arrival, and that's the one that we believe is responsible for stabbing these two men. That's captured on a video that's widely circulating now, and to be in possession of that rather large knife. So what I can tell you is that our investigators are hot on his trail. They've been canvassing for video footage. There's tons of it. You know, this happened during a very busy time there. There were substantial witness accounts that have been reviewed, bystander video, CCTV video, and now we're looking at the trail of the suspect as he fled the scene. So it's a matter of time before we catch up with where he went.
0: Now, anyone that does have dash cam footage or information for police is urged to contact them. Staying in Mississauga, an eerily similar story here. A dispute between two drivers in a parking lot in Mississauga, leaving a woman with serious injuries. This happening near Winston Churchill and Eglinton around midnight. Police telling us two cars were involved in this collision. The one driver, we're told, got out of her vehicle and then was dragged a short distance by the other vehicle. The driver of that car leaving the scene, but calling police shortly after. The woman who was dragged taken to a trauma center after for her injuries. A man, meantime, sent to hospital after being struck by a vehicle near Union Station this morning. It happened outside of a parking garage around 10 a.m. at station near York Street, the back alley that goes towards Union Station. Now, according to police, the pedestrian in his 20s suffered non-life-threatening injuries. There is no word on charges. Police, meantime, releasing images and video of two suspects wanted in an arson investigation, this in South Etobicoke. The video that you're going to see now here shows windows being smashed at a clothing store on Lakeshore near Albert Avenue on Monday, August the 3rd. This around 4 a.m. An accelerant was poured into the store and police say then ignited. You can see it happening before your eyes as this video continues. The suspects ultimately fleeing in the silver-gray Honda Civic you can see on the right side of your screen. It's believed to be a late model year from 2022 to 2026. These suspects are described as both having medium builds. There's one that was wearing a dark hoodie with the hood down while also having a dark balaclava, dark pants, and matching athletic-style shoes on, these with light-colored soles. The second suspect seen wearing a dark hoodie as well, that was with the hood up, a black surgical face mask on as well, a dark pair of pants and matching footwear and a white undershirt. Police say if you know who they are, you're urged to contact 22 Division or reach out anonymously to Crime Stoppers. To the other side of the city, police on the scene, but more so firefighters at a three-alarm industrial blaze in Scarborough. This happening in the early morning hours at a business on McLevin near Tapscott. Now, the fire department telling us that the heavy smoke and the deteriorating structural conditions ultimately forced crews to transition to defensive operations, but thankfully, no injuries to report. Toronto Fire did post some photos of what truly was spectacular in terms of the amount of fire. This showing not just the intense flames, but a collapsed brick wall they had to deal with. Now to Brampton. Peel Police have charged a former Brampton lawyer following an investigation into multiple allegations of fraud. Peel Police saying in the last year, particularly in July in 2025, the Law Society Tribunal of Ontario revoked the license of Pawanjit Singh Mann. Now it is alleged the disbarred lawyer who operated PJ Mann Law Professional Corporation knowingly participated in a mortgage fraud scheme from late 2019.

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0: All right here. A new season begins Wednesday, September 9th on TSN, CTV, and Crave.
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0: An eerie night as the GTA deals with several weather advisories. A special weather statement for start with 40 millimeters of rain possible in certain areas, plus a fog advisory as well on top of that. A first-degree murder conviction handed down in the killing back in 1996 of iconic rapper Tupac Shakur. Details coming up. And the polls have closed in many of the federal by-elections across the country. There's one in Toronto that's done, and in Quebec and BC. CB24's CJ Nelson is in Beaches, East York, tracking the results locally. Keep it here on CP24 for these stories and more, with details anytime at cp24.com. This was an interesting story to stumble upon over the weekend. After the so-called name change to Lake Ontario, some Ontario agencies were scrambling over the weekend in hot water after their online mapping tools were mislabeling Lake Ontario as Lake America. Google Maps users south of the border now do see it as Lake America. However, Canada and the rest of the world still sees Lake Ontario. Internationally, they use both names. Google says the change is because after the executive order, the U.S. government's geographic names were changed, and that's how it uses its naming structure. So Hydro One, Metrolinx, the LCBO, and the federal government, even through the Housing and Infrastructure Database, are among those now apologizing for using maps that showed Lake America, using American Google servers, it seems. Hydro One says that it initially came from the third-party mapping service, and that name has now been corrected to Lake Ontario, as with most of the other sites as well. To other news, education-wise, teachers, both high school and elementary, are going back to class without a contract. The current collective agreement between not just the OSSTF, but all education unions have expired as of today. The union is calling on the education minister, Paul Calandra, to come to the table to speak with the OSSTF and reach a deal, saying kids deserve support, safe schools, as well as other opportunities to discover their strengths based on their statement. Now, Calandra's office's statement says this: at this early stage of bargaining, the first step is to determine what issues will be negotiated at central or local tables. Those decisions are still underway, with some unions choosing to bring this matter to the Ontario Labour Relations Board. We respect their decision to do so, and at all times are ready to continue discussions on the scope of central versus local before proceeding to the next stage of negotiations. An OPP officer, meantime, charged with driving drunk on the job in Cottage Country up near Midland, has taken a plea deal. CTV's Mike Arcelides reports.
1: Suspended OPP officer Christopher Prout has pleaded guilty to driving with more than three times the legal limit of alcohol in his system while on duty in a police cruiser with a gun on his hip. The court heard as part of an agreed statement of facts read by the Crown, Prout had been drinking at home and drove to work in a cruiser for his performance review at the Southern Georgian Bay OPP detachment back on January 15th, when officers in the meeting room smelled alcohol.

0: alcohol on him. Prout failed a breath test and provided two samples that produced readings of nearly 260 milligrams of alcohol in 100 milliliters of blood. The defense noted Prout did not show signs of impairment, saying he was shocked by the readings and that he felt essentially sober that day. His lawyer telling the court, Prout, who has been a police officer in Midland for 17 years, was diagnosed with PTSD and substance use disorder. According to the defense, his PTSD, the result of years of dedicated service while experiencing trauma as a police officer. The defense noted Prout hit, quote, rock bottom while dealing with mental health struggles and a family history of alcoholism, as issues in his personal life affected his performance at work. The defense said Prout had not sought help for his issues before being charged and has since taken accountability through counseling and 2 months at the Homewood Medically Supervised Addiction Treatment Center as he continues to receive outpatient care and counseling while maintaining his sobriety. Prout addressed the court, saying he is embarrassed and that he hurt his platoon and hates and regrets what he did, vowing it will never happen again. Alcohol is not an issue anymore, he told the court, saying he is working hard to move forward. Following a joint submission by the defense and a Crown attorney brought in from Newmarket to handle the case, the judge handed Prout a $3,000 fine and 2-year driving ban. Justice Edward Prucci told Prout it was sheer dumb luck and divine intervention that his actions didn't result in a crash that hurt or killed himself or others out on the road. The OPP did not provide a response to Prout's guilty plea. Placed on probation for 2 years, Prout could now be facing further discipline under the Police Services Act. Mike Arcelidi, CTV News, Barrie.
1: Thank you, Mike. Now let's head to the United States. A jury has convicted a man of first-degree murder for the killing in 1996 of the iconic rapper Tupac Shakur. 63-year-old Dwayne Keith D. Davis has been found guilty of orchestrating Shakur's death, marking the first conviction in a case that has gripped hip-hop fans for decades and has been the subject of urban legends aplenty. The jury deliberated for just 3 hours after a weeks-long trial in Las Vegas, convicting Davis of murder with the use of a deadly weapon. Now internationally to Nepal and Tibet, the desperate search for survivors continues today. Dozens of Canadians still among the more than 4,400 people missing still after the catastrophic floods and landslides triggered by a partial collapse of a glacier. Rescuers have been working to find trapped workers for one instance, in hydroelectric plant tunnels. The death toll has risen to almost 1,000 people since Wednesday. At least 10 Torontonians are among those still missing. Officials in Nepal say reconstruction will cost billions of dollars. And a teacher being credited for saving the lives of 900 students amid the destruction. After getting a flood warning on his phone, he reportedly stopped classes, evacuating the school, moving everyone to higher ground, and shortly after, the school was destroyed by a mudslide. Two staff members didn't make it out in time. They are still among the missing. Keep it here on CP24. When we come back, we check in on top stories, sports, and more.
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8: A well-deserved day off for the Blue Jays after sweeping the Seattle Mariners, but the race for the wild card is heating up.
9: Around out at second. As Kirk gets into one deep left field, it is gonna go!
8: And so is the little engine that could. Alejandro Kirk giving Toronto that early lead, hitting a two-run shot to center in the first inning. The Jays pouring out the offense over the course of the night. 7-0, the final score. And Max Scherzer, wow, he fanned 10 batters in a vintage showing in seven innings. The Jays are now 1.5 games back in the wild card race. The Jays heading out now on the road for a crucial three-game series against Cleveland. The Guardians have right now the final wild card spot. That match starts tomorrow. Meantime, soccer superstar Lionel Messi is retiring from international soccer. At 39 years old, he has announced as of today, it is time to step away from international play. Messi helped Argentina win the 2022 World Cup and getting to the finals in the last World Cup this year. They, of course, lost to Spain. Argentina did win two Copa America titles with Messi at the helm. He says he'll miss playing for the fans, but now he'll cheer alongside them. He's still under contract with Inter Miami through 2028. But between now and 2028 and beyond, keep it here on CP24. Results trickling in three federal by-elections across the country. CJ Nelson is in the Beaches, East York for us with the story after this.
10: 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We've got you covered all summer with Thursday night, Friday night, and Saturday games. Then it's the road to the Grey Cup. The CFL lives on TSN.

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15: 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Boys, maybe we shouldn't change this one.
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0: fog is in the air and rain, possibly thunderstorms through the overnight. The special weather statement including up to 40 millimeters of rain for some areas, plus that fog advisory still in effect. Details ahead. The polls are closed, the results coming in, and right now, as we have by-election day, not just in Toronto, but Quebec and BC, we look at what this means for the Liberals' majority. CJ Nelson in the Beaches, East York, right now, for us. Some bad news if you're going to be filling up your car, the price of gas going up again. We'll tell you what you need to know in moments, but first. You're watching Toronto's breaking news, CP24, 10:30, feeling like 20 degrees outside, 28 with the humidity. In fact, I'm Andrew Brennan. Let's talk about the weather to start, because there's a special weather statement to get through the GTA for the next couple of hours, if not into the morning, with possible thunderstorms included. There is a flood watch and fog advisory as well, with Environment Canada saying up to 40 millimeters of rain is possible in certain areas before things taper off in the morning. Drivers are being warned about water pooling on roads. The region's conservation authority says the ground is already very saturated and river and stream water levels are high already and rising. The agency is reminding people to keep children and pets away from fast-moving rivers and streams. That really does go for everyone out there. Just be careful, guys. And as for the fog, near zero visibility from the fog expected through the overnight into the morning. The polls are closed in Beaches, East York. It's one of three federal by-elections happening in the country today. CB24's CJ Nelson joining us live from the Liberal Watch Party with more reaction. And CJ, seemingly a good choice with the candidate there with more votes than all of the other parties combined.
1: That's right, Andrew. We're getting these early results. Around 25% of polls are in, and it's showing that Liberal candidate Tanveer Shahnaaz has a sizable lead right now. Like you mentioned, he has more than half the vote count right now. And take a look at the turnout here. It is absolutely huge. The atmosphere here is getting more and more lively. But I do want to bring in a guest right now. We have Federal Cabinet Minister Evan Solomon. Thank you so much for joining us. So we're getting these early polling numbers right now, and it's looking quite favorable for the Liberals. And Tanveer, your early reaction?
2: Well, look, I've been on this campaign. My team has, as you can see, lots of volunteers have been here working hard to make sure Tanveer is going to win here. We're looking at the results. We take nothing for granted. Lots of door knocking, lots of fundraising. And the reason is, I think everybody here, especially in this riding, they know that we got to protect the country, protect the community, grow sustainably, all the things that we're trying to do, affordable housing, making sure that this is done right. And I think in this moment, in the tariff war that we're in, people recognize that we need strong voices, and people recognize what the Prime Minister is doing, that leadership, and I know they believe Tanveer can continue the Liberal presence here and raise those voices and fight for Beaches.
1: And this is just one of three elections tonight, and if the Liberals win two, you will have a hold on to that majority government. Tell us about the importance of that and what this means for the bigger picture for the Liberals and what you want to achieve.
2: Look, the truth is, the whole country right now understands that we're in a very unique situation with what's going on, and the country's coming together. And this is not a time, I know tonight's partisan politics and we're all talking, we want to win, but the country is kind of banding together. I think there's a real sense that the Prime Minister looked at this deal, didn't think it was a good enough deal for our communities, our country, and people trust that, and they want to see that we have strong leadership in this time, and they want to see that when we build together, we're going to build in the right way. And so I think tonight is really about that. Look, we're going to continue to govern as we always have, trying not to divide, but to try to bring people together and try to solve some really difficult problems. We've got to build the country in a difficult time. We've got to make sure that we've got good jobs, affordable housing. These are issues, affordability, food, groceries. These are real issues. We're really focused on that. And these by-elections kind of focus the mind a bit, but the mission is the same. We got to do this together. And I think what I hope is whatever happens, and I'm campaigning for Tanveer, we're going to come together, and no matter what flag you're flying, who you door knock for, and we're going to work together to build this country.
1: Thank you so much. We appreciate your time, Mr. Solomon. And again, we're getting these early results right now with about 25% of polls reporting here in Beaches, East York, with Tanveer Shamanaz with the decisive lead right now. And keep in mind, this riding is supposed to be a safe Liberal seat. MP Nate Erskine-Smith held this riding until he resigned. And I did speak to him a couple moments ago and I asked, what are the major issues in this riding, having represented this area right now? Obviously, he said the U.S. trade war, he mentioned as well. Okay, we are beginning to hear some cheers right now. This is what we are seeing anytime a new polling number is reported. Just cheers of Tanveer right now. We are seeing pins saying Team Tanveer. We don't see him here just yet. There is a station set up for him to speak whenever he does arrive, but obviously the atmosphere in this room is just electric right now. The Liberals feeling extremely good about their chances to take this riding. And again, when it comes to the major issues of this riding, we're hearing it is the trade war, as well as rising cost of living. I'll send things back to you.
0: TJ, now with 35% of polls reporting at last count, Shanawaz now has almost 3,900 votes, and that is over half of all votes cast at this point. CJ will keep tabs on everything from Liberal HQ, and we'll keep tabs on everything here at the desk as well. Thanks, CJ. Now, the cost of gas, something that you kind of heard is part of the overall parcel of issues people thinking about as they head to the polls, the cost of living. Well, the cost of gas is going up again. It's increased 10 cents a liter over the last 3 days. It's now averaging about $1.83 per liter at stations across the GTA, and we're expecting it to go higher than that. The analyst and lobbyist Dan McTague with the Canadians for Affordable Energy Group says that prices could hit $1.90 a liter by the weekend. He's warning the price of diesel is going up as well. Now to other news. A man brought to hospital after a collision in North York. The latest details we have for you as this happened near Bathurst and Ellerslie around 8 p.m. south of Finch. Police telling us two vehicles crashed. As you can see, the impact vaulting one of those vehicles over onto the side, sending the man inside of the vehicle to hospital with serious injuries. Thankfully, he is expected to survive. An investigation into the cause of the crash does continue. Some questions, meantime, as we go from the roads down to the rail lines of the subway about the effectiveness of subway platform safety barriers to keep people off of those tracks. There are some, only one, in fact, of several to be installed at TMU station. These guardrails only waist high, but they have been installed as part of a pilot project announced back in May, beginning to be installed now to take about 2 months to do. The barriers are a $2 million project for enhanced safety at TMU station. As I said, it should be complete by end of next month. Critics, though, say that these barriers are quite literally a half measure and they want full floor to ceiling doors instead. Now to other news. Peel Police continuing to look for a suspect after a dispute over a parking spot in Mississauga led to a stabbing. This man is wanted for attempted murder in the stabbing road rage incident that seemingly happened around 5 p.m. near Dundas and Parker Hill Road on Saturday. Now, police say two men got stabbed in this case, both taken to hospital with serious injuries. A 30-year-old man on scene was arrested and charged with assault. There's another dispute that also happened in Mississauga between two drivers in a parking lot. It's left a woman now with serious injuries. This happening around midnight near Winston Churchill and Eglinton. Police say two cars were involved in a collision. One driver getting out of her vehicle, police say, then dragged a short distance by the other car. The driver of that vehicle then fled the scene, but did call police, they tell us, shortly after that. The woman dragged was then taken to trauma center. Now near Union Station, a man struck by a vehicle early this morning. This happening near a parking garage about 10 a.m. at Station Street near York. Police telling us that pedestrian in his 20s received non-life-threatening injuries. Thankfully, there is no word if any charges are to be laid, at least as of now. To other news, police releasing images of and also video of two suspects wanted in an arson investigation in South Etobicoke. This video that you're going to see now shows the windows smashed at a clothing store on Lakeshore near Albert Avenue on Monday, August the 3rd. This is about 4 a.m. that morning. An accelerant was poured into the store and then it ignited, causing the flames, and the suspects fleeing in what you can see, the silver gray metallic Honda Civic sedan on the right side of your screen. It's believed to be between model years 2022 and 26. Another fire to report. Crews on the scene of a three-alarm industrial blaze in Scarborough this morning. Flames breaking out at McLevin and Tapscott overnight around 2 a.m. Toronto Fire telling us that the heavy smoke and the structural conditions deteriorating forced crews to go into defensive operation mode, then attempting to knock down the fire. Thankfully, no injuries to report, but it did get pretty heated in there. Toronto Fire posting these photos showing just the scale not only of the flames, but how intense they were with that brick wall collapsing there. One person has been sent to hospital following another fire, this at a house in Scarborough. The call coming in around 11 last night at Birchmont and Anaconda Avenue. We're told that the woman in her 40s taken to hospital has serious injuries. Police say the fire is not considered suspicious. To Billy Bishop Airport now. The airport's authority says it saw a 10% jump in passenger traffic between May and July this year compared to the same time last year. Officials say that the increase was driven in part by a robust tourism season, and particularly looking at FIFA World Cup matches, the six that happened here in Toronto. The airport says the strong summer performance follows ongoing investments in passenger experience, including the launch of the U.S. Customs and Border Protection pre-clearance service. 10:41, 20 degrees, feeling like 28 out there. Keep it here on CP24. Top stories and more on the way.
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special weather statement with 40 millimeters of rain possible, a fog advisory, and a flood watch here in the GTA. The polls have closed in three federal by-elections. It's a popularity contest for the Liberals. We're hearing now from one of the candidates among those three ridings. This in Beaches, East York, where our own Sija Nelson is as well, tracking the results. A first-degree murder conviction handed down tonight in the decades-old killing of Tupac Shakur. Those details ahead as well. Stay with us here on CP24 as we follow these stories and more. Details anytime at cp24.com as well. All right. This was something that got a few Ontario and federal agencies into some hot water over the weekend, with online mapping tools mislabeling Lake Ontario now as Lake America. Now, you do recall, I'm sure, that Google Maps has already said that Lake America is how it will be seen by Americans as of now. But on this side of the border, it should still say Lake Ontario, as it is named here and recognized internationally. Google says that the change is because, following the presidential executive order, the geographic names database the federal government has recognizes that as being its name, Lake America. However, because of where seemingly the servers for Canadian databases have been, like Hydro One, Metrolinx, the LCBO, and the federal government's own housing and infrastructure site used the American terminology and apologizing for that after the maps did show Lake America. Hydro One, for instance, said that the issue originated with a third-party mapping service. The name has, it says, been corrected to Lake Ontario and also on others of these sites we mentioned before as well. Now, there's a desperate search that continues in Nepal and Tibet for many people still missing, dozens of Canadians among the 4,400 people that are still not found after catastrophic flooding and landslides triggered by a partial collapse of a glacier. Rescuers have been working to find trapped workers in one hydroelectric plant tunnel system. The death toll already is almost 1,000 people since the disaster hit last Wednesday. And among the missing, 10 Torontonians, at least among those. Officials in Nepal say reconstruction costs could be billions of dollars. One teacher, though, is credited for saving the lives of 900 students. This after they got a flood warning on their phone. That teacher, he stopped classes, evacuated the whole school, moving everyone to higher ground. And just after, not long, the school was itself destroyed by a mudslide. Two staff members sadly did not make it out in time. They are among the missing. The last captive whales in Canada are leaving the country. The final six belugas from Marineland are heading to two aquariums in the United States. The shuttered park up for sale and has said for months now it does not have the money to care for the animals. After this day, Marineland will have shipped 30 whales and 4 dolphins to other facilities. Sadly, one of the few that were taken earlier this month has already died at an aquarium in Chicago. It's the largest relocation of captive whales in the world. This, at least by this point, captivity for whales and dolphins has been illegal in Canada since 2019. Now, we're going to take a short break. When we return, we look at your top stories. Once again, stay with us.

0: presented by Baby Love. Our organization, Baby Love, is a charity that we deliver free diapers and critical baby essentials to families facing financial hardship across the GTA. More than one in five families are struggling to make that choice. That's where Baby Love comes in. We deliver over 100,000 diapers to families across the GTA each month. We reached out to community organizations asking how we could help, and the number one requested item was diapers. We sourced 10,000 diapers from retailers and friends and families and delivered them to one community organization. And we have now delivered 1.5 million diapers and 850,000 baby wipes to families all over Toronto.
1: My name's Alyssa Furtado, and I'm a volunteer with Baby Love. Speaking with moms, they feel really connected to a community and an organization that cares about them.
2: I heard about Baby Love through the Homeward Bound program, as I am a participant, and I've been receiving the diapers since December and when I moved into my apartment. And I'm also able to get the help with financial relief. We're getting these diapers, there are times where I'm unable to financially get the diapers, or I'm able to get the diapers. So having these have been able to help me a whole ton.
0: 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It gives compassion, and it's a bridge to a community

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8: Hello? Hey, Dad. Is Mom with you?
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0: What three federal by-elections could mean for the Liberals' slim majority. 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
5: The Blue Jays have a day off after they swept Seattle, and the wild card race is heating up. Look at this. Alejandro Kirk giving Toronto, boom, an early lead as he got that two-run shot in the first. The Jays' offense continuing to pour it on. They won 7-0 in the final game against Seattle. Max Scherzer, vintage showing with 10 batters fanned in 7 innings. The Jays are 1.5 games behind in the wild card race and now facing Cleveland, who happens to have the final wild card spot in their next matchup. Soccer superstar Lionel Messi is retiring from international soccer. He's saying on social media, it's time to step away. The 39-year-old, of course, a part of the 2022 World Cup victory, getting to the finals this year, losing to Spain, winning 2 Copa America titles in 2021 and 24. He says he's going to miss playing for the fans, but he's going to cheer alongside them now. But he's under contract with Inter Miami still through 2028. In other news, a jury convicting a man of first-degree murder in the killing of Tupac Shakur back in 1996. 63-year-old Dwayne Keith D. Davis has been found guilty of orchestrating the death of the famous rapper, marking a first conviction, a case that has gripped fans of music for decades. The jury only deliberated for 3 hours in a weeks-long trial following it in Las Vegas, convicting Davis of murder using a deadly weapon. Now, Dolly Parton. Oh, we miss Dolly already. Her estate planning a bigger party in her honor as they say goodbye, with Dolly Fest to be held in both Nashville and London next year. This was supposed to happen actually this past January to mark her 80th birthday, but sadly, due to health issues, it was postponed. Organizers say that the two-day event will serve as a celebration of her legacy. Dolly Parton passed away last week after a brief battle with cancer and is missed terribly. Keep it here on CP24. More news right after this.

0: sometimes the best meals come from places that never tried to be trendy. Today we're taking a seat at an East York Greasy Spoon, where a hearty breakfast, homemade comfort food, and friendly smiles have been serving a neighborhood for generations. Let's check it out. The Ginger Man is the kind of neighborhood spot that keeps people coming back. It captures the charm of a traditional local eatery where the hardworking family staff makes people feel right at home. Take it up! Take it up! Thank you, Nora. Whether you're stopping in for a hearty breakfast, a satisfying lunch, or simply a good cup of coffee and conversation, the Ginger Man delivers the kind of simple, satisfying dining experience that has made community restaurants a lasting part of Toronto's food scene.
1: How are you different from other

0: grown up, and now they're bringing their grandkids here as well. So it's become a staple in the community just for the longevity of it. And the portion sizes as well are very good.
1: Very good. That's really important.
2: Pick up, Bill. Pick up. Let's go.
0: I got a nice small sandwich for you here as well.
1: Wow.
0: This is our toasted Western with cheese.
1: Are you going to come with a run for me later to burn off these cuts? This looks amazing.
0: There you are.
1: All right.
0: So that's the toasted Western with cheese. We've got ham, onions, and then some cheese in there as well. This is a staple. This is what we're known for here. I've had people travel from the UK to come have this sandwich here. Or whenever they're in the city, they have to stop in here and have it.
1: This is delicious. Yeah, it's really good. I'm not surprised. This is

0: toast, you have a choice between white, brown, or rye, and then you have a choice between pancakes or French toast.
1: Hits home when you're still
2: sad. Big part of a balanced breakfast. Yes, love that. Oh wow, it's a huge club.
0: It's all white meat, and then we've got our lettuce, tomato, and bacon as well with the French fries. You get your mayo on the side.
2: All right, here we go. We're going in. 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

0: A special weather statement with 40 millimeters of rain up to overnight. A fog advisory has been in effect and also a flood watch. We'll tell you what you need to know. We're seeing declarations of a Liberal victory in Beaches, East York. We're tracking the results for you and whether the Carney government is going to keep its majority in the House of Commons. And bad news as you head to the pumps. Gas prices on the rise, and the increase that we've just seen may not be the last. We'll tell you what you need to know as you go to fill up your car. This is Toronto's breaking news at CP24. I'm Andrew Brennan, and thank you, as always, for joining us. The votes are in, the results as well. We've been hearing not only CTV News, but also the Canadian press declaring a Liberal victory in Beaches, East York. It is one of three federal by-elections that's been happening in the country. Our own Sija Nelson is at the watch party that has seemingly now turned into a victory bash. Joining us with more reaction, Sija.
1: Hi, Andrew. It is a celebration inside Stone Lion Pub. It is official. The Beaches East York riding is staying Liberal with a win by Tanvir Shamanaz. Now, he won by a landslide victory, having received more than half of the total number of votes. Let me step out the way to show you the celebrations right now. It is hard to even see Tanvir at this moment. Every single person wants a photo with him, wants to say hello. We heard a speech from him earlier as well, where he described himself as a hometown boy. He was born in this riding. He grew up here and says now he has the privilege of serving this riding of Beaches, East York. Now, this has been a Liberal stronghold, so it's not a surprise to many people here that it stayed Liberal. Earlier in the day, we did speak to the former MP for the area, Nate Erskine-Smith, and he described some of the biggest issues in this riding are, of course, the U.S. trade war, environmental protections, as well as housing costs, specifically for the Beaches, East York. And this win tonight is also huge for the Liberal Party. What this means is that they also have received the majority government and will be holding on to that majority in the House of Commons. And we did get some reaction tonight from the former MP for the area, Nate Erskine-Smith, as well as Federal Cabinet Minister Evan Solomon. Take a listen.
2: Thank you so much. Thank you so much. It is going to now be the honor of a lifetime to represent the only home I've ever known as your next member of parliament for Beaches East York.
3: He grew into a role ultimately managing our constituency office, serving folks all across the riding in the pandemic, went above and beyond to make sure underrepresented communities were well served. And then he joined me when I was housing minister and helping to deliver housing projects all across the country. So he's only 30. I was 31 when I was elected, so he's beat me by a year here. But he's got experience to hit the ground running. He knows every corner of the riding, and he's going to accomplish a lot, and I look forward to seeing all that he accomplishes.
4: The truth is, the whole country right now understands that we're in a very unique situation with what's going on, and the country's coming together. And this is not a time, I know tonight's partisan politics and we're all talking, we want to win, but the country is kind of banding together. I think there's a real sense that the Prime Minister looked at this deal, didn't think it was a good enough deal for our communities, our country, and people trust that, and they want to see that we have strong leadership in this time, and they want to see that when we build together, we're going to build in the right way. And so I think tonight is really about that.
1: So it's official. It is MP Tanvir Shamanaz. He is now the next representative for the Beaches East York in the federal government. And it is nothing but celebrations here inside the Stone Lion Pub. I'll send things back to you for now, Andrew.
0: Thanks very much, CJ. And with more than one in two of votes casted going towards Shamanaz's victory, that is one of three ridings. We do believe that Chicoutimi-Lefjord is also going to the Liberals. That would mean, as you said, that the Liberals will keep their majority government at the House of Commons. We appreciate your reporting tonight, CJ. And as we continue to look at those races, let's also think a little bit about the ominous skies that have been overhead as all these votes were cast. A special weather statement has been in effect for much of the GTA, including Toronto, because of rain and thunderstorms through the overnight. There is a flood watch and fog advisory that's been in place as well. Environment Canada saying between 20 and 40 millimeters of rain, perhaps even more, could fall by morning. Drivers being warned to look out for roads that have water pooling on them. Be careful for ponding. Now, the region's conservation authority says the ground is already very saturated and river and stream water levels are high and rising. The agency is reminding people to keep children and pets, and also this goes for everyone else out there, away from fast-moving rivers and streams. As for the fog, we've seen near zero visibility in some areas already, and that could persist into Tuesday morning. Something that also seemingly will persist, the cost of gas going up. As we've already been telling you, the price at the pumps over the last 3 days and change has gone up, well, a little bit more than change, 10 cents per liter over that span, and now averaging at least $1.83 at most stations across the GTA. We have seen some that are lower. However, analysts are anticipating more hikes through the week. We've heard from analyst and lobbyist Dan McTague with the Canadians for Affordable Energy Group. He's predicting $1.90 per liter by weekend. He also says that the price of diesel is going up as well. Now to other news. A man has been brought to hospital after a collision in North York in the evening. This happening around 8 p.m. near Bathurst and Ellerslie, south of Finch. Toronto Fire and Toronto Police on scene, and also ambulances. As you can see, the two vehicles crashing, causing one of them to vault onto its side. The man inside was sent to hospital with serious injuries. He's thankfully expected to survive. An investigation does continue into the cause of the crash. Now, from the roads to the rails, questions being raised about the effectiveness of subway platforms near subway train lines and the barriers, whether they'll keep people safe at TMU station. There's only one of those waist-high guardrails that's been installed so far. This part of a pilot project, but they are meant to improve safety along the entire platform edge at busy TTC stations like TMU. The barriers cost $2 million per station to enhance safety. The full installation expected to be done by next month. Now, critics say that the measures are quite literally a half measure here, and they are looking for full floor-to-ceiling doors instead.
5: When I was in London, they had these very bougie doors where the doors only open when the subway comes. Same type of prevention thing. So I think I agree with it. It just looks really ugly right now.
6: I'm not sure how many accidents occur by people being pushed. I know that jumping is kind of a big issue, but I'm only worried that people determined enough to jump themselves won't really be deterred by it.
7: Right now, I think it's a waste of taxpayers' money because I don't think it's going to be fully effective.
0: Peel Police, meantime, are looking for a suspect after a dispute over a parking spot in Mississauga led to a stabbing. There is a man now wanted for attempted murder. His photo is now on your screen. This following the stabbing taking place near Dundas and Parker Hill about 5 p.m. on Saturday. Police say two men were stabbed and taken to hospital with serious injuries. A 30-year-old man has been arrested at the scene, and he was charged with assault. A similar situation happening also in Mississauga in a parking lot. This dispute between two drivers has left a woman with serious injuries. This happening near Winston Churchill and Eglinton Avenue, with the police telling us two cars were involved, one driver getting out of their vehicle, dragged then a short distance by the other car. The driver of that vehicle then fled the scene, but did call police shortly after. The woman who was dragged was taken to hospital following to a trauma center. Now, a man, meantime, has been sent to hospital after being struck by a vehicle near Union Station. This happening outside of a parking garage on Station Street near York Street around 10 a.m. Police telling us the pedestrian in his 20s suffered non-life-threatening injuries, but no word on any charges to be laid at this point. Police have released the images and a video of two suspects now wanted in an arson investigation happening in South Etobicoke earlier this month. The video showing here, windows smashed at a clothing store on Lakeshore near Albert Avenue on Monday, August the 3rd, happening that overnight around 4 a.m. You can see an accelerant now being poured into the store, then ignited and flames breaking out. The suspects fleeing, you can see on the right side of your screen, in a metallic silver gray Honda Civic sedan. It's believed to be a late model year from 2022 to 26. to Scarborough. Crews on scene of a 3-alarm industrial fire. This happening during, or I should say, in the overnight hours around McLevin and Tapscott Road. We're told by Toronto Fire that not only heavy smoke, but deteriorating structural conditions forced the crews to transition to defensive mode before knocking the fire down. No injuries to report in this case, thankfully, but it did get heated in there. Toronto Fire showing us some photos on social media about how, well, one, high the flames got. You can see not only intense flames here, but they were so strong they collapsed a brick wall. Peel police have charged a former Brampton lawyer into an investigation, they say, in multiple allegations of fraud. Peel police say in July last year, the Law Society of Tribunal of Ontario revoked the license of Pawanjit Singh Mann. It's alleged the disbarred lawyer who had operated PJ Mann Law Professional Corporation knowingly participated in a mortgage fraud scheme in late 2019. Investigators say between June and July of this year, police received multiple complaints alleging Mann engaged in other alleged fraudulent activity. He now faces numerous charges. That includes 4 counts of fraud over $5,000. Police believe there could be more alleged victims. Drivers can now move a little faster on the 401, assuming no traffic. Up until now, the speed limit, at least in staying only in the GTA, it has been done already elsewhere, but the speed limit was capped at 100 kilometers an hour still around Toronto. But it's been bumped up now to 110 in several areas. That includes along the 401 from Scarborough, along the 404 to Highway 115. On the western side of the GTA, the limit is now up to 110 to Merlin Road and Chatham-Kent to Highway 427. We are Toronto's breaking news CP24, and we will have your top stories when we return.
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13: Sniffling. 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
15: Hello. 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
0: Welcome back. One person has been taken to hospital following a house fire in Scarborough. This call coming just before 11 p.m. Sunday to Birchmount and Anaconda Avenue. Now, a woman in her 40s was taken to hospital with serious injuries. Police say the fire is not considered suspicious. Some changes to the cash bail system now no longer in play, at least for the moment. CTV's John Woodward explains.
18: The Keeping Criminals Behind Bars Act was unveiled with fanfare almost a year ago.
19: At the end of the day, we believe that our communities

0: Create two tiers of justice for the rich and for the poor. Justice Chalmers ruled Monday he would suspend the cash bail provision, saying an impact on the liberty of presumed innocent individuals is irreparable harm. And he quoted a Supreme Court justice who said, "Liberty lost is never regained and can never be fully compensated for." The Canadian Civil Liberties Association, among the challengers, who said the province is overstepping its boundaries in creating a system that could keep criminals behind bars, but could also keep innocent people behind bars too.
1: The injunction is in effect immediately, so those changes should be occurring as we speak in courtrooms across Ontario.
0: Attorney General Doug Downey's office said in a statement, "Our government will never apologize for the actions we are taking to strengthen the bail system. The judge still has to decide on the merits of the case. The other provisions of the law remain in force." John Woodward, CTV News.
2: Thank you very much, John. Let's move to international news with something that music fans have been looking into for a very long time. A jury has convicted now a man of first-degree murder in the 30-year-old killing of Tupac Shakur. 63-year-old now, Dwayne Keith D. Davis, has been found guilty of orchestrating Shakur's death back when he was in his 30s. Shakur, of course, dying sadly at the age of 25. This marked the first conviction in a case that has gripped hip-hop fans for decades. The jury deliberating for only 3 hours before the conviction. This happening in a case before the courts in Las Vegas. He was now ultimately convicted of murder with the use of a deadly weapon. A desperate search continues meantime in Nepal and Tibet for survivors following devastation. Dozens of Canadians among the 4,400 people still missing after the catastrophic flooding and landslides triggered by a partial collapse of a glacier. Rescuers working to find trapped hydroelectric plant workers in tunnels. The death toll has risen to more than 950 people at last word. Now, at least 10 Torontonians still among the missing. Officials in Nepal say the reconstruction will cost billions of dollars. One case of heroism coming through all of this that we can tell you about now. A teacher credited for saving the lives of 900 students. They got a flood warning on their phone. That man stopped classes, evacuated the whole school as best he could, moving everyone to higher ground. Shortly after, that school was destroyed by mudslide. Two staff members sadly did not make it out in time. They are now among the thousands missing. One person, meantime, is dead. 15 others still missing after flash flooding through the Grand Canyon. Now, scores of visitors evacuated. This in the flooding in Bright Angel Creek in the United States. More than 60 of those people had to be airlifted from the bottom of the canyon. Torrents of water wiping out footbridges over the creek, significantly altering the landscape as well. The deluge has destroyed the park's only water pipeline. That's now led to emergency water restrictions for those that live there year-round. Tourists have now been barred from staying in hotels and lodges due to lack of water. Canada's last captive whales have left the country. The final six belugas from Marineland are heading to two aquariums in the United States. The shuttered park up for sale says it doesn't have enough money to care for the animals. And as of now, Marineland has shipped 30 whales and 4 dolphins to other facilities. Sadly, at least one of them has died in captivity since being moved to Chicago. This has been the largest collective relocation of captive whales the world has seen. Canada has banned whale and dolphin captivity since 2019, but this was grandfathered to not include animals at Marineland at the time. Keep it here on CP24 all the time for you. We have your top stories.
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0: a special weather statement, a fog advisory, also a flood warning as well. The GTA could see up to 40 millimeters of rainfall by sunup. We have all the details for you. The Liberals have won in Beaches, East York. We'll break down the results for Toronto and the two other ridings that are in play during this by-election popularity contest for the Carney government. Now, some bad news. If you're heading to the pumps, the gas prices are going up again. We'll give you the latest. Keep it here on CP24. These stories and more on the way. Details anytime at cp24.com, the CP24 app as well. It's something that got some Ontario and federal agencies into hot water this weekend. Online mapping tools mislabeling Lake Ontario as Lake America, as it's now called after executive order by the United States in America. This is what it looks like to those south of the border when they use Google Maps. But Canadians should still be seeing Lake Ontario. Google says it made the change because following the executive order, the Federal Geographic Names Database changed the name to Lake America. That's how it uses its own name structure. Now, Hydro One, Metrolinx, LCBO, and the federal government's own housing and infrastructure site have been apologizing when their map started using Lake America as the name. Hydro One saying the issue originated with the third-party mapping service, Google. The name has since been corrected back to Lake America on most sites. So Canada and the United States, as you've been following, are still in an escalating trade war. The federal government, meantime, now trying to see how they can help the businesses impacted by all the tariffs. Sean Leithong looks at that today.
1: At Nico Apparel in Hamilton, custom jerseys are sewn and shipped all over the world. But over the past year, U.S. orders have...
2: They've gone down, and they've also become more wary of any issues such as duties and tariffs.
1: Owner Joe Camilo founded Nico in 1996. They've worked in a free trade environment for 30 years, and their export business is in the millions. Now with tariffs in place, he says...
2: We have to absorb the costs. So with major accounts, it has to be absorbed by us.
1: Nico is one of several businesses that have been forced to absorb the cost of tariffs in order to keep customers. Now it's unclear whether new 50% tariffs on some items will include theirs. Today, Federal Minister for Economic Development in Southern Ontario, Evan Solomon, along with area MPs, visited the factory to announce help for businesses like Nico.
3: A more than $12.5 million through the regional tariff response initiative for 9 extraordinary businesses across Hamilton.
1: Part of the $7.5 billion dedicated to support companies hit with tariffs. Solomon says businesses can apply for no interest loans or non-repayable investment to help affected companies weather the storm.
3: All these supports are designed to last longer than the current U.S. administration.
1: Solomon says this isn't just money to keep the lights on, but rather businesses must show proof of investment within and maintain jobs. Here at Nico, the money received will fund a $200,000 modernization project.
2: To improve our efficiency, reduce costs, also make it better. So it's just allowing us to compete.
1: Compete while waiting for the trade conditions to improve, something the minister says is an eventuality.
3: So I know we're in a bit of a scrap here, but we know in the end when the whistle blows, we're going to shake hands and we'll be partners again.
1: So while the help for businesses like this one are designed to last for as long as need be, the question is, how long will that be? Sean Leithong, CTV News.
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0: The Blue Jays have a day off after sweeping Seattle, but the wild card race is heating up. So let's look at Alejandro Kirk. He gave the Jays an early lead in the two-run shot to center field in the first. The Jays continuing to pour on the offense to down the Mariners 7-0. A vintage Max Scherzer showing. He fanned 10 batters in 7 innings. The Jays 1.5 games out of a wild card spot. And crucially, as they head on the road, they're facing the Cleveland Guardians, who have that final wild card spot. Keep it here on CP24. More news right after this.

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1: Swish Chalet's Two Can Dine for $19.99 is here. 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Just in time for back to school. Two Can Dine. 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

0: Welcome back. A dense fog is going to persist into Tuesday morning. Currently mist falling in downtown Toronto. Let's bring back in Lindsay with a full look at your forecast.
1: Well, Raheem, September is coming in hot and humid. It's going to feel like the mid or upper 30s in many areas tomorrow. And we are still talking about the threat of wet weather and the possibility of flooding in some areas over the next couple of days. Let's get to your forecast. 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You don't pay unless they win. Today, yeah, a pretty soggy day in many different parts of the GTA. This is what Whitby looked like early this morning. That rain teeming down as many were heading out the door, getting the kids off to camp. Perhaps you were getting yourself off to work. Tomorrow, not necessarily a repeat. There will be some differences, but it is still an unsettled day with the threat of showers and the risk of thunderstorms there once again. So here's our unsettled pattern. Rounds of wet weather in parts of southern Ontario and a few thunderstorms that could bring some significantly heavy downpours once again are expected as we make our way through the next couple of days here. First, though, a snapshot of tomorrow. So midday, around lunchtime, you can see that it's dry. Some cloudiness, some sun, depending on where you are. By the late afternoon and early evening, we're getting back into a few showers and thunderstorms in places. Overnight, it's similar. There's midday on Wednesday. And again, some juicier cells look to be developing around the GTA and perhaps Niagara as well. This is a part of the province where we certainly do not need a whole lot more in the way of rainfall, but recent models are indicating that that's one community where there could be upwards of 50 additional millimeters of rain this week. So keep the umbrella handy. Overnight tonight, remaining unsettled. At the very least, some drizzle. Worst case, some rain or even heavy downpours in places. 19 degrees for a low, which is well above seasonal. Tomorrow, I wish it was going to be this perfect blue sky, but instead, mainly cloudy, the risk of a thunderstorm, and again, very hot and humid. That will be the pattern for the next couple of days before we return to more seasonal values over the long weekend. It's going to be a lot more comfortable for spending some time outside. And not only that, but it's going to be drier. I'll get to that in just a moment. But there's another look at Wednesday and Thursday. Still feeling into the low 30s on Thursday. How about that sunshine for Friday, Saturday, and for Sunday? I think we'll take it. That's the weather for now. Raheem, back to you.
0: Thanks, Lindsay. Toronto police have released the results of a two-week micro-mobility safety campaign. Between August 10th and the 24th, police issued 324 tickets and warnings related to micro-mobility devices. That includes electric scooters, e-bikes, and mopeds. They included illegal sidewalk riding and traveling the wrong way in the bicycle lane. Nearly 1,300 tickets were also handed out for vehicles parked in bike lanes.
2: Just because the campaign has ended doesn't mean that we stop doing enforcement and engaging the public. We want the public to be aware that we will continue wherever possible to continue to do enforcement on our day-to-day frontline patrol and making the public aware, educating them, and working with our partners to make sure that the message is clear, and that is we want public safety and we want people to enjoy these devices on the roads, but also to follow the rules of the road and have the proper equipment to ensure that they're safe.
0: Police say the campaign was held now to increase safety ahead of the back-to-school season. Starting today, drivers are now able to drive faster on the 401 as new speed limits take effect. The speed limit has been raised from 100 to 110 kilometers per hour in some areas. They include the 401 between Highway 404 to Highway 115. In the West End, the speed limit has been increased on the 401 between Merlin Road and the 427. The price of gas is on the rise and is expected to keep going up. The price at the pumps has increased 10 cents a liter over the past 3 days, and analysts are anticipating more hikes this week. Canadians for Affordable Energy President Dan McTague says prices could reach $1.90 by the weekend. The jump in gas prices comes as Ottawa's suspension of the federal fuel excise tax is set to be lifted after Labor Day. Well, as the price of gas rises, so does the cost of school supplies. However, a local charity is helping thousands of kids across the GTA get ready to go back to school. First responders and volunteers pitched in to help the Children's Breakfast Clubs pack more than 4,000 backpacks full of school supplies and other necessities at the Enercare Center this morning. They say the goal is to help students start the school year prepared.
3: This morning we are putting together 4,100 backpacks. It's the biggest backpack ever. And last year we did 2,000 and we have doubled it this year because the needs are so high and so great. There's so many families who need it.
0: Police officers will now distribute the backpacks to families in the communities they serve. Still ahead on CTV News, Canadian musicians band together, dipping into the Lake Ontario name change controversy. We'll have those details coming up.
4: 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Your world is to survive. I must light the way.
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5: The federal government has announced additional support for Canadian businesses amid the ongoing trade war with the U.S. CTV's Sean Leithong attended their announcement in Hamilton this morning.
6: At Nico Apparel in Hamilton, custom jerseys are sewn and shipped all over the world. But over the past year, U.S. orders have...
7: They've gone down, and they've also become more wary of any issues such as duties and tariffs.
6: Owner Joe Camilo founded Nico in 1996. They've worked in a free trade environment for 30 years, and their export business is in the millions. Now with tariffs in place, he says...
7: We have to absorb the costs, so with major accounts, it has to be absorbed by us.
6: Nico is one of several businesses that have been forced to absorb the cost of tariffs in order to keep customers. Now it's unclear whether new 50% tariffs on some items will include theirs. Today, Federal Minister for Economic Development in Southern Ontario, Evan Solomon, along with area MPs, visited the factory to announce help for businesses like Nico.
8: A more than $12.5 million through the Regional Tariff Response Initiative for 9 extraordinary businesses across Hamilton.
6: Part of the $7.5 billion dedicated to support companies hit with tariffs. Solomon says businesses can apply for no-interest loans or non-repayable investment to help affected companies weather the storm.
8: All these supports are designed to last longer than the current U.S. administration.
6: Solomon says this isn't just money to keep the lights on, but rather businesses must show proof of investment within and maintain jobs. Here at Nico, the money received will fund a $200,000 modernization project.
7: To improve our efficiency, reduce costs, also make it better. So it's just allowing us to compete.
6: Compete while waiting for the trade conditions to improve, something the minister says is an eventuality.
8: So I know we're in a bit of a scrap here, but we know in the end when the whistle blows, we're going to shake hands and we'll be partners again.
6: So while the help for businesses like this one are designed to last for as long as need be, the question is, how long will that be? Sean Leithong, CTV News.
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4: From Gordon Lightfoot to the Bare Naked Ladies, many songs have been written about Lake Ontario. But this weekend, new life was breathed into a decades-old song as Blue Rodeo took a stand for the recently renamed body of water. CTV's Andrea Case has the story.
5: Greg Keeler has been singing this song for 33 years, but now its lyrics have taken on a whole new resonance. On stage this past weekend at RBC Amphitheater, the singer-songwriter took a stand.
6: And so all this vitriol came into my head, and I was going to go, you know, the big cheese taco, you know, the philandering cheater and all this sort of negative stuff.
5: Yeah.
6: And then I thought, but Mark Carney's been so cool. Mm-hmm. Mark Carney has been so articulate and intelligent. And I realized that I didn't want to come off and answer the buffoon like a buffoon.
5: Performing just after President Trump signed an executive order changing the name of Lake Ontario to Lake America, Keeler knew he had to say something.
7: I would just like you to sing tonight with full authority and ownership.
5: And all 16,000 fans responded. Music industry expert Eric Alper says this feels like another elbows up moment for the entire country.
8: Executive orders can rewrite federal documents. They can rewrite maps. They can rewrite street names, but they can't rewrite the songbook. Lake Ontario has been showing up in lyrics for decades. But when you're talking about lyrics, Lake Ontario, the name, has been around for hundreds of years, even before America declared its independence. So there will be no changing of lyrics, especially from Canadian artists this time around, no matter what the sitting U.S. president wants to say.
5: Negative reaction from Americans is not a concern. Blue Rodeo has no plans to perform south of the border.
6: Musicians are having a really hard time going across the border. And a lot of musicians don't want to go across the border. But it just takes so long to get a visa now, and they charge you so much. So, they, you know, it's they're a lousy group of people. They're villains.
9: Well, I can't wait till
5: the tour continues around southern Ontario, and the band is looking forward to singing Lake Ontario and having the audience join them in song. Andrea Case, CTV News.
4: And that is our report for this evening. 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For Lindsay Morrison and all of us at CTV News, have a good night. I'm Raheem Ladani. We'll see you tomorrow.

0: Hello there and welcome. We are back, you bet, with another edition of Ask a Lawyer here on CP24. 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You can do both to get a hold of Lior and the team. As you know, we got 30 minutes to get this show in. Lots to educate you about when it comes to workplace rights and employment laws. We got a main topic every week. This week in the second segment, as normal, would be truth about independent contractors. We will break that down with Lior, get to some viewer phone calls and so much more. Lior, we got a lot of stuff to get to. We'll dip our toe into the disability law side of things well later on in the show. But you always get it happening with the case of the day, a success story. What's going on, pal?
1: Hey, Johnny, great to be here to talk employment law, to try to help as many people as possible, to educate you about your rights. That education is key. That knowledge you will get on the show about your legal rights in the workplace, it's power. It's your power to understand what to do if you're facing a legal issue, what to do if your boss is not treating you properly, what to do if you've lost your job, you're being mistreated, relocated, demoted. You name it. Once you know what the law does and how the law can help you, your stress is gone. You have that strength. You have that power. So that's really why you have to know about your legal rights. We have some fantastic employment laws right here in this country. Too many people don't know what they are. There's a lot of misconceptions out there. There's a lot of falsehoods or half-truths. Well, not on this show. On this show, we tell you exactly what you need to know, how the law can help you, what is legal, what is not legal. So tune in and you'll learn a lot. But of course, as John said, we only have 30 minutes. Beyond the 30 minutes, just as easy to get answers, to get help, to get knowledge. You can call, you can email. We'll give you all the contact information from my team and I throughout the show. But let's get started. And I talked about falsehood and misconceptions. Well, my case of the day gives a great example of that. I spoke with a gentleman who had worked for the same employer for 29 years, very, very long time. Unfortunately, the company was struggling financially and they let him go. Now, when they let him go, they gave him 8 weeks notice. They told him, hey, listen, we're giving you notice now that 8 weeks from now, you no longer have a job. So he said to them, okay, that's well and good. But what about my severance? Tell me what severance I'm getting. So they got back to him and they said, no. We have a small payroll. We have a payroll of less than $2.5 million a year. So we don't have to pay you severance. You don't get anything. Sorry, that's just the way the law is. It didn't seem right to him. So thankfully, he called me. And he really wanted to know very simply is, do I get severance, or because this is a small company with a small payroll, are they exempt from having to pay severance? Well, the answer here is so easy to understand and is so clear. He is owed severance. The size of the company's payroll, the number of employees, whether it's a big employer or a small employer, is irrelevant to your full severance entitlements. Your minimum entitlements may be different based on whether you're working for a big company or a small company, but your full severance, which is really all that matters, is completely irrelevant. So of course he's owed severance. In fact, after his 29 years of service, he was owed 2 years, 24 months of severance, 2 years pay. So from 0 to 24 months. Now, this is not a bad company. This company itself was under a misconception that because they have a small payroll, they don't have to pay severance. They weren't trying to get away with something. They weren't trying to lie or mislead this person. They genuinely believe that. Well, that's why we're here. That's why there's so many misconceptions out there that we're eliminating. You have to know your rights. If this guy didn't know his rights, if he didn't call me, he would have walked away and walked away from 2 years' pay. Don't let that happen to you. And of course, remember, if you've lost your job, doesn't matter what type of company you work for, if you've lost your job, you're owed severance. And that could be, just like with this guy, up to 2 years' pay.
0: Always a good lesson learned on this show, Lior. Thanks for breaking the ice and opening up in that regard. Want to get to a viewer phone call now and see where that takes us as we continue the segment. Here we go.
2: I work for a large corporation, and I've worked there for almost 14 years. Supervisory role. I had a meeting and it was announced they were selling this location to a licensee, essentially, which means my nearest location to transfer to would be 54 kilometers away, an unpaid commute. I'm wondering what my rights are.
1: So when it comes to relocation, when it comes to a company saying, instead of working here, you're going to work somewhere else, whether it's legal or not, doesn't really have to do with the number of kilometers. It has to do with how much time it's going to take you to get to the new place as opposed to the old place. How much more time are you going to have to take now to drive to the new location versus what you were used to? So really kind of the threshold to look at is 1 hour. If you're now going to be spending an extra hour getting to or from work than you used to, that is potentially not a legal transfer and could be a constructive dismissal. If it's less than an hour, the company can probably get away with it. If it's an hour or more, it's a constructive dismissal, meaning you can potentially treat that transfer as a termination, constructive dismissal, and get severance. So remember that hour. Now, the last thing then we would have to do is figure out, okay, well, if this changes more than an hour of commute, how much severance would she be owed? For that, we're going to use our severance calculator tool. 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She's 48 years old, a supervisor, been there for 14 years. 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Just go to pocketemploymentlawyer.ca. 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

Okay, welcome back. 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Want to get to our main topic, as we always have on this weekly show, Lior. And this week, it's going to be the truth about independent contractors. Everybody

0: be different than that. An employee is someone that has a job, has a boss, does what the boss tells them, and finish their workday, and the next day goes back to work and does the same thing. So that's who a contractor is, and that's who an employee is. And it doesn't matter if you say that you're a contractor if you're not really running a business. If you're not running a business with various clients, whatever you signed is irrelevant. The law would consider you to be an employee, and if you say you're a contractor, you've just been misclassified.
1: So, well, you used the word misclassified there, Leo. Does it really matter in the long term whether you've been misclassified or not? A lot of people are running around thinking that they're contractors when they might not be right now, right?
0: A lot of people. In fact, the vast majority of people that are watching right now that think that they're contractors, they're independent contractors, are not. They have been misclassified and they're employees. So why does it matter? Well, it matters for various reasons. First of all, you can have tax consequences. If you're telling the government that you're a contractor and you're getting deductions, but you're not, you really are an employee, what do you think is going to happen if you get audited? Government's going to say, well, no, you really were an employee. You shouldn't have gotten that deduction. You should have paid this amount and that amount. So we want taxes back. We want the fines, penalties. So there's a huge problem there. But also, if you've been misclassified, you're missing out on your employment law rights, like the right to get overtime and vacation pay and holiday pay, and of course, the right to get severance. Because if you're an employee, you should have all those entitlements. You should get all those payments. So yes, it's not as simple as just to say, hey, I'm a contractor and forget about it. There's real world and very serious consequences if you actually are misclassified.
1: So what does one do, Leo? I guess I'll use the term lose your job as an independent contractor. What happens then?
0: So because most people that are quote-unquote independent contractors are really employees that just have been misclassified, if you lose your job because you really are an employee, you're owed severance like any other employee. And that severance can be as much as 24 months pay. So what do you do if you lose your job? You got to call me. We got to make sure you get the severance. The company that you work for is going to assume they don't owe you anything. No, no, you're just an independent contractor. We decided to let you go, but we don't have to pay you. Look, you're a contractor, but not so fast. If you are really an employee, you're just being called something that you're not, you're owed severance. A lot of money, again, as much as 24 months pay. So a couple things you need to know. Number one, if you want to find out if you're truly a contractor or an employee, hey, we have a tool for that. You can go to pocketemploymentlawyer.ca and click on the independent contractor tool, answer some questions, and it's going to tell you whether you're a contractor or an employee. And the second thing, while you're there, use the severance calculator as well to see how much you're owed, and let us help you get that amount because the law is going to be on your side.
1: Incredibly useful website and tool. That would be pocketemploymentlawyer.ca for both those things that Leo mentioned and many more. I think we have time to get a phone call in before we break, Leo, or a viewer phone call. So let's get to that. Listen up.
2: But my question's more on behalf of my employer. I know that there was an employee working at the company I work for, and he's been there for about 5 years, and I know that he's been disciplined, and the talk amongst, I guess, the other employees is that he has anger issues and he's taken them out on employees. He has been disciplined. He has been suspended. On behalf of the employer, can they let this employee go?
0: So the real question here is not can they let him go. The real question is can they let him go for cause? In other words, without severance. Because if they're inclined to pay severance, they can let him go no problem, whether or not he did something wrong or didn't, they can let him go with severance. But to let him go without severance, the company would have to show that they properly warned him, that he committed serious misconduct, but he was warned, he was given an opportunity, he wasn't following it, he didn't get the message, he continued acting improperly. It's a very high bar. Now, if this company did everything right, if they can show that he did something wrong, they can show that the warnings were given, they can show that he was suspended, at some point they can say, hey, what more can we do? And then they can let the person go for cause and not pay severance. But there's an important lesson here for employers and employees, and that is to let someone go for cause without severance is very, very difficult. It's not enough to show that the employee did something wrong, frankly, or even a few things wrong. You really have to show that whatever the employee did made it impossible to continue employing them. It's just not possible anymore. Then and only then can the employer pay severance, can let go without severance. So doing something wrong, not enough for cause. But if you've done your homework, if you've documented, if you've warned, you've given an opportunity to the employee, yeah, then you absolutely.

0: he may be in a position to terminate for cause.
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8: What are you gonna do? Lose all over me?
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0: Okay, welcome back. Ask a Lawyer continues on CP24. My name is John Scholes, hosting every week, and employment lawyer Lior Sanfier always here as well. Encourage you to reach out anytime to Lior and the team, whether it's for the employment side or for the purpose of this segment, the disability side of the firm. Same phone number, 1-855-821-5900. But this time you can use ask at disabilityrights.ca. And again, scan the QR code. We always, kick off the first part before we get to our phone call and email questions, Lior, about the disability side. What exactly is it that you do on that side, and how does it work with the employment stuff?
1: So you will have situations invariably during the course of your employment where maybe your health is being impacted. Maybe you can't work. Maybe you need time off work. And that's where employment law comes in, because employment law says, yes, you can be off work as long as you need to, as long as you have a doctor's note. You can't be punished for being sick. You can't be punished for having a serious medical condition. But there's a second aspect of being off work, and that is getting paid. The good news is a lot of employers provide a benefits plan, a long-term disability, short-term disability plan that pays you while you're not able to work. It's your literally insurance policy to support you while you can't work. Now, well, that sounds amazing. What happens when the insurance company says, man, we really don't like to pay, and they cut you off before you're better, or they deny you benefits to begin with because they just don't think you're sick enough and they don't believe your doctor? Well, that's illegal. There's an insurance policy in place. That's a contract. They have to abide by it. So whether or not you're dealing with an employment issue or you're dealing with a disability issue, a disability insurer that doesn't want to do what it's supposed to, we've got your back. We have teams dealing with both of these issues. Oftentimes, you may have issues with both employment and disability. If that happens, the best teams, we have them to help you in that very difficult situation, because you have rights.
0: Breaking down nicely, as always, Lior. Let's get to our first question. This one will be via the phone call, so listen up. Here it comes.
2: This involves someone who's been on long-term disability for almost 2 years after a serious car accident. They've been dealing with severe depression, and their job as a senior manager was very demanding. The insurance company is pushing them to go back and suggesting their benefits may be at risk. Can the insurer cut off LTD benefits if they're not ready to return to work?
1: And John, this is exactly what I'm talking about. The insurance company is eager to get this person off their payroll, to stop paying them, even if it means pushing them to go back to work before they're ready, before they and their doctor know that they're able to go back to work. And they're hoping you're not ready, but you'll go back anyway. Well, they shouldn't be doing that. If you can't work and your doctor says you can't work, that should be enough for the insurance company. They don't get to decide on their own just because they want to stop paying you. So provide the medical information. Make sure that your doctor is clear that you cannot work yet. And if they still threaten you, if they cut you off, if they give you a hard time, let us deal with them. Once they hear from us, their behavior changes. All of a sudden, they're good boys and girls because they know we're on the case. So please do the right thing. Don't let the insurance company dictate what you can and cannot do from a health standpoint. That is something that you have to decide together with your doctor.
0: Let's keep it rolling. Your second question for this segment is going to be coming from an email, and it goes like this. Can the insurance company deny your LTD claim just because their own medical reviewer disagrees with your doctor? What do you think?
1: Well, what do you think a medical reviewer that's hired by the insurance company is going to say to the insurance company? They're going to tell the insurance company what the insurance company wants to hear, because they were hired by the insurance company. Oh, yeah, this person is not that sick. This person should be able to go back to work. Well, your own doctor's medical evidence is more important, because they know you better. They've examined you. They've spent more time with you. So the insurance company can't just decide to listen to someone else because they like the answer better. They're going to try potentially to do that. They may use that as an excuse to threaten to cut you off, hoping that you'll go away. Well, if you're watching this segment, you'll know better. You'll know that they can't do that. Let us push them. If they push you, we'll push back to make sure they don't cut you off, you stay on benefits, and you get the compensation that you're owed.
0: Let's take one more tiny break, and as always, Lior, we'd like to finish up the show in the half hour with a nice phone call. We'll get to that on the other side as we continue more Ask a Lawyer. Don't go away.
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0: Okay, and welcome back again. As always, beyond the half hour of the show, you're encouraged to reach out to Lior and the team. If you have workplace issues, grab a phone, keep the number on your phone, 1-855-821-5900, and email would be ask@employmentlawyer.ca. Okay, Lior, we like to wrap up each show each week with a phone call because it's always good to get some questions in from our viewers and our listeners and figure out some problems. So here we go, last phone call for the show. Listen up.
1: I have a friend who had, he was employed, I think, 29 years. He finally received a notice of termination, and they offered him $15,000 as his severance. He's 62. I'm just wondering his options on this one.
0: Wow.
2: John, treating someone in his 60s with all these years of service, treating him that badly, that's ridiculous. That's not a bad severance offer. That's an insulting and ridiculous severance offer. Unfortunately, though, that may be the situation you find yourself in. Company offers you a lot less than what you're owed. Well, the good news is you can find out how much you're owed very easily. Let's use the severance calculator right now to see how much this person is really owed. I'll go back to pocketemploymentlawyer.ca and let's see the real amounts. 62 years of age. He spent 29 years there. Show some respect for that. Company said, $15,000, it's all you get. Go away. No, no, no, not so fast. You see right there, he's owed 24 months pay. With his income, that's over $130,000 more. So that's why we use that severance calculator. That's a wrongful dismissal. It's illegal. This company's going to have to pay the real amounts. So please, don't let a company get away with shortchanging you. Imagine if he accepted this and walked away. $130,000 poor. Don't let that happen to you. Anytime you lost your job, certainly if you're even worried about losing your job, just go to pocketemploymentlawyer.ca and check out the severance calculator.
0: Yeah, well, that's got to be one of the worst we've seen. 50, where did they come with that little paltry number of 15,000?
2: Yeah, John, your guess is as good as mine. It's probably something they just pulled out of a hat, hoping that this person will accept, and then they just saved $130,000. That would be a huge gift to give the company, a gift that they don't legally deserve. Better in the hands of the employee who's legally owed that money. And that's where you call me or just use the severance calculator.
0: And we are done. That number, 1-855-821-5900. Askanemploymentlawyer.ca. And for anything else, cp24.com/askalawyer. And we'll see you next week. Thank you for watching.

0: I'm Katie Dawson. I'm a singer-songwriter. I write and perform all my own music. You can find my music on all streaming services. But here's the thing with that. You don't actually own your music, and there's data tracking involved. Wouldn't it be nice to own something you love? All of my music is available in hard copy directly from my website, katiedawson.ca, whether that's vinyl, CD, or even cassettes. Check out this record right here. It's glow-in-the-dark vinyl. Or how about this one? There's 24-karat gold leaf flake directly in the vinyl. This has never been done before on a vinyl record. Records should be fun, unique, and collectible. And the music on them should be great, too. Do you like rock and roll, folk, country, and rockabilly? Well, I've done all that and more, and I think you'll love it. Don't believe me? Just ask them.
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0: a special weather statement with 40 millimeters of rain up to overnight. A fog advisory has been in effect and also a flood watch. We'll tell you what you need to know. We're seeing declarations of a Liberal victory in Beaches, East York. We're tracking the results for you and whether the Carney government is going to keep its majority in the House of Commons. And bad news as you head to the pumps, gas prices on the rise, and the increase that we've just seen may not be the last. We'll tell you what you need to know as you go to fill up your car. This is Toronto's breaking news, CP24. I'm Andrew Brennan, and thank you, as always, for joining us. The votes are in, the results as well. We've been hearing not only CTV News, but also the Canadian press declaring a Liberal victory in Beaches, East York. It is one of three federal by-elections that's been happening in the country. Our own CJ Nelson is at the watch party that has seemingly now turned into a victory bash. Joining us with more reactions, CJ.
1: Hi, Andrew. It is a celebration inside Stone Lion Pub. It is official. The Beaches East York riding is staying Liberal with a win by Tanvir Shamanaz. Now, he won by a landslide victory, having received more than half of the total number of votes. Let me step out the way to show you the celebrations right now. It is hard to even see Tanvir at this moment. Every single person wants a photo with him, wants to say hello. We heard a speech from him earlier as well, where he described himself as a hometown boy. He was born in this riding, he grew up here, and says now he has the privilege of serving this riding of Beaches, East York. Now, this has been a Liberal stronghold, so it's not a surprise to many people here that it stayed Liberal. Earlier in the day, we did speak to the former MP for the area, Nate Erskine-Smith, and he described some of the biggest issues in this riding are, of course, the U.S. trade war, environmental protections, as well as housing costs, specifically for the Beaches, East York. And this win tonight is also huge for the Liberal Party. What this means is that they also have received the majority government and will be holding on to that majority in the House of Commons. And we did get some reaction tonight from the former MP for the area, Nate Erskine-Smith, as well as Federal Cabinet Minister Evan Solomon. Take a listen.
2: Thank you so much. Thank you so much. It is going to now be the honor of a lifetime to represent the only home I've ever known as your next member of parliament for Beaches East York.
3: He grew into a role ultimately managing our constituency office, serving folks all across the riding in the pandemic, went above and beyond to make sure underrepresented communities were well served. And then he joined me when I was housing minister and helping to deliver housing projects all across the country. So he's only 30. I was 31 when I was elected, so he's beat me by a year here. But he's got experience to hit the ground running. He knows every corner of the riding, and he's going to accomplish a lot. And I look forward to seeing all that he accomplishes.
4: The truth is, the whole country right now understands that we're in a very unique situation with what's going on, and the country's coming together. And this is not a time, I know tonight's partisan politics and we're all talking, we want to win, but the country is kind of banding together. I think there's a real sense that the Prime Minister looked at this deal, didn't think it was a good enough deal for our communities, our country, and people trust that, and they want to see that we have strong leadership in this time, and they want to see that when we build together, we're going to build in the right way. And so I think tonight is really about that.
1: So it's official. It is MP Tanvir Shamanaz. He is now the next representative for the Beaches East York in the federal government. And it is nothing but celebrations here inside the Stone Lion Pub. I'll send things back to you for now, Andrew.
0: Thanks very much, CJ. And with more than one in two of votes casted going towards Shamanaz's victory, that is one of three ridings. We do believe that Chicoutimi-Lefjord is also going to the Liberals. That would mean, as you said, that the Liberals will keep their majority government at the House of Commons. We appreciate your reporting tonight, CJ. And as we continue to look at those races, let's also think a little bit about the ominous skies that have been overhead as all these votes were cast. A special weather statement has been in effect for much of the GTA, including Toronto, because of rain and thunderstorms through the overnight. There is a flood watch and fog advisory that's been in place as well. Environment Canada saying between 20 and 40 millimeters of rain, perhaps even more, could fall by morning. Drivers being warned to look out for roads that have water pooling on them. Be careful for ponding. Now, the region's conservation authority says the ground is already very saturated and river and stream water levels are high and rising. The agency is reminding people to keep children and pets, and also this goes for everyone else out there, away from fast-moving rivers and streams. As for the fog, we've seen near zero visibility in some areas already, and that could persist into Tuesday morning. Something that also seemingly will persist, the cost of gas going up. As we've already been telling you, the price at the pumps over the last 3 days and change has gone up, well, a little bit more than change, 10 cents per liter over that span, and now averaging at least $1.83 at most stations across the GTA. We have seen some that are lower. However, analysts are anticipating more hikes through the week. We've heard from analyst and lobbyist Dan McTague with the Canadians for Affordable Energy Group. He's predicting $1.90 per liter by weekend. He also says that the price of diesel is going up as well. Now to other news, a man has been brought to hospital after a collision in North York in the evening. This happening around 8 p.m. near Bathurst and Ellerslie, south of Finch. Toronto Fire and Toronto Police on scene, and also ambulances. As you can see, the two vehicles crashing, causing one of them to vault onto its side. The man inside was sent to hospital with serious injuries. He's thankfully expected to survive. An investigation does continue into the cause of the crash. Now, from the roads to the rails, questions being raised about the effectiveness of subway platforms near subway train lines and the barriers, whether they'll keep people safe at TMU station. There's only one of those waist-high guardrails that's been installed so far, this part of a pilot project, but they are meant to improve safety along the entire platform edge at busy TTC stations like TMU. The barriers cost $2 million per station to enhance safety. The full installation expected to be done by next month. Now, critics say that the measures are quite literally a half measure here, and they are looking for full floor-to-ceiling doors instead.
5: When I was in London, they had these very bougie doors where the doors only open when the subway comes. Same type of prevention thing. So I think I agree with it. It just looks really ugly right now.
6: I'm not sure how many accidents occur by people being pushed. I know that jumping is kind of a big issue, but I'm only worried that people determined enough to jump themselves won't really be deterred by it.
7: Right now, I think it's a waste of the taxpayers' money because I don't think it's going to be fully effective.
0: Peel Police, meantime, are looking for a suspect after a dispute over a parking spot in Mississauga led to a stabbing. There is a man now wanted for attempted murder. His photo is now on your screen. This following the stabbing taking place near Dundas and Parker Hill about 5 p.m. on Saturday. Police say two men were stabbed and taken to hospital with serious injuries. A 30-year-old man has been arrested at the scene and he was charged with assault. A similar situation happening also in Mississauga in a parking lot. This dispute between two drivers has left a woman with serious injuries. This happening near Winston Churchill and Eglinton Avenue, with the police telling us two cars were involved, one driver getting out of their vehicle, dragged then a short distance by the other car. The driver of that vehicle then fled the scene, but did call police shortly after. The woman who was dragged was taken to hospital following to a trauma center. Now, a man, meantime, has been sent to hospital after being struck by a vehicle near Union Station. This happening outside of a parking garage on Station Street near York Street around 10 a.m. Police telling us the pedestrian in his 20s suffered non-life-threatening injuries, but no word on any charges to be laid at this point. Police have released the images and a video of two suspects now wanted in an arson investigation happening in South Etobicoke earlier this month. The video showing here, windows smashed at a clothing store on Lakeshore near Albert Avenue on Monday, August the 3rd, happening that overnight around 4 a.m. You can see an accelerant now being poured into the store, then ignited and flames breaking out. The suspects fleeing, you can see on the right side of your screen, in a metallic silver gray Honda Civic sedan. It's believed to be a late model year from 2022 to 26. to Scarborough. Crews on scene of a 3-alarm industrial fire. This happening during, or I should say in the overnight hours around McLevin and Tapscott Road. We're told by Toronto Fire that not only heavy smoke, but deteriorating structural conditions forced the crews to transition to defensive mode before knocking the fire down. No injuries to report in this case, thankfully, but it did get heated in there. Toronto Fire showing us some photos on social media about how, well, one, high the flames got. You can see not only intense flames here, but they were so strong they collapsed a brick wall. Peel police have charged a former Brampton lawyer into an investigation, they say, in multiple allegations of fraud. Peel police say in July last year, the Law Society of Tribunal of Ontario revoked the license of Pawanjit Singh Mann. It's alleged the disbarred lawyer who had operated PJ Mann Law Professional Corporation knowingly participated in a mortgage fraud scheme in late 2019. Investigators say between June and July of this year, police received multiple complaints alleging Mann engaged in other alleged fraudulent activity. He now faces numerous charges. That includes 4 counts of fraud over $5,000. Police believe there could be more alleged victims. Drivers can now move a little faster on the 401, assuming no traffic. Up until now, the speed limit, at least in staying only in the GTA, it has been done already elsewhere, but the speed limit was capped at 100 kilometers an hour still around Toronto. But it's been bumped up now to 110 in several areas. That includes along the 401 from Scarborough, along the 404 to Highway 115. On the western side of the GTA, the limit is now up to 110 to Merlin Road in Chatham-Kent to Highway 427. We are Toronto's breaking news CP24, and we will have your top stories when we return.
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15: Wow. 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
0: Welcome back. One person has been taken to hospital following a house fire in Scarborough. This call coming just before 11 p.m. Sunday to Birchmount and Anaconda Avenue. Now, a woman in her 40s was taken to hospital with serious injuries. Police say the fire is not considered suspicious. Some changes to the cash bail system now no longer in play, at least for the moment. CTV's John Woodward explains.
18: The Keeping Criminals Behind Bars Act was unveiled with fanfare almost a year ago.
19: At the end of the day, we believe that our communities must be safe for everyone.
18: The wide-ranging bill, now law, enacted a license suspension and vehicle impoundment for dangerous drivers, banned invasive medical research on cats and dogs, but it's the cash bail provisions that proved the most controversial.
20: We all have a charter right not to be denied reasonable bail without just cause.
21: Ontario's new law required anyone getting bail to put up cash within 2 days of getting released. That's a big departure from federal rules, which say cash bail should be used only as a last resort.
18: That would have ended the practice of just pledging bail amounts, money that would only be taken if an accused breached conditions. At least one judge refused to do it. Civil liberties groups challenged the law, saying it would create 2 tiers of justice for the rich and for the poor. Justice Chalmers ruled Monday he would suspend the cash bail provision, saying an impact on the liberty of presumed innocent individuals is irreparable harm. And he quoted a Supreme Court justice who said, "Liberty lost is never regained and can never be fully compensated for." The Canadian Civil Liberties Association, among the challengers, who said the province is overstepping its boundaries in creating a system that could keep criminals behind bars, but could also keep innocent people behind bars too.
20: The injunction is in effect immediately, so those changes should be occurring as we speak. in courtrooms across Ontario.
18: Attorney General Doug Downey's office said in a statement, our government will never apologize for the actions we are taking to strengthen the bail system. The judge still has to decide on the merits of the case. The other provisions of the law remain in force. John Woodward, CTV News.
0: Thank you very much, John. Let's move to international news with something that music fans have been looking into for a very long time. A jury has convicted now a man of first-degree murder in the 30-year-old killing of Tupac Shakur. 63-year-old now, Dwayne Keith D. Davis, has been found guilty of orchestrating Shakur's death back when he was in his 30s. Shakur, of course, dying sadly at the age of 25. This marked the first conviction in a case that has gripped hip-hop fans for decades. The jury deliberating for only 3 hours before the conviction. This happening in a case before the courts in Las Vegas. He was now ultimately convicted of murder with the use of a deadly weapon. A desperate search continues meantime in Nepal and Tibet for survivors following devastation. Dozens of Canadians among the 4,400 people still missing after the catastrophic flooding and landslides triggered by a partial collapse of a glacier. Rescuers working to find trapped hydroelectric plant workers in tunnels. The death toll has risen to more than 950 people at last word. Now, at least 10 Torontonians still among the missing. Officials in Nepal say the reconstruction will cost billions of dollars. One case of heroism coming through all of this that we can tell you about now. A teacher credited for saving the lives of 900 students. They got a flood warning on their phone. That man stopped classes, evacuated the whole school as best he could, moving everyone to higher ground. Shortly after, that school was destroyed by mudslide. Two staff members sadly did not make it out in time. They are now among the thousands missing. One person, meantime, is dead. 15 others still missing after flash flooding through the Grand Canyon. Now, scores of visitors evacuated this in the flooding in Bright Angel Creek in the United States. More than 60 of those people had to be airlifted from the bottom of the canyon. Torrents of water wiping out footbridges over the creek, significantly altering the landscape as well. The deluge has destroyed the park's only water pipeline. That's now led to emergency water restrictions for those that live there year-round. Tourists have now been barred from staying in hotels and lodges due to lack of water. Canada's last captive whales have left the country. The final six belugas from Marineland are heading to two aquariums in the United States. The shuttered park up for sale says it doesn't have enough money to care for the animals. And as of now, Marineland has shipped 30 whales and 4 dolphins to other facilities. Sadly, at least one of them has died in captivity since being moved to Chicago. This has been the largest collective relocation of captive whales the world has seen. Canada has banned whale and dolphin captivity since 2019, but this was grandfathered to not include animals at Marineland at the time. Keep it here on CP24 all the time for you. We have your top stories.
10: It's been 25 years since the last sighting of the Cashmen from Oliver's. We've been hearing rumors that a new generation of heroes are here, the Cashmen.
13: There they are!
16: I love you, Cashman. You turned my Rolex into cash.
10: Wow, you really are superheroes. Why do you like helping people so much?
17: Because that's what heroes do.

0: a special weather statement, a fog advisory, also a flood warning as well. The GTA could see up to 40 millimeters of rainfall by sunup. We have all the details for you. The Liberals have won in Beaches, East York. We'll break down the results for Toronto and the two other ridings that are in play during this by-election popularity contest for the Carney government. Now, some bad news. If you're heading to the pumps, the gas prices are going up again. We'll give you the latest. Keep it here on CP24. These stories and more on the way. Details anytime at cp24.com, the CP24 app as well. It's something that got some Ontario and federal agencies into hot water this weekend. Online mapping tools mislabeling Lake Ontario as Lake America, as it's now called after executive order by the United States in America. This is what it looks like to those south of the border when they use Google Maps. But Canadians should still be seeing Lake Ontario. Google says it made the change because following the executive order, the Federal Geographic Names Database changed the name to Lake America. That's how it uses its own name structure. Now, Hydro One, Metrolinx, LCBO, and the federal government's own housing and infrastructure site have been apologizing when their map started using Lake America as the name. Hydro One saying the issue originated with the third-party mapping service, Google. The name has since been corrected back to Lake America on most sites. So Canada and the United States, as you've been following, are still in an escalating trade war. The federal government, meantime, now trying to see how they can help the businesses impacted by all the tariffs. Sean Leithong looks at that today.
1: At Nico Apparel in Hamilton, custom jerseys are sewn and shipped all over the world. But over the past year, U.S. orders have...
2: They've gone down, and they've also become more wary of any issues such as duties and tariffs.
1: Owner Joe Camilo founded Nico in 1996. They've worked in a free trade environment for 30 years, and their export business is in the millions. Now with tariffs in place, he says...
2: We have to absorb the costs, so with major accounts, it has to be absorbed by us.
1: Nico is one of several businesses that have been forced to absorb the cost of tariffs in order to keep customers. Now it's unclear whether new 50% tariffs on some items will include theirs. Today, Federal Minister for Economic Development in Southern Ontario, Evan Solomon, along with area MPs, visited the factory to announce help for businesses like Nico.
3: A more than $12.5 million through the regional tariff response initiative for 9 extraordinary businesses across Hamilton.
1: Part of the $7.5 billion dedicated to support companies hit with tariffs. Solomon says businesses can apply for no interest loans or non-repayable investment to help affected companies weather the storm.
3: All these supports are designed to last longer than the current U.S. administration.
1: Solomon says this isn't just money to keep the lights on, but rather businesses must show proof of investment within and maintain jobs. Here at Nico, the money received will fund a $200,000 modernization project.
2: To improve our efficiency, reduce costs, also make it better. So it's just allowing us to compete.
1: Compete while waiting for the trade conditions to improve, something the minister says is an eventuality.
3: So I know we're in a bit of a scrap here, but we know in the end when the whistle blows, we're going to shake hands and we'll be partners again.
1: So while the help for businesses like this one are designed to last for as long as need be, the question is, how long will that be? Sean Leithong, CTV News.
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4: There have always been two kinds of people in the world. Those who worried about their investments. And those who chose some peace of mind. Smart investors hold gold.
0: The Blue Jays have a day off after sweeping Seattle, but the wild card race is heating up. So let's look at Alejandro Kirk. He gave the Jays an early lead in the two-run shot to center field in the first. The Jays continuing to pour on the offense to down the Mariners 7-0. A vintage Max Scherzer showing. He fanned 10 batters in 7 innings. The Jays 1.5 games out of a wild card spot. And crucially, as they head on the road, they're facing the Cleveland Guardians, who have that final wild card spot. Keep it here on CP24. More news right after this.
5: Lotto Max now has more chances to win?
6: Oh, yeah. Like up to 90 new prizes of $100,000 on every draw.
5: Yeah, right. And aliens exist.
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0: A local charity is helping thousands of kids get back to school in style. 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They say the goal is to help all kids start the school year feeling prepared, confident, and supported. And we support that decision. 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Thank you, as always, for joining us. And don't go anywhere.

0: A special weather statement with 40 millimeters of rain up to overnight. A fog advisory has been in effect and also a flood watch. We'll tell you what you need to know. We're seeing declarations of a Liberal victory in Beaches, East York. We're tracking the results for you and whether the Carney government is going to keep its majority in the House of Commons. And bad news as you head to the pumps, gas prices on the rise, and the increase that we've just seen may not be the last. We'll tell you what you need to know as you go to fill up your car. This is Toronto's breaking news at CP24. I'm Andrew Brennan, and thank you, as always, for joining us. The votes are in, the results as well. We've been hearing not only CTV News, but also the Canadian press declaring a Liberal victory in Beaches, East York. It is one of three federal by-elections that's been happening in the country. Our own Sija Nelson is at the watch party that has seemingly now turned into a victory bash. Joining us with more reaction, Sija.
1: Hi, Andrew. It is a celebration inside Stone Lion Pub. It is official. The Beaches East York riding is staying Liberal with a win by Tanvir Shamanaz. Now, he won by a landslide victory, having received more than half of the total number of votes. Let me step out the way to show you the celebrations right now. It is hard to even see Tanvir at this moment. Every single person wants a photo with him, wants to say hello. We heard a speech from him earlier as well, where he described himself as a hometown boy. He was born in this riding, he grew up here, and says now he has the privilege of serving this riding of Beaches, East York. Now, this has been a Liberal stronghold, so it's not a surprise to many people here that it stayed Liberal. Earlier in the day, we did speak to the former MP for the area, Nate Erskine-Smith, and he described some of the biggest issues in this riding are, of course, the U.S. trade war, environmental protections, as well as housing costs, specifically for the Beaches, East York. And this win tonight is also huge for the Liberal Party. What this means is that they also have received the majority government and will be holding on to that majority in the House of Commons. And we did get some reaction tonight from the former MP for the area, Nate Erskine-Smith, as well as Federal Cabinet Minister Evan Solomon. Take a listen.
2: Thank you so much. Thank you so much. It is going to now be the honor of a lifetime to represent the only home I've ever known as your next member of parliament for Beaches East York.
3: He grew into a role ultimately managing our constituency office, serving folks all across the riding in the pandemic, went above and beyond to make sure underrepresented communities were well served. And then he joined me when I was housing minister in helping to deliver housing projects all across the country. So he's only 30. I was 31 when I was elected, so he's beat me by a year here. But he's got experience to hit the ground running. He knows every corner of the riding, and he's going to accomplish a lot. And I look forward to seeing all that he accomplishes.
4: The truth is, the whole country right now understands that we're in a very unique situation with what's going on, and the country's coming together. And this is not a time, I know tonight's partisan politics and we're all tired and we want to win, but the country is kind of banding together. I think there's a real sense that the Prime Minister looked at this deal, didn't think it was a good enough deal for our communities, our country, and people trust that, and they want to see that we have strong leadership in this time, and they want to see that when we build together, we're going to build in the right way. And so I think tonight is really about that.
1: So it's official. It is MP Tanvir Shamanaz. He is now the next representative for the Beaches East York in the federal government. And it is nothing but celebrations here inside the Stone Lion Pub. I'll send things back to you for now, Andrew.
0: Thanks very much, CJ. And with more than one in two of votes casted going towards Shamanaz's victory, that is one of three ridings. We do believe that Chicoutimi-Lefjord is also going to the Liberals. That would mean, as you said, that the Liberals will keep their majority government at the House of Commons. We appreciate your reporting tonight, CJ. And as we continue to look at those races, let's also think a little bit about the ominous skies that have been overhead as all these votes were cast. A special weather statement has been in effect for much of the GTA, including Toronto, because of rain and thunderstorms through the overnight. There is a flood watch and fog advisory that's been in place as well. Environment Canada saying between 20 and 40 millimeters of rain, perhaps even more, could fall by morning. Drivers being warned to look out for roads that have water pooling on them. Be careful for ponding. Now, the region's conservation authority says the ground is already very saturated and river and stream water levels are high and rising. The agency is reminding people to keep children and pets, and also this goes for everyone else out there, away from fast-moving rivers and streams. As for the fog, we've seen near zero visibility in some areas already, and that could persist into Tuesday morning. Something that also seemingly will persist, the cost of gas going up. As we've already been telling you, the price at the pumps over the last 3 days and change has gone up, well, a little bit more than change, 10 cents per liter over that span, and now averaging at least $1.83 at most stations across the GTA. We have seen some that are lower. However, analysts are anticipating more hikes through the week. We've heard from analyst and lobbyist Dan McTague with the Canadians for Affordable Energy Group. He's predicting $1.90 per liter by weekend. He also says that the price of diesel is going up as well. Now to other news, a man has been brought to hospital after a collision in North York in the evening. This happening around 8 p.m. near Bathurst and Ellerslie, south of Finch. Toronto Fire and Toronto Police on scene, and also ambulances. As you can see, the two vehicles crashing, causing one of them to vault onto its side. The man inside was sent to hospital with serious injuries. He's thankfully expected to survive. An investigation does continue into the cause of the crash. Now, from the roads to the rails, questions being raised about the effectiveness of subway platforms near subway train lines and the barriers, whether they'll keep people safe at TMU station. There's only one of those waist-high guardrails that's been installed so far. This part of a pilot project, but they are meant to improve safety along the entire platform edge at busy TTC stations like TMU. The barriers cost $2 million per station to enhance safety. The full installation expected to be done by next month. Now, critics say that the measures are quite literally a half measure here, and they are looking for full floor-to-ceiling doors instead.
5: When I was in London, they had these very bougie doors where the doors only open when the subway comes. Same type of prevention thing. So I think I agree with it. It just looks really ugly right now.
6: I'm not sure how many accidents occur by people being pushed. I know that jumping is kind of a big issue, but I'm only worried that people determined enough to jump themselves won't really be deterred by it.
7: Right now, I think it's a waste of taxpayers' money because I don't think it's going to be fully effective.
0: Peel Police, meantime, are looking for a suspect after a dispute over a parking spot in Mississauga led to a stabbing. There is a man now wanted for attempted murder. His photo is now on your screen. This following the stabbing taking place near Dundas and Parker Hill about 5 p.m. on Saturday. Police say two men were stabbed and taken to hospital with serious injuries. A 30-year-old man has been arrested at the scene and he was charged with assault. A similar situation happening also in Mississauga in a parking lot. This dispute between two drivers has left a woman with serious injuries. This happening near Winston Churchill and Eglinton Avenue, with the police telling us two cars were involved, one driver getting out of their vehicle, dragged then a short distance by the other car. The driver of that vehicle then fled the scene, but did call police shortly after. The woman who was dragged was taken to hospital following to a trauma center. Now, a man, meantime, has been sent to hospital after being struck by a vehicle near Union Station. This happening outside of a parking garage on Station Street near York Street around 10 a.m. Police telling us the pedestrian in his 20s suffered non-life-threatening injuries, but no word on any charges to be laid at this point. Police have released the images and a video of two suspects now wanted in an arson investigation happening in South Etobicoke earlier this month. The video showing here, windows smashed at a clothing store on Lakeshore near Albert Avenue on Monday, August the 3rd, happening that overnight around 4 a.m. You can see an accelerant now being poured into the store, then ignited and flames breaking out. The suspects fleeing, you can see on the right side of your screen, in a metallic silver gray Honda Civic sedan. It's believed to be a late model year from 2022 to 26. to Scarborough. Crews on scene of a 3-alarm industrial fire. This happening during, or I should say, in the overnight hours around McLevin and Tapscott Road. We're told by Toronto Fire that not only heavy smoke, but deteriorating structural conditions forced the crews to transition to defensive mode before knocking the fire down. No injuries to report in this case, thankfully, but it did get heated in there. Toronto Fire showing us some photos on social media about how, well, one, high the flames got. You can see not only intense flames here, but they were so strong they collapsed a brick wall. Peel police have charged a former Brampton lawyer into an investigation, they say, in multiple allegations of fraud. Peel police say in July last year, the Law Society of Tribunal of Ontario revoked the license of Pawanjit Singh Mann. It's alleged the disbarred lawyer who had operated PJ Mann Law Professional Corporation knowingly participated in a mortgage fraud scheme in late 2019. Investigators say between June and July of this year, police received multiple complaints alleging Mann engaged in other alleged fraudulent activity. He now faces numerous charges. That includes 4 counts of fraud over $5,000. Police believe there could be more alleged victims. Drivers can now move a little faster on the 401, assuming no traffic. Up until now, the speed limit, at least in staying only in the GTA, it has been done already elsewhere, but the speed limit was capped at 100 kilometers an hour still around Toronto. But it's been bumped up now to 110 in several areas. That includes along the 401 from Scarborough, along the 404 to Highway 115. On the western side of the GTA, the limit is now up to 110 to Merlin Road in Chatham-Kent to Highway 427. We are Toronto's breaking news CP24, and we will have your top stories when we return.
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0: Welcome back. One person has been taken to hospital following a house fire in Scarborough. This call coming just before 11 p.m. Sunday to Birchmount and Anaconda Avenue. Now, a woman in her 40s was taken to hospital with serious injuries. Police say the fire is not considered suspicious. Some changes to the cash bail system now no longer in play, at least for the moment. CTV's John Woodward explains.
23: The Keeping Criminals Behind Bars Act was unveiled with fanfare almost a year ago.
24: At the end of the day, we believe that our communities must be safe for everyone.
23: The wide-ranging bill, now law, enacted a license suspension and vehicle impoundment for dangerous drivers, banned invasive medical research on cats and dogs, but it's the cash bail provisions that proved the most controversial.
25: We all have a charter right not to be denied reasonable bail without just cause.
23: Ontario's new law required anyone getting bail to put up cash within 2 days of getting released. That's a big departure from federal rules, which say cash bail should be used only as a last resort. That would have ended the practice of just pledging bail amounts, money that would only be taken if an accused breached conditions. At least one judge refused to do it. Civil liberties groups challenged the law, saying it would create two tiers of justice for the rich and for the poor. Justice Chalmers ruled Monday he would suspend the cash bail provision, saying an impact on the liberty of presumed innocent individuals is irreparable harm. And he quoted a Supreme Court justice who said, "Liberty lost is never regained and can never be fully compensated for." The Canadian Civil Liberties Association, among the challengers, who said the province is overstepping its boundaries in creating a system that could keep criminals behind bars, but could also keep innocent people behind bars too.
25: The injunction is in effect immediately, so those changes should be occurring as we speak in courtrooms across Ontario.
23: Attorney General Doug Downey's office said in a statement, "Our government will never apologize for the actions we are taking to strengthen the bail system."

0: before the conviction, this happening in a case before the courts in Las Vegas. He was now ultimately convicted of murder with the use of a deadly weapon. A desperate search continues meantime in Nepal and Tibet for survivors following devastation. Dozens of Canadians among the 4,400 people still missing after the catastrophic flooding and landslides triggered by a partial collapse of a glacier. Rescuers working to find trapped hydroelectric plant workers in tunnels. The death toll has risen to more than 950 people at last word. Now, at least 10 Torontonians still among the missing. Officials in Nepal say the reconstruction will cost billions of dollars. One case of heroism coming through all of this that we can tell you about now. A teacher credited for saving the lives of 900 students. They got a flood warning on their phone. That man stopped classes, evacuated the whole school as best he could, moving everyone to higher ground. Shortly after, that school was destroyed by mudslide. Two staff members sadly did not make it out in time. They are now among the thousands missing. One person, meantime, is dead. 15 others still missing after flash flooding through the Grand Canyon. Now, scores of visitors evacuated this in the flooding in Bright Angel Creek in the United States. More than 60 of those people had to be airlifted from the bottom of the canyon. Torrents of water wiping out footbridges over the creek, significantly altering the landscape as well. The deluge has destroyed the park's only water pipeline. That's now led to emergency water restrictions for those that live there year-round. Tourists have now been barred from staying in hotels and lodges due to lack of water. Canada's last captive whales have left the country. The final six belugas from Marineland are heading to two aquariums in the United States. The shuttered park up for sale says it doesn't have enough money to care for the animals. And as of now, Marineland has shipped 30 whales and four dolphins to other facilities. Sadly, at least one of them has died in captivity since being moved to Chicago. This has been the largest collective relocation of captive whales the world has seen. Canada has banned whale and dolphin captivity since 2019, but this was grandfathered to not include animals at Marineland at the time. Keep it here on CP24 all the time for you. We have your top stories.
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9: The CFL on TSN. We've got you covered all summer with Thursday night, Friday night, and Saturday games. Then it's the road to the Grey Cup. The CFL lives on TSN.

special weather statement, a fog advisory, also a flood warning as well. The GTA could see up to 40 millimeters of rainfall by sunup. We have all the details for you. The Liberals have won in Beaches, East York. We'll break down the results for Toronto and the two other ridings that are in play during this by-election popularity contest for the Carney government. Now, some bad news.

0: is if you're heading to the pumps, the gas prices are going up again. We'll give you the latest. Keep it here on CP24. These stories and more on the way. Details anytime at cp24.com, the CP24 app as well. It's something that got some Ontario and federal agencies into hot water this weekend. Online mapping tools mislabeling Lake Ontario as Lake America, as it's now called after executive order by the United States in America. This is what it looks like to those south of the border when they use Google Maps. But Canadians should still be seeing Lake Ontario. Google says it made the change because following the executive order, the Federal Geographic Names Database changed the name to Lake America. That's how it uses its own name structure. Now, Hydro One, Metrolinx, LCBO, and the federal government's own housing and infrastructure site have been apologizing when their maps started using Lake America as the name. Hydro One saying the issue originated with the third-party mapping service, Google. The name has since been corrected back to Lake America on most sites. So Canada and the United States, as you've been following, are still in an escalating trade war. The federal government, meantime, now trying to see how they can help the businesses impacted by all the tariffs. Sean Leithong looks at that today.
1: At Nico Apparel in Hamilton, custom jerseys are sewn and shipped all over the world. But over the past year, U.S. orders have...
2: They've gone down, and they've also become more wary of any issues such as duties and tariffs.
1: Owner Joe Camilo founded Nico in 1996. They've worked in a free trade environment for 30 years, and their export business is in the millions. Now with tariffs in place, he says...
2: We have to absorb the costs. So with major accounts, it has to be absorbed by us.
1: Nico is one of several businesses that have been forced to absorb the cost of tariffs in order to keep customers. Now it's unclear whether new 50% tariffs on some items will include theirs. Today, Federal Minister for Economic Development in Southern Ontario, Evan Solomon, along with area MPs, visited the factory to announce help for businesses like Nico.
3: A more than $12.5 million through the regional tariff response initiative for 9 extraordinary businesses across Hamilton.
1: Part of the $7.5 billion dedicated to support companies hit with tariffs. Solomon says businesses can apply for no interest loans or non-repayable investment to help affected companies weather the storm.
3: All these supports are designed to last longer than the current U.S. administration.
1: Solomon says this isn't just money to keep the lights on, but rather businesses must show proof of investment within and maintain jobs. Here at Nico, the money received will fund a $200,000 modernization project.
2: To improve our efficiency, reduce costs, also make it better. So it's just allowing us to compete.
1: Compete while waiting for the trade conditions to improve, something the minister says is an eventuality.
3: So I know we're in a bit of a scrap here, but we know in the end when the whistle blows, we're going to shake hands and we'll be partners again.
1: So while the help for businesses like this one are designed to last for as long as need be, the question is, how long will that be? Sean Leithong, CTV News.
0: Thanks, Sean. Keep it here on CP24.
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0: The Blue Jays have a day off after sweeping Seattle, but the wild card race is heating up. So let's look at Alejandro Kirk. He gave the Jays an early lead in the two-run shot to center field in the first. The Jays continuing to pour on the offense to down the Mariners 7-0. A vintage Max Scherzer showing. He fanned 10 batters in 7 innings. The Jays 1.5 games out of a wild card spot. And crucially, as they head on the road, they're facing the Cleveland Guardians, who have that final wild card spot. Keep it here on CP24. More news right after this.
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0: Lottomax now has more?
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8: 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And we support that decision. 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Thank you, as always, for joining us. And don't go anywhere.

0: it is going to now be the honor of a lifetime to represent the only home I've ever known as your next member of parliament for Beaches East Grove.
1: The results are coming in as ballots are tallied and voters have their say in three by-elections across the country, including in the GTA riding of Beaches East York. Good evening. CTV News is declaring the Liberals have won at least two of these by-elections, one in Beaches East York in Ontario, the other in Chicoutimi-Laford in Quebec. This was seen by many as a litmus test for how Canadians feel about Prime Minister Mark Carney amid the trade war with the United States. And the results mean the Liberal government will keep their majority government. Let's bring in CTV's Kamal Kermali. He is at the campaign party for the victorious Liberal candidate in Beaches East York. Kamal, this win is not a big surprise. It's arguably one of the safest Liberal seats in the country. But you spoke to the winner after his victory. What stuck out to you?
2: Raheem, not much of a surprise here since this has been a Liberal stronghold at least for over a decade when Nate Erskine-Smith won four federal elections here and by a landslide in the last one in 2025, getting nearly 70% of the votes. So it was expected to be a Liberal win, but what was really a surprise is how much an unknown like Tanvir Shahnawaz was able to wrangle as many votes as he did, because he has been a longtime staffer for Erskine-Smith, being in his orbit, watching him work, and he credits that to how he was prepared to take over what will now be his seat in the House of Commons. Have a listen to a little bit what he had to say in his victory speech just about 30 minutes ago.
3: I mean, having served alongside Nate for the last 11 years, 210,000 Beaches East Yorkers, I can tell you, I think that was my unique advantage, that I can hit the ground running as soon as I get sworn in. I can stand up a team. I will make sure that we're remaining accessible when it comes to the casework that many of our constituents will need our assistance on in navigating bureaucracy. But it will also mean making sure that we're translating and listening to feedback, and I'm going to translate that into advocacy in Ottawa. And I think the advantage is that, you know, I'm in that world for 11 years now. I've got relationships that I'm looking forward to now leverage as a member of parliament, and I just can't wait to begin that work as soon as possible.
2: And so now the celebration continues. We've seen Tanvir Shahnawaz and Nate Erskine-Smith, his biggest supporter, right here making his way around, hugging people. And so he's just making his way around. And he admits he has a big task ahead of him, being a part of Mark Carney's government to try and take on this trade war.
1: Come on, let's shift to Quebec, because, you know, the Chicoutimi-Laford riding, that has now flipped from Conservative to Liberals. You mentioned Mark Carney. How much of a factor has Donald Trump played in these by-elections?
2: Yeah, Raheem, the trade war front of mind for many people here in this constituency. We spoke to people leaving the polling stations, and honestly, the number one thing that they kept talking about was the trade war, was the tariffs. And this riding being right along the border of Lake Ontario, that being a very hot button issue here. So I would be careful in saying that Donald Trump was the reason behind this win by Tanvir, but really playing a big part in a lot of what we spoke about, but also moving to, as you mentioned, Chicoutimi-Laford. That is very much a blue-collar town known for its aluminum manufacturing, and really that also played the trade war playing a big, big part in what is front of mind for many voters there. So I wouldn't say Donald Trump had the only factor here in this riding in Toronto as well as Chicoutimi-Laford, but it definitely certainly played a role as the trade war it has been hitting a lot of the manufacturing towns specifically.
1: And just for our viewers, Kamal, North Vancouver, Capilano, that's the other riding in the other by-election. The Liberals are leading, but we have not declared that just yet. That is another Liberal safe hold in historical context, but we'll wait to see what happens there. CTV's Kamal Kermali, thanks for this, Kamal.
2: Yeah, I mean, you know, this was really supposed to be a way to gauge the temperature in terms of how the Carney government is doing and how it's being viewed. And the fact that it was really the Chicoutimi-Lafjord riding that was at danger of becoming a conservative or continuing to become a conservative riding. So what really was the statement made in that riding, but this one as well, is that Canadians, or at least those who are in these ridings, really are backing the Liberal government and trust Mark Carney in these trade talks and this contentious and tumultuous roller coaster ride that is the trade war with the United States. Now, going to North Vancouver, Capilano, you know, we'll see where that turns, but it has been a Liberal stronghold. So if they could get all three, then that is something that obviously the Liberals would take as a sign that they really have Canadians backing here.
1: Yeah, it certainly would be a big statement. Thanks for this, Kamal. Okay, let's stay in the Beaches East York riding and bring in CTV's Beth McDonnell. Beth, this isn't a surprising win. The ridings have been red since the early 90s, with just one exception. What have you been hearing from voters throughout the night?
4: Yes, Raheem. Well, residents are learning news that they have a new representative going to Ottawa, Liberal Tanveer Shanawaz, as you and Kamal have been reporting. And we are getting reaction here at Main and Danforth. We've been talking to people as they've been going and coming from the TTC. Here is a polling station nearby as it closed its doors. I can tell you one man rushed in with just maybe a minute left of this polling station being open, but he was able to cast a ballot. There are a lot of issues on the minds of voters in Beaches East York, from Canada's relationship with the U.S. to housing affordability, climate change, and AI. Generally, by-elections have a lower turnout than general elections. And Raheem, I was checking the numbers just a few minutes ago when there were 175 of 200 polls reporting. Elections Canada says there were just over 20,000 people who had voted out of just over 81,000 registered electors in this riding. Here's more from residents as they learn the news.
5: Well, I hope to do something different than they've done before. I don't know. It's, you know, people are poor, people are struggling. It's hard. It would be nice if things were a little easier.
6: I feel like there's a lot of different things. I feel like housing, like just for everyone, would be great. I mean, that would, that, or just even with inflation and so forth. I mean, unfortunately, I didn't get to vote today because I was busy with work. But I mean, if I did, I still think it would have gone Liberal anyway. So, I mean, it's good. I'm hoping that we'll see change sooner rather than later. So, we'll see.
7: Well, actually, I didn't vote. Only I forgot about it. But there's a lot of different issues. You know, cost of everything, and homelessness, many things.
4: Polling stations across the riding were open from 9:30 in the morning to 9:30 at night. Reporting live, I'm Beth McDonnell. Raheem, back to you.
1: Okay, thanks for that, Beth. We'll have more news in a moment, but first, here's a live look at the city tonight. Toronto is under a fog advisory with near zero visibility in some places. Let's check in with Lindsay Morrison.
8: Well, Raheem, that was a soggy start to our week. For many, this is the last week of summer vacation. We are going to dry out as the week goes on, but we do have some more unsettled weather to be aware of over the next couple of days. Even overnight tonight, we're generally drier in many areas, but that threat of showers and the risk of thunderstorms continues for us. 19 degrees, the forecast overnight low. Tomorrow, muggy. 28 degrees for a high is going to feel more like 36. And the threat of wet weather is there during not just the daytime hours, but into the night as well. Wednesday, we are looking at potentially more in the way of heavy downpours. We'll give you an idea of what's in store throughout the week and into next weekend. Coming up for now, though, Raheem, back to you.
1: Thanks, Lindsay. The TTC's new safety upgrades are facing criticism. It's a barrier along the edge of the platform at TMU station, and questions are being raised about whether the barrier actually does anything to prevent people from making their way onto the tracks. CTV's Janice Golding reports.
9: Steel barriers are popping up along the platform at TMU station, part of a $2 million pilot project to enhance safety.
10: I mean, it's this piddly little fence that won't do anything.
9: But the safety barriers are coming under fire.
10: I think they're performative and a waste of money. We should be incrementally rolling out full platform edge doors. They're more expensive, but they're more effective.
9: Councilor Josh Matlow saying he doesn't think the barriers will prevent people from trespassing onto the tracks or prevent delays on the subway system. And many people we spoke to agree.
11: I think it's a waste of the taxpayers' money because I don't think it's going to be fully effective.
12: I'm only worried that people determined enough to jump themselves won't really be deterred by it.
9: The barriers, which are being fabricated and installed by TTC staff, were first announced back in May as part of ongoing improvements to safety and security. TTC spokesperson Stuart Green saying TMU is the pilot location for these New York City-style barriers intended to improve safety along platform edges at our busiest stations. Installation is expected to be completed at TMU by the end of September.
13: These barriers as a placeholder are not the worst thing in the world.
9: Advocacy group TTC Rider says it's called for full floor-to-ceiling platform edge doors for years, but understands the price difference is enormous. The TTC estimates the costs at $44 to $55 million per station, while the steel barriers, just $2 million.
13: Can't happen without the federal and provincial governments helping out with that. And, I mean, we have a massive state of good repair backlog that we also have to rely on them to chip in for.
9: Still, TTC Rider says surveys show the steel barriers alone would make people feel safer, particularly the elderly and infrequent riders.
14: I think the doors would be better, but it's probably more money, so I don't think Toronto will do that.
9: In addition to the barriers, the TTC also intends to increase staff visibility in stations. It also intends to install an AI-assisted track intrusion warning system. While detractors say the barriers are a wasteful half measure, the city and TTC say that they are a cheaper, faster step they can undertake while they evaluate longer-term funding for full doors. Janice Golding, CTV News.
1: Police have released images and video of two suspects wanted in an arson investigation in South Etobicoke. The video shows windows being smashed at a clothing store on Lakeshore Boulevard near Albert Avenue on Monday, August 3rd. This was before 4 a.m. An accelerant was poured into the store and it was ignited. The suspects fled in a silver-gray metallic Honda Civic sedan, believed to be a 2022 to 2026 model. The suspects are both described as having medium builds. One wore a dark hooded sweatshirt with the hood down, a dark balaclava, dark pants, and dark athletic-style shoes with light-colored soles. The second suspect was wearing a dark hooded jacket with a hood up, a black surgical-style face mask, a white undershirt, dark pants, and dark footwear. You can contact police at 22 Division or Crime Stoppers with information. Coming up on CTV News, with the return of school just around the corner, thousands of kids today across the GTA received backpacks full of school supplies. More details after the break.
8: Well, as August slips away here, a reminder that it wasn't an overly hot month. We only had one 30-degree day, but it sure was rainy. That rainfall total does not include today, so more than 100 millimeters of rain this month. A new month means new norms, and here's a look at, generally speaking, what you can expect for September. Stay with us. Your weather forecast is after the break.
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8: Welcome back. A dense fog is going to persist into Tuesday morning. Currently mist falling in downtown Toronto. Let's bring back in Lindsay with a full look at your forecast.
9: Well, Raheem, September is coming in hot and humid. It's going to feel like the mid or upper 30s in many areas tomorrow. And we are still talking about the threat of wet weather and the possibility of flooding in some areas over the next couple of days. Let's get to your forecast. 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You don't pay unless they win. Today, yeah, a pretty soggy day in many different parts of the GTA. This is what Whitby looked like early this morning. That rain teeming down as many were heading out the door, getting the kids off to camp. Perhaps you were getting yourself off to work. Tomorrow, not necessarily a repeat. There will be some differences, but it is still an unsettled day with the threat of showers and the risk of thunderstorms there once again. So here's our unsettled pattern. Rounds of wet weather in parts of southern Ontario and a few thunderstorms that could bring some significantly heavy downpours once again are expected as we make our way through the next couple of days here. First, though, a snapshot of tomorrow. So midday, around lunchtime, you can see that it's dry. Some cloudiness, some sun, depending on where you are. By the late afternoon and early evening, we're getting back into a few showers and thunderstorms in places. Overnight, it's similar. There's midday on Wednesday. And again, some juicier cells look to be developing around the GTA and perhaps Niagara as well. This is a part of the province where we certainly do not need a whole lot more in the way of rainfall, but recent models are indicating that that's one community where there could be upwards of 50 additional millimeters of rain this week. So keep the umbrella handy. Overnight tonight, remaining unsettled. At the very least, some drizzle. Worst case, some rain or even heavy downpours in places. 19 degrees for a low, which is well above seasonal. Tomorrow, I wish it was going to be this perfect blue sky, but instead, mainly cloudy, the risk of a thunderstorm, and again, very hot and humid. That will be the pattern for the next couple of days before we return to more seasonal values over the long weekend. It's going to be a lot more comfortable for spending some time outside. And not only that, but it's going to be drier. I'll get to that in just a moment, but there's another look at Wednesday and Thursday. Still feeling into the low 30s on Thursday. How about that sunshine for Friday, Saturday, and for Sunday? I think we'll take it. That's the weather for now. Raheem, back to you.
8: Thanks, Lindsay. Toronto police have released the results of a two-week micro-mobility safety campaign. Between August 10th and the 24th, police issued 324 tickets and warnings related to micro-mobility devices. That includes electric scooters, e-bikes, and mopeds. They included illegal sidewalk riding and traveling the wrong way in the bicycle lane. Nearly 1,300 tickets were also handed out for vehicles parked in bike lanes.
10: Just because the campaign has ended doesn't mean that we stop doing enforcement and engaging the public. We want the public to be aware that we will continue wherever possible to continue to do enforcement on our day-to-day frontline patrol and making the public aware, educating them, and working with our partners to make sure that the message is clear, and that is we want public safety and we want people to enjoy these devices on the roads, but also to follow the rules of the road and have the proper equipment to ensure that they're safe.
8: Police say the campaign was held now to increase safety ahead of the back-to-school season. Starting today, drivers are now able to drive faster on the 401 as new speed limits take effect. The speed limit has been raised from 100 to 110 kilometers per hour in some areas. They include the 401 between Highway 404 to Highway 115. In the West End, the speed limit has been increased on the 401 between Merlin Road and the 427. The price of gas is on the rise and is expected to keep going up. The price at the pumps has increased 10 cents a liter over the past 3 days, and analysts are anticipating more hikes this week. Canadians for Affordable Energy President Dan McTague says prices could reach $1.90 by the weekend. The jump in gas prices comes as Ottawa's suspension of the federal fuel excise tax is set to be lifted after Labor Day. Well, as the price of gas rises, so does the cost of school supplies. However, a local charity is helping thousands of kids across the GTA get ready to go back to school. First responders and volunteers pitched in to help. The Children's Breakfast Clubs pack more than 4,000 backpacks full of school supplies and other necessities at the Enercare Center this morning. They say the goal is to help students start the school year prepared.
4: This morning we are putting together 4,100 backpacks. It's the biggest backpack ever. And last year we did 2,000 and we have doubled it this year because the needs are so high and so great. There's so many families who need it.
8: Police officers will now distribute the backpacks to families in the communities they serve. Still ahead on CTV News, Canadian musicians band together, dipping into the Lake Ontario name change controversy. We'll have those details coming up.
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16: At Nico Apparel in Hamilton, custom jerseys are sewn and shipped all over the world. But over the past year, U.S. orders have...
17: They've gone down, and they've also become more wary of any issues such as duties and tariffs.
16: Owner Joe Camilo founded Nico in 1996. They've worked in a free trade environment for 30 years, and their export business is in the millions. Now with tariffs in place, he says...
17: We have to absorb the costs, so with major accounts, it has to be absorbed by us.
16: Nico is one of several businesses that have been forced to absorb the cost of tariffs in order to keep customers. Now it's unclear whether new 50% tariffs on some items will include theirs. Today, Federal Minister for Economic Development in Southern Ontario, Evan Solomon, along with area MPs, visited the factory to announce help for businesses like Nico.
18: A more than $12.5 million through the Regional Tariff Response Initiative for 9 extraordinary businesses across Hamilton.
16: Part of the $7.5 billion dedicated to support companies hit with tariffs. Solomon says businesses can apply for no-interest loans or non-repayable investment to help affected companies weather the storm.
18: All these supports are designed to last longer than the current U.S. administration.
16: Solomon says this isn't just money to keep the lights on, but rather businesses must show proof of investment within and maintain jobs. Here at NECO, the money received will fund a $200,000 modernization project.
17: To improve our efficiency, reduce costs, also make it better. So it's just allowing us to compete.
16: Compete while waiting for the trade conditions to improve, something the minister says is an eventuality.
18: So I know we're in a bit of a scrap here, but we know in the end, when the whistle blows, we're going to shake hands and we'll be partners again.
16: So while the help for businesses like this one are designed to last for as long as need be, the question is, how long will that be? Sean Leithong, CTV News.
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8: From Gordon Lightfoot to the Bare Naked Ladies, many songs have been written about Lake Ontario. But this weekend, new life was breathed into a decades-old song as Blue Rodeo took a stand for the recently renamed body of water. CTV's Andrea Case has the story.
35: Greg Keeler has been singing this song for 33 years, but now its lyrics have taken on a whole new resonance. On stage this past weekend at RBC Amphitheater, the singer-songwriter took a stand.
36: And so all this vitriol came into my head, and I was going to go, you know, the big cheese taco, you know, the philandering cheater and all this sort of negative stuff.
35: Yeah.
36: And then I thought, but Mark Carney's been so cool. Mm-hmm. Mark Carney has been so articulate and intelligent. And I realized that I didn't want to come off and answer the buffoon like a buffoon.
35: Performing just after President Trump signed an executive order changing the name of Lake Ontario to Lake America, Keeler knew he had to say something.
37: I would just like you to sing tonight with full authority and ownership.
35: And all 16,000 fans responded. Music industry expert Eric Alper says this feels like another elbows up moment for the entire country.
38: Executive orders can rewrite federal documents. They can rewrite maps. They can rewrite street names, but they can't rewrite the songbook. Lake Ontario has been showing up in lyrics for decades. But when you're talking about lyrics, Lake Ontario, the name, has been around for hundreds of years, even before America declared its independence. So there will be no changing of lyrics. especially from Canadian art at this time around, no matter what the sitting U.S. president wants to say.
35: Negative reaction from Americans is not a concern. Blue Rodeo has no plans to perform south of the border.
36: Musicians are having a really hard time going across the border. And a lot of musicians don't want to go across the border, but it just takes so long to get a visa now, and they charge so much. So, they, you know, it's they're a lousy group of people. They're villains. Well, I can't wait till I'm on my way
35: again. The tour continues around southern Ontario, and the band is looking forward to singing Lake Ontario and having the audience join them in song. Andrea Case, CTV News.
8: And that is our report for this evening. A reminder, you can get breaking news all day on CP24 and on our website, ctvnewstoronto.ca. For Lindsay Morrison and all of us at CTV News, have a good night. I'm Raheem Ladani. We'll see you tomorrow.

0: A special weather statement with 40 millimeters of rain up to overnight. A fog advisory has been in effect and also a flood watch. We'll tell you what you need to know. We're seeing declarations of a Liberal victory in Beaches, East York. We're tracking the results for you and whether the Carney government is going to keep its majority in the House of Commons. And bad news as you head to the pumps. Gas prices on the rise, and the increase that we've just seen may not be the last. We'll tell you what you need to know as you go to fill up your car. This is Toronto's breaking news, CP24. I'm Andrew Brennan, and thank you, as always, for joining us. The votes are in, the results as well. We've been hearing not only CTV News, but also the Canadian press declaring a Liberal victory in Beaches, East York. It is one of three federal by-elections that's been happening in the country. Our own Sija Nelson is at the watch party that has seemingly now turned into a victory bash. Joining us with more reaction, Sija.
1: Hi, Andrew. It is a celebration inside Stone Lion Pub. It is official. The Beaches East York riding is staying Liberal with a win by Tanvir Shamanaz. Now, he won by a landslide victory, having received more than half of the total number of votes. Let me step out the way to show you the celebrations right now. It is hard to even see Tanvir at this moment. Every single person wants a photo with him, wants to say hello. We heard a speech from him earlier as well, where he described himself as a hometown boy. He was born in this riding. He grew up here and says now he has the privilege of serving this riding of Beaches, East York. Now, this has been a Liberal stronghold, so it's not a surprise to many people here that it stayed Liberal. Earlier in the day, we did speak to the former MP for the area, Nate Erskine-Smith, and he described some of the biggest issues in this riding are, of course, the U.S. trade war, environmental protections, as well as housing costs, specifically for the Beaches East York. And this win tonight is also huge for the Liberal Party. What this means is that they also have received the majority government and will be holding on to that majority in the House of Commons. And we did get some reaction tonight from the former MP for the area, Nate Erskine-Smith, as well as Federal Cabinet Minister Evan Solomon. Take a listen.
2: Thank you so much. Thank you so much. It is going to now be the honor of a lifetime to represent the only home I've ever known as your next member of parliament for Beaches East York.
3: He grew into a role ultimately managing our constituency office, serving folks all across the riding in the pandemic, went above and beyond to make sure underrepresented communities were well served. And then he joined me when I was housing minister and helping to deliver housing projects all across the country. So he's only 30. I was 31 when I was elected, so he's beat me by a year here. But he's got experience to hit the ground running. He knows every corner of the riding, and he's going to accomplish a lot. And I look forward to seeing all that he accomplishes.
4: The truth is, the whole country right now understands that we're in a very unique situation with what's going on, and the country's coming together. And this is not a time, I know tonight's partisan politics and we're all talking, we want to win, but the country is kind of banding together. I think there's a real sense that the Prime Minister looked at this deal, didn't think it was a good enough deal for our communities, our country, and people trust that, and they want to see that we have strong leadership in this time, and they want to see that when we build together, we're going to build in the right way. And so I think tonight is really about that.
1: So it's official. It is MP Tanvir Shamanaz. He is now the next representative for the Beaches East York in the federal government. And it is nothing but celebrations here inside the Stone Lion Pub. I'll send things back to you for now, Andrew.
0: Thanks very much, CJ. And with more than one in two of votes casted going towards Shamanaz's victory, that is one of three ridings. We do believe that Chicoutimi-Lefjord is also going to the Liberals. That would mean, as you said, that the Liberals will keep their majority government at the House of Commons. We appreciate your reporting tonight, Sija. And as we continue to look at those races, let's also think a little bit about the ominous skies that have been overhead as all these votes were cast. A special weather statement has been in effect for much of the GTA, including Toronto, because of rain and thunderstorms through the overnight. There is a flood watch and fog advisory that's been in place as well. Environment Canada saying between 20 and 40 millimeters of rain, perhaps even more, could fall by morning. Drivers being warned to look out for roads that have water pooling on them. Be careful for ponding. Now, the region's conservation authority says the ground is already very saturated and river and stream water levels are high and rising. The agency is reminding people to keep children and pets, and also this goes for everyone else out there, away from fast-moving rivers and streams. As for the fog, we've seen near zero visibility in some areas already, and that could persist into Tuesday morning. Something that also seemingly will persist, the cost of gas going up. As we've already been telling you, the price at the pumps over the last 3 days and change has gone up, well, a little bit more than change, 10 cents per liter over that span, and now averaging at least $1.83 at most stations across the GTA. We have seen some that are lower. However, analysts are anticipating more hikes through the week. We've heard from analyst and lobbyist Dan McTagg with the Canadians for Affordable Energy Group. He's predicting $1.90 per liter by weekend. He also says that the price of diesel is going up as well. Now to other news, a man has been brought to hospital after a collision in North York in the evening. This happening around 8 p.m. near Bathurst and Ellerslie, south of Finch. Toronto Fire and Toronto Police on scene, and also ambulances. As you can see, the two vehicles crashing, causing one of them to vault onto its side. The man inside was sent to hospital with serious injuries. He's thankfully expected to survive. An investigation does continue into the cause of the crash. Now, from the roads to the rails, questions being raised about the effectiveness of subway platforms near subway train lines and the barriers, whether they'll keep people safe at TMU station. There's only one of those waist-high guardrails that's been installed so far. This part of a pilot project, but they are meant to improve safety along the entire platform edge at busy TTC stations like TMU. The barriers cost $2 million per station to enhance safety. The full installation expected to be done by next month. Now, critics say that the measures are quite literally a half measure here, and they are looking for full floor to ceiling doors instead.
5: When I was in London, they had these very bougie doors where the doors only open when the subway comes. Same type of prevention thing. So I think I agree with it. It just looks really ugly right now.
6: I'm not sure how many accidents occur by people being pushed. I know that jumping is kind of a big issue, but I'm only worried that people determined enough to jump themselves won't really be deterred by it.
7: Right now, I think it's a waste of the taxpayers' money because I don't think it's going to be fully effective.
0: Peel Police, meantime, are looking for a suspect after a dispute over a parking spot in Mississauga led to a stabbing. There is a man now wanted for attempted murder. His photo is now on your screen. This following the stabbing taking place near Dundas and Parker Hill about 5 p.m. on Saturday. Police say two men were stabbed and taken to hospital with serious injuries. A 30-year-old man has been arrested at the scene and he was charged with assault. A similar situation happening also in Mississauga in a parking lot. This dispute between two drivers has left a woman with serious injuries. This happening near Winston Churchill and Eglinton Avenue, with the police telling us two cars were involved, one driver getting out of their vehicle, dragged then a short distance by the other car. The driver of that vehicle then fled the scene, but did call police shortly after. The woman who was dragged was taken to hospital following to a trauma center. Now, a man, meantime, has been sent to hospital after being struck by a vehicle near Union Station. This happening outside of a parking garage on Station Street near York Street around 10 a.m. Police telling us the pedestrian in his 20s suffered non-life-threatening injuries, but no word on any charges to be laid at this point. Police have released the images and a video of two suspects now wanted in an arson investigation happening in South Etobicoke earlier this month. The video showing here, windows smashed at a clothing store on Lakeshore near Albert Avenue on Monday, August the 3rd, happening that overnight around 4 a.m. You can see an accelerant now being poured into the store, then ignited and flames breaking out. The suspects fleeing, you can see on the right side of your screen, in a metallic silver gray Honda Civic sedan. It's believed to be a late model year from 2022 to 26. to Scarborough. Crews on scene of a three-alarm industrial fire. This happening during, or I should say, in the overnight hours around McLevin and Tapscott Road. We're told by Toronto Fire that not only heavy smoke, but deteriorating structural conditions forced the crews to transition to defensive mode before knocking the fire down. No injuries to report in this case, thankfully, but it did get heated in there. Toronto Fire showing us some photos on social media about how, well, one, high the flames got. You can see not only intense flames here, but they were so strong they collapsed a brick wall. Peel police have charged a former Brampton lawyer into an investigation, they say, in multiple allegations of fraud. Peel police say in July last year, the Law Society of Tribunal of Ontario revoked the license of Pawanjit Singh Mann. It's alleged the disbarred lawyer who had operated PJ Mann Law Professional Corporation knowingly participated in a mortgage fraud scheme in late 2019. Investigators say between June and July of this year, police received multiple complaints alleging Man engaged in other alleged fraudulent activity. He now faces numerous charges. That includes four counts of fraud over $5,000. Police believe there could be more alleged victims. Drivers can now move a little faster on the 401, assuming no traffic. Up until now, the speed limit, at least in staying only in the GTA, it has been done already elsewhere, but the speed limit was capped at 100 kilometers an hour still around Toronto. But it's been bumped up now to 110 in several areas. That includes along the 401 from Scarborough, along the 404 to Highway 115. On the western side of the GTA, the limit is now up to 110 to Merlin Road in Chatham-Kent to Highway 427. We are Toronto's breaking news CP24, and we will have your top stories when we return.
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22: Vegas, here I come.
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24: Oh, Hamilton.
0: Welcome back. One person has been taken to hospital following a house fire in Scarborough. This call coming just before 11 p.m. Sunday to Birchmount and Anaconda Avenue. Now, a woman in her 40s was taken to hospital with serious injuries. Police say the fire is not considered suspicious. Some changes to the cash bail system now no longer in play, at least for the moment. CTV's John Woodward explains.
25: The Keeping Criminals Behind Bars Act was unveiled with fanfare almost a year ago.
26: At the end of the day, we believe that our communities must be safe for everyone.
25: The wide-ranging bill, now law, enacted a license suspension and vehicle impoundment for dangerous drivers, banned invasive medical research on cats and dogs, but it's the cash bail provisions that proved the most controversial.
27: We all have a charter right not to be denied reasonable bail without just cause.
28: Ontario's new law required anyone getting bail to put up cash within 2 days of getting released. That's a big departure from federal rules, which say cash bail should be used only as a last resort.
25: That would have ended the practice of just pledging bail amounts, money that would only be taken if an accused breached conditions. At least one judge refused to do it. Civil liberties groups challenged the law, saying it would create two tiers of justice for the rich and for the poor. Justice Chalmers ruled Monday he would suspend the cash bail provision, saying an impact on the liberty of presumed innocent individuals is irreparable harm. And he quoted a Supreme Court justice who said, "Liberty lost is never regained and can never be fully compensated for." The Canadian Civil Liberties Association, among the challengers, who said the province is overstepping its boundaries in creating a system that could keep criminals behind bars, but could also keep innocent people behind bars too.
27: The injunction is in effect immediately, so those changes should be occurring as we speak in courtrooms across Ontario.
25: Attorney General Doug Downey's office said in a statement, "Our government will never apologize for the actions we are taking to strengthen the bail system. The judge still has to decide on the merits of the case. The other provisions of the law remain in force." John Woodward, CTV News.
0: Thank you very much, John. Let's move to international news with something that music fans have been looking into for a very long time. A jury has convicted now a man of first-degree murder in the 30-year-old killing of Tupac Shakur. 63-year-old now, Dwayne Keith D. Davis, has been found guilty of orchestrating Shakur's death back when he was in his 30s. Shakur, of course, dying sadly at the age of 25. This marked the first conviction in a case that has gripped hip-hop fans for decades. The jury deliberating for only 3 hours.

0: that we can tell you about now. A teacher credited for saving the lives of 900 students. They got a flood warning on their phone. That man stopped classes, evacuated the whole school as best he could, moving everyone to higher ground. Shortly after, that school was destroyed by mudslide. Two staff members sadly did not make it out in time. They are now among the thousands missing. One person, meantime, is dead. 15 others still missing after flash flooding through the Grand Canyon. Now, scores of visitors evacuated. This in the flooding in Bright Angel Creek in the United States. More than 60 of those people had to be airlifted from the bottom of the canyon. Torrents of water wiping out footbridges over the creek, significantly altering the landscape as well. The deluge has destroyed the park's only water pipeline. That's now led to emergency water restrictions for those that live there year-round. Tourists have now been barred from staying in hotels and lodges due to lack of water. Canada's last captive whales have left the country. The final six belugas from Marineland are heading to two aquariums in the United States. The shuttered park up for sale says it doesn't have enough money to care for the animals. And as of now, Marineland has shipped 30 whales and four dolphins to other facilities. Sadly, at least one of them has died in captivity since being moved to Chicago. This has been the largest collective relocation of captive whales the world has seen. Canada has banned whale and dolphin captivity since 2019, but this was grandfathered to not include animals at Marineland at the time. Keep it here on CP24 all the time for you. We have your top stories.
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a special weather statement, a fog advisory, also a flood warning as well. The GTA could see up to 40 millimeters of rainfall by sunup. We have all the details for you. The Liberals have won in Beaches, East York. We'll break down the results for Toronto and the two other ridings that are in play during this by-election popularity contest for the Carney government. Now, some bad news. If you're heading to the pumps, the gas prices are going up again. We'll give you the latest. Keep it here on CP24. These stories and more on the way. Details anytime at cp24.com, the CP24 app as well. It's something that got some Ontario and federal agencies into hot water this weekend. Online mapping tools mislabeling Lake Ontario as Lake America, as it's now called after executive order by the United States in America. This is what it looks like to those south of the border when they use Google Maps. But Canadians should still be seeing Lake Ontario. Google says it made the change because following the executive order, the Federal Geographic Names Database changed the name to Lake America. That's how it uses its own name structure. Now, Hydro One, Metrolinx, LCBO,

0: and the federal government's own housing and infrastructure site have been apologizing when their maps started using Lake America as the name. Hydro One saying the issue originated with the third-party mapping service, Google. The name has since been corrected back to Lake America on most sites. So Canada and the United States, as you've been following, are still in an escalating trade war. The federal government, meantime, now trying to see how they can help the businesses impacted by all the tariffs. Sean Leithong looks at that today.
1: At Nico Apparel in Hamilton, custom jerseys are sewn and shipped all over the world. But over the past year, U.S. orders have...
2: They've gone down, and they've also become more wary of any issues such as duties and tariffs.
1: Owner Joe Camilo founded Nico in 1996. They've worked in a free trade environment for 30 years, and their export business is in the millions. Now with tariffs in place, he says...
2: We have to absorb the costs, so with major accounts, it has to be absorbed by us.
1: Nico is one of several businesses that have been forced to absorb the cost of tariffs in order to keep customers. Now it's unclear whether new 50% tariffs on some items will include theirs. Today, Federal Minister for Economic Development in Southern Ontario, Evan Solomon, along with area MPs, visited the factory to announce help for businesses like Nico.
3: A more than $12.5 million through the regional tariff response initiative for 9 extraordinary businesses across Hamilton.
1: Part of the $7.5 billion dedicated to support companies hit with tariffs. Solomon says businesses can apply for no interest loans or non-repayable investment to help affected companies weather the storm.
3: All these supports are designed to last longer than the current U.S. administration.
1: Solomon says this isn't just money to keep the lights on, but rather businesses must show proof of investment within and maintain jobs. Here at Nico, the money received will fund a $200,000 modernization project.
2: To improve our efficiency, reduce costs, also make it better. So it's just allowing us to compete.
1: Compete while waiting for the trade conditions to improve, something the minister says is an eventuality.
3: So I know we're in a bit of a scrap here, but we know in the end when the whistle blows, we're going to shake hands and we'll be partners again.
1: So while the help for businesses like this one are designed to last for as long as need be, the question is, how long will that be? Sean Leithong, CTV News.
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0: The Blue Jays have a day off after sweeping Seattle, but the wild card race is heating up. So let's look at Alejandro Kirk. He gave the Jays an early lead in the two-run shot to center field in the first. The Jays continuing to pour on the offense to down the Mariners 7-0. A vintage Max Scherzer showing. He fanned 10 batters in 7 innings. The Jays 1.5 games out of a wild card spot. And crucially, as they head on the road, they're facing the Cleveland Guardians, who have that final wild card spot. Keep it here on CP24. More news right after this.
12: Why don't you get rid of those things? 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
14: Oh, yeah.

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8: 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They say the goal is to help all kids start the school year feeling prepared, confident, and supported. And we support that decision. 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Thank you, as always, for joining us. And don't go anywhere.

0: it is going to now be the honor of a lifetime to represent the only home I've ever known as your next member of parliament for Beaches Eastport.
1: The results are coming in as ballots are tallied and voters have their say in three by-elections across the country, including in the GTA riding of Beaches East York. Good evening. CTV News is declaring the Liberals have won at least two of these by-elections, one in Beaches East York in Ontario, the other in Chicoutimi-Laford in Quebec. This was seen by many as a litmus test for how Canadians feel about Prime Minister Mark Carney amid the trade war with the United States. And the results mean the Liberal government will keep their majority government. Let's bring in CTV's Kamal Kermali. He is at the campaign party for the victorious Liberal candidate in Beaches East York. Kamal, this win is not a big surprise. It's arguably one of the safest Liberal seats in the country. But you spoke to the winner after his victory. What stuck out to you?
2: Yeah, Raheem, not much of a surprise here since this has been a Liberal stronghold at least for over a decade when Nate Erskine-Smith won four federal elections here and by a landslide in the last one in 2025, getting nearly 70% of the vote. So it was expected to be a Liberal win, but what was really a surprise is how much an unknown like Tanveer Shahnawaz was able to wrangle as many votes as he did, because he has been a longtime staffer for Erskine Smith, being in his orbit, watching him work, and he credits that to how and why he was prepared to take over what will now be his seat in the House of Commons. Have a listen to a little bit what he had to say in his victory speech just about 30 minutes ago.
3: I mean, having served alongside Nate for the last 11 years, 210,000 Beaches East Yorkers, I can tell you, I think that was my unique advantage, that I can hit the ground running as soon as I get sworn in. I can stand up a team. I will make sure that we're remaining accessible when it comes to the casework that many of our constituents will need our assistance on in navigating bureaucracy. But it will also mean making sure that we're translating and listening to feedback, and I'm going to translate that into advocacy in Ottawa. And I think the advantage is that, you know, I'm in that world for 11 years now. I've got relationships that I'm looking forward to now leverage as a member of parliament, and I just can't wait to begin that work as soon as possible.
2: And so now the celebration continues. We've seen Tanveer Shahnawaz and Nate Erskine-Smith, his biggest supporter, right here making his way around, hugging people. And so he's just making his way around. And he admits he has a big task ahead of him, being a part of Mark Carney's government to try and take on this trade war.
1: Come on, let's shift to Quebec, because, you know, the Chicoutimi-Laford riding, that has now flipped from conservative to liberals. You mentioned Mark Carney. How much of a factor has Donald Trump played in these by-elections?
2: Yeah, Raheem, the trade war front of mind for many people here in this constituency. We spoke to people leaving the polling stations, and honestly, the number one thing that they kept talking about was the trade war, was the tariffs. And this riding being right along the border of Lake Ontario, that being a very hot button issue here. So I would be careful in saying that Donald Trump was the reason behind this win by Tanveer, but really playing a big part in a lot of what we spoke about, but also moving to, as you mentioned, Chicoutimi-Laford. That is very much a blue-collar town known for its aluminum manufacturing, and really that also played the trade war playing a big, big part in what is front of mind for many voters there. So I wouldn't say Donald Trump had the only factor here in this riding in Toronto as well as Chicoutimi-Laford, but it definitely certainly played a role as the trade war has been hitting a lot of the manufacturing towns specifically.
1: And just for our viewers, Kamal, North Vancouver, Capilano, that's the other riding in the other by-election. The Liberals are leading, but we have not declared that just yet. That is another Liberal safe hold in historical context, but we'll wait to see what happens there. CTV's Kamal Kermali, thanks for this, Kamal.
2: Yeah, I mean, you know, this was really supposed to be a way to gauge the temperature in terms of how the Carney government is doing and how it's being viewed. And the fact that it was really the Chicoutimi-Lafjord riding that was at danger of becoming a conservative or continuing to become a conservative riding. So what really was the statement made in that riding, but this one as well, is that Canadians, or at least those who are in these ridings, really are backing the Liberal government and trust Mark Carney in these trade talks and this contentious and tumultuous roller coaster ride that is the trade war with the United States. Now, going to North Vancouver, Capilano, you know, we'll see where that turns, but it has been a Liberal stronghold. So if they could get all three, then that is something that obviously the Liberals would take as a sign that they really have Canadians backing here.
1: Yeah, it certainly would be a big statement. Thanks for this, Kamal. Okay, let's stay in the Beaches East York riding and bring in CTV's Beth McDonnell. Beth, this isn't a surprising win. The ridings have been red since the early 90s, with just one exception. What have you been hearing from voters throughout the night?
4: Yes, Raheem. Well, residents are learning news that they have a new representative going to Ottawa, Liberal Tanveer Shahnawaz, as you and Kamal have been reporting. And we are getting reaction here at Main and Danforth. We've been talking to people as they've been going and coming from the TTC. Here is a polling station nearby as it closed its doors. I can tell you one man rushed in with just maybe a minute left of this polling station being open, but he was able to cast a ballot. There are a lot of issues on the minds of voters in Beaches East York, from Canada's relationship with the U.S. to housing affordability, climate change, and AI. Generally, by-elections have a lower turnout than general elections. And Raheem, I was checking the numbers just a few minutes ago when there were 175 of 200 polls reporting. Elections Canada says there were just over 20,000 people who had voted out of just over 81,000 registered electors in this riding. Here's more from residents as they learn the news.
5: Well, I hope to do something different than they've done before. I don't know. It's, you know, people are poor, people are struggling. It's hard. It would be nice if things were a little easier.
6: I feel like there's a lot of different things. I feel like housing, like just for everyone, would be great. I mean, that would, that, or just even with inflation and so forth. I mean, unfortunately, I didn't get to vote today because I was busy with work. But I mean, if I did, I still think it would have gone Liberal anyway. So, I mean, it's good. I'm hoping that we'll see change sooner rather than later. So, we'll see.
7: Well, actually, I didn't vote. Only I forgot about it. But there's a lot of different issues. You know, cost of everything, and homelessness, many things.
4: Polling stations across the riding were open from 9:30 in the morning to 9:30 at night. Reporting live, I'm Beth McDonnell. Raheem, back to you.
1: Okay, thanks for that, Beth. We'll have more news in a moment, but first, here's a live look at the city tonight. Toronto is under a fog advisory with near zero visibility in some places. Let's check in with Lindsay Morrison.
8: Well, Raheem, that was a soggy start to our week. For many, this is the last week of summer vacation. We are going to dry out as the week goes on, but we do have some more unsettled weather to be aware of over the next couple of days. Even overnight tonight, we're generally drier in many areas, but that threat of showers and the risk of thunderstorms continues for us. 19 degrees, the forecast overnight low. Tomorrow, muggy. 28 degrees for a high is going to feel more like 36. And the threat of wet weather is there during not just the daytime hours, but into the night as well. Wednesday, we are looking at potentially more in the way of heavy downpours. We'll give you an idea of what's in store throughout the week and into next weekend. Coming up for now, though, Raheem, back to you.
1: Thanks, Lindsay. The TTC's new safety upgrades are facing criticism. It's a barrier along the edge of the platform at TMU station, and questions are being raised about whether the barrier actually does anything to prevent people from making their way onto the tracks. CTV's Janice Golding reports.
9: Steel barriers are popping up along the platform at TMU station, part of a $2 million pilot project to enhance safety.
10: I mean, it's this piddly little fence that won't do anything.
9: but the safety barriers are coming under fire.
10: I think they're performative and a waste of money. We should be incrementally rolling out full platform edge doors. They're more expensive, but they're more effective.
9: Councillor Josh Matlow saying he doesn't think the barriers will prevent people from trespassing onto the tracks or prevent delays on the subway system. And many people we spoke to agree.
11: I think it's a waste of taxpayers' money because I don't think it's going to be fully effective.
12: I'm only worried that people determined enough to jump themselves won't really be deterred by it.
9: The barriers, which are being fabricated and installed by TTC staff, were first announced back in May as part of ongoing improvements to safety and security. TTC spokesperson Stuart Green saying TMU is the pilot location for these New York City-style barriers intended to improve safety along platform edges at our busiest stations. Installation is expected to be completed at TMU by the end of September.
13: These barriers as a placeholder are not the worst thing in the world.
9: Advocacy group TTC Riders says it's called for full floor-to-ceiling platform edge doors for years, but understands the price difference is enormous. The TTC estimates the costs at $44 to $55 million per station, while the steel barriers, just $2 million.
13: It can't happen without the federal and provincial governments helping out with that. And, I mean, we have a massive state of good repair backlog that we also have to rely on them to chip in for.
9: Still, TTC Riders says surveys show the steel barriers alone would make people feel safer, particularly the elderly and infrequent riders.
14: I think the doors would be better, but it's probably more money, so I don't think Toronto will do that.
9: In addition to the barriers, the TTC also intends to increase staff visibility in stations. It also intends to install an AI-assisted track intrusion warning system. While detractors say the barriers are a wasteful half measure, the city and TTC say that they are a cheaper, faster step they can undertake while they evaluate longer-term funding for full doors. Janice Golding, CTV News.
1: Police have released images and video of two suspects wanted in an arson investigation in South Etobicoke. The video shows windows being smashed at a clothing store on Lakeshore Boulevard near Albert Avenue on Monday, August 3rd. This was before 4 a.m. An accelerant was poured into the store and it was ignited. The suspects fled in a silver-gray metallic Honda Civic sedan, believed to be a 2022 to 2026 model. The suspects are both described as having medium builds. One wore a dark hooded sweatshirt with the hood down, a dark balaclava, dark pants, and dark athletic-style shoes with light-colored soles. The second suspect was wearing a dark hooded jacket with a hood up, a black surgical-style face mask, a white undershirt, dark pants, and dark footwear. You can contact police at 22 Division or Crime Stoppers with information. Coming up on CTV News, with the return of school just around the corner, thousands of kids today across the GTA received backpacks full of school supplies. More details after the break.
8: Well, as August slips away here, a reminder that it wasn't an overly hot month. We only had one 30-degree day, but it sure was rainy. That rainfall total does not include today, so more than 100 millimeters of rain this month. A new month means new norms, and here's a look at, generally speaking, what you can expect for September. Stay with us. Your weather forecast is after the break.
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25: Boys, maybe we shouldn't change this one.
26: Oh, yeah?
25: Oh, yeah.
1: Welcome back. A dense fog is going to persist into Tuesday morning. Currently mist falling in downtown Toronto. Let's bring back in Lindsay with a full look at your forecast.
8: Well, Raheem, September is coming in hot and humid. It's going to feel like the mid or upper 30s in many areas tomorrow. And we are still talking about the threat of wet weather and the possibility of flooding in some areas over the next couple of days. Let's get to your forecast. 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You don't pay unless they win. Today, yeah, a pretty soggy day in many different parts of the GTA. This is what Whitby looked like early this morning. That rain teeming down as many were heading out the door, getting the kids off to camp. Perhaps you were getting yourself off to work. Tomorrow, not necessarily a repeat. There will be some differences, but it is still an unsettled day with the threat of showers and the risk of thunderstorms there once again. So here's our unsettled pattern. Rounds of wet weather in parts of southern Ontario and a few thunderstorms that could bring some significantly heavy downpours once again are expected as we make our way through the next couple of days here. First, though, a snapshot of tomorrow. So midday, around lunchtime, you can see that it's dry. Some cloudiness, some sun, depending on where you are. By the late afternoon and early evening, we're getting back into a few showers and thunderstorms in places. Overnight, it's similar. There's midday on Wednesday. And again, some juicier cells look to be developing around the GTA and perhaps Niagara as well. This is a part of the province where we certainly do not need a whole lot more in the way of rainfall, but recent models are indicating that that's one community where there could be upwards of 50 additional millimeters of rain this week. So keep the umbrella handy overnight tonight, remaining unsettled. At the very least, some drizzle, worst case, some rain or even heavy downpours in places. 19 degrees for a low, which is well above seasonal. Tomorrow, I wish it was going to be this perfect blue sky, but instead, mainly cloudy, the risk of a thunderstorm, and again, very hot and humid. That will be the pattern for the next couple of days before we return to more seasonal values over the long weekend. It's going to be a lot more comfortable for spending some time outside. And not only that, but it's going to be drier. I'll get to that in just a moment. But there's another look at Wednesday and Thursday. Still feeling into the low 30s on Thursday. How about that sunshine for Friday, Saturday, and for Sunday? I think we'll take it. That's the weather for now. Raheem, back to you.
1: Thanks, Lindsay. Toronto police have released the results of a 2-week micro-mobility safety campaign. Between August 10th and the 24th, police issued 324 tickets and warnings related to micro-mobility devices. That includes electric scooters, e-bikes, and mopeds. They included illegal sidewalk riding and traveling the wrong way in the bicycle lane. Nearly 1,300 tickets were also handed out for vehicles parked in bike lanes.
27: Just because the campaign has ended doesn't mean that we stop doing enforcement and engaging the public. We want the public to be aware that we will continue wherever possible to continue to do enforcement on our day-to-day frontline patrol and making the public aware, educating them, and working with our partners to make sure that the message is clear, and that is we want public safety and we want people to enjoy these devices on the roads, but also to follow the rules of the road and have the proper equipment to ensure that they're safe.
1: Police say the campaign was held now to increase safety ahead of the back-to-school season. Starting today, drivers are now able to drive faster on the 401 as new speed limits take effect. The speed limit has been raised from 100 to 110 kilometers per hour in some areas. They include the 401 between Highway 404 to Highway 115. In the West End, the speed limit has been increased on the 401 between Merlin Road and the 427. The price of gas is on the rise and is expected to keep going up. The price at the pumps has increased 10 cents a liter over the past 3 days, and analysts are anticipating more hikes this week. Canadians for Affordable Energy President Dan McTague says prices could reach $1.90 by the weekend. The jump in gas prices comes as Ottawa's suspension of the federal fuel excise tax is set to be lifted after Labor Day. Well, as the price of gas rises, so does the cost of school supplies. However, a local charity is helping thousands of kids across the GTA get ready to go back to school. First responders and volunteers pitched in to help. The Children's Breakfast Clubs pack more than 4,000 backpacks full of school supplies and other necessities at the Enercare Center this morning. They say the goal is to help students start the school year prepared.
4: This morning we are putting together 4,100 backpacks. It's the biggest backpack ever. And last year we did 2,000 and we have doubled it this year because the needs are so high and so great. There's so many families who need it.
1: Police officers will now distribute the backpacks to families in the communities they serve. Still ahead on CTV News, Canadian musicians band together, dipping into the Lake Ontario name change controversy. We'll have those details coming up.
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1: The federal government has announced additional support for Canadian businesses amid the ongoing trade war with the U.S. CTV's Sean Lethong attended their announcement in Hamilton this morning.
29: At Nico Apparel in Hamilton, custom jerseys are sewn and shipped all over the world. But over the past year, U.S. orders have...
30: They've gone down, and they've also become more wary of any issues such as duties and tariffs.
29: Owner Joe Camilo founded Nico in 1996. They've worked in a free trade environment for 30 years, and their export business is in the millions. Now with tariffs in place, he says...
30: We have to absorb the costs, so with major accounts, it has to be absorbed by us.
29: Nico is one of several businesses that have been forced to absorb the cost of tariffs in order to keep customers. Now it's unclear whether new 50% tariffs on some items will include theirs. Today, Federal Minister for Economic Development in Southern Ontario, Evan Solomon, along with area MPs, visited the factory to announce help for businesses like Nico.
30: Of more than $12.5 million through the Regional Tariff Response Initiative for 9 extraordinary businesses across Hamilton.
29: Part of the $7.5 billion dedicated to support companies hit with tariffs. Solomon says businesses can apply for no-interest loans or non-repayable investment to help affected companies weather the storm.
30: All these supports are designed to last longer than the current U.S. administration.
29: Solomon says this isn't just money to keep the lights on, but rather businesses must show proof of investment within and maintain jobs. Here at Nico, the money received will fund a $200,000 modernization project.
30: To improve our efficiency, reduce costs, also make it better. So it's just allowing us to compete.
29: Compete while waiting for the trade conditions to improve, something the minister says is an eventuality.
30: So I know we're in a bit of a scrap here, but we know in the end when the whistle blows, we're going to shake hands and we'll be partners again.
29: So while the help for businesses like this one are designed to last for as long as need be, the question is, how long will that be? Sean Lethong, CTV News.

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10: From Gordon Lightfoot to the Bare Naked Ladies, many songs have been written about Lake Ontario. But this weekend, new life was breathed into a decades-old song as Blue Rodeo took a stand for the recently renamed body of water. CTV's Andrea Case has the story.
11: Greg Keeler has been singing this song for 33 years, but now its lyrics have taken on a whole new resonance. On stage this past weekend at RBC Amphitheater, the singer-songwriter took a stand.
12: And so all this vitriol came into my head, and I was going to go, you know, the big cheese taco, you know, the philandering cheater and all this sort of negative stuff.
11: Yeah.
12: And then I thought, but Mark Carney's been so cool. Mm-hmm. Mark Carney has been so articulate and intelligent. And I realized I didn't want to come off and answer the buffoon like a buffoon.
11: Performing just after President Trump signed an executive order changing the name of Lake Ontario to Lake America, Keeler knew he had to say something.
13: I would just like you to sing tonight with full authority and ownership.
11: And all 16,000 fans responded. Music industry expert Eric Alper says this feels like another elbows-up moment for the entire country.
14: Executive orders can rewrite federal documents. They can rewrite maps. They can rewrite street names. But they can't rewrite the songbook. Lake Ontario has been showing up in lyrics for decades. But when you're talking about lyrics, Lake Ontario, the name, has been around for hundreds of years, even before America declared its independence. So there will be no changing of lyrics, especially from Canadian artists this time around, no matter what the sitting U.S. president wants to say.
11: Negative reaction from Americans is not a concern. Blue Rodeo has no plans to perform south of the border.
12: Musicians are having a really hard time going across the border. And a lot of musicians don't want to go across the border. But it just takes so long to get a visa now, and they charge you so much. So, they're a lousy group of people. They're villains.
15: Well, I can't wait till I've been on my way again.
11: The tour continues around southern Ontario, and the band is looking forward to singing Lake Ontario and having the audience join them in song. Andrea Case, CTV News.
10: And that is our report for this evening. A reminder, you can get breaking news all day on CP24 and on our website, ctvnewstoronto.ca. For Lindsay Morrison and all of us at CTV News, have a good night. I'm Raheem Ladani. We'll see you tomorrow.

0: A special weather statement with 40 millimeters of rain up to overnight. A fog advisory has been in effect and also a flood watch. We'll tell you what you need to know. We're seeing declarations of a Liberal victory in Beaches, East York. We're tracking the results for you and whether the Carney government is going to keep its majority in the House of Commons. And bad news as you head to the pumps. Gas prices on the rise, and the increase that we've just seen may not be the last. We'll tell you what you need to know as you go to fill up your car. This is Toronto's breaking news at CP24. I'm Andrew Brennan, and thank you, as always, for joining us. The votes are in, the results as well. We've been hearing not only CTV News, but also the Canadian press declaring a Liberal victory in Beaches, East York. It is one of three federal by-elections that's been happening in the country. Our own Sija Nelson is at the watch party that has seemingly now turned into a victory bash. Joining us with more reaction, Sija.
1: Hi, Andrew. It is a celebration inside Stone Lion Pub. It is official. The Beaches East York riding is staying Liberal with a win by Tanvir Shamanaz. Now, he won by a landslide victory, having received more than half of the total number of votes. Let me step out the way to show you the celebrations right now. It is hard to even see Tanvir at this moment. Every single person wants a photo with him, wants to say hello. We heard a speech from him earlier as well, where he described himself as a hometown boy. He was born in this riding. He grew up here and says now he has the privilege of serving this riding of Beaches, East York. Now, this has been a Liberal stronghold, so it's not a surprise to many people here that it stayed Liberal. Earlier in the day, we did speak to the former MP for the area, Nate Erskine-Smith, and he described some of the biggest issues in this riding are, of course, the U.S. trade war, environmental protections, as well as housing costs, specifically for the Beaches, East York. And this win tonight is also huge for the Liberal Party. What this means is that they also have received the majority government and will be holding on to that majority in the House of Commons. And we did get some reaction tonight from the former MP for the area, Nate Erskine-Smith, as well as Federal Cabinet Minister Evan Solomon. Take a listen.
2: Thank you so much. Thank you so much. It is going to now be the honor of a lifetime to represent the only home I've ever known as your next member of parliament for Beaches East York.
3: He grew into a role ultimately managing our constituency office, serving folks all across the riding in the pandemic, went above and beyond to make sure underrepresented communities were well served. And then he joined me when I was housing minister and helping to deliver housing projects all across the country. So he's only 30. I was 31 when I was elected, so he's beat me by a year here. But he's got experience to hit the ground running. He knows every corner of the riding, and he's going to accomplish a lot. And I look forward to seeing all that he accomplishes.
4: The truth is, the whole country right now understands that we're in a very unique situation with what's going on, and the country's coming together. And this is not a time, I know tonight's partisan politics and we're all talking, we want to win, but the country is kind of banding together. I think there's a real sense that the Prime Minister looked at this deal, didn't think it was a good enough deal for our communities, our country, and people trust that, and they want to see that we have strong leadership in this time, and they want to see that when we build together, we're going to build in the right way. And so I think tonight is really about that.
1: So it's official. It is MP Tanvir Shamanaz. He is now the next representative for the Beaches East York in the federal government. And it is nothing but celebrations here inside the Stone Lion Pub. I'll then send things back to you for now, Andrew.
0: Thanks very much, CJ. And with more than one in two of votes casted going towards Shamanaz's victory, that is one of three ridings. We do believe that Chicoutimi-Lefjord is also going to the Liberals. That would mean, as you said, that the Liberals will keep their majority government at the House of Commons. We appreciate your reporting tonight, CJ. And as we continue to look at those races, let's also think a little bit about the ominous skies that have been overhead as all these votes were cast. A special weather statement has been in effect for much of the GTA, including Toronto, because of rain and thunderstorms through the overnight. There is a flood watch and fog advisory that's been in place as well. Environment Canada saying between 20 and 40 millimeters of rain, perhaps even more, could fall by morning. Drivers being warned to look out for roads that have water pooling on them. Be careful for ponding. Now, the region's conservation authority says the ground is already very saturated and river and stream water levels are high and rising. The agency is reminding people to keep children and pets, and also this goes for everyone else out there, away from fast-moving rivers and streams. As for the fog, we've seen near zero visibility in some areas already, and that could persist into Tuesday morning. Something that also seemingly will persist, the cost of gas going up. As we've already been telling you, the price at the pumps over the last 3 days and change has gone up, well, a little bit more than change, 10 cents per liter over that span, and now averaging at least $1.83 at most stations across the GTA. We have seen some that are lower. However, analysts are anticipating more hikes through the week. We've heard from analyst and lobbyist Dan McTague with the Canadians for Affordable Energy Group. He's predicting $1.90 per liter by weekend. He also says that the price of diesel is going up as well. Now to other news, a man has been brought to hospital after a collision in North York in the evening. This happening around 8 p.m. near Bathurst and Ellerslie, south of Finch. Toronto Fire and Toronto Police on scene, and also ambulances. As you can see, the two vehicles crashing, causing one of them to vault onto its side. The man inside was sent to hospital with serious injuries. He's thankfully expected to survive. An investigation does continue into the cause of the crash. Now, from the roads to the rails, questions being raised about the effectiveness of subway platforms near subway train lines and the barriers, whether they'll keep people safe at TMU station. There's only one of those waist-high guardrails that's been installed so far. This part of a pilot project, but they are meant to improve safety along the entire platform edge at busy TTC stations like TMU. The barriers cost $2 million per station to enhance safety. The full installation expected to be done by next month. Now, critics say that the measures are quite literally a half measure here, and they are looking for full floor to ceiling doors instead.
5: When I was in London, they had these very bougie doors where the doors only open when the subway comes. Same type of prevention thing. So I think I agree with it. It just looks really ugly right now.
6: I'm not sure how many accidents occur by people being pushed. I know that jumping is kind of a big issue, but I'm only worried that people determined enough to jump themselves won't really be deterred by it.
7: Right now, I think it's a waste of the taxpayers' money because I don't think it's going to be fully effective.
0: Peel Police, meantime, are looking for a suspect after a dispute over a parking spot in Mississauga led to a stabbing. There is a man now wanted for attempted murder. His photo is now on your screen. This following the stabbing taking place near Dundas and Parker Hill about 5 p.m. on Saturday. Police say two men were stabbed and taken to hospital with serious injuries. A 30-year-old man has been arrested at the scene and he was charged with assault. A similar situation happening also in Mississauga in a parking lot. This dispute between two drivers has left a woman with serious injuries. This happening near Winston Churchill and Eglinton Avenue with the police telling us two cars were involved, one driver getting out of their vehicle, dragged then a short distance by the other car. The driver of that vehicle then fled the scene, but did call police shortly after. The woman who was dragged was taken to hospital following to a trauma center. Now, a man, meantime, has been sent to hospital after being struck by a vehicle near Union Station. This happening outside of a parking garage on Station Street near York Street around 10 a.m. Police telling us the pedestrian in his 20s suffered non-life-threatening injuries, but no word on any charges to be laid at this point. Police have released the images and a video of two suspects now wanted in an arson investigation happening in South Etobicoke earlier this month. The video showing here, windows smashed at a clothing store on Lakeshore near Albert Avenue on Monday, August the 3rd, happening that overnight around 4 a.m. You can see an accelerant now being poured into the store, then ignited and flames breaking out. The suspects fleeing, you can see on the right side of your screen, in a metallic silver gray Honda Civic sedan. It's believed to be a late model year from 2022 to 26. to Scarborough. Crews on scene of a 3-alarm industrial fire. This happening during, or I should say, in the overnight hours around McLevin and Tapscott Road. We're told by Toronto Fire that not only heavy smoke, but deteriorating structural conditions forced the crews to transition to defensive mode before knocking the fire down. No injuries to report in this case, thankfully, but it did get heated in there. Toronto Fire showing us some photos on social media about how, well, one, high the flames got. You can see not only intense flames here, but they were so strong they collapsed a brick wall. Peel police have charged a former Brampton lawyer into an investigation, they say, in multiple allegations of fraud. Peel police say in July last year, the Law Society of Tribunal of Ontario revoked the license of Pawanjit Singh Mann. It's alleged the disbarred lawyer who had operated PJ Mann Law Professional Corporation knowingly participated in a mortgage fraud scheme in late 2019. Investigators say between June and July of this year, police received multiple complaints alleging Mann engaged in other alleged fraudulent activity. He now faces numerous charges. That includes 4 counts of fraud over $5,000. Police believe there could be more alleged victims. Drivers can now move a little faster on the 401, assuming no traffic. Up until now, the speed limit, at least in staying only in the GTA, it has been done already elsewhere, but the speed limit was capped at 100 kilometers an hour still around Toronto. But it's been bumped up now to 110 in several areas. That includes along the 401 from Scarborough, along the 404 to Highway 115. On the western side of the GTA, the limit is now up to 110 to Merlin Road in Chatham-Kent to Highway 427. We are Toronto's breaking news, CP24, and we will have your top stories when we return.
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0: Welcome back. One person has been taken to hospital following a house fire in Scarborough. This call coming just before 11 p.m. Sunday to Birchmount and Anaconda Avenue. Now, a woman in her 40s was taken to hospital with serious injuries. Police say the fire is not considered suspicious. Some changes to the cash bail system now no longer in play, at least for the moment. CTV's John Woodward explains.
15: The Keeping Criminals Behind Bars Act was unveiled with fanfare almost a year ago.
16: At the end of the day, we believe that our communities must be safe for everyone.
15: The wide-ranging bill, now law, enacted a license suspension and vehicle impoundment for dangerous drivers, banned invasive medical research on cats and dogs, but it's the cash bail provisions that proved the most controversial.
17: We all have a charter right not to be denied reasonable bail without just cause.
15: Ontario's new law required anyone getting bail to put up cash within 2 days of getting released. That's a big departure from federal rules, which say cash bail should be used only as a last resort. That would have ended the practice of just pledging bail amounts, money that would only be taken if an accused breached conditions. At least one judge refused to do it. Civil liberties groups challenged the law, saying it would create two tiers of justice for the rich and for the poor. Justice Chalmers ruled Monday he would suspend the cash bail provision, saying an impact on the liberty of presumed innocent individuals is irreparable harm. And he quoted a Supreme Court justice who said, "Liberty lost is never regained and can never be fully compensated for." The Canadian Civil Liberties Association, among the challengers, who said the province is overstepping its boundaries in creating a system that could keep criminals behind bars, but could also keep innocent people behind bars too.
17: The injunction is in effect immediately, so those changes should be occurring as we speak in courtrooms across Ontario.
15: Attorney General Doug Downey's office said in a statement, "Our government will never apologize for the actions we are taking to strengthen the bail system. The judge still has to decide on the merits of the case. The other provisions of the law remain in force." John Woodward, CTV News.
0: Thank you very much, John. Let's move to international news with something that music fans have been looking into for a very long time. A jury has convicted now a man of first-degree murder in the 30-year-old killing of Tupac Shakur. 63-year-old now, Dwayne Keith D. Davis, has been found guilty of orchestrating Shakur's death back when he was in his 30s. Shakur, of course, dying sadly at the age of 25. This marked the first conviction in a case that has gripped hip-hop fans for decades. The jury deliberating for only 3 hours before the conviction. This happening in a case before the courts in Las Vegas. He was now ultimately convicted of murder with the use of a deadly weapon. A desperate search continues meantime in Nepal and Tibet for survivors following devastation. Dozens of Canadians among the 4,400 people still missing after the catastrophic flooding and landslides triggered by a partial collapse of a glacier. Rescuers working to find trapped hydroelectric plant workers in tunnels. The death toll has risen to more than 950 people at last word. Now, at least 10 Torontonians still among the missing. Officials in Nepal say the reconstruction will cost billions of dollars. One case of heroism coming through all of this.

0: restrictions for those that live there year-round. Tourists have now been barred from staying in hotels and lodges due to lack of water. Canada's last captive whales have left the country. The final six belugas from Marineland are heading to two aquariums in the United States. The shuttered park up for sale says it doesn't have enough money to care for the animals. And as of now, Marineland has shipped 30 whales and four dolphins to other facilities. Sadly, at least one of them has died in captivity since being moved to Chicago. This has been the largest collective relocation of captive whales the world has seen. Canada has banned whale and dolphin captivity since 2019, but this was grandfathered to not include animals at Marineland at the time. Keep it here on CP24 all the time for you. We have your top stories.
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0: special weather statement, a fog advisory, also a flood warning as well. The GTA could see up to 40 millimeters of rainfall by sunup. We have all the details for you. The Liberals have won in Beaches, East York. We'll break down the results for Toronto and the two other ridings that are in play during this by-election popularity contest for the Carney government. Now, some bad news. If you're heading to the pumps, the gas prices are going up again. We'll give you the latest. Keep it here on CP24. These stories and more on the way. Details anytime at CP24.com, the CP24 app as well. It's something that got some Ontario and federal agencies into hot water this weekend. Online mapping tools mislabeling Lake Ontario as Lake America, as it's now called after executive order by the United States in America. This is what it looks like to those south of the border when they use Google Maps. But Canadians should still be seeing Lake Ontario. Google says it made the change because following the executive order, the Federal Geographic Names Database changed the name to Lake America. That's how it uses its own name structure. Now, Hydro One, Metrolinx, LCBO, and the federal government's own housing and infrastructure site have been apologizing when their maps started using Lake America as the name. Hydro One saying the issue originated with the third-party mapping service, Google. The name has since been corrected back to Lake America on most sites. So Canada and the United States, as you've been following, are still in an escalating trade war. The federal government, meantime, now trying to see how they can help the businesses impacted by all the tariffs. Sean Leithong looks at that today.
1: At Nico Apparel in Hamilton, custom jerseys are sewn and shipped all over the world. But over the past year,

0: U.S. orders have...
1: They've gone down, and they've also become more wary of any issues such as duties and tariffs.
0: Owner Joe Camilo founded Nico in 1996. They've worked in a free trade environment for 30 years, and their export business is in the millions. Now with tariffs in place, he says...
1: We have to absorb the costs, so with major accounts, it has to be absorbed by us.
0: Nico is one of several businesses that have been forced to absorb the cost of tariffs in order to keep customers. Now it's unclear whether new 50% tariffs on some items will include theirs. Today, Federal Minister for Economic Development in Southern Ontario, Evan Solomon, along with area MPs, visited the factory to announce help for businesses like Nico.
2: Of more than $12.5 million through the Regional Tariff Response Initiative for 9 extraordinary businesses across Hamilton.
0: Part of the $7.5 billion dedicated to support companies hit with tariffs. Solomon says businesses can apply for no-interest loans or non-repayable investment to help affected companies weather the storm.
2: All these supports are designed to last longer than the current U.S. administration.
0: Solomon says this isn't just money to keep the lights on, but rather businesses must show proof of investment within and maintain jobs. Here at Nico, the money received will fund a $200,000 modernization project.
1: To improve our efficiency, reduce costs, also make it better. So it's just allowing us to compete.
0: Compete while waiting for the trade conditions to improve, something the minister says is an eventuality.
2: So I know we're in a bit of a scrap here, but we know in the end when the whistle blows, we're going to shake hands and we'll be partners again.
0: So while the help for businesses like this one are designed to last for as long as need be, the question is, how long will that be? Sean Lethong, CTV News.
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4: 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The CFL lives on TSN.
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2: 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Loss overseas, time off work, and rising costs. 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Others said no, but we understood their needs, cleared their debts, and helped bring relief and stability. 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

The Blue Jays have a day off after sweeping Seattle, but the wild card race is heating up. So let's look at Alejandro Kirk. He gave the Jays an early lead in the two-run shot to center field in the first. The Jays continuing to pour on the offense to down the Mariners 7-0. A vintage Max Scherzer showing. He fanned 10 batters in 7 innings. The Jays 1.5 games out of a wild card spot. And crucially, as they head on the road, they're facing the Cleveland Guardians, who have that final wild card spot. Keep it here on CP24. More news right after this.

0: I'm Katie Dawson. I'm a singer-songwriter. I write and perform all my own music. You can find my music on all streaming services. But here's the thing with that. You don't actually own your music, and there's data tracking involved. Wouldn't it be nice to own something you love? All of my music is available in hard copy directly from my website, katiedawson.ca, whether that's vinyl, CD, or even cassettes. Check out this record right here. It's glow-in-the-dark vinyl. Or how about this one? There's 24 karat gold leaf flake directly in the vinyl. This has never been done before on a vinyl record. Records should be fun, unique, and collectible. And the music on them should be great too. Do you like rock and roll, folk, country, and rockabilly? Well, I've done all that and more, and I think you'll love it. Don't believe me? Just ask them.
1: Katie Dawson is my favorite artist to play when it's a sunny day, I'm driving the car, sunroof's up.
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They say the goal is to help all kids start the school year feeling prepared, confident, and supported. 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Thank you, as always, for joining us. And don't go anywhere.

0: it is going to now be the honor of a lifetime to represent the only home I've ever known as your next member of parliament for Beaches Eastport.
1: The results are coming in as ballots are tallied and voters have their say in three by-elections across the country, including in the GTA riding of Beaches East York. Good evening. CTV News is declaring the Liberals have won at least two of these by-elections, one in Beaches East York in Ontario, the other in Chicoutimi-Laford in Quebec. This was seen by many as a litmus test for how Canadians feel about Prime Minister Mark Carney amid the trade war with the United States. And the results mean the Liberal government will keep their majority government. Let's bring in CTV's Kamal Kermali. He is at the campaign party for the victorious Liberal candidate in Beaches East York. Kamal, this win is not a big surprise. It's arguably one of the safest Liberal seats in the country. But you spoke to the winner after his victory. What stuck out to you?
2: Raheem, not much of a surprise here since this has been a Liberal stronghold at least for over a decade when Nate Erskine-Smith won four federal elections here and by a landslide in the last one in 2025, getting nearly 70% of the votes. So it was expected to be a Liberal win, but what was really a surprise is how much an unknown like Tanvir Shahnawaz was able to wrangle as many votes as he did, because he has been a longtime staffer for Erskine Smith, being in his orbit, watching him work, and he credits that to how he and why he was prepared to take over what will now be his seat in the House of Commons. Have a listen to a little bit what he had to say in his victory speech just about 30 minutes ago.
3: I mean, having served alongside Nate for the last 11 years, 210,000 Beaches East Yorkers, I can tell you, I think that was my unique advantage, that I can hit the ground running as soon as I get sworn in. I can stand up a team. I will make sure that we're remaining accessible when it comes to the casework that many of our constituents will need our assistance on in navigating bureaucracy. But it will also mean making sure that we're translating and listening to feedback, and I'm going to translate that into advocacy in Ottawa. And I think the advantage is that, you know, I'm in that world for 11 years now. I've got relationships that I'm looking forward to now leverage as a member of parliament, and I just can't wait to begin that work as soon as possible.
2: And so now the celebration continues. We've seen Tanvir Shahnawaz and Nate Erskine-Smith, his biggest supporter, right here making his way around, hugging people. And so he's just making his way around. And he admits he has a big task ahead of him, being a part of Mark Carney's government to try and take on this trade war.
1: Come on, let's shift to Quebec, because, you know, the Chicoutimi-Laford riding, that has now flipped from Conservative to Liberals. You mentioned Mark Carney. How much of a factor has Donald Trump played in these by-elections?
2: Yeah, Raheem, the trade war front of mind for many people here in this constituency. We spoke to people leaving the polling stations, and honestly, the number one thing that they kept talking about was the trade war, was the tariffs. And this riding being right along the border of Lake Ontario, that being a very hot-button issue here. So I would be careful in saying that Donald Trump was the reason behind this win by Tanvir, but really playing a big part in a lot of what we spoke about, but also moving to, as you mentioned, Chicoutimi-Laford. That is very much a blue-collar town known for its aluminum manufacturing, and really that also played the trade war playing a big, big part in what is front of mind for many voters there. So I wouldn't say Donald Trump had the only factor here in this riding in Toronto as well as Chicoutimi-Laford, but it definitely certainly played a role as the trade war it has been hitting a lot of the manufacturing towns specifically.
1: And just for our viewers, Kamal, North Vancouver, Capilano, that's the other riding in the other by-election. The Liberals are leading, but we have not declared that just yet. That is another Liberal safe hold in historical context, but we'll wait to see what happens there. CTV's Kamal Kermali, thanks for this, Kamal.
2: Yeah, I mean, you know, this was really supposed to be a way to gauge the temperature in terms of how the Carney government is doing and how it's being viewed. And the fact that it was really the Chicoutimi-Lafjord riding that was at danger of becoming a conservative or continuing to become a conservative riding. So what really was the statement made in that riding, but this one as well, is that Canadians, or at least those who are in these ridings, really are backing the Liberal government and trust Mark Carney in these trade talks and this contentious and tumultuous roller coaster ride that is the trade war with the United States. Now, going to North Vancouver, Capilano, you know, we'll see where that turns, but it has been a Liberal stronghold. So if they could get all three, then that is something that obviously the Liberals would take as a sign that they really have Canadians backing here.
1: Yeah, it certainly would be a big statement. Thanks for this, Kamal. Okay, let's stay in the Beaches East York riding and bring in CTV's Beth McDonnell. Beth, this isn't a surprising win. The ridings have been red since the early 90s, with just one exception. What have you been hearing from voters throughout the night?
4: Yes, Raheem. Well, residents are learning news that they have a new representative going to Ottawa, Liberal Tanveer Shahnawaz, as you and Kamal have been reporting. And we are getting reaction here at Main and Danforth. We've been talking to people as they've been going and coming from the TTC. Here is a polling station nearby as it closed its doors. I can tell you one man rushed in with just maybe a minute left of this polling station being open, but he was able to cast a ballot. There are a lot of issues on the minds of voters in Beaches East York, from Canada's relationship with the U.S. to housing affordability, climate change, and AI. Generally, by-elections have a lower turnout than general elections. And Raheem, I was checking the numbers just a few minutes ago when there were 175 of 200 polls reporting. Elections Canada says there were just over 20,000 people who had voted out of just over 81,000 registered electors in this riding. Here's more from residents as they learn the news.
5: Well, I hope to do something different than they've done before. I don't know. It's, you know, people are poor, people are struggling. It's hard. It would be nice if things were a little easier.
6: I feel like there's a lot of different things. I feel like housing, like just for everyone, would be great. I mean, that would, that, or just even with inflation and so forth. I mean, unfortunately, I didn't get to vote today because I was busy with work. But I mean, if I did, I still think it would have gone Liberal anyway. So, I mean, it's good. I'm hoping that we'll see change sooner rather than later. So, we'll see.
7: Well, actually, I didn't vote. Only I forgot about it. But there's a lot of different issues. You know, cost of everything, and homelessness, many things.
4: Polling stations across the riding were open from 9:30 in the morning to 9:30 at night. Reporting live, I'm Beth McDonnell. Raheem, back to you.
1: Okay, thanks for that, Beth. We'll have more news in a moment, but first, here's a live look at the city tonight. Toronto is under a fog advisory with near zero visibility in some places. Let's check in with Lindsay Morrison.
8: Well, Raheem, that was a soggy start to our week. For many, this is the last week of summer vacation. We are going to dry out as the week goes on, but we do have some more unsettled weather to be aware of over the next couple of days. Even overnight tonight, we're generally drier in many areas, but that threat of showers and the risk of thunderstorms continues for us. 19 degrees, the forecast overnight low. Tomorrow, muggy. 28 degrees for a high is going to feel more like 36. And the threat of wet weather is there during not just the daytime hours, but into the night as well. Wednesday, we are looking at potentially more in the way of heavy downpours. We'll give you an idea of what's in store throughout the week and into next weekend. Coming up for now, though, Raheem, back to you.
1: Thanks, Lindsay. The TTC's new safety upgrades are facing criticism. It's a barrier along the edge of the platform at TMU station, and questions are being raised about whether the barrier actually does anything to prevent people from making their way onto the tracks. CTV's Janice Golding reports.
9: Steel barriers are popping up along the platform at TMU station, part of a $2 million pilot project to enhance safety.
10: I mean, it's this piddly little fence that won't do anything.
9: But the safety barriers are coming under fire.
10: I think they're performative and a waste of money. We should be incrementally rolling out full platform edge doors. They're more expensive, but they're more effective.
9: Councillor Josh Matlow saying he doesn't think the barriers will prevent people from trespassing onto the tracks or prevent delays on the subway system. And many people we spoke to agree.
11: I think it's a waste of the taxpayers' money because I don't think it's going to be fully effective.
12: I'm only worried that people determined enough to jump themselves won't really be deterred by it.
9: The barriers, which are being fabricated and installed by TTC staff, were first announced back in May as part of ongoing improvements to safety and security. TTC spokesperson Stuart Green saying TMU is the pilot location for these New York City-style barriers intended to improve safety along platform edges at our busiest stations. Installation is expected to be completed at TMU by the end of September.
13: These barriers as a placeholder are not the worst thing in the world.
9: Advocacy group TTC Rider says it's called for full floor-to-ceiling platform edge doors for years, but understands the price difference is enormous. The TTC estimates the costs at $44 to $55 million per station, while the steel barriers, just $2 million.
13: It can't happen without the federal and provincial governments helping out with that. And, I mean, we have a massive state of good repair backlog that we also have to rely on them to chip in for.
9: Still, TTC Rider says surveys show the steel barriers alone would make people feel safer, particularly the elderly and infrequent riders.
14: I think the doors would be better, but it's probably more money, so I don't think Toronto will do that.
9: In addition to the barriers, the TTC also intends to increase staff visibility in stations. It also intends to install an AI-assisted track intrusion warning system. While detractors say the barriers are a wasteful half measure, the city and TTC say that they are a cheaper, faster step they can undertake while they evaluate longer-term funding for full doors. Janice Golding, CTV News.
1: Police have released images and video of two suspects wanted in an arson investigation in South Etobicoke. The video shows windows being smashed at a clothing store on Lakeshore Boulevard near Albert Avenue on Monday, August 3rd. This was before 4 a.m. An accelerant was poured into the store and it was ignited. The suspects fled in a silver gray metallic Honda Civic sedan, believed to be a 2022 to 2026 model. The suspects are both described as having medium builds. One wore a dark hooded sweatshirt with the hood down, a dark balaclava, dark pants, and dark athletic style shoes with light colored soles. The second suspect was wearing a dark hooded jacket with a hood up, a black surgical style face mask, a white undershirt, dark pants, and dark footwear. You can contact police at 22 Division or Crime Stoppers with information. Coming up on CTV News, with the return of school just around the corner, thousands of kids today across the GTA received backpacks full of school supplies. More details after the break.
8: Well, as August slips away here, a reminder that it wasn't an overly hot month. We only had one 30-degree day, but it sure was rainy. That rainfall total does not include today, so more than 100 millimeters of rain this month. A new month means new norms, and here's a look at, generally speaking, what you can expect for September. Stay with us. Your weather forecast is after the break.
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1: Welcome back. A dense fog is going to persist into Tuesday morning. Currently mist falling in downtown Toronto. Let's bring back in Lindsay with a full look at your forecast.
8: Well, Raheem, September is coming in hot and humid. It's going to feel like the mid or upper 30s in many areas tomorrow. And we are still talking about the threat of wet weather and the possibility of flooding in some areas over the next couple of days. Let's get to your forecast. 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You don't pay unless they win. Today, yeah, a pretty soggy day in many different parts of the GTA. This is what Whitby looked like early this morning. That rain teeming down as many were heading out the door, getting the kids off to camp. Perhaps you were getting yourself off to work. Tomorrow, not necessarily a repeat. There will be some differences, but it is still an unsettled day with the threat of showers and the risk of thunderstorms there once again. So here's our unsettled pattern. Rounds of wet weather in parts of southern Ontario and a few thunderstorms that could bring some significantly heavy downpours once again are expected as we make our way through the next couple of days here. First, though, a snapshot of tomorrow. So midday, around lunchtime, you can see that it's dry. Some cloudiness, some sun, depending on where you are. By the late afternoon and early evening, we're getting back into a few showers and thunderstorms in places. Overnight, it's similar. There's midday on Wednesday. And again, some juicier cells look to be developing around the GTA and perhaps Niagara as well. This is a part of the province where we certainly do not need a whole lot more in the way of rainfall, but recent models are indicating that that's one community where there could be upwards of 50 additional millimeters of rain this week. So keep the umbrella handy. Overnight tonight, remaining unsettled. At the very least, some drizzle. Worst case, some rain or even heavy downpours in places. 19 degrees for a low, which is well above seasonal. Tomorrow, I wish it was going to be this perfect blue sky, but instead, mainly cloudy, the risk of a thunderstorm, and again, very hot and humid. That will be the pattern for the next couple of days before we return to more seasonal values over the long weekend. It's going to be a lot more comfortable for spending some time outside, and not only that, but it's going to be drier. I'll get to that in just a moment, but there's another look at Wednesday and Thursday. Still feeling into the low 30s on Thursday. How about that sunshine for Friday, Saturday, and for Sunday? I think we'll take it. That's the weather for now. Raheem, back to you.
1: Thanks, Lindsay. Toronto police have released the results of a two-week micro-mobility safety campaign. Between August 10th and the 24th, police issued 324 tickets and warnings related to micro-mobility devices. That includes electric scooters, e-bikes, and mopeds. They included illegal sidewalk riding and traveling the wrong way in the bicycle lane. Nearly 1,300 tickets were also handed out for vehicles parked in bike lanes.
22: Just because the campaign has ended doesn't mean that we stop doing enforcement and engaging the public. We want the public to be aware that we will continue wherever possible to continue to do enforcement on our day-to-day frontline patrol and making the public aware, educating them, and working with our partners to make sure that the message is clear, and that is we want public safety and we want people to enjoy these devices on the roads, but also to follow the rules of the road and have the proper equipment to ensure that they're safe.
1: Police say the campaign was held now to increase safety ahead of the back-to-school season. Starting today, drivers are now able to drive faster on the 401 as new speed limits take effect. The speed limit has been raised from 100 to 110 kilometers per hour in some areas. They include the 401 between Highway 404 to Highway 115. In the West End, the speed limit has been increased on the 401 between Merlin Road and the 427. The price of gas is on the rise and is expected to keep going up. The price at the pumps has increased 10 cents a liter over the past 3 days, and analysts are anticipating more hikes this week. Canadians for Affordable Energy President Dan McTague says prices could reach $1.90 by the weekend. The jump in gas prices comes as Ottawa's suspension of the federal fuel excise tax is set to be lifted after Labor Day. Well, as the price of gas rises, so does the cost of school supplies. However, a local charity is helping thousands of kids across the GTA get ready to go back to school. First responders and volunteers pitched in to help. The Children's Breakfast Clubs pack more than 4,000 backpacks full of school supplies and other necessities at the Enercare Center this morning. They say the goal is to help students start the school year prepared.
2: This morning we are putting together 4,100 backpacks. It's the biggest backpack ever. And last year we did 2,000 and we have doubled it this year because the needs are so high and so great. There's so many families who need it.
1: Police officers will now distribute the backpacks to families in the communities they serve. Still ahead on CTV News, Canadian musicians band together, dipping into the Lake Ontario name change controversy. We'll have those details coming up.
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1: The federal government has announced additional support for Canadian businesses amid the ongoing trade war with the U.S. CTV's Sean Lethong attended their announcement in Hamilton this morning.
26: At Nico Apparel in Hamilton, custom jerseys are sewn and shipped all over the world. But over the past year, U.S. orders have...
27: They've gone down, and they've also become more wary of any issues such as duties and tariffs.
26: Owner Joe Camillo founded Nico in 1996. They've worked in a free trade environment for 30 years, and their export business is in the millions. Now with tariffs in place, he says...
27: We have to absorb the costs, so with major accounts, it has to be absorbed by us.
26: Nico is one of several businesses that have been forced to absorb the cost of tariffs in order to keep customers. Now it's unclear whether new 50% tariffs on some items will include theirs. Today, Federal Minister for Economic Development in Southern Ontario, Evan Solomon, along with area MPs, visited the factory to announce help for businesses like Nico.
28: Of more than $12.5 million through the Regional Tariff Response Initiative for nine extraordinary businesses across Hamilton.
26: Part of the $7.5 billion dedicated to support companies hit with tariffs. Solomon says businesses can apply for no-interest loans or non-repayable investment to help affected companies weather the storm.
28: All these supports are designed to last longer than the current U.S. administration.
26: Solomon says this isn't just money to keep the lights on, but rather businesses must show proof of investment within and maintain jobs. Here at Nico, the money received will fund a $200,000 modernization project.
27: To improve our efficiency, reduce costs, also make it better. So it's just allowing us to compete.
26: Compete while waiting for the trade conditions to improve, something the minister says is an eventuality.
28: So I know we're in a bit of a scrap here, but we know in the end when the whistle blows, we're going to shake hands and we'll be partners again.
26: So while the help for businesses like this one are designed to last for as long as need be, the question is, how long will that be? Sean Lethong, CTV News.

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11: From Gordon Lightfoot to the Bare Naked Ladies, many songs have been written about Lake Ontario. But this weekend, new life was breathed into a decades-old song as Blue Rodeo took a stand for the recently renamed body of water. CTV's Andrea Case has the story.
12: Greg Keeler has been singing this song for 33 years, but now its lyrics have taken on a whole new resonance. On stage this past weekend at RBC Amphitheater, the singer-songwriter took a stand.
13: And so all this vitriol came into my head, and I was going to go, you know, the big cheese taco, you know, the philandering cheater and all this sort of negative stuff.
12: Yeah.
13: And then I thought, but Mark Carney's been so cool. Mm-hmm. Mark Carney has been so articulate and intelligent. And I realized that I didn't want to come off and answer the buffoon like a buffoon.
12: Performing just after President Trump signed an executive order changing the name of Lake Ontario to Lake America, Keeler knew he had to say something.
14: I would just like you to sing tonight with full authority and ownership.
12: And all 16,000 fans responded. Music industry expert Eric Alper says this feels like another elbows-up moment for the entire country.
15: Executive orders can rewrite federal documents. They can rewrite maps. They can rewrite street names. But they can't rewrite the songbook. Lake Ontario has been showing up in lyrics for decades. But when you're talking about lyrics, Lake Ontario, the name, has been around for hundreds of years, even before America declared its independence. So there will be no changing of lyrics, especially from Canadian artists this time around, no matter what the sitting U.S. president wants to say.
12: Negative reaction from Americans is not a concern. Blue Rodeo has no plans to perform south of the border.
13: Musicians are having a really hard time going across the border. And a lot of musicians don't want to go across the border, but it just takes so long to get a visa now, and they charge you so much. So, they, you know, it's they're a lousy group of people. They're villains.
16: Well, I can't wait till
12: the tour continues around Southern Ontario, and the band is looking forward to singing Lake Ontario and having the audience join them in song. Andrea Case, CTV News.
11: And that is our report for this evening. A reminder, you can get breaking news all day on CP24 and on our website, ctvnewstoronto.ca. For Lindsay Morrison and all of us at CTV News, have a good night. I'm Raheem Ladani. We'll see you tomorrow.

0: it is going to now be the honor of a lifetime to represent the only home I've ever known as your next member of parliament for BTC Square.
1: The results are coming in as ballots are tallied and voters have their say in three by-elections across the country, including in the GTA riding of Beaches East York. Good evening. CTV News is declaring the Liberals have won at least two of these by-elections, one in Beaches East York in Ontario, the other in Chicoutimi-Laford in Quebec. This was seen by many as a litmus test for how Canadians feel about Prime Minister Mark Carney amid the trade war with the United States. And the results mean the Liberal government will keep their majority government. Let's bring in CTV's Kamal Kermali. He is at the campaign party for the victorious Liberal candidate in Beaches East York. Kamal, this win is not a big surprise. It's arguably one of the safest Liberal seats in the country. But you spoke to the winner after his victory. What stuck out to you?
2: Yeah, Raheem, not much of a surprise here since this has been a Liberal stronghold at least for over a decade when Nate Erskine-Smith won four federal elections here and by a landslide in the last one in 2025, getting nearly 70% of the votes. So it was expected to be a Liberal win, but what was really a surprise is how much an unknown like Tanveer Shahnawaz was able to wrangle as many votes as he did, because he has been a longtime staffer for Erskine-Smith, being in his orbit, watching him work, and he credits that to how he and why he was prepared to take over what will now be his seat in the House of Commons. Have a listen to a little bit what he had to say in his victory speech just about 30 minutes ago.
3: I mean, having served alongside Nate for the last 11 years, 210,000 Beaches East Yorkers, I can tell you, I think that was my unique advantage, that I can hit the ground running as soon as I get sworn in. I can stand up a team. I will make sure that we're remaining accessible when it comes to the casework that many of our constituents will need our assistance on in navigating bureaucracy. But it will also mean making sure that we're translating and listening to feedback, and I'm going to translate that into advocacy in Ottawa. And I think the advantage is that, you know, I'm in that world for 11 years now. I've got relationships that I'm looking forward to now leverage as a member of parliament, and I just can't wait to begin that work as soon as possible.
2: And so now the celebration continues. We've seen Tanveer Shahnawaz and Nate Erskine-Smith, his biggest supporter, right here making his way around, hugging people. And so he's just making his way around. And he admits he has a big task ahead of him, being a part of Mark Carney's government to try and take on this trade war.
1: Come on, let's shift to Quebec, because, you know, the Chicoutimi-Laford riding, that has now flipped from conservative to liberals. You mentioned Mark Carney. How much of a factor has Donald Trump played in these by-elections?
2: Yeah, Raheem, the trade war front of mind for many people here in this constituency. We spoke to people leaving the polling stations, and honestly, the number one thing that they kept talking about was the trade war, was the tariffs. And this riding being right along the border of Lake Ontario, that being a very hot-button issue here. So I would be careful in saying that Donald Trump was the reason behind this win by Tanveer, but really playing a big part in a lot of what we spoke about, but also moving to, as you mentioned, Chicoutimi-Laford. That is very much a blue-collar town known for its aluminum manufacturing, and really that also played the trade war playing a big, big part in what is front of mind for many voters there. So I wouldn't say Donald Trump had the only factor here in this riding in Toronto as well as Chicoutimi-Laford, but it definitely certainly played a role as the trade war has been hitting a lot of the manufacturing towns specifically.
1: And just for our viewers, Kamal, North Vancouver, Capilano, that's the other riding in the other by-election. The Liberals are leading, but we have not declared that just yet. That is another Liberal safe hold in historical context, but we'll wait to see what happens there. CTV's Kamal Kermali, thanks for this, Kamal.
2: Yeah, I mean, you know, this was really supposed to be a way to gauge the temperature in terms of how the Carney government is doing and how it's being viewed. And the fact that it was really the Chicoutimi-Lafjord riding that was at danger of becoming a conservative or continuing to become a conservative riding. So what really was the statement made in that riding, but this one as well, is that Canadians, or at least those who are in these ridings, really are backing the Liberal government and trust Mark Carney in these trade talks and this contentious and tumultuous roller coaster ride that is the trade war with the United States. Now, going to North Vancouver, Capilano, you know, we'll see where that turns, but it has been a Liberal stronghold. So if they could get all three, then that is something that obviously the Liberals would take as a sign that they really have Canadians backing here.
1: Yeah, it certainly would be a big statement. Thanks for this, Kamal. Okay, let's stay in the Beaches East York riding and bring in CTV's Beth McDonnell. Beth, this isn't a surprising win. The ridings have been red since the early 90s, with just one exception. What have you been hearing from voters throughout the night?
4: Yes, Raheem. Well, residents are learning news that they have a new representative going to Ottawa. Liberal Tanveer Shahnawaz, as you and Kamal have been reporting, and we are getting reaction here at Main and Danforth. We've been talking to people as they've been going and coming from the TTC. Here is a polling station nearby as it closed its doors. I can tell you one man rushed in with just maybe a minute left of this polling station being open, but he was able to cast a ballot. There are a lot of issues on the minds of voters in Beaches East York, from Canada's relationship with the U.S. to housing affordability, climate change, and AI. Generally, by-elections have a lower turnout than general elections. And Raheem, I was checking the numbers just a few minutes ago when there were 175 of 200 polls reporting. Elections Canada says there were just over 20,000 people who had voted out of just over 81,000 registered electors in this riding. Here's more from residents as they learn the news.
5: Well, I hope to do something different than they've done before. I don't know. It's, you know, people are poor, people are struggling. It's hard. It would be nice if things were a little easier.
6: I feel like there's a lot of different things. I feel like housing, like just for everyone, would be great. I mean, that would, that, or just even with inflation and so forth. I mean, unfortunately, I didn't get to vote today because I was busy with work, but I mean, if I did, I still think it would have gone Liberal anyway. So, I mean, it's good. I'm hoping that we'll see change sooner rather than later. So we'll see.
7: Well, actually, I didn't vote. Only I forgot about it, but there's a lot of different issues, you know, cost of everything, and homelessness, many things.
4: Polling stations across the riding were open from 9:30 in the morning to 9:30 at night. Reporting live, I'm Beth McDonnell. Raheem, back to you.
1: Okay, thanks for that, Beth. We'll have more news in a moment, but first, here's a live look at the city tonight. Toronto is under a fog advisory with near zero visibility in some places. Let's check in with Lindsay Morrison.
8: Well, Raheem, that was a soggy start to our week. For many, this is the last week of summer vacation. We are going to dry out as the week goes on, but we do have some more unsettled weather to be aware of over the next couple of days. Even overnight tonight, we're generally drier in many areas, but that threat of showers and the risk of thunderstorms continues for us. 19 degrees, the forecast overnight low. Tomorrow, muggy. 28 degrees for a high is going to feel more like 36. And the threat of wet weather is there during not just the daytime hours, but into the night as well. Wednesday, we are looking at potentially more in the way of heavy downpours. We'll give you an idea of what's in store throughout the week and into next weekend. Coming up for now, though, Raheem, back to you.
1: Thanks, Lindsay. The TTC's new safety upgrades are facing criticism. It's a barrier along the edge of the platform at TMU station, and questions are being raised about whether the barrier actually does anything to prevent people from making their way onto the tracks. CTV's Janice Golding reports.
9: Steel barriers are popping up along the platform at TMU station, part of a $2 million pilot project to enhance safety.
10: I mean, it's this piddly little fence that won't do anything.
9: But the safety barriers are coming under fire.
10: I think they're performative and a waste of money. We should be incrementally rolling out full platform edge doors. They're more expensive, but they're more effective.
9: Councillor Josh Matlow saying he doesn't think the barriers will prevent people from trespassing onto the tracks or prevent delays on the subway system. And many people we spoke to agree.
11: I think it's a waste of the taxpayers' money because I don't think it's going to be fully effective.
12: I'm only worried that people determined enough to jump themselves won't really be deterred by it.
9: The barriers, which are being fabricated and installed by TTC staff, were first announced back in May as part of ongoing improvements to safety and security. TTC spokesperson Stuart Green saying TMU is the pilot location for these New York City-style barriers intended to improve safety along platform edges at our busiest stations. Installation is expected to be completed at TMU by the end of September.
13: These barriers as a placeholder are not the worst thing in the world.
9: Advocacy group TTC Rider says it's called for full floor-to-ceiling platform edge doors for years, but understands the price difference is enormous. The TTC estimates the cost at $44 to $55 million per station, while the steel barriers, just $2 million.
13: It can't happen without the federal and provincial governments helping out with that. And, I mean, we have a massive state of good repair backlog that we also have to rely on them to chip in for.
9: Still, TTC Rider says surveys show the steel barriers alone would make people feel safer, particularly the elderly and infrequent riders.
14: I think the doors would be better, but it's probably more money, so I don't think Toronto will do that.
9: In addition to the barriers, the TTC also intends to increase staff visibility in stations. It also intends to install an AI-assisted track intrusion warning system. While detractors say the barriers are a wasteful half-measure, the city and TTC say that they are a cheaper, faster step they can undertake while they evaluate longer-term funding for full doors. Janice Golding, CTV News.
1: Police have released images and video of two suspects wanted in an arson investigation in South Etobicoke. The video shows windows being smashed at a clothing store on Lakeshore Boulevard near Albert Avenue on Monday, August 3rd. This was before 4 a.m. An accelerant was poured into the store and it was ignited. The suspects fled in a silver-gray metallic Honda Civic sedan, believed to be a 2022 to 2026 model. The suspects are both described as having medium builds. One wore a dark hooded sweatshirt with the hood down, a dark balaclava, dark pants, and dark athletic-style shoes with light-colored soles. The second suspect was wearing a dark hooded jacket with a hood up, a black surgical-style face mask, a white undershirt, dark pants, and dark footwear. You can contact police at 22 Division or Crime Stoppers with information. Coming up on CTV News, with the return of school just around the corner, thousands of kids today across the GTA received backpacks full of school supplies. More details after the break.
8: Well, as August slips away here, a reminder that it wasn't an overly hot month. We only had one 30-degree day, but it sure was rainy. That rainfall total does not include today, so more than 100 millimeters of rain this month. A new month means new norms, and here's a look at, generally speaking, what you can expect for September. Stay with us. Your weather forecast is after the break.
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6: Believe it.
1: Welcome back. A dense fog is going to persist into Tuesday morning. Currently mist falling in downtown Toronto. Let's bring back in Lindsay with a full look at your forecast.
8: Well, Raheem, September is coming in hot and humid. It's going to feel like the mid or upper 30s in many areas tomorrow. And we are still talking about the threat of wet weather and the possibility of flooding in some areas over the next couple of days. Let's get to your forecast. 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You don't pay unless they win. Today, yeah, a pretty soggy day in many different parts of the GTA. This is what Whitby looked like early this morning. That rain teeming down as many were heading out the door, getting the kids off to camp. Perhaps you were getting yourself off to work. Tomorrow, not necessarily a repeat. There will be some differences, but it is still an unsettled day with the threat of showers and the risk of thunderstorms there once again. So here's our unsettled pattern. Rounds of wet weather in parts of southern Ontario and a few thunderstorms that could bring some significantly heavy downpours once again are expected as we make our way through the next couple of days here. First, though, a snapshot of tomorrow. So midday, around lunchtime, you can see that it's dry. Some cloudiness, some sun, depending on where you are. By the late afternoon and early evening, we're getting back into a few showers and thunderstorms in places. Overnight, it's similar. There's midday on Wednesday. And again, some juicier cells look to be developing around the GTA and perhaps Niagara as well. This is a part of the province where we certainly do not need a whole lot more in the way of rainfall, but recent models are indicating that that's one community where there could be upwards of 50 additional millimeters of rain this week. So keep the umbrella handy overnight tonight, remaining unsettled. At the very least, some drizzle, worst case, some rain or even heavy downpours in places. 19 degrees for a low, which is well above seasonal. Tomorrow, I wish it was going to be this perfect blue sky, but instead, mainly cloudy, the risk of a thunderstorm, and again, very hot and humid. That will be the pattern for the next couple of days before we return.

0: In the bicycle lane, nearly 1,300 tickets were also handed out for vehicles parked in bike lanes.
1: Just because the campaign has ended doesn't mean that we stop doing enforcement and engaging the public. We want the public to be aware that we will continue, wherever possible, to continue to do enforcement on our day-to-day frontline patrol and making the public aware, educating them, and working with our partners to make sure that the message is clear, and that is we want public safety, and we want people to enjoy these devices on the roads, but also to follow the rules of the road and have the proper equipment to ensure that they're safe.
0: Police say the campaign was held now to increase safety ahead of the back-to-school season. Starting today, drivers are now able to drive faster on the 401 as new speed limits take effect. The speed limit has been raised from 100 to 110 kilometers per hour in some areas. They include the 401 between Highway 404 to Highway 115. In the West End, the speed limit has been increased on the 401 between Merlin Road and the 427. The price of gas is on the rise and is expected to keep going up. The price at the pumps has increased 10 cents a liter over the past 3 days, and analysts are anticipating more hikes this week. Canadians for Affordable Energy President Dan McTague says prices could reach $1.90 by the weekend. The jump in gas prices comes as Ottawa's suspension of the federal fuel excise tax is set to be lifted after Labor Day. Well, as the price of gas rises, so does the cost of school supplies. However, a local charity is helping thousands of kids across the GTA get ready to go back to school. First responders and volunteers pitched in to help. The Children's Breakfast Clubs pack more than 4,000 backpacks full of school supplies and other necessities at the Enercare Center this morning. They say the goal is to help students start the school year prepared.
2: This morning we are putting together 4,100 backpacks. It's the biggest backpack ever. And last year we did 2,000 and we have doubled it this year because the needs are so high and so great. There's so many families who need it.
0: Police officers will now distribute the backpacks to families in the communities they serve. Still ahead on CTV News, Canadian musicians band together, dipping into the Lake Ontario name change controversy. We'll have those details coming up.
3: 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Thankfully, Breakfast Club of Canada is there to make sure every day starts right.
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0: The federal government has announced additional support for Canadian businesses amid the ongoing trade war with the U.S. CTV's Sean Lethong attended their announcement in Hamilton this morning.
13: At Nico Apparel in Hamilton, custom jerseys are sewn and shipped all over the world. But over the past year, U.S. orders have...
14: They've gone down, and they've also become more wary of any issues such as duties and tariffs.
13: Owner Joe Camillo founded Nico in 1996. They've worked in a free trade environment for 30 years, and their export business is in the millions. Now with tariffs in place, he says...
14: We have to absorb the costs, so with major accounts, it has to be absorbed by us.
13: Nico is one of several businesses that have been forced to absorb the cost of tariffs in order to keep customers. Now it's unclear whether new 50% tariffs on some items will include theirs.

0: Today, Federal Minister for Economic Development in Southern Ontario, Evan Solomon, along with area MPs, visited the factory to announce help for businesses like Nico.
1: Of more than $12.5 million through the Regional Tariff Response Initiative for 9 extraordinary businesses across Hamilton.
0: Part of the $7.5 billion dedicated to support companies hit with tariffs. Solomon says businesses can apply for no-interest loans or non-repayable investment to help affected companies weather the storm.
1: All these supports are designed to last longer than the current U.S. administration.
0: Solomon says this isn't just money to keep the lights on, but rather businesses must show proof of investment within and maintain jobs. Here at NECO, the money received will fund a $200,000 modernization project.
2: To improve our efficiency, reduce costs, also make it better. So it's just allowing us to compete.
0: Compete while waiting for the trade conditions to improve, something the minister says is an eventuality.
1: So I know we're in a bit of a scrap here, but we know in the end, when the whistle blows, we're going to shake hands and we'll be partners again.
0: So while the help for businesses like this one are designed to last for as long as need be, the question is, how long will that be? Sean Leithong, CTV News.

0: Man, this watch hasn't been in style since I had here.
1: Fear not, Hamilton. Your dusty treasure is about to become dazzling dollars.
0: Who are you?
1: I'm Oliver's Cash Crusader, and I have one mission. Turn your old valuables into fun cash. What's more fun, a dusty old watch or a wild weekend away?
0: Vegas, here I come.
1: Just fun money fast.
2: Oh, yeah.
0: That's my line.
3: Hamilton.
4: Oh,
3: Hamilton.
5: Everybody knows not to drink and drive. But some people still think it's okay to take drugs and drive. Police have the authority, the ability, and the tools to determine if drivers are impaired by legal or illegal drugs. And because drug-impaired drivers can pose just as great a risk as drunk drivers, they face the same penalties, like the loss of their driver's license, a criminal record, fines, and more. A message from the RCMP, the Canadian Association of Chiefs of Police, and Arrive Alive, Drive Sober.
6: Did you know that if you're injured on private property by falling on snow and ice, you must provide written notice within 60 days?
7: What?
6: That's right. And time is not on your side. That's why you need to call Presler Law.
8: Wow, this is amazing.
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13: From Gordon Lightfoot to the Bare Naked Ladies, many songs have been written about Lake Ontario. But this weekend, new life was breathed into a decades-old song as Blue Rodeo took a stand for the recently renamed body of water. CTV's Andrea Case has the story.
14: Greg Keeler has been singing this song for 33 years, but now its lyrics have taken on a whole new resonance. On stage this past weekend at RBC Amphitheater, the singer-songwriter took a stand.
15: And so all this vitriol came into my head, and I was gonna go, you know, the big cheese taco, you know, the philandering cheater and all this sort of negative stuff.
14: Yeah.
15: And then I thought, but Mark Carney's been so cool. Mm-hmm. Mark Carney has been so articulate and intelligent. And I realized that I didn't want to come off and answer the buffoon like a buffoon.
14: Performing just after President Trump signed an executive order changing the name of Lake Ontario to Lake America, Keeler knew he had to say something.
16: I would just like you to sing tonight with full authority and ownership.
14: And all 16,000 fans responded. Music industry expert Eric Alper says this feels like another elbows up moment for the entire country.
17: Executive orders can rewrite federal documents. They can rewrite maps. They can rewrite street names, but they can't rewrite the songbook. Lake Ontario has been showing up in lyrics for decades. But when you're talking about lyrics, Lake Ontario, the name, has been around for hundreds of years, even before America declared its independence. So there will be no changing of lyrics, especially from Canadian artists this time around, no matter what the sitting U.S. president wants to say.
14: Negative reaction from Americans is not a concern. Blue Rodeo has no plans to perform south of the border.
15: Musicians are having a really hard time going across the border. And a lot of musicians don't want to go across the border. But it just takes so long to get a visa now, and they charge you so much. So, you know, they're a lousy group of people. They're villains.
18: Well, I can't wait till
14: the tour continues around Southern Ontario, and the band is looking forward to singing Lake Ontario and having the audience join them in song. Andrea Case, CTV News.
13: And that is our report for this evening. A reminder, you can get breaking news all day on CP24 and on our website, ctvnewstoronto.ca. For Lindsay Morrison and all of us at CTV News, have a good night. I'm Raheem Ladani. We'll see you tomorrow.

0: a special weather statement with 40 millimeters of rain up to overnight. A fog advisory has been in effect and also a flood watch. We'll tell you what you need to know. We're seeing declarations of a Liberal victory in Beaches, East York. We're tracking the results for you and whether the Carney government is going to keep its majority in the House of Commons. And bad news as you head to the pumps, gas prices on the rise, and the increase that we've just seen may not be the last. We'll tell you what you need to know as you go to fill up your car. This is Toronto's breaking news at CP24. I'm Andrew Brennan, and thank you, as always, for joining us. The votes are in, the results as well. We've been hearing not only CTV News, but also the Canadian press declaring a Liberal victory in Beaches, East York. It is one of three federal by-elections that's been happening in the country. Our own Sija Nelson is at the watch party that has seemingly now turned into a victory bash. Joining us with more reactions, Sija.
1: Hi, Andrew. It is a celebration inside Stone Lion Pub. It is official. The Beaches East York riding is staying Liberal with a win by Tanvir Shamanaz. Now, he won by a landslide victory, having received more than half of the total number of votes. Let me step out the way to show you the celebrations right now. It is hard to even see Tanvir at this moment. Every single person wants a photo with him, wants to say hello. We heard a speech from him earlier as well, where he described himself as a hometown boy. He was born in this riding, he grew up here, and says now he has the privilege of serving this riding of Beaches, East York. Now, this has been a Liberal stronghold, so it's not a surprise to many people here that it stayed Liberal. Earlier in the day, we did speak to the former MP for the area, Nate Erskine-Smith, and he described some of the biggest issues in this riding are, of course, the U.S. trade war, environmental protections, as well as housing costs, specifically for the Beaches, East York. And this win tonight is also huge for the Liberal Party. What this means is that they also have received the majority government and will be holding on to that majority in the House of Commons. And we did get some reaction tonight from the former MP for the area, Nate Erskine-Smith, as well as Federal Cabinet Minister Evan Solomon. Take a listen.
2: Thank you so much. Thank you so much. It is going to now be the honor of a lifetime to represent the only home I've ever known as your next member of parliament for Beaches East York.
3: He grew into a role ultimately managing our constituency office, serving folks all across the riding in the pandemic, went above and beyond to make sure underrepresented communities were well served. And then he joined me when I was housing minister and helping to deliver housing projects all across the country. So he's only 30. I was 31 when I was elected, so he's beat me by a year here. But he's got experience to hit the ground running. He knows every corner of the riding, and he's going to accomplish a lot, and I look forward to seeing all that he accomplishes.
4: The truth is, the whole country right now understands that we're in a very unique situation with what's going on, and the country's coming together. And this is not a time, I know tonight's partisan politics and we're all talking, we want to win, but the country is kind of banding together. I think there's a real sense that the Prime Minister looked at this deal, didn't think it was a good enough deal for our communities, our country, and people trust that, and they want to see that we have strong leadership in this time, and they want to see that when we build together, we're going to build in the right way. And so I think tonight is really about that.
1: So it's official. It is MP Tanvir Shamanaz. He is now the next representative for the Beaches East York in the federal government. And it is nothing but celebrations here inside the Stone Lion Pub. I'll then send things back to you for now, Andrew.
0: Thanks very much, CJ. And with more than one in two of votes casted going towards Shamanaz's victory, that is one of three ridings. We do believe that Chicoutimi Lefjord is also going to the Liberals. That would mean, as you said, that the Liberals will keep their majority government at the House of Commons. We appreciate your reporting tonight, Sija. And And as we continue to look at those races, let's also think a little bit about the ominous skies that have been overhead as all these votes were cast. A special weather statement has been in effect for much of the GTA, including Toronto, because of rain and thunderstorms through the overnight. There is a flood watch and fog advisory that's been in place as well. Environment Canada saying between 20 and 40 millimeters of rain, perhaps even more, could fall by morning. Drivers being warned to look out for roads that have water pooling on them. Be careful for ponding. Now, the region's conservation authority says the ground is already very saturated and river and stream water levels are high and rising. The agency is reminding people to keep children and pets, and also this goes for everyone else out there, away from fast-moving rivers and streams. As for the fog, we've seen near zero visibility in some areas already, and that could persist into Tuesday morning. Something that also seemingly will persist, the cost of gas going up. As we've already been telling you, the price at the pumps over the last 3 days and change has gone up, well, a little bit more than change, 10 cents per liter over that span, and now averaging at least $1.83 at most stations across the GTA. We have seen some that are lower. However, analysts are anticipating more hikes through the week. We've heard from analyst and lobbyist Dan McTague with the Canadians for Affordable Energy Group. He's predicting $1.90 per liter by weekend. He also says that the price of diesel is going up as well. Now to other news, a man has been brought to hospital after a collision in North York in the evening. This happening around 8 p.m. near Bathurst and Ellerslie, south of Finch. Toronto Fire and Toronto Police on scene, and also ambulances. As you can see, the two vehicles crashing, causing one of them to vault onto its side. The man inside was sent to hospital with serious injuries. He's thankfully expected to survive. An investigation does continue into the cause of the crash. Now, from the roads to the rails, questions being raised about the effectiveness of subway platforms near subway train lines and the barriers, whether they'll keep people safe at TMU station. There's only one of those waist-high guardrails that's been installed so far. This part of a pilot project, but they are meant to improve safety along the entire platform edge at busy TTC stations like TMU. The barriers cost $2 million per station to enhance safety. The full installation expected to be done by next month. Now, critics say that the measures are quite literally a half measure here, and they are looking for full floor to ceiling doors instead.
5: When I was in London, they had these very bougie doors where the doors only open when the subway comes. Same type of prevention thing. So I think I agree with it. It just looks really ugly right now.
6: I'm not sure how many accidents occur by people being pushed. I know that jumping is kind of a big issue, but I'm only worried that people determined enough to jump themselves won't really be deterred by it.
7: Right now, I think it's a waste of the taxpayers' money because I don't think it's going to be fully effective.
0: Peel Police, meantime, are looking for a suspect after a dispute over a parking spot in Mississauga led to a stabbing. There is a man now wanted for attempted murder. His photo is now on your screen. This following the stabbing taking place near Dundas and Parker Hill about 5 p.m. on Saturday. Police say two men were stabbed and taken to hospital with serious injuries. A 30-year-old man has been arrested at the scene and he was charged with assault. A similar situation happening also in Mississauga in a parking lot. This dispute between two drivers has left a woman with serious injuries. This happening near Winston Churchill and Eglinton Avenue with the police telling us two cars were involved, one driver getting out of their vehicle, dragged then a short distance by the other car. The driver of that vehicle then fled the scene, but did call police shortly after. The woman who was dragged was taken to hospital following to a trauma center. Now, a man, meantime, has been sent to hospital after being struck by a vehicle near Union Station. This happening outside of a parking garage on Station Street near York Street around 10 a.m. Police telling us the pedestrian in his 20s suffered non-life-threatening injuries, but no word on any charges to be laid at this point. Police have released the images and a video of two suspects now wanted in an arson investigation happening in South Etobicoke earlier this month. The video showing here, windows smashed at a clothing store on Lakeshore near Albert Avenue on Monday, August the 3rd, happening that overnight around 4 a.m. You can see an accelerant now being poured into the store, then ignited and flames breaking out. The suspects fleeing, you can see on the right side of your screen, in a metallic silver gray Honda Civic sedan. It's believed to be a late model year from 2022 to 26. to Scarborough. Crews on scene of a 3-alarm industrial fire. This happening during, or I should say, in the overnight hours around McLevin and Tapscott Road. We're told by Toronto Fire that not only heavy smoke, but deteriorating structural conditions forced the crews to transition to defensive mode before knocking the fire down. No injuries to report in this case, thankfully, but it did get heated in there. Toronto Fire showing us some photos on social media about how, well, one, high the flames got. You can see not only intense flames here, but they were so strong they collapsed a brick wall. Peel police have charged a former Brampton lawyer into an investigation, they say, in multiple allegations of fraud. Peel police say in July last year, the Law Society of Tribunal of Ontario revoked the license of Pawanjit Singh Mann. It's alleged the disbarred lawyer who had operated PJ Mann Law Professional Corporation knowingly participated in a mortgage fraud scheme in late 2019. Investigators say between June and July of this year, police received multiple complaints alleging Mann engaged in other alleged fraudulent activity. He now faces numerous charges. That includes 4 counts of fraud over $5,000. Police believe there could be more alleged victims. Drivers can now move a little faster on the 401, assuming no traffic. Up until now, the speed limit, at least in staying only in the GTA, it has been done already elsewhere, but the speed limit was capped at 100 kilometers an hour still around Toronto. But it's been bumped up now to 110 in several areas. That includes along the 401 from Scarborough, along the 404 to Highway 115. On the western side of the GTA, the limit is now up to 110 to Merlin Road in Chatham-Kent to Highway 427. We are Toronto's breaking news CP24, and we will have your top stories when we return.
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0: Welcome back. One person has been taken to hospital following a house fire in Scarborough. This call coming just before 11 p.m. Sunday to Birchmount and Anaconda Avenue. Now, a woman in her 40s was taken to hospital with serious injuries. Police say the fire is not considered suspicious. Some changes to the cash bail system now no longer in play, at least for the moment. CTV's John Woodward explains.
20: The Keeping Criminals Behind Bars Act was unveiled with fanfare almost a year ago.
21: At the end of the day, we believe that our communities must be safe for everyone.
20: The wide-ranging bill, now law, enacted a license suspension and vehicle impoundment for dangerous drivers, banned invasive medical research on cats and dogs, but it's the cash bail provisions that proved the most controversial.
22: We all have a charter right not to be denied reasonable bail without just cause.
20: Ontario's new law required anyone getting bail to put up cash within 2 days of getting released. That's a big departure from federal rules, which say cash bail should be used only as a last resort. That would have ended the practice of just pledging bail amounts, money that would only be taken if an accused breached conditions. At least one judge refused to do it. Civil liberties groups challenged the law, saying it would create two tiers of justice for the rich and for the poor. Justice Chalmers ruled Monday he would suspend the cash bail provision, saying an impact on the liberty of presumed innocent individuals is irreparable harm. And he quoted a Supreme Court justice who said, "Liberty lost is never regained and can never be fully compensated for." The Canadian Civil Liberties Association, among the challengers, who said the province is overstepping its boundaries in creating a system that could keep criminals behind bars, but could also keep innocent people behind bars too.
22: The injunction is in effect immediately, so those changes should be occurring as we speak in courtrooms across Ontario.
20: Attorney General Doug Downey's office said in a statement, "Our government will never apologize for the actions we are taking to strengthen the bail system. The judge still has to decide on the merits of the case. The other provisions of the law remain in force." John Woodward, CTV News.
0: Thank you very much, John. Let's move to international news with something that music fans have been looking into for a very long time. A jury has convicted now a man of first-degree murder in the 30-year-old killing of Tupac Shakur. 63-year-old now, Dwayne Keith D. Davis, has been found guilty of orchestrating Shakur's death back when he was in his 30s. Shakur, of course, dying sadly at the age of 25. This marked the first conviction in a case that has gripped hip-hop fans for decades. The jury deliberating for only 3 hours before the conviction. This happening in a case before the courts in Las Vegas. He was now ultimately convicted of murder with the use of a deadly weapon. A desperate search continues meantime in Nepal and Tibet for survivors following devastation. Dozens of Canadians among the 4,400 people still missing after the catastrophic flooding and landslides triggered by a partial collapse of a glacier. Rescuers working to find trapped hydroelectric plant workers in tunnels. The death toll has risen to more than 950 people at last word. Now, at least 10 Torontonians still among the missing. Officials in Nepal say the reconstruction will cost billions of dollars. One case of heroism coming through all of this that we can tell you about now. A teacher credited for saving the lives of 900 students. They got a flood warning on their phone. That man stopped classes, evacuated the whole school as best he could, moving everyone to higher ground. Shortly after, that school was destroyed by mudslide. Two staff members sadly did not make it out in time. They are now among the thousands missing. One person, meantime, is dead. 15 others still missing after flash flooding through the Grand Canyon. Now, scores of visitors evacuated. This in the flooding in Bright Angel Creek in the United States. More than 60 of those people had to be airlifted from the bottom of the canyon. Torrents of water wiping out footbridges over the creek, significantly altering the landscape as well. The deluge has destroyed the park's only water pipeline. That's now led to emergency water restrictions for those that live there year-round. Tourists have now been barred from staying in hotels and lodges due to lack of water. Canada's last captive whales have left the country. The final six belugas from Marineland are heading to two aquariums in the United States. The shuttered park up for sale says it doesn't have enough money to care for the animals. And as of now, Marineland has shipped 30 whales and 4 dolphins to other facilities. Sadly, at least one of them has died in captivity since being moved to Chicago. This has been the largest collective relocation of captive whales the world has seen. Canada has banned whale and dolphin captivity since 2019, but this was grandfathered to not include animals at Marineland at the time. Keep it here on CP24 all the time for you. We have your top stories.
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11: Every game, every

0: a special weather statement, a fog advisory, also a flood warning as well. The GTA could see up to 40 millimeters of rainfall by sunup. We have all the details for you. The Liberals have won in Beaches, East York. We'll break down the results for Toronto and the two other ridings that are in play during this by-election popularity contest for the Carney government. Now, some bad news. If you're heading to the pumps, the gas prices are going up again. We'll give you the latest. Keep it here on CP24. These stories and more on the way. Details anytime at cp24.com, the CP24 app as well. It's something that got some Ontario and federal agencies into hot water this weekend. Online mapping tools mislabeling Lake Ontario as Lake America, as it's now called after executive order by the United States in America. This is what it looks like to those south of the border when they use Google Maps. But Canadians should still be seeing Lake Ontario. Google says it made the change because following the executive order, the Federal Geographic Names Database changed the name to Lake America. That's how it uses its own name structure. Now, Hydro One, Metrolinx, LCBO, and the federal government's own housing and infrastructure site have been apologizing when their maps started using Lake America as the name. Hydro One saying the issue originated with the third-party mapping service, Google. The name has since been corrected back to Lake America on most sites. So Canada and the United States, as you've been following, are still in an escalating trade war. The federal government, meantime, now trying to see how they can help the businesses impacted by all the tariffs. Sean Leithong looks at that today.
1: At Nico Apparel in Hamilton, custom jerseys are sewn and shipped all over the world. But over the past year, U.S. orders have...
2: They've gone down, and they've also become more wary of any issues such as duties and tariffs.
1: Owner Joe Camilo founded Nico in 1996. They've worked in a free trade environment for 30 years, and their export business is in the millions. Now with tariffs in place, he says...
2: We have to absorb the costs. So with major accounts, it has to be absorbed by us.
1: Nico is one of several businesses that have been forced to absorb the cost of tariffs in order to keep customers. Now it's unclear whether new 50% tariffs on some items will include theirs. Today, Federal Minister for Economic Development in Southern Ontario, Evan Solomon, along with area MPs, visited the factory to announce help for businesses like Nico.
3: Of more than $12.5 million through the regional tariff response initiative for 9 extraordinary businesses across Hamilton.
1: Part of the $7.5 billion dedicated to support companies hit with tariffs. Solomon says businesses can apply for no interest loans or non-repayable investment to help affected companies weather the storm.
3: All these supports are designed to last longer than the current U.S. administration.
1: Solomon says this isn't just money to keep the lights on, but rather businesses must show proof of investment within and maintain jobs. Here at Nico, the money received will fund a $200,000 modernization project.
2: To improve our efficiency, reduce costs, also make it better. So it's just allowing us to compete.
1: Compete while waiting for the trade conditions to improve, something the minister says is an eventuality.
3: So I know we're in a bit of a scrap here, but we know in the end when the whistle blows, we're going to shake hands and we'll be partners again.
1: So while the help for businesses like this one are designed to last for as long as need be, the question is, how long will that be? Sean Leithong, CTV News.
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5: Dad was the cash man the whole time.
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6: I knew this day would come.
7: The Blue Jays have a day off after sweeping Seattle, but the wild card race is heating up. So let's look at Alejandro Kirk. He gave the Jays an early lead in a two-run shot to center field in the first. The Jays continuing to pour on the offense to down the Mariners 7-0. A vintage Max Scherzer showing. He fanned 10 batters in 7 innings. The Jays 1.5 games out of a wild card spot. And crucially, as they head on the road, they're facing the Cleveland Guardians, who have that final wild card spot. Keep it here on CP24. More news right after this.

0: Katie Dawson. I'm a singer-songwriter. I write and perform all my own music. You can find my music on all streaming services. But here's the thing with that. You don't actually own your music, and there's data tracking involved. Wouldn't it be nice to own something you love? 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Check out this record right here. It's glow-in-the-dark vinyl. Or how about this one? There's 24-karat gold leaf flake directly in the vinyl. This has never been done before on a vinyl record. Records should be fun, unique, and collectible. And the music on them should be great, too. Do you like rock and roll, folk, country, and rockabilly? Well, I've done all that and more, and I think you'll love it. Don't believe me? Just ask them.
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3: 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And we support that decision. 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Thank you, as always, for joining us. And don't go anywhere.

0: A special weather statement with 40 millimeters of rain up to overnight. A fog advisory has been in effect and also a flood watch. We'll tell you what you need to know. We're seeing declarations of a Liberal victory in Beaches, East York. We're tracking the results for you and whether the Carney government is going to keep its majority in the House of Commons. And bad news as you head to the pumps, gas prices on the rise, and the increase that we've just seen may not be the last. We'll tell you what you need to know as you go to fill up your car. This is Toronto's breaking news at CP24. I'm Andrew Brennan, and thank you, as always, for joining us. The votes are in, the results as well. We've been hearing not only CTV News, but also the Canadian press declaring a Liberal victory in Beaches, East York. It is one of three federal by-elections that's been happening in the country. Our own CJ Nelson is at the watch party that has seemingly now turned into a victory bash. Joining us with more reactions, CJ.
1: Hi, Andrew. It is a celebration inside Stone Lion Pub. It is official. The Beaches East York riding is staying Liberal with a win by Tanvir Shamanaz. Now, he won by a landslide victory, having received more than half of the total number of votes. Let me step out the way to show you the celebrations right now. It is hard to even see Tanvir at this moment. Every single person wants a photo with him, wants to say hello. We heard a speech from him earlier as well, where he described himself as a hometown boy. He was born in this riding. He grew up here and says now he has the privilege of serving this riding of Beaches, East York. Now, this has been a Liberal stronghold, so it's not a surprise to many people here that it stayed Liberal. Earlier in the day, we did speak to the former MP for the area, Nate Erskine-Smith, and he described some of the biggest issues in this riding are, of course, the U.S. trade war, environmental protections, as well as housing costs, specifically for the Beaches East York. And this win tonight is also huge for the Liberal Party. What this means is that they also have received the majority government and will be holding on to that majority in the House of Commons. And we did get some reaction tonight from the former MP for the area, Nate Erskine-Smith, as well as Federal Cabinet Minister Evan Solomon. Take a listen.
2: Thank you so much. Thank you so much. It is going to now be the honor of a lifetime to represent the only home I've ever known as your next Member of Parliament for Beaches East York.
3: He grew into a role ultimately managing our constituency office, serving folks all across the riding in the pandemic, went above and beyond to make sure underrepresented communities were well served. And then he joined me when I was housing minister and helping to deliver housing projects all across the country. So he's only 30. I was 31 when I was elected, so he's beat me by a year here. But he's got experience to hit the ground running. He knows every corner of the riding, and he's going to accomplish a lot, and I look forward to seeing all that he accomplishes.
4: The truth is, the whole country right now understands that we're in a very unique situation with what's going on, and the country's coming together. And this is not a time, I know tonight's partisan politics and we're all talking, we want to win, but the country is kind of banding together. I think there's a real sense that the Prime Minister looked at this deal, didn't think it was a good enough deal for our communities, our country, and people trust that, and they want to see that we have strong leadership in this time, and they want to see that when we build together, we're going to build in the right way. And so I think tonight is really about that.
1: So it's official. It is MP Tanvir Shamanaz. He is now the next representative for the Beaches East York in the federal government. And it is nothing but celebrations here inside the Stone Lion Pub. I'll then send things back to you for now, Andrew.
0: Thanks very much, CJ. And with more than one in two of votes casted going towards Shamanaz's victory, that is one of three ridings. We do believe that Chicoutimi-Lefjord is also going to the Liberals. That would mean, as you said, that the Liberals will keep their majority government at the House of Commons. We appreciate your reporting tonight, CJ. And as we continue to look at those races, let's also think a little bit about the ominous skies that have been overhead as all these votes were cast. A special weather statement has been in effect for much of the GTA, including Toronto, because of rain and thunderstorms through the overnight. There is a flood watch and fog advisory that's been in place as well. Environment Canada saying between 20 and 40 millimeters of rain, perhaps even more, could fall by morning. Drivers being warned to look out for roads that have water pooling on them. Be careful for ponding. Now, the region's conservation authority says the ground is already very saturated and river and stream water levels are high and rising. The agency is reminding people to keep children and pets, and also this goes for everyone else out there, away from fast-moving rivers and streams. As for the fog, we've seen near zero visibility in some areas already, and that could persist into Tuesday morning. Something that also seemingly will persist, the cost of gas going up. As we've already been telling you, the price at the pumps over the last 3 days and change has gone up, well, a little bit more than change, 10 cents per liter over that span, and now averaging at least $1.83 at most stations across the GTA. We have seen some that are lower. However, analysts are anticipating more hikes through the week. We've heard from analyst and lobbyist Dan McTagg with the Canadians for Affordable Energy Group. He's predicting $1.90 per liter by weekend. He also says that the price of diesel is going up as well. Now to other news, a man has been brought to hospital after a collision in North York in the evening. This happening around 8 p.m. near Bathurst and Ellerslie, south of Finch. Toronto Fire and Toronto Police on scene, and also ambulances. As you can see, the two vehicles crashing, causing one of them to vault onto its side. The man inside was sent to hospital with serious injuries. He's thankfully expected to survive. An investigation does continue into the cause of the crash. Now, from the roads to the rails, questions being raised about the effectiveness of subway platforms near subway train lines and the barriers, whether they'll keep people safe at TMU station. There's only one of those waist-high guardrails that's been installed so far. This part of a pilot project, but they are meant to improve safety along the entire platform edge at busy TTC stations like TMU. The barriers cost $2 million per station to enhance safety. The full installation expected to be done by next month. Now, critics say that the measures are quite literally a half measure here, and they are looking for full floor to ceiling doors instead.
5: When I was in London, they had these very bougie doors where the doors only open when the subway comes. Same type of prevention thing. So I think I agree with it. It just looks really ugly right now.
6: I'm not sure how many accidents occur by people being pushed. I know that jumping is kind of a big issue, but I'm only worried that people determined enough to jump themselves won't really be deterred by it.
7: Right now, I think it's a waste of the taxpayers' money because I don't think it's going to be fully effective.
0: Peel Police, meantime, are looking for a suspect after a dispute over a parking spot in Mississauga led to a stabbing. There is a man now wanted for attempted murder. His photo is now on your screen. This following the stabbing taking place near Dundas and Parker Hill about 5 p.m. on Saturday. Police say two men were stabbed and taken to hospital with serious injuries. A 30-year-old man has been arrested at the scene and he was charged with assault. A similar situation happening also in Mississauga in a parking lot. This dispute between two drivers has left a woman with serious injuries. This happening near Winston Churchill and Eglinton Avenue, with the police telling us two cars were involved, one driver getting out of their vehicle, dragged then a short distance by the other car. The driver of that vehicle then fled the scene, but did call police shortly after. The woman who was dragged was taken to hospital following to a trauma center. Now, a man, meantime, has been sent to hospital after being struck by a vehicle near Union Station. This happening outside of a parking garage on Station Street near York Street around 10 a.m. Police telling us the pedestrian in his 20s suffered non-life-threatening injuries, but no word on any charges to be laid at this point. Police have released the images and a video of two suspects now wanted in an arson investigation happening in South Etobicoke earlier this month. The video showing here, windows smashed at a clothing store on Lakeshore near Albert Avenue on Monday, August the 3rd, happening that overnight around 4 a.m. You can see an accelerant now being poured into the store, then ignited and flames breaking out. The suspects fleeing, you can see on the right side of your screen, in a metallic silver gray Honda Civic sedan. It's believed to be a late model year from 2022 to 26. to Scarborough. Crews on scene of a three-alarm industrial fire. This happening during, or I should say, in the overnight hours around McLevin and Tapscott Road. We're told by Toronto Fire that not only heavy smoke, but deteriorating structural conditions forced the crews to transition to defensive mode before knocking the fire down. No injuries to report in this case, thankfully, but it did get heated in there. Toronto Fire showing us some photos on social media about how, well, one, high the flames got. You can see not only intense flames here, but they were so strong they collapsed a brick wall. Peel police have charged a former Brampton lawyer into an investigation, they say, in multiple allegations of fraud. Peel police say in July last year, the Law Society of Tribunal of Ontario revoked the license of Pawanjit Singh Mann. It's alleged the disbarred lawyer who had operated PJ Mann Law Professional Corporation knowingly participated in a mortgage fraud scheme in late 2019. Investigators say between June and July of this year, police received multiple complaints alleging Mann engaged in other alleged fraudulent activity. He now faces numerous charges. That includes four counts of fraud over $5,000. Police believe there could be more alleged victims. Drivers can now move a little faster on the 401, assuming no traffic. Up until now, the speed limit, at least in staying only in the GTA, it has been done already elsewhere, but the speed limit was capped at 100 kilometers an hour still around Toronto. But it's been bumped up now to 110 in several areas. That includes along the 401 from Scarborough, along the 404 to Highway 115. On the western side of the GTA, the limit is now up to 110 to Merlin Road in Chatham-Kent to Highway 427. We are Toronto's breaking news CP24, and we will have your top stories when we return.
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1: Welcome back. One person has been taken to hospital following a house fire in Scarborough. This call coming just before 11 p.m. Sunday to Birchmount and Anaconda Avenue. Now, a woman in her 40s was taken to hospital with serious injuries. Police say the fire is not considered suspicious. Some changes to the cash bail system now no longer in play, at least for the moment. CTV's John Woodward explains.
2: The Keeping Criminals Behind Bars Act was unveiled with fanfare almost a year ago.
3: At the end of the day, we believe that our communities must be safe for everyone.
2: The wide-ranging bill, now law, enacted a license suspension and vehicle impoundment for dangerous drivers, banned invasive medical research on cats and dogs, but it's the cash bail provisions that proved the most controversial.
4: We all have a charter right not to be denied reasonable bail without just cause.
5: Ontario's new law required anyone getting bail to put up cash within 2 days of getting released. That's a big departure from federal rules, which say cash bail should be used only as a last resort.
2: That would have ended the practice of just pledging bail amounts, money that would only be taken if an accused breached conditions. At least one judge refused to do it. Civil liberties groups challenged the law, saying it would create two tiers of justice for the rich and for the poor. Justice Chalmers ruled Monday he would suspend the cash bail provision, saying an impact on the liberty of presumed innocent individuals is irreparable harm. And he quoted a Supreme Court justice who said, "Liberty lost is never regained and can never be fully compensated for." The Canadian Civil Liberties Association, among the challengers, who said the province is overstepping its boundaries in creating a system that could keep criminals behind bars, but could also keep innocent people behind bars too.
4: The injunction is in effect immediately, so those changes should be occurring as we speak in courtrooms across Ontario.
2: Attorney General Doug Downey's office said in a statement, "Our government will never apologize for the actions we are taking to strengthen the bail system." The judge still has to decide on the merits of the case. The other provisions of the law remain in force. John Woodward, CTV News.
1: Thank you very much, John. Let's move to international news with something that music fans have been looking into for a very long time. A jury has convicted now a man of first-degree murder in the 30-year-old killing of Tupac Shakur. 63-year-old now, Dwayne Keith D. Davis, has been found guilty of orchestrating Shakur's death back when he was in his 30s. Shakur, of course, dying sadly at the age of 25. This marked the first conviction in a case that has gripped hip-hop fans for decades. The jury deliberating for only 3 hours before the conviction. This happening in a case before the courts in Las Vegas. He was now ultimately convicted of murder with the use of a deadly weapon. A desperate search continues meantime in Nepal and Tibet for survivors following devastation. Dozens of Canadians among the 4,400 people still missing after the catastrophic flooding and landslides triggered by a partial collapse of a glacier. Rescuers working to find trapped hydroelectric plant workers in tunnels. The death toll has risen to more than 950 people at last word. Now, at least 10 Torontonians still among the missing. Officials in Nepal say the reconstruction will cost billions of dollars. One case of heroism coming through all of this that we can tell you about now. A teacher credited for saving the lives of 900 students. They got a flood warning on their phone. That man stopped classes, evacuated the whole school as best he could, moving everyone to higher ground. Shortly after, that school was destroyed by mudslide. Two staff members sadly did not make it out in time. They are now among the thousands missing. One person, meantime, is dead. 15 others still missing after flash flooding through the Grand Canyon. Now, scores of visitors evacuated. This in the flooding in Bright Angel Creek in the United States. More than 60 of those people had to be airlifted from the bottom of the canyon. Torrents of water wiping out footbridges over the creek, significantly altering the landscape as well. The deluge has destroyed the park's only water pipeline. That's now led to emergency water restrictions for those that live there year-round. Tourists have now been barred from staying in hotels and lodges due to lack of water. Canada's last captive whales have left the country. The final six belugas from Marineland are heading to two aquariums in the United States. The shuttered park up for sale says it doesn't have enough money to care for the animals. And as of now, Marineland has shipped 30 whales and four dolphins to other facilities. Sadly, at least one of them has died in captivity since being moved to Chicago. This has been the largest collective relocation of captive whales the world has seen. Canada has banned whale and dolphin captivity since 2019, but this was grandfathered to not include animals at Marineland at the time.

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0: special weather statement, a fog advisory, also a flood warning as well. The GTA could see up to 40 millimeters of rainfall by sunup. We have all the details for you. The Liberals have won in Beaches, East York. We'll break down the results for Toronto and the two other ridings that are in play during this by-election popularity contest for the Carney government. Now, some bad news. If you're heading to the pumps, the gas prices are going up again. We'll give you the latest. Keep it here on CP24. These stories and more on the way. Details anytime at cp24.com, the CP24 app as well. It's something that got some Ontario and federal agencies into hot water this weekend. Online mapping tools mislabeling Lake Ontario as Lake America, as it's now called after executive order by the United States in America. This is what it looks like to those south of the border when they use Google Maps. But Canadians should still be seeing Lake Ontario. Google says it made the change because following the executive order, the Federal Geographic Names Database changed the name to Lake America. That's how it uses its own name structure. Now, Hydro One, Metrolinx, LCBO, and the federal government's own housing and infrastructure site have been apologizing when their maps started using Lake America as the name. Hydro One saying the issue originated with the third-party mapping service, Google. The name has since been corrected back to Lake America on most sites. So Canada and the United States, as you've been following, are still in an escalating trade war. The federal government, meantime, now trying to see how they can help the businesses impacted by all the tariffs. Sean Leithong looks at that today.
1: At Nico Apparel in Hamilton, custom jerseys are sewn and shipped all over the world. But over the past year, U.S. orders have...
2: They've gone down, and they've also become more wary of any issues such as duties and tariffs.
1: Owner Joe Camilo founded Nico in 1996. They've worked in a free trade environment for 30 years, and their export business is in the millions. Now with tariffs in place, he says...
2: We have to absorb the costs. So with major accounts, it has to be absorbed by us.
1: Nico is one of several businesses that have been forced to absorb the cost of tariffs in order to keep customers. Now it's unclear whether new 50% tariffs on some items will include theirs. Today, Federal Minister for Economic Development in Southern Ontario, Evan Solomon, along with area MPs, visited the factory to announce help for businesses like Nico.
3: A more than $12.5 million through the regional tariff response initiative for 9 extraordinary businesses across Hamilton.
1: Part of the $7.5 billion dedicated to support companies hit with tariffs. Solomon says businesses can apply for no interest loans or non-repayable investment to help affected companies weather the storm.
3: All these supports are designed to last longer than the current U.S. administration.
1: Solomon says this isn't just money to keep the lights on, but rather businesses must show proof of investment within and maintain jobs. Here at Nico, the money received will fund a $200,000 modernization project.
2: To improve our efficiency, reduce costs, also make it better. So it's just allowing us to compete.
1: Compete while waiting for the trade

0: conditions to improve, something the minister says is an eventuality.
1: So I know we're in a bit of a scrap here, but we know in the end when the whistle blows, we're going to shake hands and we'll be partners again.
0: So while the help for businesses like this one are designed to last for as long as need be, the question is, how long will that be? Sean Leithong, CTV News.
2: Thanks, Sean. Keep it here on CP24.
3: 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If your world is to survive, I must light the way.
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2: The Blue Jays have a day off after sweeping Seattle, but the wild card race is heating up. So let's look at Alejandro Kirk. He gave the Jays an early lead in the two-run shot to center field in the first. The Jays continuing to pour on the offense to down the Mariners 7-0. A vintage Max Scherzer showing. He fanned 10 batters in 7 innings. The Jays 1.5 games out of a wild card spot. And crucially, as they head on the road, they're facing the Cleveland Guardians, who have that final wild card spot. Keep it here on CP24. More news right after this.
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2: 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And we support that decision. 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Thank you, as always, for joining us. And don't go anywhere.

0: it is going to now be the honor of a lifetime to represent the only home I've ever known as your next member of parliament for Beaches Eastport.
1: The results are coming in as ballots are tallied and voters have their say in three by-elections across the country, including in the GTA riding of Beaches East York. Good evening. CTV News is declaring the Liberals have won at least two of these by-elections, one in Beaches East York in Ontario, the other in Chicoutimi-Laford in Quebec. This was seen by many as a litmus test for how Canadians feel about Prime Minister Mark Carney amid the trade war with the United States. And the results mean the Liberal government will keep their majority government. Let's bring in CTV's Kamal Kermali. He is at the campaign party for the victorious Liberal candidate in Beaches East York. Kamal, this win is not a big surprise. It's arguably one of the safest Liberal seats in the country. But you spoke to the winner after his victory. What stuck out to you?
2: Yeah, Raheem, not much of a surprise here since this has been a Liberal stronghold at least for over a decade when Nate Erskine-Smith won four federal elections here and by a landslide in the last one in 2025, getting nearly 70% of the votes. So it was expected to be a Liberal win, but what was really a surprise is how much an unknown like Tanvir Shahnawaz was able to wrangle as many votes as he did, because he has been a longtime staffer for Erskine Smith, being in his orbit, watching him work, and he credits that to how he, and why he was prepared to take over what will now be his seat in the House of Commons. Have a listen to a little bit what he had to say in his victory speech just about 30 minutes ago.
3: I mean, having served alongside Nate for the last 11 years, 210,000 Beaches East Yorkers, I can tell you, I think that was my unique advantage, that I can hit the ground running as soon as I get sworn in. I can stand up a team. I will make sure that we're remaining accessible when it comes to the casework that many of our constituents will need our assistance on in navigating bureaucracy. But it will also mean making sure that we're translating and listening to feedback, and I'm going to translate that into advocacy in Ottawa. And I think the advantage is that, you know, I'm in that world for 11 years now. I've got relationships that I'm looking forward to now leverage as a member of parliament, and I just can't wait to begin that work as soon as possible.
2: And so now the celebration continues. We've seen Tanvir Shahnawaz and Nate Erskine-Smith, his biggest supporter, right here making his way around, hugging people. And so he's just making his way around. And he admits he has a big task ahead of him, being a part of Mark Carney's government to try and take on this trade war.
1: Come on, let's shift to Quebec, because, you know, the Chicoutimi-Laford riding, that has now flipped from Conservative to Liberals. You mentioned Mark Carney. How much of a factor has Donald Trump played in these by-elections?
2: Yeah, Raheem, the trade war front of mind for many people here in this constituency. We spoke to people leaving the polling stations, and honestly, the number one thing that they kept talking about was the trade war, was the tariffs. And this riding being right along the border of Lake Ontario, that being a very hot-button issue here. So I would be careful in saying that Donald Trump was the reason behind this win by Tanvir, but really playing a big part in a lot of what we spoke about, but also moving to, as you mentioned, Chicoutimi-Laford. That is very much a blue-collar town known for its aluminum manufacturing, and really that also played the trade war playing a big, big part in what is front of mind for many voters there. So I wouldn't say Donald Trump had the only factor here in this riding in Toronto as well as Chicoutimi-Laford, but it definitely certainly played a role as the trade war it has been hitting a lot of the manufacturing towns specifically.
1: And just for our viewers, Kamal, North Vancouver, Capilano, that's the other riding in the other by-election. The Liberals are leading, but we have not declared that just yet. That is another Liberal safe hold in historical context, but we'll wait to see what happens there. CTV's Kamal Kermali, thanks for this, Kamal.
2: Yeah, I mean, you know, this was really supposed to be a way to gauge the temperature in terms of how the Carney government is doing and how it's being viewed. And the fact that it was really the Chicoutimi-Lafjord riding that was at danger of becoming a conservative or continuing to become a conservative riding. So what really was the statement made in that riding, but this one as well, is that Canadians, or at least those who are in these ridings, really are backing the Liberal government and trust Mark Carney in these trade talks and this contentious and tumultuous roller coaster ride that is the trade war with the United States. Now, going to North Vancouver, Capilano, you know, we'll see where that turns, but it has been a Liberal stronghold. So if they could get all three, then that is something that obviously the Liberals would take as a sign that they really have Canadians backing here.
1: Yeah, it certainly would be a big statement. Thanks for this, Kamal. Okay, let's stay in the Beaches East York riding and bring in CTV's Beth McDonnell. Beth, this isn't a surprising win. The ridings have been red since the early 90s, with just one exception. What have you been hearing from voters throughout the night?
4: Yes, Raheem. Well, residents are learning news that they have a new representative going to Ottawa. Liberal Tanveer Shanawaz, as you and Kamal have been reporting, and we are getting reaction here at Main and Danforth. We've been talking to people as they've been going and coming from the TTC. Here is a polling station nearby as it closed its doors. I can tell you one man rushed in with just maybe a minute left of this polling station being open, but he was able to cast a ballot. There are a lot of issues on the minds of voters in Beaches East York, from Canada's relationship with the U.S. to housing affordability, climate change, and AI. Generally, by-elections have a lower turnout than general elections. And Raheem, I was checking the numbers just a few minutes ago when there were 175 of 200 polls reporting. Elections Canada says there were just over 20,000 people who had voted out of just over 81,000 registered electors in this riding. Here's more from residents as they learn the news.
5: Well, I hope to do something different than they've done before. I don't know. It's, you know, people are poor, people are struggling. It's hard. It would be nice if things were a little easier.
6: I feel like there's a lot of different things. I feel like housing, like just for everyone, would be great. I mean, that would, that, or just even with inflation and so forth. I mean, unfortunately, I didn't get to vote today because I was busy with work. But I mean, if I did, I still think it would have gone Liberal anyway. So, I mean, it's good. I'm hoping that we'll see change sooner rather than later. So, we'll see.
7: Well, actually, I didn't vote. Only I forgot about it. But there's a lot of different issues. You know, cost of everything, and homelessness, many things.
4: Polling stations across the riding were open from 9:30 in the morning to 9:30 at night. Reporting live, I'm Beth McDonnell. Raheem, back to you.
1: Okay, thanks for that, Beth. We'll have more news in a moment, but first, here's a live look at the city tonight. Toronto is under a fog advisory with near zero visibility in some places. Let's check in with Lindsay Morrison.
8: Well, Raheem, that was a soggy start to our week. For many, this is the last week of summer vacation. We are going to dry out as the week goes on, but we do have some more unsettled weather to be aware of over the next couple of days. Even overnight tonight, we're generally drier in many areas, but that threat of showers and the risk of thunderstorms continues for us. 19 degrees, the forecast overnight low. Tomorrow, muggy. 28 degrees for a high is going to feel more like 36. And the threat of wet weather is there during not just the daytime hours, but into the night as well. Wednesday, we are looking at potentially more in the way of heavy downpours. We'll give you an idea of what's in store throughout the week and into next weekend. Coming up for now, though, Raheem, back to you.
1: Thanks, Lindsay. The TTC's new safety upgrades are facing criticism. It's a barrier along the edge of the platform at TMU station, and questions are being raised about whether the barrier actually does anything to prevent people from making their way onto the tracks. CTV's Janice Golding reports.
9: Steel barriers are popping up along the platform at TMU station, part of a $2 million pilot project to enhance safety.
10: I mean, it's this piddly little fence that won't do anything.
9: But the safety barriers are coming under fire.
10: I think they're performative and a waste of money. We should be incrementally rolling out full platform edge doors. They're more expensive, but they're more effective.
9: Councillor Josh Matlow saying he doesn't think the barriers will prevent people from trespassing onto the tracks or prevent delays on the subway system. And many people we spoke to agree.
11: I think it's a waste of the taxpayers' money because I don't think it's going to be fully effective.
12: I'm only worried that people determined enough to jump themselves won't really be deterred by it.
9: The barriers, which are being fabricated and installed by TTC staff, were first announced back in May as part of ongoing improvements to safety and security. TTC spokesperson Stuart Green saying TMU is the pilot location for these New York City-style barriers intended to improve safety along platform edges at our busiest stations. Installation is expected to be completed at TMU by the end of September.
13: These barriers, as a placeholder, are not the worst thing in the world.
9: Advocacy group TTC Rider says it's called for full floor-to-ceiling platform edge doors for years, but understands the price difference is enormous. The TTC estimates the costs at $44 to $55 million per station, while the steel barriers, just $2 million.
13: It can't happen without the federal and provincial governments helping out with that. And, I mean, we have a massive state of good repair backlog that we also have to rely on them to chip in for.
9: Still, TTC Rider says surveys show the steel barriers alone would make people feel safer, particularly the elderly and infrequent riders.
14: I think the doors would be better, but it's probably more money, so I don't think Toronto will do that.
9: In addition to the barriers, the TTC also intends to increase staff visibility in stations. It also intends to install an AI-assisted track intrusion warning system. While detractors say the barriers are a wasteful half measure, the city and TTC say that they are a cheaper, faster step they can undertake while they evaluate longer-term funding for full doors. Janice Golding, CTV News.
1: Police have released images and video of two suspects wanted in an arson investigation in South Etobicoke. The video shows windows being smashed at a clothing store on Lakeshore Boulevard near Albert Avenue on Monday, August 3rd. This was before 4 a.m. An accelerant was poured into the store and it was ignited. The suspects fled in a silver gray metallic Honda Civic sedan, believed to be a 2022 to 2026 model. The suspects are both described as having medium builds. One wore a dark hooded sweatshirt with the hood down, a dark balaclava, dark pants, and dark athletic style shoes with light colored soles. The second suspect was wearing a dark hooded jacket with a hood up, a black surgical style face mask, a white undershirt, dark pants, and dark footwear. You can contact police at 22 Division or Crime Stoppers with information. Coming up on CTV News, with the return of school just around the corner, thousands of kids today across the GTA received backpacks full of school supplies. More details after the break.
8: Well, as August slips away here, a reminder that it wasn't an overly hot month. We only had one 30-degree day, but it sure was rainy. That rainfall total does not include today, so more than 100 millimeters of rain this month. A new month means new norms, and here's a look at, generally speaking, what you can expect for September. Stay with us. Your weather forecast is after the break.
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1: Welcome back. A dense fog is going to persist into Tuesday morning. Currently mist falling in downtown Toronto. Let's bring back in Lindsay with a full look at your forecast.
8: Well, Raheem, September is coming in hot and humid. It's going to feel like the mid or upper 30s in many areas tomorrow. And we are still talking about the threat of wet weather and the possibility of flooding in some areas over the next couple of days. Let's get to your forecast. 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You don't pay unless they win. Today, yeah, a pretty soggy day in many different parts of the GTA. This is what Whitby looked like early this morning. That rain teeming down as many were heading out the door, getting the kids off to camp. Perhaps you were getting yourself off to work. Tomorrow, not necessarily a repeat. There will be some differences, but it is still an unsettled day with the threat of showers and the risk of thunderstorms there once again. So here's our unsettled pattern. Rounds of wet weather in parts of southern Ontario and a few thunderstorms that could bring some significantly heavy downpours once again are expected as we make our way through the next couple of days here. First, though, a snapshot of tomorrow. So midday, around lunchtime, you can see that it's dry. Some cloudiness, some sun, depending on where you are. By the late afternoon and early evening, we're getting back into a few showers and thunderstorms in places. Overnight, it's similar. There's midday on Wednesday. And again, some juicier cells look to be developing around the GTA and perhaps Niagara as well. This is a part of the province where we certainly do not need a whole lot more in the way of rainfall, but recent models are indicating that that's one community where there could be upwards of 50 additional millimeters of rain this week. So keep the umbrella handy. Overnight tonight, remaining unsettled. At the very least, some drizzle. Worst case, some rain or even heavy downpours in places. 19 degrees for a low, which is well above seasonal. Tomorrow, I wish it was going to be this perfect blue sky, but instead, mainly cloudy, the risk of a thunderstorm, and again, very hot and humid. That will be the pattern for the next couple of days before we return to more seasonal values over the long weekend. It's going to be a lot more comfortable for spending some time outside. And not only that, but it's going to be drier. I'll get to that in just a moment. But there's another look at Wednesday and Thursday. Still feeling into the low 30s on Thursday. How about that sunshine for Friday, Saturday, and for Sunday? I think we'll take it. That's the weather for now. Raheem, back to you.
1: Thanks, Lindsay. Toronto police have released the results of a two-week micro-mobility safety campaign. Between August 10th and the 24th, police issued 324 tickets and warnings related to micro-mobility devices. That includes electric scooters, e-bikes, and mopeds. They included illegal sidewalk riding and traveling the wrong way in the bicycle lane. Nearly 1,300 tickets were also handed out for vehicles parked in bike lanes.
3: Just because the campaign has ended doesn't mean that we stop doing enforcement and engaging the public. We want the public to be aware that we will continue wherever possible to continue to do enforcement on our day-to-day frontline patrol and making the public aware, educating them, and working with our partners to make sure that the message is clear, and that is we want public safety and we want people to enjoy these devices on the roads, but also to follow the rules of the road and have the proper equipment to ensure that they're safe.
1: Police say the campaign was held now to increase safety ahead of the back-to-school season. Starting today, drivers are now able to drive faster on the 401 as new speed limits take effect. The speed limit has been raised from 100 to 110 kilometers per hour in some areas. They include the 401 between Highway 404 to Highway 115. In the West End, the speed limit has been increased on the 401 between Merlin Road and the 427. The price of gas is on the rise and is expected to keep going up. The price at the pumps has increased 10 cents a liter over the past 3 days, and analysts are anticipating more hikes this week. Canadians for Affordable Energy President Dan McTague says prices could reach $1.90 by the weekend. The jump in gas prices comes as Ottawa's suspension of the federal fuel excise tax is set to be lifted after Labor Day. Well, as the price of gas rises, so does the cost of school supplies. However, a local charity is helping thousands of kids across the GTA get ready to go back to school. First responders and volunteers pitched in to help. The Children's Breakfast Clubs pack more than 4,000 backpacks full of school supplies and other necessities at the Enercare Center this morning. They say the goal is to help students start the school year prepared.
2: This morning we are putting together 4,100 backpacks. It's the biggest backpack ever. And last year we did 2,000 and we have doubled it this year because the needs are so high and so great. There's so many families who need it.
1: Police officers will now distribute the backpacks to families in the communities they serve. Still ahead on CTV News, Canadian musicians band together, dipping into the Lake Ontario name change controversy. We'll have those details coming up.
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0: Treasure Hill. As you think about your kid's future, keep in mind, it's not just what he'll be, but also who he'll be.
1: Closed captioning of this CP24 program is brought to you by Diamond and Diamond Lawyers, Canada's largest personal injury law firm with over $1 billion in total settlements.
2: The federal government has announced additional support for Canadian businesses amid the ongoing trade war with the U.S. CTV's Sean Leithong attended their announcement in Hamilton this morning.
3: At Nico Apparel in Hamilton, custom jerseys are sewn and shipped all over the world. But over the past year, U.S. orders have...
4: They've gone down, and they've also become more wary of any issues such as duties and tariffs.
3: Owner Joe Camilo founded Nico in 1996. They've worked in a free trade environment for 30 years, and their export business is in the millions. Now with tariffs in place, he says...
4: We have to absorb the costs, so with major accounts... It has to be absorbed by us.
3: Nico is one of several businesses that have been forced to absorb the cost of tariffs in order to keep customers. Now it's unclear whether new 50% tariffs on some items will include theirs. Today, Federal Minister for Economic Development in Southern Ontario, Evan Solomon, along with area MPs, visited the factory to announce help for businesses like Nico.
5: A more than $12.5 million through the regional tariff response initiative for 9 extraordinary businesses across Hamilton.
3: Part of the $7.5 billion dedicated to support companies hit with tariffs. Solomon says businesses can apply for no interest loans or non-repayable investment to help affected companies weather the storm.
5: All these supports are designed to last longer than the current U.S. administration.
3: Solomon says this isn't just money to keep the lights on, but rather businesses must show proof of investment within and maintain jobs. Here at Nico, the money received will fund a $200,000 modernization project.
4: To improve our efficiency, reduce costs, also make it better. So it's just allowing us to compete.
3: Compete while waiting for the trade conditions to improve, something the minister says is an eventuality.
5: So I know we're in a bit of a scrap here, but we know in the end when the whistle blows, we're going to shake hands and we'll be partners again.
3: So while the help for businesses like this one are designed to last for as long as need be, the question is, how long will that be? Sean Leithong, CTV News.

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7: From Gordon Lightfoot to the Bare Naked Ladies, many songs have been written about Lake Ontario. But this weekend, new life was breathed into a decades-old song as Blue Rodeo took a stand for the recently renamed body of water. CTV's Andrea Case has the story.
8: Greg Keeler has been singing this song for 33 years, but now its lyrics have taken on a whole new resonance. On stage this past weekend at RBC Amphitheater, the singer-songwriter took a stand.
9: And so all this vitriol came into my head, and I was going to go, you know, the big cheese taco, you know, the philandering cheater and all this sort of negative stuff.
8: Yeah.
9: And then I thought, but Mark Carney's been so cool. Mm-hmm. Mark Carney has been so articulate and intelligent. And I realized that I didn't want to come off and answer the buffoon like a buffoon.
8: Performing just after President Trump signed an executive order changing the name of Lake Ontario to Lake America, Keeler knew he had to say something.
10: I would just like you to sing tonight with full authority and ownership.
8: And all 16,000 fans responded. Music industry expert Eric Alper says this feels like another elbows-up moment for the entire country.
11: Executive orders can rewrite federal documents. They can rewrite maps. They can rewrite street names. But they can't rewrite the songbook. Lake Ontario has been showing up in lyrics for decades. But when you're talking about lyrics, Lake Ontario, the name, has been around for hundreds of years, even before America declared its independence. So there will be no changing of lyrics, especially from Canadian artists this time around, no matter what the sitting U.S. president wants to say.
8: Negative reaction from Americans is not a concern. Blue Rodeo has no plans to perform south of the border.
9: Musicians are having a really hard time going across the border. And a lot of musicians don't want to go across the border. But it just takes so long to get a visa now, and they charge you so much. So, you know, they're a lousy group of people. They're villains.
12: Well, I can't wait till I've been home.
8: The tour continues around Southern Ontario, and the band is looking forward to singing Lake Ontario and having the audience join them in song. Andrea Case, CTV News.
7: And that is our report for this evening. A reminder, you can get breaking news all day on CP24 and on our website, ctvnewstoronto.ca. For Lindsay Morrison and all of us at CTV News, have a good night. I'm Raheem Ladani. We'll see you tomorrow.

0: Well, TDC riders no longer have to pay up front for a monthly travel pass. The transit agency's new monthly fare cap kicks in today.
1: One person's in hospital after vehicle rollover near Park Lawn and Lakeshore in Etobicoke.
0: And the last three, of the big three automakers is at the bargaining table. The union representing nearly 19,000 Canadian auto workers opens contract talks with Stellantis today. Okay, here we go. Good morning, Toronto. Welcome to CP24 Breakfast. It's the first day of September, a Tuesday. I'm Jennifer Shung.
1: And I'm Nick Dixon. Yeah, here we go, getting ready for meteorological fall. I beat Bill to it, only because I got to say it first. But let's talk about the conditions weather-wise as we get into meteorological fall. Of course, it doesn't arrive till really the 22nd, but this is a different kind of a fall. A tree has come down in a neighborhood in the city here, and you can see the results of this, just massive chunk of it across the road here. So we've got a crew live on the scene. Obviously, nobody getting through there. Sorry, I forget the name of the street right now, but we'll get the details for you a little later on. In the meantime, Bill, nice to have you back in studio this morning. And here we go, getting ready for meteorological fall.
2: Mm-hmm. Yeah, the funny thing is, you wouldn't know by the weather ahead. It's going to feel very midsummer. Mm-hmm. You'd know it by the shrinking hours of daylight.
1: Yes.
2: And the part of the reason that we get this fog is that you get this kind of summer heat and humidity coming up from the U.S. Deep South, bumpering up against longer hours of darkness and radiational cooling, and the cooler air starting to push back. And so that condenses the moisture coming up into cloud, and cloud at ground level is fog. So we are under a fog warning yellow for Toronto east to Cobourg, north to Lake Simcoe. So that kind of triangle. The west side isn't as impacted of the GTA, but that will be through much of the morning until it kind of mixes out as we get warmer temperatures reabsorbing that moisture as water vapor. But look at the spread between temperature and humidex. 21 feeling like 29. It is a very moist air mass out there. The winds are calm, so that's not helping mix out the fog at this point. But you won't need much in the way of layering today. And we started 20 feeling like 29, 21 feeling like 29. We head to a high of 30 feeling like 37. So yes, welcome to meteorological fall, but it certainly feels very midsummery. So we've seen some of the late evening showers work their way well to the east. We're left with some fog for now. We'll see it mix out. Then we'll get into partly cloudy skies this afternoon with just the risk of an isolated pop-up shower because there's so much heat and humidity, so much potential energy. Sometimes just converging winds or daytime heating can pop up a shower under these circumstances. But overall, I think the heat and humidity will be the bigger story for today. It will hang on for tomorrow, and then they're likely going to be across the region. It's a pretty strong storm, especially as we head towards evening on Wednesday. And that's when the humidity starts to break a little bit, and it does set up an absolutely beautiful long weekend. Friday, Saturday, Sunday, part of Monday is looking really good. So we'll take a look at that full long-range forecast coming up. I'm going to send it now over to Maytel for a look at the roads. Maytel?
3: Thanks so much. Good morning. It is definitely foggy out there, and other than that, it looks like overnight construction is really wrapped up. Eastbound 401 express lanes were completely blocked up until a couple of minutes ago, but you can see cars are making their way through. It is very foggy in the area as well. So just a heads up, 401 westbound already at a crawl from Brock Street out towards Salem. No issue, just loading up really early. 401 westbound out through Bayview, it's not too bad, just picking up with some volume. That's the case as well. 401 eastbound just beyond the 427. I wouldn't call anything slow just yet. Don Valley Parkway southbound, that still looks good, heading down towards Bloor.
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0: CapitalDirect.ca. All right, we begin with this right now. We're talking about the federal... Nope. Here we go. Yeah. Tanveer Shahnawaz has won the Beaches East York by-election here in Toronto as the Liberals sweep all three by-elections across the country.
1: Shahnawaz earned more than 50% of the vote in the riding before running. He was the long-standing constituency office manager for the departing Liberal MP Nate Erskine-Smith. His departure led to this by-election. Largely considered a Liberal stronghold, Beaches East York has been red for 9 of the riding's 10 elections since that riding was formed in 1997.
5: Thank you so much. Thank you so much. It is going to now be the honor of a lifetime to represent the only home I've ever known as your next member of parliament for Beaches East York.
6: I mean, I think for any candidate coming in, no matter how well known they are, the most important thing is to understand the needs of your community. Tanveer's been working in this community his whole career, and so I think he's really well positioned to take those concerns to Ottawa. For myself as a family doctor, I was coming at those issues from a different lens, and so I found that it served me really well in the transition, and I am confident that he's going to be an amazing member of Parliament.
7: He grew into a role ultimately managing our constituency office, serving folks all across the riding in the pandemic, went above and beyond to make sure underrepresented communities were well served. And then he joined me when I was housing minister and helping to deliver housing projects all across the country. So he's only 30. I was 31 when I was elected, so he's beat me by a year here. But he's got experience to hit the ground running. He knows every corner of the riding, and he's going to accomplish a lot. And I look forward to seeing all that he accomplishes.
8: Well, I hope to do something different than they've done before. I don't know. It's... people are poor, people are struggling, it's hard. It would be nice if things were a little easier.
9: I feel like there's a lot of different things. I feel like housing, like just for everyone, would be great. I mean, that or just even with inflation and so forth. I mean, unfortunately, I didn't get to vote today because I was busy with work. But I mean, if I did, I still think it would have gone Liberal anyway. So, I mean... it's good. I'm hoping that we'll see change sooner rather than later, so we'll see.
10: Well, actually, I didn't vote, only I forgot about it, but there's a lot of different issues, cost of everything and homelessness, many things.
0: So with those three wins, Prime Minister Mark Carney's Liberal Party strengthened its majority last night, sweeping all three of those federal by-elections, including snatching away a Quebec riding from Pierre Poilievre's Conservatives. The Liberals also won in North Vancouver, Capilano in B.C.
1: All right, turning to good news for frequent transit riders today, the TTC's new monthly fare cap is now in effect.
0: CP24's Phil Perkins joins us live with more on the details on not having to pay up front for that monthly pass. Hey, Phil.
11: Hey there. Good morning, Jen. Good morning, Nate. Good morning, everybody. Yeah, that monthly pass, the Metro Pass, I don't know if they call that anymore. That's what I used to use when I went to high school, university here in the city. But so now, starting today, if you ride the subway 47 times, so if you tap on 47 times in a calendar month, you start right now, trips will be free afterwards. So your 48th, 49th, 50th trip will be free. There are some conditions, though. You need to know about this. You have to use just one mode of payment. So if you pay with a physical Presto card, or if you pay with a Presto card on your phone, or a physical debit, or Visa, MasterCard, or a digital credit card, you have to only tap on 47 times with that mode of payment. If you pay with your Presto card, the physical one, and then your Visa the next day, it's going to start a completely new count on both of those cards. So you have to keep it with the same mode of payment. Also, if you tap on, let's say right now, at 6:08 a.m., and then you tap on again at 7 o'clock, it's not going to count. So you have this two-hour free transfer window. So basically, go to work. If you take transit, Monday to Friday, tap on at 8 in the morning, tap on again at 3, 4 o'clock in the afternoon. That'll get you to 40 trips. So you got to travel a little bit on the weekend as well. We know Jen and her son, he loves transit, so he'll be all about that. Also, food for thought, the 12-month pass subscribers and anyone who purchased TTC post-secondary monthly passes, you can continue to use that because that still provides the best value. So we are here outside St. George Station, going to talk to people if they even know about this new promotion. Talk to them about it, see if it's going to save them any money, if it makes any sense for them. Send it back to you, too.
1: Yeah, Phil, I appreciate that. I mean, we have talked about this a lot, but, you know, whether people are sort of paying attention way ahead of time when it finally gets announced versus when it comes into effect, mm-hmm. that's a different story. But that's a key point about tapping with that same, mm-hmm. you know, card or whatever each mm-hmm. time in yeah. order to qualify. That's going to be key.
0: Yeah.
1: Indeed. Okay, Phil Perkins live. More from yeah. Phil outside St. George throughout the morning here.
0: Mm-hmm. Yeah, maybe put like a little sticker if all your cards are the same color or whatever.
1: Yeah,
0: just
1: GTC
0: so it makes
1: or
0: it
1: something
0: easy.
1: On it. Yeah, yeah.
0: All right, meantime, questions are being raised about the effectiveness of subway platform safety barriers being set up at TMU station. Check it out.
1: This is what they look like. Only one of the waist-high guardrails has been installed so far. This is part of a pilot project announced back in May. Now, they're meant to improve safety along the platform edges at busy TTC stations. The barriers are part of a $2 million project to enhance safety. Full installation is expected to be finished by the end of next month. Critics say the barriers are half measure to full floor-to-ceiling doors that are needed instead.
12: When I was in London, they had these very bougie doors where the doors only open when the subway comes. Same type of prevention thing. So I think I agree with it. It just looks really ugly right now.
13: I'm not sure how many accidents occur by people being pushed. I know that jumping is kind of a big issue, but I'm only worried that people determined enough to jump themselves won't really be deterred by it.
14: Right now, I think it's a waste of taxpayers' money because I don't think it's going to be fully effective.
0: And City Councillor Josh Matlow, who sits on the TTC board, says the barriers installed are a waste of money.
15: Two of the biggest challenges that we face on the TTC today is safety and reliability. Full platform edge doors will go a long way to help with those two issues. These fences are performance art, and frankly, it's not a good performance. It's just not helping.
1: Now, the city and TTC say the current project is faster, lower cost step, while longer term funding for full doors is being evaluated.
0: Well, after yesterday's rain, we're now dealing with a foggy morning in the GTA.
1: Yeah, Bill's been talking about the sort of specific reasons why meteorologically anyway, but take a live look at the city right now this half hour. You can see that fog causing, in some cases, almost zero visibility, and a fog advisory is in effect. Meanwhile, the Toronto Region Conservation Authority has issued a flood watch and is reminding people to keep children and pets away from fast-moving rivers and streams as water levels remain high. Yeah, some things to keep in mind this morning.
0: Okay, turning to other news, police are in the scene of a shooting in Etobicoke.
1: This happened on Highway 27 and Humber College Boulevard, just outside of Etobicoke General Hospital. Police say shots were fired at a commercial building in that area. According to 23 Division, police officers were at the hospital for an unrelated reason when they heard shots ringing out just outside. No injuries have been reported, but the investigation is ongoing.
0: And a man's in the hospital after an SUV rollover in Etobicoke overnight.
1: Yeah, this happened on Lakeshore Boulevard, just west of Park Lawn, around 3 o'clock. Police say only one vehicle was involved. Paramedics tell CP24 two people were assessed on scene, and a man was taken to hospital with minor injuries. No word yet on what caused the crash or if any charges will be laid.
0: Another man's in the hospital after a collision in North York last night.
1: Yeah, this happened just after 8 o'clock near Bathurst and Ellerslie Avenue, which is south of Finch. Toronto police said the two-vehicle crash caused, as you see, one of the vehicles to roll over, sending a man to hospital with serious injuries. Now, he is expected to survive. The investigation here also ongoing.
0: Meantime, the union representing nearly 19,000 Canadian auto workers is set to open contract talks with Stellantis today.
1: It marks the final round of Unifor's bargaining with the Detroit Three. The union's already ratified new collective agreements with Ford Motor Company and General Motors. Unifor reporting last month that it received notice Stellantis was considering the closure and sale of its Brampton assembly plant, which has been idle since 2023. These talks come as automakers are battling U.S. tariffs, including a 25% levy on all cars and trucks not built in the U.S., excluding those that comply with the Canada-U.S.-Mexico Free Trade Agreement. In other news this morning, a jury has convicted a man of first-degree murder in the 1996 killing of rap icon Tupac Shakur.
0: A 63-year-old Dwayne Keefe D. Davis has been found guilty of orchestrating Shakur's death, marking the first conviction in a case that has gripped hip-hop fans for decades. The jury deliberated for 3 hours after a weeks-long trial in Las Vegas, convicting Davis of murder with the use of a deadly weapon.
1: Well, Blue Jays are looking to keep their momentum going as they head into a crucial series tonight in Cleveland.
16: 3-2 again. Grounded out to short, and it goes under the glove of Crawford. And now Straw is getting the wave and is in to score, and Guerrero's into second.
0: The Jays are coming off a series sweep of Seattle and the big dumper and are just 1.5 games behind Cleveland for the third and final AL wildcard spot. Spencer Arrighetti will get the start for the Jays tonight. They're on the road for the next 9 games.
1: All right. Well, they had a pretty good August. I think they were about 17-11 in August or something like that. So if they can roll that into September, well, that would be good for the Jays. Meantime, as we do roll into September, are you ready for those cozy sweaters, fall routines, and pumpkin spice, or are you hanging on to summer?
0: Yeah, you can join the conversation when we come back on CP24 Breakfast. Don't go away.
17: A dream this has been.
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2: All right, that kind of has an eerie look to it, doesn't it, with the fog just hanging out over the city. Very dense fog, Toronto all the way to Cobourg, up to Lake Simcoe, and kind of that triangle, and that's going to last for the next couple of hours. Eventually, it will mix out as the temperature warms and reabsorbs that moisture as water vapor. The wind's also calm, not helping the situation right now. As they pick up a little bit, that will be helpful. Right now, to southwesterlies at 4 kilometers per hour. Generally, it will be 10 to 20 kilometers per hour as we push through the day. That continues. Needs to draw in this warm, very moist air. Look at the difference between temperature and humidex, indicating a very warm, moist environment. And you can see that deep orange color all the way up into the Great Lakes, where they're looking at that heat just being drawn up with a southwesterly wind. Now it is colliding with some cooling in the overnight to the point of saturation, which is giving us the fog, but it will warm up significantly today as we get back into some sunshine midday and afternoon. Partly cloudy skies, just the risk of a pop-up shower. We will see the temperature climb to 30, feeling like 37. So get ready for a hot day. We could see a pop-up shower this afternoon. And then as we roll into the overnight hours, we could see a couple more showers around the region. Looks like it's going to be heavier down through the southwest. Now, Wednesday is when the cold front starts to work its way in. It won't have a dramatic cool down in behind it, but it will be enough to, doesn't take much in these conditions to spark some strong thunderstorms in the afternoon and especially the evening. So if you have evening plans on Wednesday, watch those skies and make sure you can get some cover if you get some heavy downpours coming through. Chance of morning showers on Thursday, and this is where everything kind of changes and breaks in a really great way for the weekend. Some late day clear out, again, continuation of that morning clearing on Friday, bright and warm for Saturday. Sunday's looking beautiful. Monday just has a chance of a late day shower, but overall this long weekend looking really good. A reward for getting through hot, humid, and a bit stormy weather over here. I'm going to send it back to studio.
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3: Well, good morning. It is just starting to fill in out there along the major routes. There's really not much happening in terms of any collisions. The 401, you'll find some fog as well. But here is the westbound 401 out by Warden. It's just picking up approaching the Don Valley Parkway. In towards the Bayview stretch, it's just picking up as well. Just more volume.

0: you know, apple picking and all the harvest and the farm stuff. But knowing that, you know, in a couple of months, we'll start talking flurries and the cold. I want to hold on to summer as long as I can. So traditionally what I've done is I've always planned a trip somewhere warm in October to feel like summer is stretching out,
1: which I've done this year. Yeah.
0: So you won't see me at the beginning of October around my birthday.
1: Yeah, I was going to say, you and Jen have birthdays at the end of this month. Yeah. And so,
0: Once we get into like late October, November, I'm just like, get me back to summer.
2: I know. And then what comes after that? I mean, Christmas is a nice little reprieve, the holidays, but then it's like January, February, March, April, May.
0: And then it warms up again.
2: May, okay, it starts getting better. But like, those are a lot of months. That's like more than a trimester of bad weather.
1: Yeah.
2: You know what I mean?
0: Yeah,
2: and
0: for sure.
2: If you're pregnant, that's not fun either, but during that time. But I do want to hold on to summer. I feel like I didn't really get a full good summer, like time outdoors, because with this shift, you're tired, you go home, you nap, and I'm not outdoors enough. So I am looking forward to get away this long weekend, going up north to Blue Mountains and enjoy the outdoors. So hopefully, Bill, you said the weather forecast is clearing up.
0: Perfect.
2: Yeah, I'd hold on to summer. Like, I'd get rid of the four seasons if I could and just have, you know.
1: What's your perfect temperature?
2: Weather. Like 24, 25 outside as a high.
1: That's pretty good. Yeah, I think that's good because it's bearable.
2: San Diego weather.
1: Exactly. Yeah, no, look, fall is a beautiful time, and a lot of people get into the fashion, the coziness, and the vests and the sweaters and things along those lines. And yes, it's back to school for kids as well. You got to keep that in mind. As parents, that is something we definitely look forward to. That most wonderful time of the year ad really resonates now as a parent. Remember that the old Staples ad where the parents are saying it's the most wonderful time of the year. But I embrace fall because, you know, it's beautiful in, you know, southwestern Ontario, like the colors changing. There's sort of a feel, the crispness in the air and all that kind of thing. I'm trying to romanticize it and make it sound as good as I can because of the inevitable January, February, March that sort of comes after that. And the days get shorter. It's darker. You know, I mean, The interesting thing is we never come to work in the light. We always arrive at work in the dark. So that's good. So we, no matter what the hours are, we leave our jobs in daylight, which is kind of a nice thing because if you have a sort of quote unquote traditional job where you work a 9 to 5, you may arrive in the light, but by late October, early November, you're leaving in the dark. And so I do kind of like that about our job, but I agree with you as well that there is that whole side to it that you're trying to catch a nap and try to sort of refresh yourself up for the rest of the day.
2: And I'm already raking up leaves. Yeah. Like the leaves are falling already. We filled the whole yard waste bag.
0: They are. The change in colors though, you know, I'll give you that. It is spectacular. And we look back and we kind of think summer really raced by, but FIFA was like a month and a half, and that feels like it was forever ago.
1: That's true.
2: That's true.
0: It was a long summer. We had the smoke. We had the some heat waves. Mm-hmm. We embraced it as best we could. And you know, I will try to keep a smile on my face for early autumn. But I feel like with every year, it gets harder to do winter.
2: It does. As you get older, too. Yeah. The shoveling of
1: these
2: the
1: old
2: snow.
1: Joints.
2: The ice.
1: Exactly. Okay, so you can join that conversation now at cb24.com and let us know your thoughts this morning.
2: Okay, and also your morning smile's coming up. Yesterday, we showed you how cutting corners to mow the lawn doesn't always work out as you hope, but one mom, she's going all out to make that chore fun. We'll have a look after the break.
3: As you think about your kid's future, keep in mind, it's not just what he'll be, but also who he'll be.
4: 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Beauty meets performance. It's redefining the definition of what defines a car. What is he doing?
5: Thank you. Hey, Jim?
6: Yeah?
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5: Okay, welcome back. It's time for your morning smile, and we begin with a mom telling her kids to use their imagination while doing yard work to make it more fun. And no, she doesn't mean a Roomba for your grass.
6: All right, she figured she would take that advice into adulthood and do her chores in this costume, so she mowed the lawn dressed up as Britney Spears. Maybe her interpretation of making yard work more fun was not what the mom necessarily meant, but it seems a lot more fun this way.
7: I hope she didn't use pesticides, because as you know, that's toxic.
5: Good one, girl.
7: Sorry.
6: She's getting a lot of clicks on that one.
8: Oh, baby, baby. Whoa.
7: Okay, sorry. All right, moving on. If you constantly complain that your kids make a mess, don't close the fridge and leave your home in chaos. Hold on to those feelings.
9: My car into the bridge. I don't care. I love it. I don't care.
5: Yeah, from messing with the air conditioner to leaving all the lights on, you can always get payback when they move out on their own. These parents are visiting their child who has moved out, and now they get the last laugh after all those years. Some retribution.
6: Oh my gosh, yeah. The messes, the shoes, the lights.
5: Yeah, the lights, the wrappers.
6: My kids haven't found the thermostat yet, so that's still, generally speaking, in control. But
7: the pros and cons of empty nesters.
6: Yeah. It's kind of tempting. It definitely is a little bit tempting.
5: My
6: there
5: kids
6: as well.
5: Just take the socks off all over the couch.
6: Right.
5: Everywhere.
6: Yeah.
5: It's like, hello.
6: Yeah,
5: who do you think picks that up?
6: I know. Well, this is the problem.
7: Yeah. I won't put my face down on your couch next time I'm over.
5: We have an ice cream box.
7: Okay, fabulous.
6: We're back.
7: We'll be back.

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15: One person is in hospital after this vehicle rolled over near Park Lawn and Lakeshore in Etobicoke.
16: TDC riders no longer have to pay up front for a monthly fare pass. We'll tell you more about the key change taking place as the new fare cap kicks in today with Bill Perkins.
15: The last of the big three automakers at the bargaining table now. The union representing almost 19,000 Canadian auto workers opens contract talks with Stellantis today. Hey, good morning, and thanks for joining us here on CB24 Breakfast. It is Tuesday, September the 1st, new month, and thanks for being here. I'm Nick Dixon.
16: And I'm Jennifer Shung. Yeah, it's my birthday month, so I should be excited, but not about the age that I'm turning. No knock on ages, but hey, here we are in 20 days. Yeah, I'll be another year older.
15: Exactly, yeah.
16: There we go. Okay, it's a privilege to be alive. That's what I'm trying to say. And it's a privilege when we get nice, warm weather. However, today there is kind of a fog warning going on outside, and we're looking at some
15: Durban Road in Etobicoke.
16: Yeah,
15: there.
16: The tape is up because a tree has fallen down, and we could see some thunderstorms later today as well, Bill.
17: Maybe in, in some areas, okay. We're just looking at a slight chance of a pop-up shower. Tomorrow is more as the cold front dips down. For a second, I was like, is that the sun? I'm like, no, it's not even up over the horizon. That's just a street lamp behind the tree. But an impressive picture there. It is, starting to brighten a little bit as we head closer to sunup. But it is, we're still dealing with the cloud and we're still dealing with the fog. 21 feeling like 29. We've got a light southwesterly wind. This outline here, it's kind of hard to pick out, but that's your yellow advisory, fog advisory from pretty much Toronto over Cobourg up to Peterborough and LaCroix Lakes and back to Lake Simcoe. So near zero visibility for the next couple of hours. Eventually it will mix out as we see the winds pick up a little bit and the temperature warm to reabsorb that moisture as water vapor. We'll get to partly cloudy skies midday and afternoon, and there is a slight chance of a pop-up shower, possibly an isolated thunderstorm just because there's so much potential energy, but it shouldn't be widespread across the city today. There's just not enough of a trigger. Look at Eastern Ontario. They're still dealing with some heavy rain. They are under a rainfall warning. And we've also got a heat warning for the extreme southwest. So there's plenty of active weather across the province. If you're heading outside the city, be aware of what you're driving into. 30, feeling like 37 today with variable skies this afternoon, down to 20 tonight, feeling like the mid-upper 20s, so another muggy one to sleep. If you don't have AC, it's tough. Tomorrow is when we see a much better chance of afternoon and evening thunderstorms. The cold front digs under that heat and humidity. A few showers could linger into Thursday. Models not in total agreement. One has it clearing out quite nicely on Thursday. The other has some showers lingering, so we'll leave it some morning showers for now. Once we hit Friday, though, it clears out and there's no looking back. Friday, Saturday, Sunday, and much of Monday looking really, really good for your long weekend.
15: 10. I'm going to send it over to Maytel now for a look at the roads.
18: Thanks so much. Good morning. If you're heading out the door, it really is just a case of volume filling in. Mostly one problem on the go right now. It's westbound 401 in the express. Out by Leslie, the right lane is blocked off with a stall. It is being hooked up to tow, so that should be out of there shortly. Like I mentioned, it really is just some volume filling in on the 401 westbound. It is slow now from Warden heading out towards the Don Valley Parkway through to Leslie, where that stall is sitting in the right lane in the express. The 401 eastbound, you can see just a steady stream of vehicles heading from the 427 out towards the 400. It's not jammed by any means just yet. Having a look at the DVP South, if it wants to let me. Yes, it does. It is slow heading down towards Lawrence, the Gardner into downtown. Thankfully, not much going on just yet.
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15: All right, some good news for frequent transit riders today as the TTC's new monthly fare cap is now in effect.
21: CP24's Phil Perkins is live at St. George Station this morning and joins us with the details you need to know. Good morning, Phil.
22: Morning, Jen. Morning, Phil. Nick. Sorry.
15: That's me.
22: I mean, there are times I see myself in you, Nick.
15: You got to have goals.
22: But
15: yeah.
22: Or yourself and me, one of those. We all got goals, right? Frequent TTC people. You got to laugh. Frequent TTC riders, that's the key. Because if you just go to and from work 5 days a week, it's not going to cut it. It's going to get you to 40 rides in a calendar month. You need to hit 47. So maybe you go for lunch somewhere a bit further than where you work, or you take a couple trips on the weekend. And then after that, after 47 trips in a calendar month, so you have all September to reach that, all the subsequent trips will be free. Couple conditions, though. You got to use just one method of payment, whether it's a Presto, digital Presto, credit card, digital credit card. You have to stick to that payment. That's the only way it's going to actually work. If you use multiple different payments, then they're going to start counting on those multiple different payments. You'll never get to 47. Also, when you tap on once, you have that 2-hour transfer window that's free. It won't count within those 2 hours. So you can't just stand there just tapping whatever card you have. It's not going to reach 47. It's just not going to work out. Also, if you have a 12-month pass or a post-secondary monthly pass, you can continue using those because it's just a better deal financially. So we're outside St. George Station talking to people asking, you know, how this helps them financially on the day-to-day. Here's what some people had to say.
23: If you go out a lot, awesome. If you're working every day, 5 days a week, and then you do some extra trips, great. But for those people who don't, not so helpful.
24: I just use it mostly like 5 days a week, but now in the event I have to go somewhere, I don't have to think twice. It's a little bit more convenient.
15: Right.
24: And it's like if I have to go over the 2 hour leniency, I can use it again.
15: Right.
24: And it quickly adds up.
15: Right.
24: Yeah. So I'm looking forward to seeing what changes it has for me and how it goes.
22: And we'll see how this works out. At the end of the month, people look at their accounts to see if it was worth it or if they even reached 47 trips. Nick, Jen, back to you.
25: First number, right?
18: Okay,
25: all right,
18: Phil, thank you.
21: All questions are being raised about the effectiveness of subway platform safety barriers being set up at TMU station.
15: Only one of the waist-high guardrails has been installed so far. This is all part of a pilot project announced back in May. Now, the barriers are meant to improve safety along the platform edges at busy TTC stations, and they're part of a $2 million project to enhance safety. Full installation is expected to be complete by the end of next month. Critics say the barriers are a half measure and full floor-to-ceiling doors are necessary instead.
26: When I was in London, they had these very bougie doors where the doors only open when the subway comes. Same type of prevention thing. So I think I agree with it. It just looks really ugly right now.
27: I'm not sure how many accidents occur by people being pushed. I know that jumping is kind of a big issue, but I'm only worried that people determined enough to jump themselves won't really be deterred by it.
28: Right now, I think it's a waste of the taxpayers' money because I don't think it's going to be fully effective.
15: Now, City Councilor Josh Matlow, who sits on the TTC board, says the barriers installed are a waste of money.
29: Two of the biggest challenges that we face on the TTC today is safety and reliability. Full platform edge doors will go a long way to help with those two issues. These fences are performance art. And frankly, it's not a good performance. It's just not helping.
21: The city and TTC say the current project is a faster, lower-cost step, while longer-term funding for full doors is being evaluated.
15: All right, after yesterday's rain, we're now dealing with a foggy morning in the GTA.
21: Here's a live look at the city this hour. You can see kind of that fog kind of near the bottom of the city landscape there. Fog is causing near zero visibility in some areas, and a fog advisory is in effect. It's expected to dissipate later this morning. Meanwhile, the Toronto Region Conservation Authority has issued a flood watch and is reminding people to keep children and pets away from fast-moving rivers and streams as water levels remain high. It will also be hot and humid today, with a humidex reaching around 37 this afternoon and a slight chance of a pop-up shower.
15: In other news, police are on scene of a shooting in Etobicoke.
21: This happened at Highway 27 and Humber College Boulevard, just outside of Etobicoke General Hospital. Shots were fired at a commercial building in the area just before 4:30 a.m. Police say officers were at the hospital for an unrelated reason when they heard gunfire ring out nearby. The suspects fled the area in a dark-colored vehicle. No injuries have been reported at this time, but the investigation continues.
15: And a man's in hospital after an SUV rollover in Etobicoke last night.
21: This one occurred on Lakeshore Boulevard just west of Park Lawn around 3 a.m. Police say only one vehicle was involved in the crash. Paramedics tell CP24 that two people were assessed on scene and a man was taken to the hospital with minor injuries. There's no word yet on what caused the crash or if any charges will be laid.
15: And police have now released images and video of two suspects wanted in an arson investigation in South Etobicoke.
21: The video shows windows being smashed at a clothing store on Lakeshore Boulevard near Albert Avenue on Monday, August 3rd. This was before 4 a.m. An accelerant was also poured into the store and it was ignited. The suspects fled in a silver or gray metallic Honda Civic sedan, believed to be a 2022 or 2026 model.
15: Now, the suspects are both described as having medium builds. One was wearing a dark hooded sweatshirt with the hood down, a dark balaclava, dark pants, and dark athletic style shoes with light colored soles. The second suspect was wearing a dark hooded jacket with the hood up, a black surgical style face mask, white undershirt, dark pants, and dark footwear. Contact police at 22 Division or Crime Stoppers if you have any information.
21: Well, Tanveer Shanawaz has won the Beaches East York by-election here in Toronto as the Liberals sweep all three by-elections across the country.
15: When the votes were all tallied, Shanawaz had more than 50% of the vote. Before running, he was the long-standing constituency office manager for departing Liberal MP Nate Erskine-Smith. Largely considered Liberal stronghold, Beaches East York has been red for 9 of the riding's 10 elections since being formed in 1997.
1: I'm going to be so looking forward to learning and working alongside such wonderful colleagues that we are so proud to be our Liberal government here. I think It's a great time to be a Liberal in Canada and in Beaches East York.
2: I mean, I think in any riding at any moment, the most important thing is to stay connected to the local community. That's always the most important thing. This may be an election about macro issues in a lot of ways, but every candidate has an obligation to understand what it is that people are experiencing, to listen to them at the doors, and to be available to them for those day-to-day needs. And I think the Tanveer's got that. But for sure, that's the critical need for any candidate.
21: So Prime Minister Mark Carney's Liberal Party strengthened its majority last night, sweeping all three of last night's federal by-elections, including snatching away a Quebec riding from Pierre Poilievre's Conservatives. The Liberals also won in North Vancouver, Capilano in BC.
15: Well, the union representing almost 19,000 Canadian auto workers is set to open contract talks with Stellantis today.
21: It marks the final round of Unifor's bargaining with the Detroit Three. The union has already ratified new collective agreements with Ford Motor Company and General Motors. Unifor reported last month that it received notice Stellantis was considering the closure and sale of its Brampton assembly plant, which has been idle since 2023. The talks come as automakers battle U.S. tariffs, including a 25% levy on all cars and trucks not built in the U.S., excluding those that comply with the Canada-U.S.-Mexico trade agreement.
15: Okay, let's talk some baseball. Jays looking to keep their momentum going today as they head into a crucial series in Cleveland tonight.
3: 3-2 again. Grounded out to short, and it goes under the glove of Crawford. And now Straw is getting the wave and is in to score, and Guerrero's into second.
18: The Jays are coming off a series sweep of Seattle and are just 1.5 games behind Cleveland for the third and final AL wildcard spot. Spencer Arrighetti will get the start for the Jays tonight. They're on the road for their next 9 games.
4: Oh, oui. Ah, ça, c'est excellent. Ça, c'est un super passé.
15: On the hard court, Félix Auger-Aliassime starting his U.S. Open run in New York City last night, taking on Australia's Rinki Hijikata. It was a frustrating start to the tournament for Félix. A lengthy rain delay pushed the start time back 2 hours. And when the match finally got underway, the players traded sets, 7-5 and 4-6. Then the rain returned, and the match was suspended for close to another hour. After the second delay, though, Félix came out swinging, taking the third set 6-3 and the fourth 7-5, booking his spot now in the second round. We'll talk to The Athletic's Lucas Wiest a little later, about 7:30 actually, for more on the Canadians in action at the U.S. Open. There are 3 right now remaining in the men's and women's singles.
18: Okay, and coming up after the break, we'll have everything you need to know for your morning commute, including traffic, transit, and a check-in on operations out of Pearson.
15: And Bill's going to check in with more weather details. Looks like a long weekend shaping up to be pretty good.
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0: Well, it's been a very wet couple of days. We catch a bit of a break today. We've got morning fog. It's mixing out as we push through the mid-morning hours, and we'll return to some sunshine, a mix of sun and clouds through midday and afternoon. Just a slight risk of pop-up shower or possibly isolated thunder shower, but it should be decent enough to spend some time outdoors today, unlike yesterday, where it was pretty soggy. It's going to be a hot one, though. That is probably the bigger talker for today, getting up to 30, feeling like 37. So sticky, very hot and humid. 21 feeling like 29. It's already really muggy out there, probably challenging to sleep if you do not have AC. You can see that deep orange color extending from the Gulf of Mexico all the way up into the lower Great Lakes region. And that's bringing the mugginess, that's bringing the moisture. And as it condenses into cloud to ground levels, giving us the fog this morning. But as the temperature warms back up, it'll reabsorb that moisture as water vapor. And you can already see the breakup in the cloud deck happening over Midwestern Ontario, and it's on the approach. So we'll see improving conditions as we push through the morning. Here's a look at the future cast. We'll roll it through today. You know, mix sun and cloud, just a pop-up shower there, especially over Niagara. Better chance of seeing that. And then we get back into mainly cloudy skies tomorrow with the better chance of afternoon and evening showers and thunderstorms across the region as the cold front works its way down from the north. It's not going to dramatically cool things down. In fact, it will still be seasonably warm for Friday, but we will get the clear out for the long weekend. Perfectly timed. Friday 26, morning clearing, bright and warm on Saturday 25, 24, very comfortable on Sunday, 26 on Monday with increasing clouds and the risk of a late day shower. That is your 7-day forecast. We're going to head over to Pearson now and inside the Integrated Operations Control Center Tower, where Airport Duty Manager Wayne Finkel is standing by. Good morning to you, Wayne. How are things over at Pearson? This fog causing any issues?
1: Oh, definitely. But, you know, Bill, thanks a lot. We're all looking forward to that great weekend coming up.
0: Yeah.
1: So weather will be an issue for us for today. So we're going to be watching for that fog and the visibility issues it's going to be causing. That thunderstorm activity in the afternoon, that could have some impact on the operation. But definitely the Humidex, over 30, as you mentioned there. That's going to be a bit of a concern where we're going to be watching over the staff's safety that are out there working airside. We are still recovering today from yesterday's reduced visibility when the fog came in last night. There's a little less than 15 flights that had to divert last night to go to alternate areas. Some terminated there, but there's going to be around 3 to 5 of them returning today, which is going to be adding to our passenger count for today in the terminals. We have around 141,000 passengers moving through both Terminal 1 and Terminal 3 today. That's around the size of the city of Guelph moving through the airport, plus all the staff to support it. If you're moving through domestic screening or international, the process times this morning are around 5 to 10 minutes. If you're going through the U.S. screening points this morning, it's around 25. Other than that, for today, we have some light construction on our Terminal 1 departures area, but other than that, it's looking pretty good. If you'd like to check your flights, just take a look at our Toronto Pearson website. Put in the flight numbers and you can check your times. Back to you, Bill.
0: All right. Thanks, Wayne, for all the great information. Have a fantastic day, you and your team. Let's head over to Maytel and check in on how the commute is moving this morning. Maytel.
2: So far, it really is just picking up with some volume. And of course, the fog certainly not helping. You can see here, it's a little eerie. Westbound 401, it's through the 412. You can see it's slow from Brock Street out towards Salem. This is all just very typical volume. Westbound 401 has really filled in through Scarborough. I would say anywhere from Kennedy all the way through the Don Valley Parkway and towards Leslie. There was a stall in the express. It has been cleared out of the way. 401 in towards the middle of the city, no issue. Just actually spotting an issue right here. It's westbound on the 401 in the collectors. Out by Bayview, it looks like everything is off to the right shoulder. No issue on the eastbound 401, but of course getting much slower now as you head from the 427 towards the 400. And Don Valley Parkway southbound, slow to Lawrence. East Gardner also just picking up. Back to you. Oh, now let's head over to TTC Transit Control and check in with Susan Nguyen. What's happening so far this morning, Susan?
3: Good morning, Maytel. Not much happening this morning. We've got a clean rollout of service from all our garages. 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Starting today, monthly fare capping begins. That means after 47 paid trips, the rest of your trips for the month is free. The key, most important part is to remember to use the same card and device for every trip. And then after that, continue tapping even after you've reached the cap. Your trip count resets at the beginning of every calendar month. So it's an exciting day today as we are helping you to save money on your fare. For more information on this, make sure to check our service alerts on our website. That's the latest from us. Over to you, Nick and Jen. Good morning.
0: All right, Susan, good morning. Thank you for that.
4: Thanks so much, Susan. Okay, look at us. All shades of purple. The California
0: like
4: raisins
0: flowers.
4: This morning.
0: Flowers in the sun, pretty much.
4: Yeah. We're back with your business news with BNN Bloomberg's Roger Peterson after the break.

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4: All right, time to talk business on this first day of September with BNN Bloomberg's Roger Peterson. Roger, nice to see you.
5: Good to see you guys. I love how we all match.
6: I know, we got the purple Movi memo, that's for sure. Paul, Roger, it's interesting this morning when it comes to, you know, elbows up and the trade deal and everything else. But then if the offer's good enough, it seems like Canadians are like, I can put my elbows down a little to go to the craps table or something.
5: So three hotels, casinos in Vegas, the one owner, he put together this deal, started January. He said, Canadian money at par for hotels and stuff like that. And it just ended the deal on yesterday, so August 31st. And they had an 80% increase in customers.
4: Wow. Ooh.
5: Canadian customers coming. And it was Canadian, so it wasn't like you could bring Canadian money in at par and just swap it out. Like, you had to come in as a Canadian and stay. Mm-hmm. Their hotel nights were up 50% from the year before.
4: Wow.
5: And they made an additional 20 million in slots. That's a combination of slot. That's a combination of slot and coin in. I'm just reading what they actually call it. The coin slots.
2: The slots.
5: I could have been a contender. So anyways, and so they just kind of proved. And the guy said, actually, I think he's from Detroit because he talked about Windsor Tunnel Barbecue.
6: Yeah.
5: If anybody's been to Windsor, you go to Tunnel Barbecue. It's great. Mm. And he talked about remembering going across the border there. And he goes, like, we're friends and we get along just because our governments are not arguing right now. It doesn't mean we have to. I mean, that's also trying to get people to come down to
6: the
5: casinos.
6: But it's a bet, to use a Vegas analogy, that paid off in a big way, right? Because, I mean, you know, you're taking 30% off, really, is what they're doing there.
5: Yeah, but, that's what's stopping a lot of Canadians from going south, too. It's the exchange rate. It's a killer. Mm-hmm. It's a killer right now. Mm-hmm. So, you know, you're looking 30-35%, depending on when you're getting the exchange.
6: Exactly.
5: That starts getting expensive in a hurry.
6: Yeah.
4: Okay, staying stateside, let's talk about U.S. President Donald Trump and his deal with Venezuela for oil.
5: Yeah, we're apparently getting a few more details about it. He called it on Friday, with all caps, the biggest oil deal in world history. And so it looks like they've signed a deal with a private operator. A new company's been created to give them the rights to untapped oil fields for 100 years. Now, the concern about this is their oil is very similar to what we have up here. And the argument is their ships, the tankers, it's almost as fast, if not faster sometimes, to get them to the Gulf where most of the refineries are and get the oil refined as opposed to running the pipe down from Canada. So this could be a challenge for us. Now, the big unknown about this is how bad are the oil fields, because they've been neglected for so long through the various dictatorships, governments, whatever you want to call them, that were down in Venezuela. So it may take a while for it to get going, but this could challenge Canadian oil, and we've been benefiting lately with the oil prices and demand. So a new competitor in town, but you know what? Competition is good.
6: It generally is. It's also interesting in with the context of the Strait of Hormuz right now and oil not moving out of there. If you can move oil from other parts of the world and move it around, because, you know, if you drive past the gas pumps today, $1.84, $1.85 by the end of the week, Dan McTagg from Canadians for Affordable Energy says it's going to be pushing $1.90. Will the excise tax go back on after Labor Day? There's a lot of questions around gas.
5: It'll be interesting because they do have a majority government again now the election. Yeah. So do they keep that on or do they drop it again? Or keep
6: lots
5: it
6: to watch for. Okay, busy day at BNM Bloomberg. Right, Roger, we'll see you soon. We're back with your 7 o'clock headlines.
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8: 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You want to be a part of it.
9: The expectations might be at a level that they cannot reach.
10: Every game, every moment.
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20: 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I'm Oliver's Cash Crusader, and I have one mission. 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
21: Vegas, here I come.
22: Oh, yeah.
21: That's my line.
23: Oh, Hamilton.
4: Could driving cost you more money again later this month? The federal government's suspended fuel excise tax is set to kick back in after Labor Day.
24: Meantime, also getting around, the TTC's new fare cap is now in effect. There's one detail you need to pay attention to, though, if you're looking to use the new system to your advantage. Phil Perkins will explain what that is straight ahead.
4: And with more than 50% of the vote, Tanveer Shanawaz has won the Beaches East York by-election here in Toronto as the Liberals sweep all three by-elections across the country.
24: And Archibald Dingman, it's a name you probably don't know, but he was the original owner of what is now known as the Broadview Hotel. Jan Lee is live in the East End this morning with the hotel's history and trying out the brand new Archie's restaurant. There's the tie-in for you.
4: Ooh, that looks like a delicious smash burger. Mm-hmm. The food looks great. I love the Broadview Hotel. Very nice establishment.
24: For sure.
4: Okay, good morning, Toronto. Rise and shine on this September the 1st. We're in a brand new month today. Welcome to the show. I'm Jennifer Shun.
24: Yeah, I'm Mick Dixon. I appreciate you joining us this morning. Let's take you outside now and see what the month has to offer. And it has this, a lot of fog, a lot of overcast skies. And depending on where you are, it was kind of a misty, kind of a creepy almost drive into work this morning. But as the sun comes up, Bill, things get a little brighter and better. What's the day bringing, though?
25: Yeah, we'll see this fog mix out as the temperature warms and reabsorbs that moisture as water vapor we can see through. The winds will pick up a little bit, and that will contribute to the mixing out as well. So we'll get into a mix of sun and clouds for the midday and afternoon with a slight risk of a pop-up shower. So let's get right to it. 21 feels like 29 right now. There's very high humidity. We always talk about that as potential energy. It kind of sits benign until you have a trigger. It's like fuel and ignition. The ignition, though, could be some converging winds, could just be some daytime heating. It's so close to popping, so I can't rule out a pop-up shower or isolated thunderstorm, but much better dynamics, much more triggers tomorrow afternoon and evening. Today we're seeing some of that heavier rain continuing to work its way through eastern Ontario. For us, 30, feeling like 37 today, a bit of a southwesterly wind. It's going to be hot. Prepare yourself accordingly. I'm going to send it over now to Maytel for a look at the roads.
26: Thanks so much, Bill. Good morning. Heading out the door, it is foggy out there and it is definitely getting heavier. 401 westbound out of the Durham region, it's slow from Brock Street out towards Salem. You can see that there is still some pretty thick fog in the area, so that's going to slow you down. The 401 into Scarborough, already very heavy as well. Core and collector lanes from Kennedy all the way through the Don Valley Parkway. Had some troubles very briefly out by Leslie. They've cleared out of the way. This is through Bayview, where in the collectors on the 401 West, we've got some troubles off to the right shoulder, but really not impacting the drive. Opposite end of the city, the 401 East building from the 427 out through the 400. Eastbound Gardner into downtown looks heavy now from the South Kingsway in towards Dufferin.
27: The CP24 traffic report is brought to you by
26: CapitalDirect.ca. Now let's see how transit is doing with Susan Wynn over at TTC Transit Control. Good morning, Susan.
0: Good morning, Maytel. It's all green lights for us underground in our subway system, and also the roads are wide open for our buses and streetcars. We're not dealing with any delays or disruptions across the network this morning, so you can expect an easy commute if you're heading out right now. Also, along with the smooth service, we are introducing a new major fare update today. Monthly fare capping is officially here. After 47 paid trips in a calendar month, the rest of your trips are free on the TTC. Just remember to use the same device or card each time that you're tapping, and even after the 47 paid trips, continue tapping as normal, but you won't be charged until the first of the next month. For more information on this, make sure to check our service alerts on our website and to also stay on top of any service changes as well. That's the latest from us. Over to you, Nick and Jen.
4: All right, Susan, thank you so much for that update. Well, drivers are feeling the pinch at the pumps, with prices expected to rise even more leading into the long weekend, and the federal fuel excise tax set to be reinstated after Labor Day.
1: Yeah, lots to talk about there. CTV Scott Hurst has been taking a look at this morning, joining us on a live. So, Scott, how are drivers faring right now with these fluctuating prices of the pumps? I mean, it's been like 10 cents in the last week.
2: Good morning, Nick and Jen. How many times have we talked about this over the past couple of months?
1: Several,
2: the price at the pump still going up and up, and really quite a roller coaster ride that we've all been feeling. Really a tough pill to swallow for any one of us that has to fill up to get to and from work, and also through the summer months, how much that summer road trip might have cost you as a family. But it's also big rig drivers, in particular truck drivers, who've been watching the pump price for diesel climb back up, and we've seen the impact here at home as the price of the pumps has been soaring since the conflict in the Middle East began. Diesel prices are surging not just because the conflict with Iran, but also Ukrainian attacks on oil refineries in Russia, prompting Russia to ban all diesel exports. And so the immediate impact that we felt and we've seen for many months now is the price we pay as a commuter, the price we pay at the pump. But of course, everything that comes to your table comes in the back of a truck, and the long-term concern is higher prices for so many other items, guys. We depend on not just the price we pay to and from work just to get there.
4: Okay, yeah, and Scott, what can Canadians expect to be paying next week then?
2: Well, for drivers, September brings some relief as stations switch to cheaper winter blends of gasoline, but that relief could be erased, swallowed up with the return of the federal fuel excise tax. That cushion was intended to give drivers a little relief from international energy shocks because of the war in Iran. Now, we've heard calls to keep the excise tax off, at least through the end of the year. We've also heard calls to scrap all taxes on gas for longer than that. Now, right now, the government has not yet committed to extending that, so the gas tax holiday, as it stands right now, will end in less than a week. So 1 week from today, get ready to pay more per fill-up. According to the Canadian Taxpayer Federation, the return of the gas tax will mean you pay between 7 and 11 cents more to fill up most cars and trucks.
1: Mm. Okay, so that's going over $1.90. I'm seeing, though, in Quebec, it's over 2, and out in B.C., it's over sort of 2.15. So.
2: Yeah.
1: Affordability-wise, we're slightly better off here, but boy, that is still pretty shocking stuff when you arrive at the pump. Scott Hurst, appreciate the update this morning. We'll talk to you later on as well. Thank you.
2: Thanks, guys.
4: Thanks, Scott. Okay, and staying with the cost of living, this might help. Good news for frequent transit riders today, because the TTC's new monthly fare cap is now in effect.
1: Yeah, CP24's Phil Perkins joins us live outside St. George Station this morning with the details. Phil, there is one really important detail on this to make sure that the fare cap applies to you as well.
3: Yeah, absolutely. Nick and Jen, good morning. That's right. So if you are going on the TTC, subway, bus, whatever, not GO Transit, just the TTC, you have to maintain the same method of payment. So if you pay with a Presto, use that the entire time. Do not mix it with a digital Presto. You got to use the same physical card or the digital one. You got to pick it and stick with it. You can't mix it with your debit card or your credit card, anything like that, because it'll start a new count. So you want to compile it all on that one method of payment. And then once you hit 47, you'll still tap on after that, but it will not charge you. It will not deduct from your Presto or anything like that. If you do have a 12-month subscription, if you have a post-secondary subscription, those monthly passes were just outside University of Toronto, continue to use those. Those are financially beneficial to you. Also, when you tap on, you have that two-hour window, so you can't just keep tapping on. It will not tally it. It'll be free for that two-hour window. After that, that'll then count as a second tap. And so this is encouraging people to use as much transit as they can. Talking to people here, it's very interesting hearing from a lot of different people, different perspectives on how they use transit. Some might actually go out of their way to use it more on weekends. That's the only really way you can do it, if you just use it to get to work and back 5 days a week, 4 weeks out of the month. I also talked to somebody about multiple people in this city have more than one job. Maybe I'm speaking on privilege here, but multiple people have two jobs. So you're going there and back twice. And so that might actually work out to people who have more than one job. So here's what some people had to say, some commuters, about this new initiative starting today.
5: I do use it on the weekend sometimes. But then I always think, oh, I'm wasting the money. Like, you know, because I don't have a pass. So now it gives me a little bit more freedom.
6: That's cool. I travel Mondays to Fridays. Okay. Sometimes three times a day, sometimes four. So
3: that could work out for you mathematically. So what would that mean if after 47 trips, you don't have to pay anymore for the rest of the month?
6: It would help with finances too.
3: Yeah, so again, they're going to be talking to people here outside of St. George, see how this new initiative starting today kicks in and how it'll affect them. Nick, Jen, back to you.
1: All right, that is Phil Perkins live this morning outside St. George Station with the latest and that key piece of information when it comes to your subway fares. Yeah.
26: Mm-hmm. Use that same card. Mm-hmm. Okay. Turning to this now, Tanvir Shanawaz has won the Beaches East York by-election here in Toronto as the Liberals sweep all three by-elections across the country.
1: Yeah, Shanawaz won more than 50% of the vote. Before running, he was the long-standing constituency office manager for departing Liberal MP Nate Erskine-Smith. Largely considered a Liberal stronghold, the Beaches East York riding has been red for 9 of its 10 elections. The riding was formed in 1997.
7: Thank you so much. Thank you so much. It is going to now be the honor of a lifetime to represent the only home I've ever known as your next member of parliament for Beaches East York.
8: He grew into a role ultimately managing our constituency office, serving folks all across the riding in the pandemic, went above and beyond to make sure underrepresented communities were well served. And then he joined me when I was housing minister and helping to deliver housing projects all across the country. So he's only 30. I was 31 when I was elected, so he's beat me by a year here. But he's got experience to hit the ground running. He knows every corner of the riding, and he's going to accomplish a lot. And I look forward to seeing all that he accomplishes.
26: Prime Minister Mark Carney's Liberal Party strengthened its majority last night, sweeping all three of last night's federal by-elections, including snatching away a Quebec riding from Pierre Poilievre's Conservatives. The Liberals also won in North Vancouver, Capilano in BC.
1: Prime Minister's released a statement after the Liberal sweep, reading in part, "At this consequential time for Canada, voters have placed their trust in our government's plan. We accept their support with humility and determination."
26: Well, it's been a charismatic gathering spot since 1891, and the Broadview Hotel just got a brand new restaurant that pays tribute to the property's rich history.
1: And Jan Lee is live there this morning with more on the history, the hotel, and of course the delicious looking food as well. Gee, good morning.
9: Good morning, Nick. Good morning, Jen. That's right. Right here at the corner of Queen and Broadview is the Broadview Hotel. And as you mentioned, a beautiful historic building right here in the heart of the East End of Toronto. And they've got a new restaurant now called Archie's. And it is a really cool place. So let's go on inside where we will meet Alicia Toh. Good morning, Alicia.
10: Good
9: How
10: morning,
9: are you?
10: Angie. Nice to meet you.
9: Nice
10: Welcome to Archie's.
9: I know. I love it. What I love is the minute you walk in, there's a photo booth.
10: Exactly.
9: Please take a step in. Why don't we take a photo together?
10: Yes, that would be great.
9: So you come in, you can take a photo with your friends.
10: Yes.
9: It's pretty straightforward, right?
10: Exactly. Very simple. Just look at the camera.
9: Oh, okay. Two, one.
10: Another one. Three.
9: I love it. It's just such a fun way to bring you in. And then, of course, it prints out the photos.
10: Yes, it takes a bit second.
9: Yes.
10: But you have two strips of it.
9: And then you come to this beautiful place.
10: Thank you.
9: Please step right here and tell me a little bit more about Archie's.
10: Yes, we opened this restaurant back in June this year. And then we named Archie after Archibald Dingman, the first owner of this building back in 1891.
26: Wow.
10: 135 years old.
26: I love it. Okay, and so you've got cocktails.
10: We got comfort food, classic comfort food, and we've got cocktails and friendly service.
26: Love it.
10: Yeah.
26: And then it's just a fun space to come with your family, with your friends.
10: Exactly. It's suitable for everyone. Whether you come with your buddy, you want to watch a sports game, mm-hmm. right? And then grab a cold beer, have a burger, or family. We have a lot of card games, board games, and chess.
26: Yeah.
10: So, a pool table. How about that?
26: You've heard
10: that you're good at that.
26: I don't know if I'm good. But I like that you have a games night and a games yes. table here.
10: Yes, we do. And a lot of families, sometimes they will bring their kids, and then while they're waiting for the food, they play a few rounds of their own card games. So it's suitable for everyone. Yeah. Yes.
26: I love that you opened up here in the East End. What's the response been like so far?
10: So far, very good. Because this is the gathering hub for our neighbors and also for the East End community. So this is the place to go, place to meet.
26: And it's such a fantastic community here.
10: Yes, absolutely. We want to create something that is approachable and connected to the neighborhood.
26: And I love the fact that you make comfort food. Who doesn't yes. have comfort? Like, what are some of the items that you would consider comfort food?
10: Yeah, I think the stick pot pie.
26: Oh.
10: It's one of my favorite during fall and winter.
26: Yes.
10: And then we have 9 different kind of burgers, fish and chips, and then also, if you want to taste the colorful history of this building, you have to try our signature cocktail. We name after some characters that is important to this history.
26: Okay.
10: Like Dingman's Dance.
26: Yes.
10: You know, Archibald Dingman's.
26: Yes.
10: Yeah.
26: Okay, I love it. And then, of course, you've got the pool table.
10: You want to demonstrate?
26: I will demonstrate. Thank you so much.
10: Let me take away that
26: yes,
10: one.
26: Thank you. You. And yes. again, if you want more information, the restaurant right here at the corner of Queen and Broadview, archiesto.com, and it's inside the Broadview Hotel, which is also the broadviewhotel.ca. Okay, Nick. Okay, Jen.
1: She's doing it, folks.
26: You.
1: G
26: oh
1: with
26: gosh.
1: A break. Here we go. No pressure. Again. This is cursed. One more time.
26: One more time, G.
1: G, come on. One more time.
26: One more time.
1: One more time.
26: Yes.
1: Yeah, come on. Come on.
26: Oh, my God.
1: Really focus this time.
26: This
1: come on.
26: So embarrassing.
1: Oh, my gosh.
26: You got it.
1: Keep your eye on the ball.
26: Yay.
1: All right. G unleashed.
26: She did it.
1: Breaking the curse. Breaking the rack. Wow.
26: Nice.
1: Yeah, way to go, Ken. Help her out there. Okay.
26: The ham.
1: Oh, amazing. Amazing. Yeah.
26: Okay, well, still to come on CP24 Breakfast.
11: Lane is out, so it is very slow going.
26: For the latest in entertainment news.
1: Yeah, sounds like we're getting a mic check from her, but we're going to be talking Chad Powers Season 2. It's coming out on Hulu and Disney Plus. Stay with us. More from Sonia after this.
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13: So a lot of low clouds still out there, a lot of fog, especially on the east side of the GTA over to Cobourg, up to Lake Simcoe and Peterborough on the Kawartha Lake. So be aware of that. Heat and humidity, the moisture is in place. The temperature cooled enough to the point of saturation with the long hours of darkness that just gave us all this cloud. Once we warm back up, we'll see that reabsorbed as water vapor that we can see through, and the winds picking up a little bit will help as well. Right now the winds are quite light, but the moisture is ever present. 21, feeling like 29. At its peak today, we will see the temperature climb to 30, feeling like 37 under mixed sun cloud through the midday and afternoon hours. There is the possibility with so much potential energy that we could see a pop-up shower or thunderstorm, but it won't be as widespread as yesterday, and it won't be as widespread as tomorrow. So maybe this is the day for getting a few things done outdoors. Before we see that cold front dip down from the north and trigger more showers and thunderstorms, especially tomorrow late afternoon and evening. We're still looking at some moderate to heavy rains in parts of eastern Ontario, though it is looking at pushing its way into New England and in a couple hours. There's a look at your futurecast, and then we'll take a look at the five-day forecast. 30, feeling like 37 today. Showers and storms late day tomorrow. Chance showers on Thursday with 26. Then we clear out for the weekend. Looks like a beautiful long weekend on tap. You send it over to you.
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14: All right, time now for a check on the latest in entertainment news, and we bring in ETalk's Sonia Mungit. Hey, Sonia, good morning.
15: Good morning to you guys. Happy Tuesday. How are you?
16: Not bad, Sonia. Wish you were up here, but we'll deal with you down there for now. Chad Powers, though, is coming back for another season.
15: Yes, it is, Nick. And Chad Powers season 2 is promising to raise

0: most talented cast ever that can just pull off anything this group puts on a page. And I think, but it was always the intention. The intention was to have this thing crank up to a degree in terms of stakes, the life or death circumstances. And as you start bringing people in on the lie, it gets more complicated and nuanced and all that stuff. And everybody here has just done such a beautiful job of playing that. It's like, I'm really proud of this season. I think it just elevates the show in every way.
1: So all six episodes of season two of the show Chad Powers premiere on Thursday, September 3rd on Hulu and Disney Plus in Canada. If you haven't watched the show, Nick and Jen, Glenn Powell is almost unrecognizable because of like the prosthetics on his prosthetics and as well as like just the way they put his jawline. Mm-hmm. I didn't think it was possible for him to look unattractive. And then I saw his character and I went, this is interesting. Yeah. Okay, so some concerning news regarding Lionel Richie, who has been in the ICU recovering after experiencing a health scare during his concert in St. Louis. The 77-year-old appeared to struggle near the end of Saturday's show and asked for a chair while performing all night long. Richie later checked himself into hospital as a precaution with doctors looking into possible dehydration. He's reportedly doing better and hopes to be discharged later today. I have no idea what's happening this year, Nick and Jen, but I just feel like some of these icons, they just need to stay put. We need them to continue living their best life. And I love that he's out there still performing and doing what he loves to do. But 77 years old, which of course is so inspiring, but dehydration, where are his people? He needs to be hydrated 24/7.
2: Exactly. Yeah, the regimen's got to be even more important, certainly at that stage for sure. Okay, well, our best wishes to Lionel Richie. Indeed, Sonia, thanks so much. We'll have more Sonia later on. Appreciate that, Sonia.
3: Thank you. You're welcome.
4: 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Infectious diseases specialist Dr. Isaac Bogosh has all the information you need to know coming up after this.
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6: What do you think they'll be when they grow up?
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12: So kids can be ready to tackle any career. 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

Okay, welcome back. It's time now for our weekly checkup with Dr. Isaac Bogosh. Dr. Bogosh, great to see you again on this first day of September. So as you know, Canada has lost its measles elimination status.

0: is. So as kids head back to the classrooms next week, how concerned are you about measles? And do you predict that we'll see a bigger wave of cases this fall?
1: You know, obviously measles is always on the minds of people that work in this field of infectious diseases and public health. You know, we have to think back, 2025, Ontario had thousands of cases, mostly clustered in the outbreak in southwestern Ontario. In this calendar year, in the 2026 calendar year, we've had 30 cases. So things are significantly better. Having said that, let's just contextualize this. There's a global resurgence of measles. There's still, you know, too much of this infection in Canada, including in other provinces. People move around. The simple answer here is, if you're up to date on your routine childhood immunizations, keyword routine, these are routine immunizations, then you really have nothing to worry about. Okay, so that's what it boils down to. If kids are up to date on their routine childhood immunizations, they have nothing to worry about. Unfortunately, there's enough of this virus out there, and it is so contagious that if people aren't immunized, they're going to get exposed one way or another at some point, and this is totally preventable. So the short answer is I don't think we're going to have a huge explosion of this, thankfully. Yeah. But long answer is we're still going to see ongoing cases from here and there.
0: Yeah, keep up those routine vaccinations. Meantime, the weather is slowly changing, although today it's going to be rather warm. But are COVID-19, flu, and RSV starting to tick back up in our province? And if so, should we be bracing for another difficult respiratory virus season, particularly after last winter's rough flu season?
1: Yeah, last year's influenza season was terrible. You know, obviously, we have to think about the big three, like you mentioned, COVID, influenza, and RSV. Unfortunately, last year was just dominated by flu. Too early to know what's going to happen this year and how this year is going to be compared to others. We often look at Australia and the other Southern Hemisphere countries as a so-so predictor. But yeah, I mean, I think to no one's surprise, we're going to start to see these ticking up as we get into the cooler months. And as we enter the fall, we will absolutely be seeing more and more of these. Right now, though, there's very little in the way of transmission.
0: Okay. Dr. Bogosz, yep. That's our time. Thanks so much for joining us today, and we'll chat again next week. Thank you.
1: Thank you, Jennifer.
0: Okay, back after this break with your headlines. Stay with us.

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18: All right, if you ride the TTC, you no longer have to pay upfront for a monthly pass. The transit agency's new monthly fare cap kicks in today.
19: And the federal Liberals sweep the by-elections, holding on to their seat in the Beaches East York riding and picking up a Quebec riding from the federal Conservatives.
18: Archibald Dingman is perhaps a name you don't know, but he was the original owner of what is now known as the Broadview Hotel. Jan Lee is live in the East End this morning with the hotel's history and trying out some of the brand new Archie's restaurant menu items. Oh, that smash burger is making my mouth water already.
19: Mm-hmm. Ooh, and that cocktail, too.
18: It all looks good. Okay, as does the program this morning. Thanks for joining us here on CP24 Breakfast. Tuesday, September the 1st. I'm Nick Dixon.
19: And I'm Jennifer Shung. Brand new month and still feeling like summer with the temperature outside there today. But we are under a fog warning, although that's supposed to dissipate later today. Bill is joining us in the studio for a look at your weather forecast as we look out to this structure there. I've never seen that.
18: It's west of Nathan Phillips Square there.
19: What is that little cockroach thing? Sorry, it's not a cockroach. It's a nice little...
20: I think it's an indigenous sort of kind of sweat lodge thing.
19: Oh, wow. I've never seen that.
20: Pretty sure, yeah.
19: That's really cool.
20: It is a cool transformation of that area, which they did a few years back. It was kind of underused. There was just a lot of gravel there. It's really pretty. It's worthy of checking it out. We are sitting right now at 21, feeling like 29. Mainly cloudy skies, a few peaks of sun, a light southwesterly wind. So it's still taking a little while to completely mix out the fog or ground level cloud. But it will happen. And as that wind picks up and the temperature warms, that will happen fairly readily. We are looking at this area. It's hard to pick out, but it's just outlined in yellow. It's a fog advisory, and that will take a couple more hours probably to drop as we see some really dense fog, especially on the east side of the GTA up towards Lake Simcoe and over towards Cobourg. Here's a look at the winds. They're fairly light right now, and generally 10 to 20 kilometers per hour, especially as we move into the midday and afternoon hours. It's going to be a more settled day today than it was yesterday, but don't put the umbrellas too far away. It's going to get much more unsettled again tomorrow. We could see a pop-up shower this afternoon. Still looking at some moderate rains through eastern Ontario, but it looks like it's pushing out towards eastern New York, Vermont, New Hampshire. Here's a three-day forecast. 30, feeling like 37 at its peak with a risk of pop-up shower. Afternoon showers and storms, especially into the late afternoon, early evening. 29, feeling like 37. And then Thursday, we're looking at a few morning showers possible. And then it clears out, and it looks like a beautiful weekend on tap. I'll share those details coming up. Maytel, it's over to you.
19: Thanks so much. It is definitely getting really slow out there along the major routes. The fog certainly not helping. Heading out of the Durham region, you've got some fog and some volume westbound from Brock Street right out towards Salem. It does continue heavy now, 401 westbound. It's pretty eerie and foggy westbound 401 from Markham Road. It's quite heavy all the way out through the Don Valley Parkway. You'll find a delay out towards Bayview. That's where it does finally open up, and that's where it seems like the fog really does dissipate. So at least there's that. Eastbound on the 401, it's slow heading from south of Pearson right out towards the 400. This is through Weston Road. You can see it's quite slow on the approach towards the 400. The Don Valley Parkway, it's just busy, not much going on. Eastbound Gardner in towards the downtown core, that is slow, but again, haven't really spotted any live lane issues just yet.
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19: CapitalDirect.ca. Hopefully transit is still doing well. Let's have a check-in with Susan Nguyen over at TTC Transit Control. Good morning, Susan.
13: Good morning, Maytel. So we are tracking a fresh detour along our Dundas route this morning. A collision westbound on Dundas at Pembroke Street, which is just west of Sherbourne, is currently blocking our streetcar rails there. So as a result, there's right now there's no streetcar service on Dundas between Parliament and McCall. So our 505 and 506 streetcar services are detouring around that collision there. As an alternative, if you're in that area, you can take the 501 Queen service to travel westbound right now, but leave yourself plenty of extra travel time if you're in the downtown core. And also, we're tracking a minor bus detour affecting our 122 Graydon Hall buses. There's road paving right now on York Mills Road, just west of Victoria Park. That's causing some traffic slowdowns in that area. So our 122 Graydon Hall buses are having to detour around that work zone, and we are currently missing one stop in that immediate local area there. Aside from that, the rest of the system is moving well, but for real-time updates on these detours and the latest on your specific route, make sure to head over to our website. That's the latest from us. Over to you, Nick and Jen.
18: Okay, Susan, appreciate that update. Thanks so much. And Susan's update there also rolls into our top story this half hour. Some good news for frequent riders. If you take the TTC, the new monthly fare cap, as Susan's alluding to, is now in effect.
19: CP24's Phil Perkins joins us live in front of St. George Station this morning and joins us with details and reaction. And Phil, there is a big caveat here. You have to use that same credit card, debit card, point of purchase card to tap.
15: Yes, Jen and Nick. You know, we live in such a connected world. You're pressed, though. You might have a card, but you might also have it on your watch. You might have it on your phone. You might have it in your glasses or something. But if you pay, let's say, with your watch on your Presto or your credit card or your debit, you got to keep it consistent. You can't mix it up. You can't go physical Presto and then Visa one day and then MasterCard the next day and then your debit card the next. You'll never reach 47. You have to keep it with the same mode of purchase. I just spoke with a TTC employee. He told me, thank you so much for putting it out there, because so many people right now in this rush hour on the first day of September when this new initiative is kicked in are just flooding him with questions. And he just said, you're doing the Lord's work right now, helping us, just getting people, getting ahead of it, letting people know that is the one condition. Also, you have to do it in the calendar month. So if you don't reach 47 by October 1st, it's done. It resets. And so this is a big, big change for people who travel on the TTC and only the TTC a lot. People with more than one job. We spoke to multiple people here at St. George Station who have multiple jobs that they go to in a single day. And if that were the case, they could hit 47 trips by midway through the month. However, if you do just go back to work, back and forth, 5 days a week, only on weekdays, it might take you a while to do that. So here's what some commuters had to say.
21: If you go out a lot, awesome. If you're working every day, 5 days a week, and then you do some extra trips, great. But for those people who don't, not so helpful.
22: I just use it mostly like 5 days a week, but now in the event I have to go somewhere, I don't have to think twice. It's a little bit more convenient.
18: Right.
22: And like if I have to go over the 2 hour leniency, I can use it again.
18: Right.
22: And it quickly adds up.
18: Right.
22: Yeah. So I'm looking forward to seeing what changes it has for me and how it goes.
15: And we're also outside University of Toronto. So if you are a student and you have a student pass, keep using that. That is the best deal financially for you guys. Back to you, too.
18: Good to hear. Okay, Phil Perkins live outside St. George this morning. Phil, appreciate that. Thanks.
19: All right, well, a heads up, a large tree has fallen and is blocking a residential street in Etobicoke this morning.
18: This was the scene on Durban Road in the Islington and Bloor area a little earlier, but you can see the situation. Toronto Fire say this call came in just before 5. Crews arrived to find this tree had split with a large portion of it laying across the road and blocking a couple of driveways. The area has been taped off. The Works Department notified. Toronto Fire says the incident fortunately didn't impact any wires, but it comes after heavy rain pelted the city over the last 24 hours.
19: Meantime, police are on the scene of a shooting also in Etobicoke.
18: Yeah, this happened on Highway 27 and Humber College Boulevard. In fact, just outside Etobicoke General Hospital, shots fired at a commercial building in this area a little before 4:30 this morning. Let's take you live to the scene right now where officers are still investigating. Turns out officers were at the hospital for an unrelated reason, heard the shots ringing out. The suspect's taking off in a dark-colored vehicle. You can see a lot of evidence markers, though, at the scene in that parking lot there. Fortunately, no injuries have been reported, but the investigation, as we mentioned, continues here in Etobicoke.
19: Well, a man's in the hospital after an SUV rollover in Etobicoke overnight.
18: It happened on Lakeshore Boulevard, just west of Park Lawn, around 3. Police say only one vehicle was involved here. You can see it on its side. Paramedics telling CP24 two people were assessed on scene, one man taken to hospital with minor injuries. No word on what caused the crash or if there will be any charges.
19: Well, the union representing nearly 19,000 Canadian auto workers is set to open contract talks with Stellantis today.
18: It's the final round of Unifor's bargaining with the Detroit 3. The union already has ratified collective agreements with Ford and General Motors. Unifor reporting last month it received notice, though, that Stellantis was considering the closure and sale of its Brampton assembly plant, which has been idle since 2023. Now, these talks come as automakers battle U.S. tariffs, including a 25% levy on all cars and trucks not built in the U.S., excluding those to comply with the CUSMA deal.
19: Turning to sports now, the Blue Jays are looking to keep the momentum going as they head into a crucial series in Cleveland tonight.
0: 3-2 again. Grounded out to short, and it goes under the glove of Crawford. And now Straw is getting the wave and is in to score, and Guerrero's into second.
18: Yeah, the Jays swept Seattle over the weekend, moving themselves 1.5 games behind Cleveland for third and final AL wildcard spot. Spencer Arrighetti gets the start for the Jays tonight. They're on the road, by the way, for the next 9 games.
1: Oh, oui. Ah, ça, c'est excellent.
19: Meantime, Felix Auger-Aliassime is on to round 2 with the U.S. Open in New York. It was a frustrating start after not one, but 2 rain delays.
18: And joining us live this morning from New York, we get to say live New York, it's Lucas Weiss, U.S. Open reporter from staff writer at The Athletic, with the great privilege of covering the U.S. Open. So, Lucas, good to talk to you this morning. Look, this is a really interesting U.S. Open because Djokovic lost in the first round. Yannick Sinner isn't there. Alcaraz is questionable, and Felix is the number 3 seed. This looks like a huge opportunity for a Canadian who hasn't won a Grand Slam yet.
2: Well, good morning, Nick and Jen. Yeah, it's a huge opportunity for Felix Auger-Aliassime. It's the highest ever seed he's ever had at a Grand Slam in his career. And I just think the way Felix is playing right now, he's playing with a lot of confidence. And I thought that last night's win against Hinky Richikata was such a resilient win. There were 2 rain delays, like you mentioned, and then Felix served for the match once in the fourth set. He got broken and then immediately broken back and then served for the match again to close it out. And it was just a great atmosphere there at Grandstand Court, lots of Canadian supporters. So I think for Felix, last year he gained a ton of confidence reaching the U.S. Open semifinals. Mm-hmm. Can he build on that this year and potentially maybe reach a final, his first career final, and maybe win a Grand Slam? Mm-hmm. I think the opportunity is huge for him this year.
19: Mm-hmm. Okay, that is great. It would really be lovely to see Felix win. He's so likable,
18: such a
19: class act.
18: New coach and everything, too.
19: Yeah. Okay, so what about the other Canadians who are still in the U.S. Open? Denis Shapovalov, Leila Fernandez, how are they looking?
2: Yeah, Denis Shapovalov looked great. I mean, very convincing win in his first round match. Sometimes in the first round, this last little while, Denis hasn't had the best of results, so it was nice to see him get off to a good start. And then for Leila Fernandez, she played on court 17 against Zhang Shuai, who's a very difficult opponent for the first round. Leila had not won a first round match at a slam this year, so she was just trying to get to the second round. And I just thought that she played fantastic. She was showcasing her movement very well, hitting her shots. She was serving well. and really had the crowd support. The crowd in New York City love Leila Annie Fernandez, and she loves them back. And I think that she's going to carry that crowd support. Now, she's in a difficult section of the draw. She could face Jessica Pegula in the third round, but the Canadian going to hope to gain some confidence from that first round win and rekindle some of that magic, guys, where she made the final at the U.S. Open in 2021. So hopefully good things are ahead for Leila Fernandez.
18: Let's cross our hand. Lucas, your fingers, that is. Crossing hands would be strange. But, you know, you mentioned, Lucas, the crowd at New York. I mean, the New York, the U.S. Open is unlike any other Grand Slam here. Can you give us a sense of what it's like in the stadiums during those matches and how it either compares to the National Bank Open or really any other tennis event you've been to?
2: Yeah, look, the National Bank Open, it's a fantastic atmosphere, but the U.S. Open is just bigger, right? There's just so many people. There's always this constant buzz of noise and energy whenever you're walking around the grounds. I mean, when you're in Fountain Plaza just before the night session starts, it is just a sea of people. And then once you get inside those stadiums, there's just a lot of noise from fans and people just moseying around. But once they lock into the tennis and when they're behind a certain player, like they were for Leila or Felix, it's just so passionate. And they just love their tennis. It's electric. And the atmospheres are just only going to get better as the tournament goes along.
18: And just imagine if a Canadian won the U.S. Open at the current times, geopolitically, what that would be like. Okay, we'll see what happens. It's a long way to go. Lucas Weiss, reporter and staff writer at The Athletic. Thanks so much for checking in from New York today.
2: Thank you.
19: Thank you. Yeah, it'll be interesting to see if U.S. President Donald Trump makes an appearance in the finals.
18: That's right, because you were there last year.
19: I was there last year when he was there.
18: And quite the delay.
19: Yeah, it was a mix of reaction. And it did cause delays for people trying to get into the stadium.
18: Yeah.
19: All right. Well, it's been a charismatic gathering spot since 1891. We're talking about the Broadview Hotel. It just got a brand new restaurant and pays tribute to the property's rich history.
18: And Gian Lee is live there this morning. Gian, I think you probably put the pool cue down now and maybe getting ready to pick up some food or drink, perhaps.
3: Yeah, we're done with the pool this morning. We already know I'm horrible at it, but I'm really good at Scrabble. It's one of my favorite games. And this is what I love about when you come to Archie's. You can bring the family, you can bring your friends, have a game night here, play some pool, take some photos at the photo booth, and really enjoy the food and drinks. It's comfort food, cocktails, which is so warm and cozy, which I love as well. Joining me now is Chef Archie. Artem, good morning.
4: Good morning, G. Thank you for having me.
3: Oh, thanks for having me. There is something special about eating comfort food. I don't know what it does to people, but you just, you want to grab a blanket, sink into your seat, and just enjoy the food.
4: Yes, and that's exactly my philosophy. I want to make food for people familiar, so it resonates with something that they tried before. And I try not to overcomplicate things.
3: Yeah.
4: But there is a special twist on every dish.
3: All right, let's go through some of these dishes. First of all, it smells amazing. What do we have here?
4: This is our steak pot pie. And what's unique about this dish is that I eliminate the flour from the recipe because I don't want that toasted grains in the dish. So I reduce the beef stock until it becomes thick and rich sauce, and it's baked with a puff pastry on top, beautiful egg wash.
3: Love it. And then you've got this schnitzel here.
4: Yes, G, I'm guilty of eating this dish every day.
3: I don't blame you because it looks fantastic.
4: So this is my chicken schnitzel, and I add a little twist here. I fry the chicken in a pan with ghee. I don't use the vegetable oil. It has a higher smoking point, but it gives you this buttery, sweet flavor to the chicken. It works great.
3: Love it. And you can actually put this topping
4: on
3: it, right?
4: Yes, the portobello mushroom sauce with chicken schnitzel is amazing.
3: Okay, and then, of course, a classic burger, but a lovely twist to it.
4: Yes, G, this is, there is a few unique elements to this burger, but I don't want people to think too much about it. I just want them to enjoy it. Our bun is actually baked across the street from Blackbird Bakery.
3: Love
4: they
3: that.
4: Toss the whole bowl of dough in a sesame seed, so it's completely covered. And a patty, of course, never frozen freshly ground every day.
3: Okay, yeah. And then we're going to make a little dish here. What are we going to make?
4: This is a hash brown tartare.
3: Okay.
4: So I made a little hash browns here. I have a beef, and so what we're going to do really quick,
3: yeah.
4: And I have a couple ingredients, fresh parmigiana, some uh-huh. chives, and a dressing uh-huh. for it. And all we do is we mix a little bit of that with the beautiful chives, fresh parmigiana. You mix it well.
3: It smells great. And again, I love that it's fresh.
4: Yes, it's a little bit unique twist.
3: Yes.
4: Usually it's served with a toast, but I use warm potatoes. And
3: go ahead.
4: Yeah, and you just fill it up.
3: And just like that.
4: Yep.
3: Fantastic. Oh, this is how you make it perfect. Now I know the secret. Thank you so much, yep. Chef. Oh my gosh, that looks fantastic.
4: And a little garnish.
3: Yes. Yeah, thank you. Okay.
4: Thank you.
3: I will try a little bit of this. And again, thank you, Chef. If you want more information, archiesto.com.
4: Yes.
3: And also, it's inside the hotel here, the Broadview Hotel, the Queen of Broadview and Queen. It's so much fun. You don't want to miss it. Thank you, Chef.
4: Thank you, G. Thank you for having me.
3: We'll send it back to you.
5: Oh, my gosh.
8: Can't miss dishes, right, G?
3: Oh, gosh, so good.
8: Unlike the breaking? Yeah.
19: What a great assignment. Yeah, okay, well, G's enjoying the food. We're going to take a break, but coming up after, former Toronto Mayor John Tory joining us for our weekly Talking Toronto segment.
8: Yeah, John Tory's thoughts on what it means to the city after the Liberals won the Beaches East York riding in last night's by-election. Stay with us for that chat.
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19: All right, welcome back. It's time for Talking Toronto, our weekly segment with John Tory, where we go over some of the hot-button issues at City Hall.
8: Yeah, the former mayor of Toronto joins us now this morning. John, good to see you this morning. Interesting results last night. Liberals sweeping all three of those federal by-elections, snatching one from the Conservatives, sort of strengthening their majority government. But what do you make about this win in Beaches East York? I mean, it doesn't come as a huge surprise, but what could it mean to residents of Toronto?
33: Well, the government doesn't change, but I think it means that for the many Liberal MPs who are presently in place in Toronto, they're going to
6: to stay there if there was a general election to come along. I think it means provincially that there may be some new breath of life in the NDP because there's a provincial by-election coming up in almost the same area on Thursday. So we'll see how that plays out. And finally, I think it means in the municipal context that Nate Erskine-Smith probably is in good shape as a candidate to win in the race for the council seat there, because it was his machine, his people, and his own popularity, frankly, that helped the Liberals to win so convincingly in Beaches East York. But all of that we'll see. For the moment, I think that the by-elections generally across the country suggest problems for the Conservatives. People knew about that before. And real problems for the NDP in that they just seem to have trouble getting traction anywhere, including in places like out west in British Columbia, where they previously have done very well. They're now in a very distant fourth place position, I think, behind the Green Party. So it's one of those things where we'll see. It means what it means. One more seat for the Liberals, three more last night overall, and they have a majority government again, but that's fleeting as well because there are more by-elections to come.
7: Exactly.
19: I think six more or so. Meantime, let's talk about safety. The city recently held an e-bike and e-scooter blitz. What are the next steps to ensuring that our roads, our sidewalks are safe? Because we know that a lot of injury happens when these micro-mobility scooters are kind of flying all over the place in the city.
6: I know all the arguments about people who need to get the food to deliver to us because we order it, and they come on scooters in many cases and these other electric bicycles. But the question really is, are there going to be any next steps? Because when you see hundreds of tickets given out in a two-week blitz, then you see there's a problem. And it's a safety problem. You see the emergency room doctors talking about how many riders of these vehicles are ending up in the hospital. So the question is, will the city government have the wherewithal, or the province for that matter, to actually take steps to do licensing, to do other kinds of regulation? Right now, there are speed governors on these devices that supposedly stop them from going more than, I think it's 30 or 35 kilometers per hour. It's ridiculous. They've taken off and they're dismantled. And so I think that most people out there would say it's time for action, not to do anything against people who ride these vehicles, but simply to make sure everybody's safety, including those people who ride them, is preserved and protected. I'm not optimistic that anybody will grab this bull by the horns and do anything about it, and we're just going to see another blitz come in a few weeks as if that really accomplishes anything.
8: And that's the thing. It's blitz after blitz. Yeah. Okay, John, unfortunately, we're a little tight on time this morning, but appreciate you coming in and joining us. Thanks so much for this.
19: Thank you.
8: And our 8 o'clock headlines coming up next here on CB24 Breakfast.
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12: Too bad there isn't someone who could help.
13: Yeah, there is.
12: Is there anything else you'd like to get rid of?
13: Oh, yeah.
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3: Oh, with more than 50% of the vote, Tanveer Shanawaz has won the Beaches East York by-election here in Toronto as the Liberals sweep all three by-elections across the country.
4: Also in Toronto, the TTC's new fare cap now in effect. However, there's one particular detail you need to pay attention to make the system work for you. Phil Perkins will have those details straight ahead.
3: And could driving cost you even more again later this month? The federal government suspended fuel excise tax is set to kick back in after Labor Day. CTV's Scott Hurst has what you need to know coming up.
4: And you may not recognize the name Archibald Dingman, but he was the original owner of what is now known as the Broadview Hotel. GN Lee's live there in the East End this morning with the hotel's history and also trying out the brand new Archie's restaurant for the namesake original owner.
3: Hey, good morning, Toronto. Thanks for joining us on CP24 Breakfast on this Tuesday, September the 1st. I'm Jennifer Shung.
4: Yeah, kicking off a new month here on Breakfast. I'm Nick Dixon. Hope you're doing well and your day is off to a good start along with the new month. However, a little bit of an overcast, miserable kind of day out there. However, it looks like the sun is sort of peeking through the fog there. And as we pan around from the CN Tower, you can sort of see, Bill, it's almost like the train tracks as a dividing line between the fog and the sun.
5: Yeah, and you know, it's not unusual because the water temperature, when you get that moisture, the warm moist air crossing over the lake, you can get kind of this marine layer, like they often do on the West Coast.
4: Yeah.
5: And then you go inland and the land warms up a little quicker, reabsorbs that moisture as water vapor. So we will see it slowly mix out through the morning hours and return us to a mixed sun and cloud. But don't put the umbrella too far away. There's the risk of a pop-up shower this afternoon and much more active weather late afternoon and evening tomorrow. Could see a couple of showers overnight tonight too. So we are into this unsettled period that will last through to Thursday morning and then everything clears out just in time for the long weekend. 21 feeling like 29. We've got a light southwesterly wind. It'll pick up a little bit, 10 to 20 kilometers per hour, but the heat and humidity will be a big talker today as we hit a high of 30, feeling like 37. Very midsummery for the start of meteorological autumn. There's a look at your radar. We had the cloud, but we're starting to see significant breakup move in from midwestern Ontario. And with the clearing comes the sunshine, comes the warming temperature. A pretty good day on tap overall. 30 feeling like 37. Normal high is 23.7, so way above it. We will see some freshening up for the weekend, but it'll be a beautiful one. I'll have all those details coming up. Maytel, over to you.
3: Thanks so much. Good morning. We do have some troubles on the Toronto-bound side of the QEW. It's out by Red Hill, and that's in Hamilton. So we've got the left lane blocked off. This cruiser tending to this issue. So, of course, there is a bit of a delay and a distraction. Speaking of distracted driving, I was actually pulled over on the weekend for using my phone. So just be careful if you are. The officer told me to let everyone know, don't do it. It's a $615 ticket and a seven-day suspension. Westbound 401, it's a slow drive heading out of Scarborough from Markham Road all the way through the Don Valley Parkway towards Leslie. No live lane problems. Opposite end of the city, 401 eastbound, quite heavy as well from the 427 out through the 400. But again, it's just a case of volume. DVP south looks slow right down towards Bloor.
6: The CP24 traffic report is brought to you by
3: CapitalDirect.ca. Now let's check in with Susan Wynn over at TTC Transit Control. What can you tell us this morning, Susan?
7: Good morning, Maytel. So service is moving well across all our subway and LRT lines. However, on our surface routes, we are tracking a few detours. So start off with some good news. That collision that we had that was blocking the westbound lanes on Dundas near Sherbourne has cleared up. So our 505 Dundas streetcar service has resumed regular routing through that area. But there is a new collision right now in Scarborough that's affecting riders taking the 116 Morningside bus. So there's a collision that's blocking the westbound lanes on Gilwood at Livingston. Our 116 Morningside buses are having to detour. We're currently missing all the westbound stops on Gilwood between Galloway and Kingston during this closure. Also, road paving continues near Victoria Park and York Mills area. That's slowing down our 122 Graydon Hall buses, and those buses are having to detour westbound, so we are missing one stop along the route because of this work there. But aside from that, the rest of the network is moving really well. Those are the only two unplanned disruptions that we are dealing with at this moment. But for real-time updates on these detours and the latest on your specific route, make sure to check our website before you head out the door. That's the latest from us. Over to you, Nick and Jen.
3: Okay, Susan, thanks so much for the update. And staying on the transit side of things, good news for frequent transit riders today because the TTC's new monthly fare cap is now in effect.
4: And CB24's Phil Perkins live at St. George Station this morning with the details and the key piece of knowledge you need to know to make that work for you. Phil.
8: Yes, Nick and Jen, and anyone watching trying to get on this TTC today, starting today, you use PrestoPass, physical, digital, whatever. You want to keep using that one method of payment to get on the TTC, not Go Transit, just the TTC, and you tap that 47 times in a calendar month. Every trip after that will be free. You still have to tap. It just won't charge you, won't deduct from anything. But again, if you use your credit card, your physical credit card, just use that to tap, and then you hit 47, you get free trips after that. Of course, you have that 2-hour buffer once you do tap. Wait for that to pass. Tap again. It'll count. You can't just keep standing there and tapping. Joined by Andrew here, Ghost McMaster, environmental science. He is doing a field work here in Toronto. Do you take transit a lot here in the city? Probably not.
9: No, not really.
8: Okay. But if you did, put your UFT hat on. Yeah. It might disgust you as a McMaster person. Do you think you'd be able to hit 47 trips on the TTC in a month's time to obtain these free trips?
9: I'm sure. Does it count if you have the grace period inside of the Go Transit?
8: No. Go Transit is not included. It's just TTC.
9: I don't know if 47 is that effective, because if you think how many trips you're really taking, if there's 20, 25 work days in a month that people are doing, that's only 50.
8: Yeah.
9: If you're taking one there, one back. So I don't think it's 47 is going to do you a whole lot.
8: So you go to school at McMaster. If the HSR has something similar to that, do you think you'd be able to hit it potentially if you were to take transit to school?
9: Yeah, I'm sure you'd hit it, but I don't know how much it would actually help you.
8: Yeah.
9: And how much money it would possibly save you if you're saving, I don't know, 5-10 trips a month.
8: Right.
9: But I'm sure it could do something.
8: Yeah. As an environmental science major, at least getting people on transit, the initiative in that sense?
9: I'm sure that could help out, because I'm getting more people on transit is a good thing.
8: Yeah.
9: But again, I don't know if the number would probably have to be lower to actually make a bigger incentive to people.
8: Sure. All right, Andrew, thanks so much. Appreciate it. Enjoy your field work. So we got, yes, got McMaster students, we got UT students. Some kids have already started their sports. They're out here. We've been seeing lacrosse players, football, soccer. So if you are a post-secondary student and you have your post-secondary pass, you can keep using that. That is financially beneficial than this initiative here. Also, if you have that 12-month subscription to the TTC, that too is a better deal financially for you. But for everybody else who has to go to and from work, if you have two jobs, that right there, you might actually hit 47 trips if you do two jobs in a day, 5 days a week. You might hit that in 2.5 weeks or less. Send it back to you too.
3: Mm-hmm. Okay, definitely cost-saving for many people. Phil Perkins joining us live outside of St. George Station. Thank you.
4: Politics Now, and Tanvir Chenoise has won the Beaches East York by-election in Toronto as the Liberals, in fact, sweep all three across the country last night.
3: Chenoise earned more than 50% of the vote before running. He was the longstanding constituency office manager for departing Liberal MP Nate Erskine-Smith. Largely considered a Liberal stronghold, Beaches East York has been red for 9 of the riding's 10 elections since it was formed in 1997.
10: I'm going to be so looking forward to learning and working alongside such wonderful colleagues that we are so proud to be our Liberal government here. I think it's It's a great time to be a liberal in Canada and in BGC's East York.
4: Now, Prime Minister Carney's Liberal Party strengthening its majority last night in that sweep of by-elections, including snatching one in Quebec from Pierre Poilievre's Conservatives. Liberals also winning in British Columbia, the riding of North Vancouver Capilano. The PM releasing a statement saying, "At this consequential time for Canada, voters have placed their trust in our government's plan. We accept their support with humility and determination."
3: All right. Well, drivers are feeling the pinch at the pumps, with prices expected to rise even more leading into the long weekend, and the federal fuel excise tax set to be reinstated after Labor Day.
4: Now, CTV Scott Hurst live in studio now with more on this. So drivers are trying to sort of deal with these fluctuating prices at the pumps. And it's not just regular sort of day-to-day, you know, driving to and from work, but people who drive for a living, too.
11: Yeah, if you drive a truck, it's a lot more painful than just us going to work, filling up our gas tank. However, that is obviously quite still painful, and we are still in this gas tax holiday, of course, as the federal Liberals have taken off the federal fuel excise tax, which could go back into an effect as of next week. And so really, it's been quite a painful couple months. But as we said, if you drive a truck, big rig owners in particular, you drive for a living, well, it's been quite much more significant when you fill up at the pump. We've been watching the pump price for diesel climb back up. Diesel prices are surging, not just because of the ongoing conflict with Iran, but also Ukrainian attacks on oil refineries in Russia, prompting Russia to ban all diesel exports. And so we've seen the immediate impact on the price of the pumps. And so for commuters, that is how we feel this right away. But of course, everything that arrives at your breakfast table, everything that you need comes in on a truck. And so that is the next big concern, is that it won't just be commuting to and from work where you have to, you know, plug your nose maybe and fill up the tank, close your eyes.
4: Yeah.
11: And fill up the tank, you know, the price for so many other goods could rise as well as we go further and further into this and feel this pain because, of course, you know, these diesel prices being so significant for those that drive for a living.
3: Mm-hmm. Yeah, we are kind of, you know, subject to it. It's involuntary. You got to pay for gas if you need to drive. So what can Canadians expect to be paying next week, Scott?
11: So as of this time next week, if nothing else changes, the gas tax holiday that we've been under for the last couple of months. Of course, the Liberals took off the federal fuel excise tax back in April, so it's set to expire on Labor Day. That's Monday. So here, next Tuesday morning, we could be paying much more for gas with those with those taxes going back on. And according to the Canadian Taxpayer Federation, the return of the gas tax will mean you could pay between $7 and $11 more to fill up most cars and trucks. And so September also does bring some relief as they switch to cheaper winter blends, but that could be quickly washed away with the return of this federal fuel excise tax.
3: And you'll need more windshield fluid, which is also
4: That's awesome.
3: I go through so much of that. Okay.
4: Yeah, you need it.
3: CTV Scott Hurst joining us in the studio. Thanks so much, Scott.
11: Thanks, guys.
4: Thank you, Scott. Well, it's been quite a gathering spot since 1891 in this city, but the Broadview Hotel just has a brand new restaurant installed, and it's paying tribute to the property's rich history.
3: And Gian Lee has been there throughout the morning sampling the delicious food, playing billiards, Scrabble. I mean, there's no shortage of activities, and the restaurant looks fabulous, G.
12: Oh, it's beautiful here. And, you know, I love coming to the East End, first of all, and there is a rich history within the community here. I love the Broadview Hotel. There's incredible views, the rooftop. And, of course, now they've got this new place called Archie's. So we've showed you the comfort food. Now it's all about cocktails. Joining me now is Jason Chapman from the Broadview Hotel. Good morning.
13: Hi. Good morning, G. Thank you for having me.
12: I love coming here. And this is such a wonderful new place in addition to the Broadview Hotel.
13: Absolutely. Yeah, the Broadview Hotel has such a rich and colorful history. We're so excited to be part of the community. And, you know, we've obviously been here from 1891. So we wanted a fun and approachable cocktail list and drink list that matches and is a contrast but balanced to our food as well.
12: So. I love the names of some of these cocktails, so let's walk
13: okay.
12: me through some of
13: okay.
12: it.
13: Okay, so as mentioned, we have a rich and colorful history, and a lot of it alludes to that past, especially right here in this space. So over here on the right, we have our pole dancer.
12: that's what it's called, pole dancer.
13: It's the pole dancer, yeah.
12: Okay.
13: So that's and so we'll go to the next one. The next is the Palomita Rosa over here. The Dingman's Last Dance, the very first owner of this building was named Archibald Dingman, also sort of the part of the name Archie's alludes to that. So this is the Dingman's Last Dance, and what you're going to try is our Sunsmoked, which is honey syrup, pineapple juice, some grapefruit soda, and topped with a little more grapefruit soda there. And what we're going to make today, actually, is the White Tiger.
12: Okay.
13: Yeah.
12: Now, why is it called a White Tiger?
13: So, again, one of our performers here, the folklore at the hotel, is they brought a, they used to have a Siberian White Tiger as part of their act.
12: Oh, interesting.
13: So, we wanted to, again, bring back some of the history.
12: Sure.
13: And this drink is a little homage to that
12: White Tiger. Okay.
13: So have you ever made a cocktail before?
12: No, I've actually never done any sort of bartending. I was a waitress in university and high school.
13: Well, you're going to get a little bit of a workout here. So we're going to do, what we're going to do first is in this canister over here, we're going to do what we call a dry shake. So we're going to add 1.5 ounces.
12: All of it?
13: Yeah, all of it. Okay. Scottish gin. We have 1/2 ounce of Cointreau, which is a French orange liqueur. Uh-huh. We have our homemade fig syrup.
12: Oh. Mm-hmm.
13: Lime juice.
12: Okay.
13: And then we're going to add 1 ounce of egg whites.
12: The really?
13: The egg whites don't add much to flavor, but add a lot to texture.
12: Okay.
13: It creates a nice, rich, velvety, almost creamy texture to cocktails. Yeah. Very popular. Okay. So now you're going to pop this on top.
12: Yes.
13: Give it a good hit. And shake it over your shoulder as hard as you can.
12: As hard?
13: Keep going. Keep going. Get a real workout there.
12: Okay.
13: Keep going. Keep going. Really want to emulsify.
12: It's spraying out. Okay.
13: No, you're good. You're good. Okay. Great job. Okay. All right, good job. Okay, we're gonna add, now we're gonna do a cold shake. So we're gonna get right back at it. This should be a workout segment. One more time. Yeah, keep going, really hard.
12: Okay.
13: Again, we're gonna emulsify those egg whites, get a nice creamy texture.
12: Wasn't there like an exercise equipment or something that had this same motion? I can't remember.
13: Pro tip, always have a nice chilled martini or a coupe glass over here. You're going to pop this off over here. Okay. We're going to pop our strainer over here. And then you're going to also hold this and double strain it. So we're going to double strain. So you're going to pour.
12: I don't understand.
13: Okay, you're going to hold that. And I'm going to throw it.
12: Oh, I see. Okay.
13: Okay, there we are.
12: Oh, and that's the White Tiger.
13: There you are.
12: Oh my gosh, I'll let you finish this drink. Yeah. That looks beautiful.
13: And then we're going to garnish it with a little garnish over here. Okay.
12: And while he's doing that, again, if you want more information, it's archiesto.com. And the hotel, the broadviewhotel.ca. I will try the mocktail.
13: Cheers.
12: Especially because it's got the smoked sea salt. Love it.
13: Enjoy. Thanks for having me, Jason. Fire on. Hi, Cade.
12: Hi! We're going to take a break here on CP24 Breakfast. More to come. Milestones is up next.
14: The people of King's Landing gather. If your world is to survive, I must light the way.
15: What do you think they'll be when they grow up?
16: 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I just want Olivia to be ready for whatever career she chooses.
17: Good thing the government's going back to basics with what kids are learning.
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0: Edible memories. Happiest 11th birthday to Alina. Love mommy, daddy, and baby brother Amari. Happy birthday to Nikechi from your husband Chuka. Happy 25th wedding anniversary, mom and dad. Congratulations on 25 wonderful years of love, laughter, and family. So lucky to have you as our partner, as our parents, rather, and wish you many more years together. Lots of love from your children, Matthew, Joseph, and Christina. Happy birthday goes out to you, Alana. 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Just kidding. But if you put up with Phil as your husband for the last number of years, you must be an angel. So have a wonderful day. And that's Phil Perkins, by the way, wife. And finally, we want to wish one of our very own a happy birthday. This goes out to you, Richard Baker. Hope you have an awesome day. Lots of love from your breakfast family. Oh, yeah. Looking good, Richard. All right. If you have a big day coming up and want to be part of our milestone segment, all you got to do is send in your name, your picture, and all the information to make your day special, just like Richard Baker. The milestones at cp24.com. The break. Alana Trainoff from Toronto Animal Services will be here to tell us more about this guy, Simpson. Simpson, how you doing? Oh, kisses. I love that. Stick around. Kisses. We'll have to take me home Tuesday. Yes. Yes.
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13: And it's a close one, folks.
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15: Nah, the Blue Jays got this. Watch.
16: Bet mode activated.
17: Hey, tied on the ninth. Everybody, breathe.
15: I feel a run coming.
17: That tracks. Struggling reliever, advantage, offense.
15: Blue Jays money line. Lock it in.
17: Bet placed.
14: I can't take this anymore.
13: Swing and a drive. And that ball is out of here.
17: Oh,
15: Oh, yeah. You don't have hands. Not you.

0: right, it's time for Take Me Home Tuesday. It's a segment that offers a great opportunity for animal lovers to help find some fluffy friends and forever home. Here with more is Alana Trainoff with Simpson from Toronto Animal Services doing the downward dog pose. We missed that. Good morning to both of you.
1: Good morning.
0: Now, Simpson, we got to make sure we show everyone your beautiful face. And what a cutie. And very smart. I saw Simpson sit for a treat. Sit.
1: Sit.
0: Can you sit?
1: Simpson, sit. Sit. Sit.
0: Almost. We almost got
1: the book. Come on. Sit. Sit. Ready? Sit.
0: Well, there's a lot of distractions yeah. in the studio, especially with that.

0: Free right there. So tell me a little bit about Simpson.
1: Well, he can sit, and he actually can give a paw, and he can do all kinds of very cute things. But he's never been on live TV before, so you know he's
0: just learning
1: all about how that works.
0: Very friendly.
1: He's about one. He has a little sad backstory. He was abandoned in a park, and we got a call about him, and our officers picked him up. And you know we honestly don't know why, because he is the sweetest and most playful. I mean, if you want to be around something that just brings pure joy, this is your guy for sure. You know, I think the only thing about him is he's got a lot of energy, and sometimes he forgets that he's a big dog, and he'll just get right up on your lap, and you know, and some people absolutely love that.
0: Yeah.
1: And he's got a lot of playful playful
0: so
1: energy.
0: Playful. Oh, it's so sweet. Showing us your belly.
1: And you know, he's just a love bug, and he's a very sweet guy. He's definitely a favorite at the shelter, and none of us can really understand why he hasn't found his forever home yet.
0: I think sadly sometimes affordability and all these kind of things come into play, and
1: yeah,
0: you may never know. But yeah, from what I've seen so far, super playful, super friendly, which
1: so
0: is
1: so friendly.
0: Do you get a sense with other dogs how?
1: Yeah, I mean it's funny because he's barking because you can actually see himself in the reflection here, so he's getting excited.
0: He's ready to play, do a little play.
1: He's very, very he's very playful, and we don't have any concerns. But as always, when you're adopting a dog from a shelter, we always recommend coming to the shelter if you've got dogs at home and letting them do a meet and greet.
0: That's so smart.
1: Yeah, for sure. And you know, just making sure that they all get along okay.
0: And I hear that Simpson loves water. I've had a board border collie and a chihuahua, and both hated water, and I loved them to death, but it was the one thing I would have loved to have a dog that could swim. So someone
1: yes.
0: who likes to swim and maybe has a cottage is a great
1: for sure. I think anybody who wants like a young, energetic, active, and happy, loving dog, and has the time and space for that, he is so perfect for that. So I just highly encourage people to come to the shelter, meet him, bring the kids, bring the dogs if you've got them, and give him a chance because he's amazing.
0: And so how do we find out more about Simpson and the other dogs under your care?
1: Yeah, toronto.ca/adoptapet. It will always say which shelter that they are being housed at, and then you can make an appointment and come in and meet him. You can take him home today if you want.
0: I might just do that. Or you should do that. This is Simpson. Find out more about him at that website. And thank you so much for bringing him
1: in today.
0: Thanks
1: for having us.
0: Let's find him a home. Okay, we're going to set it to break. We'll have more coming up on CP24 right after this.
2: Hi, Kitty.
0: What a cutie. Oh, yeah. Oh, yeah.
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10: Liberals have swept the by-elections yesterday across the country, and in Beaches, East York, they've hung on to a largely Liberal seat and also picked one up from the Conservatives.
11: TDC riders no longer have to pay up front for a monthly travel pass. The transit agency's new monthly fare cap kicks in today. Phil Perkins will have the details.
10: And the last of the big three automakers is at the bargaining table. The union, representing almost 19,000 Canadian auto workers, is opening up contract talks with Stellantis today.
11: And Archibald Dingman, it's a name you probably don't know, but he was the original owner of what is now known as the Broadview Hotel. She is live at the East End this morning with the hotel's history and brand new restaurant.
10: Yeah, we're going to get more into that as the half hour progresses, but right now it is Tuesday morning, September the 1st. Thanks for joining us here on a new month on CP24 Breakfast. I'm Nick Dixon.
11: And I'm Jennifer Shung. Let's talk about your weather forecast today. We started out foggy. That seems to be dissipating, so let's take you outside for a look at, okay, maybe not there, isn't. Spoke too quickly, Bill, but it is going to ease up, and you even mentioned some sunshine.
12: Oh, yeah. I've been seeing a lot of the traffic cameras really showing the sun breaking through that cloud deck. Looks like down by the water, you're still looking at a little bit of that fog forming and blowing inland. But on some of the other cameras, you will definitely like stick around for the traffic cameras and you'll be seeing much more significant breakup in that cloud deck. So much so that we're at partly cloudy skies at Pearson right now. 22 feel like 30. We've got calm winds, which is problematic for the areas that do have thick fog because you want the winds to pick up a little bit more to help it mix out and the temperature to climb. And it is starting to rise. 21 becomes 22, but we need it to warm up a little bit more to absorb that moisture as water vapor that we can see through. Here's a look at your Humidex, feeling already like 30 at Pearson, 29 at Billy Bishop. Again, more fog along the lakeshore, away from the water is starting to improve. And really the only heavy rain that we're looking at right now is pulling out of eastern Ontario into upstate New York. Here's a 3-day forecast, partly cloudy with just risk of an isolated afternoon shower. Tomorrow, much better chance. Well, a few showers tonight, much better chance late afternoon and evening tomorrow of getting strong thunderstorms. The cold front dips down from the north. And then chance of morning showers clears out Thursday afternoon, and then a beautiful long-range forecast for the long weekend. I'll have all those details coming up. I'm going to send it over to Maytel now. How are the roads looking right now, Maytel?
11: Definitely a busy drive, and of course, there is still some fog depending on where you are, and we'll definitely take a look at that. This is a new collision eastbound side of the QEW. It's just by Erin Mills. The left lane is blocked off, so quickly just backing things up on the approach. On the 401 westbound, out by Bayview in the Express, this stalled truck off to the right shoulder. Also, another issue, westbound 401 in the collectors out by Keele. Maybe it cleared out of the way because I'm not seeing it anymore, and they spun the camera around, but it is still still quite slow westbound 401, Corn Collector Lanes from Nielsen all the way out towards Keel. So still a very busy drive. Here's the fog out of the Durham region, westbound 401, which is still quite slow through the 412 out towards Salem. Taking a look at the Don Valley Parkway, if it wants to let me. It doesn't. It's slow southbound down towards the Bloor stretch. East Gardner, that is still heavy into downtown.
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11: CapitalDirect.ca. Now let's have a check-in with Susan Wynn over at TTC Transit Control. What can you tell us this morning, Susan?
5: I may tell it's smooth operations across our subway and LRT network. On their surface routes, we are tracking a collision in Scarborough right now. So our 116 Morningside buses are currently on detour westbound around Gilwood and Livingston because of a collision investigation there. So we are missing all those westbound stops on Gilwood between Galloway and Kingston at this time. So you want to build in some extra travel time into your commute if you're traveling through that neighborhood. Aside from that, the rest of the network is moving well. And in case you missed it, today we officially launched the monthly fare capping. For customers, that means after 47 paid trips in a calendar month using the same device or card, the rest of the trips on the TTC are completely free. And just a reminder that tonight we do have an early subway closure on a portion of Line 2. Subway service between St. George and Broadview stations will end early tonight at midnight for planned track work. Shuttle buses will be running between those stations to keep customers moving. Also, Bay and Sherbourne stations will also close the station's doors early at midnight as part of this work. Regular subway service resumes tomorrow morning at 6 a.m. More details, head over to our website. Over to you, Nick and Jen.
10: All right, Susan, appreciate that. And as Susan was mentioning, the new fare cap is now in effect on the TTC.
13: Mm-hmm. CP24's Phil Perkins joins us live at St. George Station this morning with all the details you need to know on how you can capitalize on this. Phil.
14: Yeah, capitalize on this fare cap, Jen and Nick, for people who take transit basically every day to and from work, this could definitely help you out. If you're normally buying a Metro Pass, a lot of people we spoke to today say they kind of looked at the dollars and cents there. It didn't make a lot of sense. They never really got that savings because they didn't ride the subway enough. This time, it's a little bit less stressful, according to commuters here outside St. George Station. You pay what you pay, and then when you hit 47 trips in a month's time, trips after that will be free. But the key is you have to use the same method of payment. If you use your debit card, your physical debit card, just keep tapping with that. Don't mix it up with a Visa, a MasterCard, or with your watch or your phone. Just use that one method of payment. That's how you tally up the trips. After that, it'll be free. So we're here outside St. George Station asking people how they feel about the initiative. Hello, you're waiting for a ride share right now. That's okay. But you did take transit too here?
15: Yes.
14: Do you take transit a lot for work?
15: Yes, every day.
14: Okay. And so do you think you'll hit 47 trips in a month's time to get free trips after that?
15: Yes, definitely, because I pay the TTC every day to work.
14: Yeah. So what do you think about this initiative? So after that, 47 trips, it's free. Do you think that'll actually save you some money?
15: Yeah, it's a good idea. At least we'll be able to save some dollars. Yeah.
14: So do you think you'll try to take the subway even more to try to hit that 47?
15: Yeah, definitely.
14: Yeah.
15: Definitely. Definitely will do.
14: Cool. Yeah. Thank you very much. Appreciate that. Yeah, it's talking to people, seeing how they're feeling about it. Hello, friends. Do you know if TTC is free after 47 trips? Okay, no. That's okay. That's all right. Some people you hit, sometimes you miss. It's okay. But again, if you are, however, a student, we're outside University of Toronto. If you have your student monthly pass, keep using that. It's cheaper than this new initiative. Also, if you have your 12-month subscription with the TTC, you can continue using that. It's just the Metro passes, you don't have them anymore. This new initiative kicks in today. And again, 47 trips in a calendar month. So if you hit 47 by October 1st, doesn't matter, it resets. So yes. We'll see if people actually hit the 47. You got to travel a good amount in a month's time to make it work. Send it back to you, too.
10: Hey, do indeed. We also understand that next year that number is going to drop as well before you achieve the free level. Okay. So even fewer trips come next year. But in the meantime, 47 is the threshold. Phil, appreciate that. Thanks.
13: Well, a heads up, a large tree has fallen and is blocking a residential street in Etobicoke this morning.
10: Take a look at the scene on Durban Road in the Islington and Bloor neighborhood. Toronto Fire say this call came in a little before 5 o'clock this morning, and when crews arrived, they found this, a tree that had split and a large portion was laying across the road, blocking a couple of driveways. The area has been taped off. The Works Department notified. Toronto Fire says fortunately the impact didn't take out any wires, but it comes after heavy rain hit the city over the past 24 hours.
13: And also in Etobicoke, police are on the scene of a shooting.
10: Yeah, this happened on the Highway 27 Humber College Boulevard area, just outside of Etobicoke General Hospital. In fact, we're live in the plaza where you can see the evidence markers this morning. Shots fired at this building a little before 4:30 this morning. Now, officers were at the hospital across the street for an unrelated reason when they heard the shots ring out. The suspects took off in a dark-colored vehicle. No injuries have been reported, but the investigation continues.
13: Tanveer Shanawaz has won the Beaches East York by-election here in Toronto as the Liberals sweep all three by-elections across the country.
10: And when all the votes were totaled up, Shanawaz had won more than 50% of them. Before running, he was the long-standing constituency office manager for departing Liberal MP Nate Erskine-Smith. This is largely considered to be a Liberal stronghold of a riding. Beaches East York has in fact gone red 9 of 10 elections since it was formed in 1997.
16: Thank you so much. Thank you so much. It is going to now be the honor of a lifetime to represent the only home I've ever known as your next member of parliament for Beaches East York.
13: Prime Minister Mark Carney's Liberal Party has strengthened its majority last night, sweeping all three of last night's federal by-elections, including snatching away a Quebec riding from Pierre Poilievre's Conservatives. The Liberals also won in North Vancouver, Capilano.
10: The union representing almost 19,000 Canadian auto workers is set to open contract talks with Stellantis today.
13: It marks the final round of Unifor's bargaining with the Detroit Three. The union has already ratified new collective agreements with Ford Motor Company and General Motors. Unifor reported last month that it received notice Stellantis was considering the closure and sale of its Brampton assembly plant, which has been idle since 2023. The talks come as automakers battle U.S. tariffs, including a 25% levy on all cars and trucks not built in the U.S., excluding those that comply with the Canada-U.S.-Mexico agreement.
10: In sports, the Jays looking to keep momentum going as the team heads into a crucial series in Cleveland tonight.
9: 3-2 again. Grounded out to short, and it goes under the glove of Crawford. And now Straw is getting the wave and is in to score, and Guerrero's into second.
13: It's been a pretty good month for the Jays, August that is. The Jays are coming off a series sweep of Seattle and are just 1.5 games behind Cleveland for the third and final AL wildcard spot. Spencer Arrighetti will get the start for the Jays tonight. They are on the road for the next 9 games.
17: And Felix with the pass.
10: And Felix Auger-Aliassime is off to the second round of the U.S. Open in New York City after beating Australia's Rinky Hijikata in a lengthy match, which had a couple of rain delays. The first pushed the opening part of the match back 2 hours. When the match finally got underway, the players traded sets 7-5, 4-6. But then the rain came back and the match was suspended for almost another hour. After the second delay, though, Felix came out swinging, taking the third set 6-3 and the fourth 7-5. We spoke with Lucas Weith from The Athletic about Auger-Aliassime's performance last night.
18: It's a huge opportunity for Felix Auger-Aliassime. It's the highest ever seed he's ever had at a Grand Slam in his career. And I just think the way Felix is playing right now, he's playing with a lot of confidence. And I thought that last night's win against Hinky Richicata was such a resilient win. There were two rain delays, like you mentioned, and then Felix served for the match once in the fourth set. He got broken and then immediately broken back and then served for the match again to close it out. And it was just a great atmosphere there at Grandstand Court. Lots of Canadian supporters.
13: And next for Aliassime, he'll play Karen Khachanov of Russia in the second round of the U.S. Open men's singles.
10: Okay, let's talk about this morning. And this looks pretty tempting right now. I got to admit, this has been a really charismatic gathering spot since 1891. The Broadview Hotel has just gotten a brand new restaurant that pays tribute to the property's rich history.
13: And GM Lee has been hanging there all morning long, sampling the food and all the other things the restaurant, the new restaurant, has to offer. It looks fantastic, G.
19: It's been fantastic here at the Broadview Hotel and Archie's, which is the new restaurant that opened. Now we're upstairs inside the Broadview Hotel, and you talk about the rich history. I mean, look at the decor here, and look, this is a real phone. I can call the front desk. It dials in. How cool is that? I'm going to bring in Lee Petrie now. She is the art curator for Archive Hospitality. Come on in, Lee.
20: Good morning.
19: First of all, I love history. I love the rich history to this building. And now we're here in the hotel. Tell me a little bit more of the decor in the space here.
20: So if we were in this space in 1891, we might be on our way to a cigar making shop, a dentist office, the headquarters of the Royal Canadian Cycling Club. This building didn't become a hotel until 1907. It began its life as Dingman's Hall, named after the owner, Archibald Dingman, and it was a really important hub in our community.
19: And now it's a hotel, and can I tell you, it's beautiful. This is one of the rooms that we're going into. Tell me a little bit of this space.
20: So this is our Dominion Suite, and it's the most luxurious suite in the building. It has all kinds of special details, including this beautiful little mini outdoor space. At our properties, the conversation between old and new is always top of mind when we're working on the design. So you're going to find beautiful nods to the history of the building with these vintage textiles, velvet, marble, wood, but all of the modern conveniences that our guests are expecting, including things like a record player and it's stocked with records, and there's a record library on the fourth floor so guests can choose more records.
19: I love it. And then you come into this space here. This is beautiful.
20: So the windows are a real highlight for this space, and you can see we have quite a great view even though we're only six floors up.
19: Yeah.
20: Hardly a skyscraper, but amazingly, when this building opened in 1891, it was the tallest building east of the Don River.
19: Now explain to me why the windows come up halfway. There's a reason for this.
20: Yeah, you notice that the windows seem a little bit lower than average. That's because when we did the renovations between 2014 and 2017, we wanted to maintain the historic exterior, but we also wanted to add an extra floor. So that is why the windows can seem slightly off on some of the floors.
19: Oh gosh, and then a real treat for this space, you've got this little nook here. Tell me a little bit more about that.
20: So this is a really special feature of the room. You come in and you round the corner and there's this gorgeous freestanding soaker bathtub. So you can luxuriate in the tub, look out the window, and there's also another little nod to the building's past. We have this brass pole installed here in the room.
19: And again, it really is a nod to the past. And again, you carried the decor, like I love the wallpaper and the decor here.
20: Yes, this vintage feeling was really important when we worked on the design for this building. It's that old, new, existing in the same space at the same time, so that our guests always feel like they're having this heritage experience, but again, getting the modern amenities that they expect in a property like this.
19: I love it. And, you know, you don't see a lot of properties like this anymore, and I love the fact that you've mixed in the old and the new together.
20: So it's always important for us with our properties to honor the history while making the space feel fresh and contemporary at the same time. It would be much easier to build a new hotel from scratch, but our philosophy is to take old buildings and give them new life and welcome the community back in again.
19: I love it. And I love the fact that it's on the east side here. A little nook here on the east side, which is great.
20: And this has been a landmark in the East End since 1891, and the community continues to grow around the hotel, changing all the time, new restaurants, new shops, and we're just thrilled to be part of this community.
19: Oh my gosh, Lee, thank you so much for walking us through the history of the building. And again, if you want more information, thebroadviewhotel.ca, and for more information on the restaurant downstairs, it's archiesto.com. This is wonderful. Thank you so much.
20: My pleasure. Thank you.
19: We'll send it back to you in studio.
21: Okay, a bit of food and a history lesson as well. Gee, thank you so much for that.
10: Coming up after the break here on Breakfast, we're back with ETalk's Sonia Munget once again with the latest details, this time on the verdict being handed down in the murder of Tupac Shakur almost 30 years ago. We're back with Sonia next.
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12: All right, a little foggy out there, keeping the visibility low for some traffic and some ducks, I guess. They seem pretty content, though. Not too worried about it. And yeah, it seems a little thicker down by the waterfront than it does away from the shoreline. And we'll probably have to deal with that for a little while longer until the winds pick up. Right now, they are calm and the temperature warms up so it can start absorbing more of that moisture as water vapor that we can see through. You can see that plume of warmth from the U.S. Deep South all the way into the lower lakes, the Great Lakes. And there's a look at the wind speed. A lot of calm air across the region, but it will pick up a little bit, 10 to 20 kilometer per hour winds out of the southwest through the midday and afternoon hours. That will be helpful, especially since it's going to be such a hot, humid day. When we reach our peak, 30, feel like 37. So any breeze, yeah, it'll be blowing around the hot, humid air, but it'll probably be appreciated. There's a look at this afternoon and evening, so relatively calm for your Tuesday. Then Wednesday, we're seeing some storms start to develop north of the city, and by the late afternoon and evening, we're likely going to see some over the lower lakes. So watch for that late in the day tomorrow. If you have plans, you may have to adjust them. Thursday could see a few showers lingering into Thursday morning. Then it clears out. Or partial clearing, slow clearing, and then more clearing, more substantial clearing takes place Friday morning. And then there's no real looking back. It's Friday, Saturday, Sunday, and most of Monday looking really, really good for the long weekend. Might just see a few late day showers on Monday. That is your 7-day forecast. Maytel, it's over to you. How's the commute this morning?
11: It is a busy drive still out there and definitely still dealing with some fog and some sun, depending on where you are. So let's start you off with this trouble spot eastbound on the QEW out by Erin Mills. You can see it is a little bit sunny in the area, the left lane blocked off, so just a bit of a tie-up on the approach. As for the 401, still seeing lots of pretty dense fog out of the Durham region. It's low through the 412 out towards Salem. Also pretty foggy into Scarborough. This is through Markham Road, right through Warden. It does stay very foggy all the way through the Don Valley Parkway. No issue opposite end of the city. It's just slow and sunny from the 427 right through to the 400. The Don Valley Parkway southbound, now a busy drive all the way down towards the Gardner. Nick, Jen, over to you.
10: All right, Maytel, appreciate that update. Thanks so much.
21: Okay, and right now it's time for a check on the latest in entertainment news. We turn once again to E-Talk Sonia Munget. Sonia, good to see you. And we're starting off with some legal stuff.
6: Yes, we are. Can you believe I'm actually even talking about this? But nearly 30 years after Tupac Shakur's murder, a Las Vegas jury has found Dwayne Keith D. Davis guilty of first-degree murder with the use of a deadly weapon. Now, prosecutors argued that 63-year-old orchestrated the 1996 drive-by shooting in retaliation for an altercation involving Tupac's entourage and Davis's nephew just hours earlier. Davis was not accused of firing the fatal shots, but prosecutors said he provided the gun and directed the attack. Tupac was shot on September 7, 1996, and died 6 days later at just 25 years old. Davis was arrested in September 2023, marking the first major break in the decades-long cold case. He pleaded not guilty that early November. The jury deliberated for less than 3 hours before reaching its verdict, while a gang enhancement connected to the charge was dismissed. Davis plans to appeal and could face life in prison without the possibility of parole when he is sentenced on October 13th. September 7th, that is just right around the corner, which will mark 30-year anniversary for Tupac's murder. I always forget that he was also so young, 25 years old.
21: Way too young, and so talented as well. He was in movies, great songs, so
10: That whole rivalry situation 30 years ago.
6: All right, so on a lighter note, though, Chad Powers Season 2 is heading to viewers this this week. Now, Season 2 of Chad Powers is raising the stakes. Although it is a comedy, the cast actually promises that we're actually going to see some thriller vibes this season.
0: I haven't had a lot of real friends in my life.
5: Can we not do this right now?
0: Until you basically zero.
5: I don't want to be earnest.
0: You have had my back. You have protected me so many times. It's my turn.
6: So the series stars Glenn Powell as a disgraced college quarterback who disguises himself as Chad Powers and joins a struggling football team in hopes of reviving his career. He is nearly unrecognizable in this show. When Etok caught up with Glenn, he praised the dedication of this cast and teased that things are about to get a little bit more serious.
7: I mean, I literally just think this is the most talented cast ever that can just pull off anything this group puts on a page. And I think, but it was always the intention. The intention was to have this thing crank up to a degree in terms of stakes, the life or death circumstances. And as you start bringing people in on the lie, it gets more complicated and nuanced and all that stuff. And everybody here has just done such a beautiful job of playing that. It's like, I'm really proud of this season. I think it just elevates the show in every way.
6: All six episodes of Chad Powers Season 2 premiere Thursday, September 3rd on Hulu, on Disney Plus in Canada. So make sure you watch that. Nick and Jen, you know what I do want to point out? I know you guys were saying that you guys miss seeing me in person.
10: We do.
6: I do too. But of course, you know, TIFF is around the corner. And I am going to be joining you guys. I don't know who's coming to downtown, but on launch day, I'm in physical. We're going to be together.
21: Reunion, maybe in a hotel bed again this year.
6: Oh, yeah, that was fun.
10: You know, breakfast just isn't the same without you, Sonia.
21: We've
10: talked about that before.
6: Okay, well, wait for that reunion. Okay. We'll hug it out.
10: It's going to be a good one. All right.
21: Thanks, Sonia.
10: Next week, live with Jen down on TIFF. What do they call it? TIFF Street or Festival Street?
21: Festival Street.
10: Yeah, exactly.
21: All right. Street.
10: 9 o'clock headlines coming up.
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11: The federal Liberals sweep the by-elections, holding on to their seat in the Beaches East York area and picking up a Quebec riding from the Conservatives. Political commentator Scott Reed joining us this half hour with the recap.
10: And TTC riders no longer have to pay upfront for monthly passes. We'll tell you about the key changes taking place as the new fare cap kicks in.
9: 3-2 again. Grounded out to short, and it goes under the glove of Crawford.
11: And the Blue Jays are headed to Cleveland tonight for a critical series in their playoff push. Good morning, Toronto. Thanks so much for joining us on CP24 Breakfast, last hour of the show on this Tuesday, September the 1st. I'm Jennifer Shun.
10: Morning, I'm Nick Dixon. You're glad you tuned in this morning, and I want to see how things go this time when we talk about the weather, because last time up we had this shot, and Jen was highlighting the fact, as were we, that look, okay, it's still cloudy out there, a little bit of, or foggy out there, pardon me, but Bill's like, no, there's going to be sunny shots. Wait for the traffic cameras. Now, we didn't get many sunny shots from the traffic cameras.
12: But
10: however,
12: like
10: in
12: all
10: this
12: the
10: shot,
12: traffic is right, in the foggy areas.
10: From the top of the CN Tower, though, you can see, Bill, the sun cutting through here, and that's really going to be the story today, isn't it? Really sunny and really warm day today, too.
12: Yeah, that fog is kind of pancaking. It's getting thinner and thinner, but along the lake shore where the waters are cooler and allow that cloud to condense at ground level a little bit longer, yeah, you'll be holding onto it a little bit longer, but away from the water, hopefully we'll be seeing some brighter shots on some of those traffic cameras. 22 feels like 30. We've got calm winds, but the sun is breaking through the clouds in several places. Pearson reporting partly cloudy skies. And there's a look at your current wind speed and direction. The calm winds, you know, not contributing to the mix out. It helps when the winds are a little stronger to get that fog dissipating. Feels like 30, feels like 29 at Pearson and Billy Bishop. We are seeing significant breakup through Midwestern Ontario, and the only really moderate rain that we're seeing is along the border with Quebec and upper state New York, and that's pushing its way out of Ontario. 30 feeling like 37 this afternoon. It is going to be hot. It is going to be very humid. A lot of potential energy, but not a lot of triggers. Could see a pop-up shower, but much more impressive dynamics late afternoon and evening tomorrow. So if you have Wednesday evening plans, you will definitely want to take note. I'll have the rest of the long-range forecast coming up, and I'll send it over to Maytel for a look at those, hopefully a few of the bright cameras.
11: There's a couple of bright spots out there, but let's start off with the foggy section of the 401 where we actually have some new problems. It's westbound 401 in the collectors out by Kennedy. There's a collision. It looks like now we've got two right lanes blocked off with this crash. It's still quite heavy westbound on the 401 from Markham Road all the way out towards Kennedy. As for a sunny spot, it's right here, eastbound QEW out by Erin Mills. We also have the left lane blocked off, so it is slow just on the approach. Once you make your way onto the Gardner, there's no issue, but still heavy in towards the downtown core. Southbound Don Valley Parkway, that is still a slow route from the 401 heading down through Don Mills, through Bloor, and even right down towards the Gardner. There's a bit of volume as well. The 401 eastbound, you'll find some sunny spots from south of Pearson out towards the 400, but no problems. So that's good news.
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11: Okay, thank you, Maytel. And there's also good news for frequent transit riders today. The TTC's new monthly fare cap is now in effect.
10: And CP24's Phil Perkins is getting reaction outside St. George Station this morning. A variety of commuters with different paths and programs on the way. What are you hearing from people, Phil?
27: Well, a mixed bag, Nick and Jen. Good morning. Depending on
1: firstly, how many jobs you have. That's a big one. If someone is simply just going to and from work 5 days a week, it'll be very tough, especially if you don't do anything on weekends, to hit the 47 mark. 47 trips in a calendar month, and then all the subsequent trips after that will be free. But if you have two jobs, speaking to a lot of people, especially in the early morning hours, they have two jobs they go to in a single day. Someone has a job at U of T, and then they go downtown to work at an urban garden. They can easily hit 47 trips in a month's time, probably in less than 2.5 weeks. A condition, though, you have to continue to use the same method of payment. So if you pay with your Presto card, your physical Presto card, just keep using that. That's how you tally up all those rides. Joined by Henry here. He is a physical therapy student at U of T. You're packed and ready to go. Is it the first day?
2: I'm actually moving into a new place after work today, so I just brought all my stuff for afterwards.
1: Yeah. You pack light. You're a minimalist. I like it. Speaking of minimal, you know, people in this day and age, this economy, trying to spend less. 47 trips on the TTC, free after that. Is that something that could affect you in your line of work, or you're working and you're studying?
2: Oh, for sure. Definitely. Yeah. Definitely in this role, I'm also working weekends as well. So hitting that 47 mark is definitely achievable for me. Yeah.
1: And so what would that mean for you, you know, financially? It just saved just a little bit with that.
2: It would mean everything. Yeah. Definitely as a student, spending is a little tight. So it'd be nice to save a little bit.
1: Just make sure you use the same method of payment. I just said it now. So do you use a Presto card, or what do you normally use?
2: Presto card, yeah.
1: So just keep using the physical one, and then you're good to go. All right, thank you. What's on the docket? You're moving in. Any clients? Any patients?
2: Got some athletes to see later today, and then after that, I'll move back into my new place.
1: What do they got? Some athlete's foot. You got plantar fasciitis. You got Achilles.
2: Yeah, so I'm working with the rugby team, so a lot of crazy stuff. Some concussions as well.
1: Oh, okay.
2: Yeah.
1: All right. Okay. Enjoy. I understand that, former rugby player. The concussions are a thing. I just called their anchor myself a couple hours ago. So it happens. It lingers. All right. Thanks so much. Appreciate it. So that's just that one person, a student who has work on campus and then work off campus on the weekends. This is suited for someone like that, especially if they don't have those student monthly metro passes. Save a couple bucks when you're still studying and trying to get out of that student debt, guys. Back to you.
10: Yeah, that's a big issue for sure. CBC24's Phil Perkins live outside St. George Station. Thanks, Phil.
11: Thanks, Phil. All right, and the TTC's new safety upgrade is facing a bit of criticism. It's a safety barrier along the edges of the platform at TMU Station, and questions are being raised about whether the barrier actually does anything to prevent people from making their way onto the tracks.
10: Let's take a look in CTV's Janice Golding's report.
3: Steel barriers are popping up along the platform at TMU Station, part of a $2 million pilot project to enhance safety.
5: I mean, it's this piddly little fence that won't do anything.
3: But the safety barriers are coming under fire.
5: I think they're performative and a waste of money. We should be incrementally rolling out full platform edge doors. They're more expensive, but they're more effective.
3: Councillor Josh Matlow saying he doesn't think the barriers will prevent people from trespassing onto the tracks or prevent delays on the subway system. And many people we spoke to agree.
23: I think it's a waste of taxpayers' money because I don't think it's going to be fully effective.
24: I'm only worried that people determined enough to jump themselves won't really be deterred by it.
3: The barriers, which are being fabricated and installed by TTC staff, were first announced back in May as part of ongoing improvements to safety and security. TTC spokesperson Stuart Green saying TMU is the pilot location for these New York City-style barriers intended to improve safety along platform edges at our busiest stations. Installation is expected to be completed at TMU by the end of September.
25: These barriers, as a placeholder, are not the worst thing in the world.
3: Advocacy group TTC Rider says it's called for full floor-to-ceiling platform edge doors for years, but understands the price difference is enormous. The TTC estimates the costs at $44 to $55 million per station, while the steel barriers, just $2 million.
25: Can't happen without the federal and provincial governments helping out with that. And, I mean, we have a massive state of good repair backlog that we also have to rely on them to chip in for.
3: Still, TTC Rider says surveys show the steel barriers alone would make people feel safer, particularly the elderly and infrequent riders.
27: I think the doors would be better, but it's probably more money, so I don't think Toronto will do that.
3: In addition to the barriers, the TTC also intends to increase staff visibility in stations. It also intends to install an AI-assisted track intrusion warning system. While detractors say the barriers are a wasteful half measure, the city and TTC say that they are a cheaper, faster step they can undertake while they evaluate longer-term funding for full doors. Janice Golding, CTV News.
10: All right, this just into CP24, the Ford government moving ahead with removing bike lanes from Bloor Street West.
11: This comes after an appeal court ruling sided with the province, reversing a lower court ruling that removing bike lanes violated the Canadian Charter of Rights and Freedoms. In addition to restoring vehicle lanes on Bloor West, the Ford government is also putting out a request for proposals to remove bike lanes on other parts of Bloor, Yonge, University, Queen's Park Circle, and Avenue Road. Transportation Minister Pravmeet Sakaria is expected to be asked about this at an announcement later this morning.
10: So we're going to get into that in his weekly take on the bike lanes and political news from all levels of government. CTV's political commentator Scott Reed joining us remotely this morning. Scott, appreciate you joining us. So let's start with the freshest news here. These bike lanes, looks like the Ford government doesn't want to stop here. What do we make of this now?
0: You know what I smell? I smell a lot of polling. I smell Queen's Park, the Ford government, doing a ton of polling over the course of the summer. And what those polls have told them is that this is a popular move. This is a popular move among the people that have voted for Doug Ford, that probably are willing to consider voting for Doug Ford, and maybe most importantly, some of the people that have wavered about voting for Doug Ford over the course of the past 6 months. So I would look at this as less as a bunch of bike lanes being removed and more of a reclamation project politically for Doug Ford, going hard against Donald Trump, removing these bike lanes. They look at the numbers, they look at the polling, they think this is politically popular for them, for Doug Ford's constituency, and that's why we're watching them move on this. They know this is going to anger just the right people, and it's going to please just the right people.
10: Interesting mix.
11: Okay, turning to federal politics, last night's by-elections across the country, the Liberals sweep three ridings. What does this mean for Prime Minister Carney and Pierre Poilievre now?
0: Well, that's exactly the right question. You know, you don't want to make too much of by-elections, but my God, what a beating for the Conservatives, falling to third place in Chicoutimi. You know, this was a riding they held. Their vote dropped 20%. And, you know, what you're seeing is not just a clean sweep for the prime minister, not just stealing a seat, not just getting more than 50% of the vote, but this is Donald Trump in action on our politics. Donald Trump is driving our politics. That's what's behind these vote results. Mark Carney's figured out how to manage Trump in terms of the political agenda for the country. Pierre Poilievre hasn't. It's just that simple. And so for Mark Carney, the question now turns to, when are those next by-elections? Because there's six more coming. When are they going to be called? And secondly, what are you going to do with all this political capital? You know, you're racking up these votes. You've got a majority government. Now we know we're probably in some sort of protracted confrontation with the United States. We've got them, you know, kind of name calling us with the Treasury Secretary and the Defense Secretary in the United States. What are you going to do with this capital? How much more support will there be Canadian businesses? How much more is going to be invested? Mark Carney has an opportunity now to make tough choices because he has the wind at his back politically. And for Pierre Poilievre, he's just got to figure out how to find a W somewhere. He has gone so long without a win, and he's just watching it deteriorate. The Conservative plan after the last election was, you know what? If we can just have a repeat of this election, next time we'll win, the Liberals won't hold their vote. Turns out it's been the Conservatives that have been able to hold their vote, and that is increasingly becoming a crisis for Pierre Poilievre's leadership.
10: Okay, from a crisis and political capital to cash now, Scott, Doug Ford's cash or bail reform, that's on hold. That's pretty significant because this was a big move the provincial government made recently.
0: Yes, and, you know, again, this is one of those issues that, in a weird way, I think, you know, Doug Ford is going to be happy to have this confrontation. You know, he's going to get held up in the courts. It's going to give him an opportunity to say, look, I'm just fighting for a common sense crime-fighting policy. And, you know, there will be arguments made about how this is going to negatively affect those with lesser means. Ford is going to like the way that this plays in terms of getting tough on crime. He'll like the way that it positions him against the courts. And I do think it also raises a question for Mark Carney. Many of the legal and constitutional questions fall to the federal government. Might it make amendments to criminal code and other legislation in order to enable this sort of thing? And if so, how does that play with not just Doug Ford's vote, but the federal Liberal vote? So lots more to watch on that. It's a very interesting political issue, to be honest, and not just a legal issue.
10: Yeah.
11: Mm-hmm. Okay, and finally, Scott, we got to talk about municipal politics here. Candidates jumping on this whole Canada-U.S. trade dispute. So who's capitalizing? Who do you see kind of making any kind of impact at the moment?
0: You know, because as I said earlier, Donald Trump really does just hover over our politics at every single level these days. He's an inescapable factor. And so we've seen Brad Bradford come forward with some suggestions for doing more for small business. We've heard the mayor talk a little bit about procurement and buying Canadian. I think as we inch toward Labor Day and that final most important stretch of the mayor's campaign, you know, if Brad Bradford's 8, 9, 10 points behind, I think a smart place for these guys to go, and I think where we're going to hear a lot of talk, is what they can do as mayoralty candidates to pick up some of the parade, the anti-Trump parade, what they're going to do in terms of policies. So watch for this to become a desired point of difference between the two candidates. So if I'm Brad Bradford, I'm going to find ways to really get the anti-Trump sentiment rallied in behind me, and maybe gives me a bit of a boost, enough maybe to put me in a neck-to-neck battle and try to take that election in October.
10: Okay, Scott, sounds like a busy week ahead, and we've already gone through a busy, busy time, and some by-elections later this week with the province we didn't get into, but we'll talk to you again. We know that for sure. Thanks for this morning, Scott.
11: Thank you.
0: Thanks, guys. Have a great day. Mm-hmm.
11: You too. All right, turning now to sports,
10: quick
11: I believe.
10: Break. Or Jays, okay.
11: Yeah, okay. Yeah. Let's talk about those Blue Jays. They're not at home today. They're looking to keep the momentum going as they head into a crucial series in Cleveland tonight.
6: 3-2 again. Grounded out to short, and it goes under the glove of Crawford. And now Straw is getting the wave and is in to score, and Guerrero's in.
10: Yeah, the Jays swept Seattle, and they're now 1.5 games behind Cleveland for the third and final AL wildcard spot. Spencer Arrighetti gets the start for the Jays tonight. The team on the road, by the way, for its next 9 games.
7: And Felix with the pass.
11: And in tennis, Felix Auger-Aliassime is off to the second round at the U.S. Open in New York City after beating Australia's Rinki Hijikata. A lengthy rain delay pushed the start time back 2 hours. When the match finally started again, the players traded sets 7-5, 4-6, but the rain returned and the match was suspended for close to another hour. After the second delay, Felix came out swinging, taking the third set 6-3 and the fourth 7-5. We spoke to Lucas Wies with The Athletic about Auger-Aliassime's performance.
8: I think for Felix, last year he gained a ton of confidence reaching the U.S. Open semifinals. Can he build on that this year and potentially maybe reach a final, his first career final, and maybe win a Grand Slam? I think the opportunity is huge for him this year.
10: Aliassime's second round match will be against Karen Khachanov of Russia, and that goes on Wednesday.
11: Still to come on CP24 Breakfast, as students are getting ready to head back to class, having a chat about finances with the family can pay off in the long run.
10: Yeah, we'll be joined by elementary school teacher and author Robert Kutz about this and some financial literacy right after the break.
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2: Closed captioning of this CP24 program is brought to you by Diamond and Diamond Lawyers, Canada's largest personal injury law firm with over $1 billion in total settlements.
4: All right. Somewhere in that haze is the CN Tower. From the CN Tower is the CNE. And that's the Ferris wheel, or the kind of eye with the gondolas that spins around. Oh, there's BMO Field. And yeah, you're getting, the more you zoom out, kind of the more you see. Away from the water, we're seeing much more impressive clearing, but along the lake shore, we'll have to deal with the fog for a little while longer. But with the temperature rising and the winds starting to pick up just a touch, it'll be helpful in helping to mix that out. Late morning, midday, we will see a return to partly cloudy skies like we're seeing at Pearson right now. The winds are light, but last time we looked, it was calm. Generally, as we move through the midday hours, it'll be 10 to 20 kilometers per hour to the southwest. Continue to draw in this heat and moisture, but with temperature warming, it will continue to be able to handle that moisture as water vapor that we can see through, and that will mix out the cloud. Look how it feels. 31 at Pearson, 33 in Niagara Falls, 34 in Windsor, very early in the day, and here we are, September 1st. The moderate rains that were over eastern Ontario pushed off into upstate New York, and we're generally looking at much calmer day today, much less active than yesterday, and much less active than it will be tomorrow. So in the morning, we see eastern Ontario dealing with, or at least Kawartha Lakes over to eastern Ontario dealing with some storms. For us, it'll be more of a late afternoon evening event. So if you have evening plans on Wednesday, watch skies for active weather, and it'll be another very muggy day. Both days feeling like the upper 30s. Then we get a bit of a break on Thursday. Some morning showers give way to some sunshine by late day. 26 for a high, 26 on Friday. Again, more substantial clearing, and then we get into mainly sunny skies on Saturday, 25, 24 on Sunday, and mid-20s on Monday. Could see a late day shower on Monday, but overall, really nice looking long weekend. I'm going to send it over.
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5: Still finding a collision on the 401 westbound. It's in the collectors out by Kennedy. Two right lanes are blocked off. You can see there is a delay just on the approach. Also still some fog, but not nearly as thick as it was, 10, 15 minutes ago. Westbound 401 out through Leicester.

0: to school means back to life for many kids and parents, and for those taking on paying jobs, selling lemonade and more over the summer, having talks about finances with the family can pay significant dividends.
1: And Robert Kutz is joining us live this morning. He's an elementary school teacher and also the author of the book, I'm a Kid with a Mortgage. Robert, I'm trying to picture that, but I understand the point of your title here. Nice to meet you this morning, and thanks for joining us.
2: Hello, thank you for having me.
1: This is an interesting time because there is so much spending that occurs with back to school, whether it's, you know, spending on school lunches, maybe a cafeteria, or do you buy lunch and unpack it, or do you know, back to school shopping when it comes to supplies and clothes, etc. Plenty of opportunities really to kick off a conversation with your child or children about that kind of spending, isn't it?
2: Yes. And the onus shouldn't just be on, you know, but in school it could also be with parents as well. Mm-hmm. It doesn't have to be intimidating. It could just be something as simple as you said, whether it's packing lunch, going to the grocery store. Hey, you know, what brand do we want? Do we really, is this worth our value? Do you want to look at for something mm-hmm. that's a little bit cheaper? Sometimes I go to I do a grocery store challenge with my class mm-hmm. at the end of the year. Mm. Give a group each few bucks and let them compare. And, you know, we don't want 30 bags of chips. We yeah. want them to be able to have, you know, a diverse amount of snacks so that's not going too crazy. But mm-hmm. every single thing can be a conversation. Mm-hmm. It doesn't have to be intimidating whatsoever.
0: Yeah, you can really incorporate it into a grocery trip, or just if your kid wants something, teach them about savings and things like that, which you've done with your classroom, with their desk. So before we get into it, please help us understand this project you did with your kids using their desks and the connection with mortgage payment.
2: Yes. So in my class, every student has a mortgage for their desks.
0: Uh-huh.
2: So in order for them to learn, in order for them to sit, they're paying a mortgage. They all have jobs. On a given day, as soon as the bell rings, I have one person lining everyone up, another person making sure the line is straight, making one person open the door, another person being a greeter. Hello, how are you? Nice sweater. One person checking the coats and shoes are nicely tidied. We have people doing attendance, people sweeping, people cleaning the boards. We have an administrator at the front who is making sure everyone's doing their jobs. We have the banker who's taking care of all the money, small purchases and stuff like that. The whole point is just to make this whole concept engaging.
0: Yeah.
2: So that they are learning how to invest, spend, budget, save. It becomes sort of natural to them as opposed to something that's worrying. Like at the end of the day, financial literacy should be engaged upon, not just in, and you should just experience it, not just learn about it.
1: Well, and that's the thing, Robert. I mean, quite frankly, I think as a parent, you know, I reflect back on what I learned in school, and you're a teacher. Maybe it's difficult to be inside the system, but it seems like financial literacy isn't taught the way perhaps it should be, particularly at a time when it matters so much and so much more, it seems, these days. You're really trying to inject that in there. What's the response been like amongst your, you know, colleagues that see what you're doing with the kids about financial literacy, or even from the parents of those children? Do they come to you and say, hey, I'm glad you're doing this because we don't know how to have that conversation, or the kids are really learning?
2: That's sort of what inspired this book as well. It's having, you know, once I could see that they were engaged in the conversation, once I found that it was relatable to them, I had parents saying, you know, how do we do this at home? I've had mm-hmm. families saying, can we do some sort of like dollar system at home or something like that?
1: Yeah.
2: Having parents come to me, and they were a bit skeptical at first. Then they see their parents, their students, their kids are learning about responsibility, about learning how to save, spend, budget. All of those are the conversations we want to have with the students in the first place. So when the parents come and say, like, oh, thank goodness for this, and I can actually, you know, they know how to save. They know how to, they'll say, oh, maybe we can buy this and split this over a few days, this, you know, maybe an item for have, you know, a meal or something like that.
1: Yeah.
2: So they start now thinking about financial literacy in terms of just their daily home life as well.
0: Mm-hmm. Yeah, I really feel like financial literacy and math could be incorporated as, you know, an overall kind of big lesson, because that's what it is, right?
1: Yeah, it is, yeah.
0: And a lot of people hate doing math. I hate math, for example. let's be realistic. Some parents out there watching, there's probably one parent that's more financially savvy than the other, mm-hmm. one parent that doesn't really look at the finances, for example, or isn't really engaged in financial literacy themselves. So how do parents like that incorporate, you know, the finance conversation with their kids when they themselves aren't
1: struggle.
0: Even that
1: yeah.
0: savvy?
2: That's mm-hmm. the thing. You don't have to have financial degree. You don't have to be an expert in this. It's having those daily conversations. We talked about going to the grocery store. Even just back to school shopping. You know, no one wants to talk

0: What about it's happening now? Mm-hmm. Back to school shopping. Go in with a budget.
1: Yeah.
0: Say, this is what we're going to be spending. Students, their kids now start thinking, is this something I need? Is this something I want? Mm-hmm. You'll be surprised that, you know, they start thinking about those things. Even going, taking, giving their kids the responsibility. Go to a grocery store and say, why don't you plan this meal? We need, you know, we don't want candy, but
2: because that's what they'll buy.
1: Yeah. Yeah.
0: But
1: yeah.
0: We need a protein. We need a veg. We need a carb.
1: Yeah.
2: Yeah.
0: Go and you plan it. They have that responsibility. And for older kids, too. Give them a whole week's worth. Mm-hmm. They're going to now buy a whole maybe pack of chicken that will last a few meals. They're mm-hmm. going to find savings. They might even say, oh, you know, mom, dad, can we always get dessert since I have some extra money? So yeah. You'll be surprised at how intuitive kids can be if they know that they have that responsibility.
2: Yeah. Mm-hmm. Robert Kurtz, I think your students are quite fortunate to have you as a teacher. And I mean fortunate on every single level here, especially when we're talking finances. Good to meet you this morning. Thanks for helping us get everyone ready for back to school here on TV24 Breakfast.
1: Thank you so much, Robert.
0: Thank you
1: really
0: very much.
1: Cute meeting too.
2: You. Thank mm-hmm. you so much. More breakfast coming up after this, 9:30 headlines.
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11: Announcing this morning that they are moving ahead with the removal of bike lanes on Bloor Street starting just west of Islington, but that is not where the province wants to end.
12: Meantime, TTC riders no longer have to pay upfront for a monthly fare pass. We'll tell you about the key change taking place as the new fare cap kicks in today.
11: And Tanvir Shanawaz has won Beaches East York by-election last night in Toronto with more than 50% of the vote. This as the Liberals sweep a trio of by-elections across the country.
12: And a Boston University political economy professor is one of the dozens of American researchers coming to Canada as part of a new federal program. Raymond Fisman joins us this half hour on his upcoming move to the University of Toronto and his research into the hidden influence in U.S. politics.
11: Yeah, I'm looking forward to that conversation for a couple of reasons here. In the meantime, thanks for joining us here on CB24 Breakfast this morning. Final half hour to go on September the 1st, brand new month. It's a Tuesday, Bill's least favorite day of the week, but we'll take it. It's a new month. I'm Nick Dixon.
12: And I'm Jennifer Shung. It has felt like a pretty long day, I'm not going to lie. But hey, look at the weather outside. It certainly is improving as we look down at Nathan Phillips Square and that reflecting pond. The sun hitting a bit of the pavement, Bill. So it looks like the whispers of summer are not gone yet.
13: Yeah, and that line, see you in September, was a little bit hard to understand early this morning, but now we're seeing everything in September because the fog is clearing, but it is September. So prepare yourself for cooler days ahead. Not today, though. Midsummery feel for today and tomorrow as we get up to a high of about 30 today, 29 tomorrow, but feeling like the upper 30s. It is just going to be baking out there. 23 feeling like 31. The temperature is climbing. The humidity is present, and the winds are light. So the fog along the lakeshore is taking a little while to mix out. Away from the water, it's starting to improve visibility much more impressively, and the humidex will just keep climbing. You won't want to be wearing a lot of extra layers today, that's for sure. Here's a look at your sky conditions. Nice breakup in the cloud deck of Midwestern, South Central Ontario, Eastern Ontario, which was dealing with some moderate rains. That's moved into upstate New York and off into Central Western Quebec. So 30 today for a high, feeling like 37. Could see an isolated pop-up shower overnight tonight, a few showers, and then tomorrow, late afternoon and evening, watch for some strong thunderstorms. If you have plans Wednesday night, take note. Thursday could see an early morning shower. Our model says the showers will be done through the overnight on Wednesday and clearing will take hold. Thursday night might see a couple more showers, but once we get into Friday and that clear out, no looking back. It's going to be a beautiful long weekend. I'll have those details coming up. Now it's over to Maytel for traffic.
14: Thank you so much. Well, I'm definitely not dressed for the weather today, but I'm dressed for office weather. So there's that. Having a look at the 401 westbound out by Mavis, we've got a crash. A couple of right lanes are blocked off. That's the best shot I've got. So there is a backup on the approach. And you can also see a bit of sunshine through there as well. Not so much through Scarborough still. Westbound 401 in the collectors just by Kennedy. Lots going on here. Two right lanes are blocked off. Still a significant backup from Markham Road out through Kennedy. Once you pass that, it does open up. But still some fog as you make your way right through Leslie. That's where it really starts to dissipate. QEW eastbound, sunshine. It looks like problems by Aaron Mills have finally cleared out of the way. Taking a look at the Don Valley Parkway, it's a slow one. It won't let me show you, but southbound still heavy from the 401 right down towards the Gardner, on and off East Gardner. That is still slow in towards the downtown core.
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11: Developing news from the province this morning, the Ford government now moving ahead with removing bike lanes from Bloor Street West.
12: This comes after an appeal court ruling sided with the province, reversing a lower court ruling that removing bike lanes violated the Canadian Charter of Rights and Freedoms. The work on Bloor West near Islington is likely to start in the next few weeks. In addition to that, the Ford government is also putting out a request for proposals to remove bike lanes on other parts of Bloor, Yonge, University, Queen's Park Circle, and Avenue Road. Transportation Minister Pravmeet Sakaria is expected to be asked about this at an announcement later this morning.
11: Well, meantime, if you're a frequent transit rider, there's some good news today as the TTC's new monthly fare cap has kicked in.
12: CP24's Phil Perkins joins us live at St. George Station this morning and joins us with the details. And you've certainly been getting a mix of reactions depending on how much people use transit, Phil.
16: Yeah, no doubt, Jen and Nick. If you use it simply to get to work, there and back, the conventional, you know, makeup of people's weekdays. You don't do anything on weekends. You kind of stay at home or you drive. Probably not going to hit the 47 mark because once you hit that in the calendar month, all the trips after are free. And just want to note to folks, if you pay, let's say, with your credit card, just pay with your credit card. Because if you try something else on the next day, you do debit or use your Presto card, it'll start a brand new count, and it'll be very difficult for you to hit that threshold of 47. But if you have two jobs, if you go to school and you work, you may be able to hit that 47 mark. I'm here joined by Ava, doing her master's in economics at U of T. Of course, we're at St. George here. Do you think you could hit that 47 trips in a calendar month?
17: As a student, probably not. For the most part, we're not commuting down 5 days a week, so it'll be really hard for me to hit that. And also on the weekends, I'm in the GTA. I'm not downtown, so I don't think I'll be hitting that mark.
16: Yeah, because it's not regional transit. It's just the TTC. But you're doing your master's in economics. Crunching the numbers here financially, do you think this kind of makes sense for people who maybe do use transit a good amount?
17: I mean, it's better than nothing, of course, but ideally you want to have it around that 40 cap or maybe lower. Then it would actually help everyday commuters going downtown.
16: Yeah, no, we were talking about, like, this is implemented today, but in the future they are going to be lowering that threshold. That maybe that could work. We also talked to folks saying if transit was a little more efficient, they would push to try to use it 47 times in a month.
17: Yeah, I agree. I mean, it's really unpredictable. Constantly there's different delays, especially even on the TTC as well. So maybe that would help. I'm not sure, though. Yeah.
16: All right. Enjoy economics, U of T. Sounds like a good combo. Good job. Thanks so much. Appreciate it. Enjoy. Okay, guys, yes. So it kicks in today, 47 trips now. But as Nick mentioned about an hour ago, in the next year, that threshold will lower, which would be a good thing for everyone else who just does that, you know, regular job back and forth. Once a day, weekdays for a month, no weekends. Might be more of a push for people to take transit. Back to you guys.
12: Yeah, we're creeping into that anchor reporter math
18: we
12: situation,
18: don't go there.
12: Which is always a bit foggy.
18: But if you think of 5 days a week, two trips is 10.
16: 40,
18: 20, 30, 40. 40
12: that'll work.
18: Rides,
12: yeah.
18: That's kind of where we're at.
12: That's going to work. Yeah.
16: Carry the five.
18: Take your shoes and socks off at this point.
16: Divisible by 8. Yeah.
12: The denominator.
18: We'll get there.
12: Yeah. Okay.
18: Thanks,
12: Phil Perkins, live outside St. George. Thank you.
16: Oh, gosh. Yes.
11: Well, if you're counting in Ottawa today, Prime Minister Carney has strengthened his majority after last night's Liberal sweep in three by-elections.
12: And CTV's Mike Lecouture joins us live with more on these results. Good morning, Mike. Let's start with Beaches, East York, Liberal stronghold.
19: Yeah, and I don't want to continue on with the math theme here, but certainly the fact that the Liberals were able to take this, and that gives them three more seats, or at least holds them to that 173 majority mark right now. And I think when you look at Beaches East York, really part of the story there is how the Conservatives did, but also how the Liberals did as well, and where that Conservative vote went, and where the NDP did as well. So early indications are that Avi Lewis, the NDP leader, may have been breaking through a little bit here, and he didn't run for that seat, but certainly as the new leader, as the first time leader during a by-election for the NDP, he was a factor in certainly doing a lot of campaigning in that riding. It did go to the Liberal, though, Tanveer Shanawaz, and this is somebody who had worked with Nate Erskine-Smith. He'd been helped by Nate Erskine-Smith, and now he's the MP-elect for that area, coming to Ottawa when the House returns as well on the 21st of September. Not really a shock there when you consider the three ridings that we'd seen across the country. The Liberals were expected to hold Beaches East York, and they certainly did.
18: Okay, so perhaps it's the Quebec riding, Mike, that was the most surprising of the night, because Pierre Poilievre, who's had his struggles in the last, you know, year and a half or so since the election, probably wanted to hold that seat, didn't happen. What does that say, A, about the Liberal strength, but also what was the key there for Prime Minister Carney?
19: Yeah, I think it was the trade war. When you consider the fact that the Liberal who won it, Daniel Godbey, who was the former president of the Quebec Dairy Farmers Association, we know how supply management played hugely in the trade war that we're seeing with the United States. And of course, the fact that in the middle of that by-election campaign, or just in the dying days of it, you had Prime Minister Mark Carney walk away from the talks with the United States. Canada did, at least. So that must have been a factor in that. But also the fact that the former conservative who was the MP there, Richard Martel, he was a bit of a local celebrity when you consider he was a local hockey coach, somebody who was hugely popular there. And the fact that their vote total for the conservatives did drop considerably by about 21 points in that riding alone. And that, I think, was a huge factor that Martel was not there personally, and Chicoutimi Lafiol, and the fact that, this is also painting a bit of a picture for Pierre Poilievre, when you consider how the conservative vote total did drop in a number of ridings, in all three ridings, actually, in these by-elections, 21% in Chicoutimi and about 8% in Beaches, East York. And then when you go down to Vancouver, North Vancouver, Capilano, their vote total went down by about 4.5%, the conservatives did. So some questions and maybe some soul searching for the conservatives coming out of this, especially when you consider that there are some more by-elections to come, about six of them that have to be called by the end of this year at least.
12: Mm-hmm. Okay, we'll see what happens. That is CTV's Mike Lecouture joining us. Thank you.
18: After the break here on Breakfast, one of the U.S. professors joining U of T through the new federal initiative to bring world-leading researchers to Canada. Raymond Fison is, in fact, Canadian, but he's come back from the U.S. He'll join us next to talk more about that.
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13: Well, we're definitely seeing visibility improve, especially away from the water, but there's still plenty of low cloud hanging on along the lakeshore. And with temperature warming, it will continue to improve, which is a fairly slow rate. The winds are light. The temperature is climbing slowly, but we are heading to a high today of 30, feeling like 37. So it's going to be an extremely warm and muggy day. And that's a lot of potential energy by which we could see a couple of pop-up showers this afternoon. But there's just not quite the same dynamics as there were yesterday. today or there will be tomorrow in terms of a trigger. So you have the fuel and you have the ignition. You got the fuel there, but it's sitting there waiting to be ignited, but not a lot going on. Sometimes you get converging winds. Sometimes just daytime heating. That rise from that can find weaknesses and allow for some showers to develop, but not a lot going on today. So kind of enjoy it, but don't put the umbrella too far away. A cold front dipping down from the north late tomorrow will spark some strong thunderstorms. So there's tomorrow morning east of the city, just west of the city. We could see a little blip early afternoon, but look at this line coming through from about 5:30 through to about 11. There'll be rounds of showers and thunderstorms. Some of them could be really strong, and then and behind it, it settles. We could see a little cluster of showers on our model overnight into early Friday, and then it clears right back out. And once it does, by mid-morning on Friday, there's no real looking back. Friday, Saturday, Sunday, even part of Monday, looking dry and comfortable, really quite pleasant. All right, I'm going to send it over to Maytel now for a look at the roads.
14: Thanks so much. Good morning. Taking a look at the 401 westbound, we still have this collision out by Kennedy in the collectors. Two right lanes are blocked off. You can see the sun is finally starting to peek through into Scarborough. You've got a tie-up 401 west beyond Markham Road out through Kennedy. A lot going on here in those two right lanes. There's another collision as well. This is the best shot I've got. It's westbound 401 in the collectors out by Mavis. Two right lanes are out, so a brief delay through there. The QEW eastbound through Erin Mills, still some volume, had some earlier troubles. They're gone, so that's a bit of relief. Heading out towards the 427, there's no issue. Taking a look at the Don Valley Parkway, will it let me? It will not. But southbound on the DVP is still slow from the 401 down through Don Mills. Still some volume heading down towards the Gardner as well. Nick, Jen, over to you.
0: All right, Maytel, thanks so much for that. Well, last week, the federal government announced the first cohort of Eddie Goldenberg research chairs, the 64 scholars from 13 countries who will receive funding to work at Canadian universities.
18: Six of those researchers are coming here to the University of Toronto, including Professor Raymond Fissman, an economist who currently working at Boston University. He's joining us live this morning for more on his decision to come to Toronto and his research, curious enough about the hidden influence in U.S. politics. Good morning, Professor Fissman. Appreciate the time this morning. Let's kind of get this question out of the way right off the top here. You've been tempted likely by quite a bit of money, I believe $500,000 to $1 million, you know, for these positions here. Some people are going to say you're just coming for the pot of gold, or is it for the politics? How do you answer that question some people may have?
1: To be frank, the financial resources that are available in the U.S. are comparable, so I'm not coming for the pot of gold, as you put it. I'm coming primarily for both the research environment, which, you know, I'm sure you've read has taken a troubling turn in the U.S., more so for people in other fields than myself, but also to repatriate myself as a Canadian, something we've thought about for many years. I've been in the U.S. for more than 30 years now, but I still very much consider myself to be Canadian. So it's very much a homecoming for me.
0: Mm-hmm. Okay, yeah, well, welcome home soon. I know you're arriving in 2027. Now, your research is really interesting because it almost kind of mirrors the political situation we're kind of seeing unfolding today with corruption, governance, political influence, inequality, all that stuff. So when you're doing your research and you're looking at what's going on in the world today, what are your conclusions about where this is all heading for people who are anxious, thinking, will this insanity ever end?
1: So let me make a couple of observations. The first is that, as you aptly describe it, I study hidden influence. And when people ask me what I'm doing vis-a-vis the current U.S. administration, I kind of say there's not that much for me to do because it's all out in the open. You don't need someone to uncover what's going on because you can just look at what's happening with crypto and family ties and board memberships and so on. I think what troubles me the most, actually, and this is something that I would tell to anyone who's concerned about these things, is how little play this seems to be getting with voters and in elections. Like, there are announcements that have been made, including selling off the right to see President Trump's announcements on Truth Social milliseconds before everyone else, which, you know, are deeply troubling, but barely are barely a blip in the news cycle. So if people don't like it, they need to let politicians know that they will act accordingly at the polls.
18: Yeah, it's been a really interesting time. And like you said, a lot of it has sort of been rather out in the open rather than sort of, you know, in the sort of smoky back-filled rooms, as people like to sort of attribute to a lot of politics. Professor, I'm curious about, you know, what you're hearing from other academics at your faculty, whether it's Boston University or otherwise, about that environment that you are now choosing to leave here. How concerning are they? And how much of a concern do you find that could be, you know, leaking into what people are learning, I guess, academically south of the border, too?
1: Yeah, what I will say is that when I tell people what I've decided to do, the single most common response is, yeah, I understand. So, I think it varies across fields, the extent to which you're impacted. But certainly, yeah, it affects me personally in the sense that my personal values are not reflected in current government policies. But if you are in, say, the sciences, if you're doing vaccine research, it's really a much more direct and immediate impact.
0: Mm-hmm. Yeah. And Professor, I'm curious, you know, in the time that you've spent in the U.S., I mean, a lot of people are smart enough to know that the current U.S. administration doesn't reflect all Americans or their sentiments. But what's your take of the current atmosphere where you are and the situation with Canada right now?
1: Yeah, well, you raise a distinct point in that last part of your question. To address the first part, I think there are two concerns. One is that, in a sense, credit where credit is due. It's hard to change government, but the current administration has actually made very substantial changes that I'm sure some people are quite pleased with, but I see as moving in the wrong direction. And the second is, I worry a little bit about, I've lost some of my faith in the American voter to reverse course. And that, it does relate to some of the comments I made earlier. It makes me worry a bit about the extent to which we can, if you like, mean revert or get back to a more reasonable system of governance. What it means for Canada, I thought Mark Carney actually put it beautifully when he said, these agreements are written in pencil. I would not want to have his job right now. I think it's a really tough position. Thrilled to be coming back to Canada to hopefully be one teeny part of the solution.
18: Yeah, it'll be interesting to watch what does happen south of the border. And of course, when you return north of the border as well. Professor Fissman, thanks for the conversation this morning. Do appreciate the time.
1: Thanks so much for having me.
18: Okay.
0: Thank you. All right. Still to come after the break, we've got a giveaway. IKEA wants to help you start the new school year on the right foot.
18: Yeah, Bill Coulter is going to have the details on how you can enter to win an IKEA gift card. To make that happen, just get your Allen keys ready.
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18: You ever walk through those showrooms in IKEA and go, oh, I wish I could set my room up like
0: that,
18: or the coziness, or like the space they add and all that. It's always a fun trip, you know, but it always lasts a lot longer than you expect.
0: It's a good hack, walking with a first aid through IKEA to see your styles and compatibility.
18: Yeah, that's a good point, too.
9: Yeah, very space conscious, too. 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Like, as a student, they're awesome because you can have things stacked.
18: 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Yeah. Okay. Hey, thanks for watching CP24 Breakfast on this Tuesday, September 1st. Have a wonderful day.
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0: We're following a developing story. The Ford government's rolling out its plan to remove bike lanes on a stretch of Bloor Street. We'll have all the details. That's just ahead. And starting today, commuters can take advantage of the TTC's new monthly fare cap. We'll tell you how in moments. And Unifor kicking off its contract negotiations today with Stellantis. We'll have the latest in these talks. That's straight ahead. It's 10 o'clock, 23 degrees out. This is Toronto's breaking news, CP24, and I'm Liz West. Well, the Ford government's moving ahead with removing bike lanes on Bloor Street West. This comes after an appeal court ruling sided with the province, reversing a lower court ruling that removing bike lanes violated the Canadian Charter of Rights and Freedoms. Well, the work on Bloor Street West near Islington is likely to start in the next few weeks. In addition to that, the Ford government's also putting out a request for proposals to remove bike lanes on other parts of Bloor, Yonge, University, Queen's Park Circle, and Avenue Road. And good news for frequent transit riders, because today the TTC's new monthly fare cap is now in effect. Customers will automatically ride for free after 47 paid trips in a single month. The only requirement is that you have to use the same Presto card, debit card, or credit card to pay each time. Cash fares don't count. Paid trips reset on the first day of each month. The TTC says fare capping means riders do not need to pay up front for a monthly pass or decide in advance how often they'll take transit.
1: To reach 47 trips, it's like I have to pay every single day to the to get it in, but we'll see.
2: My job over the summer, I had to TTC in the morning and night, and then sometimes later, so I was probably using it close to that amount, so... it might be an incentive. For me right now, I don't think it would make sense because I'm able to bike and walk to my jobs, but that is cool.
3: Do you think you can hit 47?
4: Definitely.
3: Really? How so?
4: I work two jobs, so sometimes in a day I have to do three transits every week.
0: And paid trips, trip counts reset on the first day of every calendar month. All right, now we're going to check on the commute with CP24 traffic specialist.
5: Good morning. Well, you are finding some troubles now on the 401 westbound. It's in the collectors out by Kennedy. Two right lanes are still blocked off. It's actually been here for quite a while. Lots of emergency equipment on scene and still very slow. But you can see that at least the fog is dissipating. 401 westbound, beyond that, right through Borden, it's moving pretty well. The 401 through Leslie, you've got some volume always past the 404, right through Don Mills and through Leslie towards Bayview. On the eastbound or the westbound side of the 401, when I should say, out by Mavis. In the collectors, the right lane is still blocked off. It's not the greatest shot, but you can tell that there is a delay. Eastbound QEW, wide open and sunny, right through Erin Mills towards the 427. No issue on the Gardner into downtown. Back to you.
0: Thanks, Maytel. Now, the union representing nearly 19,000 Canadian auto workers is beginning contract talks with Stellantis today. This marks the final round of Unifor's bargaining with the Detroit Three. The union has already ratified new collective agreements with Ford Motor Company and General Motors. Unifor reported last month that it received notice Stellantis was considering the closure and sale of its Brampton assembly plant, which has been idle since 2023. The talks come as automakers battle U.S. tariffs, including a 25% levy on all cars and trucks not built in the U.S., excluding those that comply with the Canada-U.S.-Mexico agreement. And police on the scene of a shooting in Etobicoke. This happened at Highway 27 and Humber College Boulevard. It's just outside of Etobicoke General Hospital. Shots were fired at a commercial building in the area just before 4:30 a.m. Police say officers were at the hospital for an unrelated reason. That's when they heard the gunfire ring out and suspects fled the area in a dark-colored vehicle. No injuries have been reported at this time, but the investigation is ongoing. And a man's in hospital after an SUV rollover in Etobicoke overnight. This happened on Lakeshore Boulevard, just west of Park Lawn, at around 3 a.m. Police say only one vehicle was involved in the crash. Paramedics tell CP24 that two people were assessed on the scene and a man was taken to hospital with minor injuries. No word yet on what caused the crash or if any charges will be laid. And a crash in North York last night also sent a man to hospital. This happened just after 8 o'clock. It was near Bathurst and Ellerslie Avenue, which is south of Finch. Toronto police say the first two vehicles crashed caused one of them to roll over, and then one person suffered serious but non-life-threatening injuries. The circumstances of the crash are under investigation. And police have released images and a video of two suspects wanted in an arson investigation in South Etobicoke. The video shows windows being smashed at a clothing store on Lakeshore Boulevard near Albert Avenue. This was on Monday, August 3rd, and this was before 4 a.m. An accelerant was poured into the store, and it was ignited. The suspects fled in a silver-gray metallic Honda Civic sedan, believed to be a 2022 to 2026 model. The suspects are both described as having medium builds. One wore a dark hooded sweatshirt with a hood down, a dark balaclava, dark pants, dark athletic style shoes with light colored soles. The second suspect was wearing a dark hooded jacket with the hood up, a black surgical style face mask, a white undershirt, dark pants, and dark footwear. Contact police at 22 Division or Crime Stoppers if you have any information. And a large tree has fallen and is blocking a residential street in Etobicoke this morning. This is a scene on Durbin Road in the Islington and Bloor area. Toronto Fire say the call came in just before 5 a.m. Crews arrived to find the tree had split, with a large portion laying across the road and blocking two driveways. The area has been taped off. Works department has been notified. Toronto Fire says the incident did not impact any wires. So it comes after heavy rain pelted the city over the last 24 hours. It is 10:06 and 23 degrees out. This is Toronto's breaking news, CP24. We'll take a look at Toronto's top stories. That's next.
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1: All right, Donna, you do not last in this city as long as Mildred's has without offering something incredibly special. 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
1: 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I know. All right, Donna, that was exquisite. I can't wait to come back to Mildred's. To Mildred's and to Donna.
2: Thank you, Bill.
1: Cheers.
2: To brunch.
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1: Okay, we're going to take you live now to Caledon. That's where Ontario Transportation Minister Pravmeet Sukharia is making an announcement. 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
2: One of our key projects this term has been Highway 413, unlocking the largest investments to fight gridlock across this province. 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We're investing over $31 billion to build, repair, and expand highways, roads, and bridges across the province. And Highway 413 is a cornerstone of that plan. At a time when President Trump's tariffs are taking aim at Ontario, our workers, our local businesses, and our economy, we're doubling down on our plan to build. And now we're taking a huge step forward. Today's announcement covers the entire eastern section of Highway 413. The contract is expected to be the largest infrastructure procurement ever issued by the Ministry of Transportation. And we have just awarded the construction manager contract for the 9.1 kilometer Highway 410 extension, which will connect into Highway 413. This will connect drivers directly to Highway 407 ETR, Highway 401, and Highway 403, opening up faster connections across the region and beyond. Highway 413 will be a game changer for the GTA. We'll move 300,000 vehicles every day, save drivers 30 minutes every trip, and support more than 6,000 good-paying jobs every year during construction, and contribute over $1 billion to Ontario's GDP. That means less time sitting in traffic, more time spent with family. Last year, our government broke ground on Highway 413, and we're moving full steam ahead to build this highway. While previous governments talked and delayed, our government is building. We are fighting gridlock. We're keeping Ontario workers on the job, and we're making generational investments to keep our province moving. Highway 413 is getting built, and we're not slowing down. With that, I'll turn it over to Mayor Groves. Thank you.
3: Thank you very much, Minister Sukharia. Today's announcement is another important step forward in delivering Highway 413 and the critical transportation infrastructure our growing communities need. For Caledon, this project is about more than building a new highway. It is about creating stronger connections, reducing gridlock on our roads, supporting economic growth, and ensuring our transportation network can keep pace with the growth we know is coming. The progress is being made on the Highway 410 extension and Highway 427 extensions, along with the continued advancement of Highway 413, demonstrates a real commitment to improving how people and goods move throughout Caledon and across the GTA. These connections are also great news for residents in Valleywood and Caledon Village, providing better access to the provincial highway network. Highway 413 will also help reduce gridlock on Highway 10 and Highway 50. These are two of Caledon's busiest major roads, and reducing traffic pressures is critical to improving road safety and reducing collisions and fatalities. I want to thank Premier Ford, Minister Jones, Minister Sukharia, and the Province of Ontario for continuing to move this important project forward. Caledon looks forward to working alongside our provincial partners as we reach the next stages of Highway 413 and build the infrastructure our residents and businesses will rely on for generations to come. Thank you.
4: We'll now go to questions. If reporters could line up at the microphone behind me, please identify yourselves by name and outlet, and it will be one question, one follow-up.
5: Hi, Sheila Reed from the Toronto Star. Earlier today, the province announced a request for proposals to tear up the Toronto bike lanes. I was wondering if you guys had any idea how much that would cost or when that would be completed?
2: So the RFP has been issued, so we will wait for the individuals who participate in that RFP to bid on it. But subsequent to that, we are moving immediately on some of the changes on Bloor Street. We completed about a 600-meter section last year. Now with this, we will be moving forward to remove bike lanes on Bloor Street almost immediately, where we've seen traffic become a huge issue, congestion become a huge issue. Gridlock costs our economy almost $56 billion a year. Getting these bike lanes out of the way, restoring vehicle lanes will allow us to get people moving quicker and faster in one of the busiest cities in the world.
5: And how can you, like, do you expect that that will add to congestion, and have you done any studies about the congestion that will add to the city gridlock?
2: I've spoken to many community members, to many of those individuals that live along that Bloor Street stretch. We've seen the impacts of those bike lanes that, you know, just aren't used, specifically on, let's talk about Bloor Street, where businesses have seen the impacts of less people coming downtown, less people coming in, harder for people to get around. These are some of the busiest streets in all of North America. We need to restore the vehicle lanes to stop the congestion. And that's exactly what we were elected on. That's the exact mandate that we got. And that's the exact mandate that we're going to move forward on. So restoring those vehicles lanes will allow people to move more freely. We're not against bike lanes. You know, bike lanes where they make sense on secondary roads, not on the busiest roads in Toronto, is what the Premier, our government, is going to work towards. Because we know that whether it's Bloor, Yonge, or University, that is increase the traffic along those areas and caused a lot of disruption for the local residents and businesses.
6: Pat Dare, CTV News. So when you spoke about those major streets, what are your plans for redesigning these bike lanes? Because there really are no neighborhood streets to get through downtown in the core.
2: So as a part of that RFP, we will look at the design firms and those who are going to be doing the construction to look at ways for alternatives and also opportunities when both lanes can be kept together. But for us, the priority is restoring that vehicle lane because we've seen the congestion that has been caused because of these bike lanes. So that RFP, where possible, will allow for both to coexist, but where not, the vehicle lane will take priority and we will restore the vehicle lanes in those areas to get traffic moving again.
7: Sabrina from the Caledon Enterprise. You mentioned that your government has just awarded the construction contract for the 9.1 kilometer Highway 410 extension. How much is this going to cost?
2: So that's the construction manager contract of it. We have that group here with us today, standing behind you with us at the podium as well. This is a part of our overall program. As we say, $30 billion over the next 10 years with respect to highway infrastructure. Each part of these projects, the way they are delivered, are tendered. The prices are then worked together with the contractor and then published. And so once that process is completed, those will be detailed and released. But for us, the focus right now is getting shovels in the ground. We're seeing the cost of gridlock to this province every single day. The solution to that is getting shovels in the ground and projects like the 413, the Bradford Bypass underway, under construction, so commuters can see that relief. 30 minutes back in your day, just per one trip for the residents of Caledon, York Region, Peel Region, is going to mean significant quality of life enhancements when you get almost 5 hours of your week back when traveling that stretch once it's complete. So we're focused on delivering that project.
7: Do we have a timeline for when the 410 extension?
1: All right, we've been listening into Ontario Transportation, Mr. Pragmeet Sukaria, who's in Caledon, announcing a continued building of eastern section of Highway 413 that will help connect some major 400 series highways. They say it'll save drivers 30 minutes in their commute, adding over $1 billion to Ontario GDP. The minister also asked about removal of bike lanes, did confirm a commitment by the government to removing the lanes on Bloor Street, that the impact they believe will be positive for residents and businesses. And when asked about redesigning the bike lanes, the idea of finding those secondary ways of connecting them throughout the city instead, that they're looking for solutions, but the priority right now is the removal of the bike lanes. It's 10:21, 25 degrees. This is Toronto's breaking news, CP24, BNN Bloomberg's Roger Peterson joining us for your top business stories. Stick around.
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0: And joining us live now to talk business news is BNN Bloomberg's Roger Peterson. Thanks for being here, Roger.
1: All right. Lots going on today. Busy, busy all the way around. Stock markets overall, pretty much across the globe. The KOSPI is the only one, which is my favorite. You'll learn this. The KOSPI is in South Korea. It's my favorite market.
0: Your favorite market?
1: It's like a roller coaster there. It'll be up 8%, down 6%. It's actually up today. Everything else around the world pretty much is in the red over the fears of what's unfolding in with the U.S. and Iran. Things may be flaring up. Also bonds, though, there's a big sell-off going on in bonds, and that's driving up the yields, and that makes people a little more wary about the markets, getting into the market. So right now, the Nasdaq's off by 0.84%, the TSX as well. Gold taking a bit of a hit, so that's having an impact on the TSX. It's off by about a half point. It's a pullback, but at the same time, the markets have been up. I come back to this again. The markets are up for the year, and so this is just a little bit of worry right now. We'll see how it unfolds over the next little while. We're heading into September. Got rid of August, so we'll see. September usually is a bit of a slow and sometimes down month normal September. Last year was anything but a normal September, so we'll see what happens with this September. But as we head into it, it's kind of living up to its reputation of being might be a little soft, might be off a little bit.
0: Right. I mean, you figure people have to take vacation, right? And that would slow things down. But what's this about, something about Las Vegas?
1: Speaking of vacations.
0: Yeah.
1: There you go. About 8 months ago, or start of the year, January, these three hotels and casinos, they're run by Circa Resorts and Casino, the D Las Vegas, Golden Gate said, hey, Canadians, come on down and we'll give you a dollar a par. So, and the exchange rate's about roughly about $1.35. So that's a decent, that's a 33, almost 40% savings.
0: That's a big offer.
1: They found 120,000 Canadian visitors, an 80% increase over last year. Now, there was a huge pullback, of course, last year because of the battle between the U.S. and Canada with the tariffs and everything like that, and CUSMA. So it's an improvement on something that was already a drop-off. But they said there's an additional $20 million in their slot machines as well from Canadians coming down. So the elbows up and shop Canada and be Canadian. I guess when the deal's too much to pass up, some Canadians are willing to head down there. And so The company, Derek Stevens is the CEO, said Canadian travelers have always been important to us. We're friends, we're family. Just because our leaders are fighting doesn't mean we can't get along. So come on down and spend money. And some Canadians did.
0: It's a smart marketing move, but I bet you most of the Canadians left their money there, unfortunately.
1: Yeah, it's like what happens in Vegas stays in Vegas. Your money stays in Vegas.
0: Thank you.
1: End of the day, house always wins.
0: That's right. You can bet on it. Thanks for joining us, Roger. Appreciate it. It's Roger Peterson, BNN Bloomberg's Roger. The best. Thank you. It is 10:26, 25 degrees out. You know what? It feels like 33.
1: It does.
0: It's like a different day outside right now. This is Toronto's breaking news, CP24, and we're following a developing story right now. That's where Ford government's planning on rolling out its plan to remove what you're seeing there, the bike lanes on Bloor Street. We'll give you all the details straight ahead.
2: 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Then it's the road to the Grey Cup. The CFL lives on TSN. 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

0: And we're following a developing story. The Ford government rolling out its plan to remove bike lanes on a stretch of Bloor Street. We'll have all the details just ahead. Starting today, commuters can take advantage of the TTC's new monthly fare cap. We'll tell you how that works in moments.
1: 3-2 again. Grounded out to short, and it goes under the glove of Crawford. And now Straw is getting the wave and is in to score, and Guerrero's into second.
0: The Blue Jays begin what could be considered their biggest series of the season so far as they take on the Guardians tonight in Cleveland. Coming up, the latest in the Jays' playoff quest. It is 10:31, 25 degrees out. This is Toronto's breaking news, CP24, and I'm Liz West. Well, the Ford government is moving ahead with removing bike lanes on Bloor Street West. And this comes after an appeal, a court ruling sided with the province, reversing a lower court ruling that removing bike lanes violated the Canadian Charter of Rights and Freedoms. The work on Bloor West near Islington likely to start in the next few weeks. In addition to that, the Ford government also putting out a request for proposals to remove bike lanes on other parts of Bloor, Yonge, University, Queen's Park Circle, and Avenue Road. And good news for frequent transit riders today, because the TTC's new monthly fare cap is now in effect. And that means customers will automatically ride for free after 47 paid trips in a single month. The only requirement is using the same Presto card, debit card, or credit card to pay. Cash fares don't count, unfortunately. And the TTC says fare capping means riders don't need to pay up front for a monthly pass or decide in advance how often they're going to take transit.
2: I don't know if 47 is that effective, because if you think how many trips you're really taking, if there's 20, 25 work days in a month that people are doing, that's only 50.
3: Yeah.
2: If you're taking one there, one back. So I don't think it's 47 is going to do you a whole lot.
4: Yeah, it's a good idea. At least we'll be able to save some dollars. Yeah.
5: So do you think you'll try to take the subway even more to try to hit that 47?
4: Yeah, definitely.
0: And paid trip counts reset on the first day of each calendar month. And now let's check on the commute with CP24 traffic specialist Nita Sperling.
6: Thank you so much. Well, you're finding a bit of leftover volume eastbound side of the Gardner heading in towards the downtown core. It's a sunny one now, and it's moving pretty well just by the X grounds from the South Kingsway in towards Dufferin. It really has opened up. The Don Valley Parkway southbound, it's slow from the 401 down through Lawrence. It's improved as you head through Don Mills and Bayview Bloor. As for the 401 westbound out by Mavis in the collectors, there was a crash in the right lane. Not the best shot, but you can tell that it is still quite slow. And troubles westbound 401 out by Kennedy and the collectors, they are long gone. Everything seems to be moving through there. Right out towards Leslie and in towards the middle of the city, there's absolutely no issue at all. Back to you.
0: Thank you, Maytel. The union representing nearly 19,000 Canadian auto workers is beginning contract talks with Stellantis today, and it marks the final round of Unifor's bargaining with the Detroit Three. The union has already ratified new collective agreements with Ford Motor Company and General Motors. Unifor reported last month that it received notice Stellantis was considering the closure and sale of its Brampton assembly plant, which has been idle since 2023. Now, the talks come as automakers battle U.S. tariffs, including a 25% levy on all cars and trucks not built in the U.S., excluding those that comply with the Canada-United States-Mexico agreement. And police are on the scene of a shooting in Etobicoke. Now, this happened at Highway 27 and Humber College Boulevard, just outside of Etobicoke General Hospital. Shots were fired at a commercial building in the area. It was just before 4:30 a.m. Police say officers were at the hospital for an unrelated reason. That's when they heard the gunfire ring out nearby. The suspects fled the area in a dark-colored vehicle. No injuries have been reported at this time, but the investigation is ongoing. And a Pickering man's facing charges after being accused of sexually assaulting two children numerous times. Police say 63-year-old Farouk Duin is known to the children's families, and he allegedly inappropriately touched the girls at their respective homes in Toronto and Pickering. Duin is charged with 11 counts each of sexual assault and sexual interference with a person under 16. Police say he provides art lessons at a home in Pickering and are concerned there may be more victims. And a man's in hospital after an SUV rolled over in Etobicoke overnight. It happened on Lakeshore Boulevard, just west of Park Lawn, around 3 a.m. Police say only one vehicle was involved in the crash. Paramedics tell CP24 two people were assessed on scene and a man was taken to hospital with minor injuries. No word yet on what caused the crash or if any charges will be laid. And a crash in North York last night also sent a man to hospital. This happened just after 8 o'clock near Bathurst and Ellerslie Avenue, which is just south of Finch. Toronto police say the two-vehicle crash caused one of them to roll over. One person suffered serious but non-life-threatening injuries. The circumstances of the crash are under investigation. And a large tree has fallen and is blocking a residential street in Etobicoke this morning. Here's the scene on Durbin Road. It's in the Islington and Bloor area. Toronto Fire say the call came in just before 5 a.m. Crews arrived to find the tree had split, a large portion laying across the road and blocking two driveways. The area has been taped off. The Works Department has been notified, and Toronto Fire says the incident did not impact any hydro wires. Comes after heavy rain pelted the city over the last 24 hours. It is 10:36, 25 degrees right now. This is Toronto's breaking news, CP24. We'll take a look at Toronto's top stories. That's next.

0: center. Straws back, jumps. He's got it!
1: Born in California, moved when I was about two, and then lived in Bradenton, Florida ever since. So 29 years of living in Florida. My dad got me going. My dad and my brothers, they both got me going at an early age. And then, honestly, my mom had a big part as well. She used to get out and throw with me and do all the baseball stuff as well. So I used to throw the ball pretty hard at her, and she would be in the backyard sitting on the bucket and catching some of these pitches and stuff. So, you know, she always brought me to all my practices and stuff and games. So it means the world to me. I just like to hang out with friends, go on my boat, go to the sandbar, food. Just a pretty relaxing guy. I like to just hang out with friends for the most part.
0: And he just pokes it into shallow right. It's going to drop. How about Miles Straw?
2: What do you love about Toronto?
1: 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So I truly love the team, and it's fun to come here every day and to be with these guys, and I enjoy it really.
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0: following a developing story of the Ford government rolling out its plan to remove bike lanes on a stretch of Bloor Street. We'll have all the details just ahead. And starting today, commuters, they could take advantage of TTC's new monthly fare cap. We'll tell you how to do that in moments.
1: 3-2 again. Grounded out to short, and it goes under the glove of Crawford. And now Straw is getting the wave and is in to score, and Guerrero's into second.
0: Well, the Blue Jays begin what could be considered their biggest series of the season so far as they take on the Guardians tonight in Cleveland. Coming up, the latest in the Jays' playoff quest. Stay with CP24 for more on these stories. For further details, head to our website, cp24.com, and the CP24 app. Well, the Blue Jays, they're looking to keep the momentum going as they head into a crucial series in Cleveland tonight.
1: 3-2 again. Grounded out to short, and it goes under the glove of Crawford. And now Straw is getting the wave and is in to score, and Guerrero's into second.
0: The Jays coming off a series sweep of Seattle, and they're just 1.5 games behind Cleveland for the third and final AL wild card spot. Spencer Arrighetti will be the start for the Jays tonight. They're on the road for their next 9 games, and joining us now to talk more about this exciting point in the Jays' year is TSN Radio's Matt Cause. Thanks for being here, Matt.
2: Absolutely. Great to be here. Great to be talking with the Blue Jays being relevant in the month of September.
0: Exactly. Can you set the stage for us, like how important this series is and what the outlook is for the Jays right now?
2: Yeah, it's the most important series because Cleveland has the final wild card. They're 1.5 above Toronto. Now, remember also, you have Baltimore just ahead of the Blue Jays. The Jays are tied with Texas. So this series is about two things. It's about can they catch Cleveland? They would if they would sweep the Guardians, but it's about that. And then on the other side, it's keeping the other teams at bay and trying to catch up on Baltimore, who are playing Colorado, one of the worst teams in baseball. And as you mentioned, on the mound today, Spencer Arrighetti, that the Jays picked up in the Dalton Varsho trade. They're going to be taking on Cleveland's best pitcher, Gavin Williams. This game is extra critical because if they can steal this game, then you have Dylan Cease on Wednesday, who is, if not the best, he's the second best pitcher in the American League. So if the Jays can win this game, they have an excellent chance of winning this series. And considering the math and trying to get in that final wild card spot, the Jays kind of need to win every series for their final 24 games.
0: And Matt, what are the chances against this team? Like, which is the better team in your mind?
2: I would say Cleveland is the better team. They have a winning record. They have a better run differential. But for the final wild card, there is really no dominant team. I was actually debating what has a better chance happening, me getting free rides on the TTC after 47 or the Blue Jays making the playoffs. It is razor thin between these two teams. The interesting thing is for Toronto to make the playoffs, they're going to need Spencer Arrighetti. They're going to need Jose Soriano, who's going to be pitching on Thursday. Two guys they picked up at the trade deadline who now become that much more important because of so many injuries, especially the Shane Bieber one. I would say the Jays still less than a 50% chance of making the playoffs, but at the very least, they're relevant. And if they win this series against Cleveland, and you guys showed the highlight of that Vladimir Guerrero Jr. double, if he can use that momentum to at least try to get something going, they can win this series on Friday morning. We'll have a very different outlook of who these Blue Jays are than what it is at this moment on Tuesday.
0: And Matt, we can't ignore the fact that this team has literally been hot and cold on and off. Any idea what's going on with them?
2: I really wish I could give you a great answer. The number one thing, obviously, is injuries. Started before the season begun, has been going on all throughout the year. The big mystery, of course, has been Vladimir Guerrero Jr. Was it the pressure of now the contract? Was it not having some other veterans on the team? No one's been able to give a really good answer, but on Cleveland, their outfielder, Stephen Kwan, who is a two-time All-Star, he started the year lousy. But since July 1st, he's been one of the best hitters in baseball. I hope Vlad can take the momentum from that double in the series against Seattle, can look at the outfield of Cleveland and see another All-Star who struggled for a lot of the year, but has now bounced back to being one of the best hitters, and maybe use that for inspiration. Because if Vlad has a great September, we will forget what he did throughout most of this year.
0: Right. Now, last year, we left the season feeling like the team, everybody was a contributor on that team. Do you think that they're in that same zone right now?
2: Well, they're certainly getting contributions from other guys. The big name, obviously, is Brett Bateman, who came in from Cleveland from the Kevin Gausman deal. And we've seen, you know, some more moments from Miles Straw. And the big hero has been Alejandro Kirk. Yeah, it has kind of been all hands on deck, mostly, again, because Vlad hasn't been able to carry the team. It's meaning everyone else has got to step up. And, you know, we've seen better moments from George Springer, who had a big first game on Friday against the Mariners. So, yeah, it's kind of been every man up. Also, one other key, the three big members of the Blue Jays bullpen led by Louis Varland, none of them had to pitch on Sunday. The Jays had a day off yesterday. So Mason Fluharty, Tyler Rogers, and Louis Varland are all rested. So I think we could see more of them, especially tonight, if Spencer Arangetti isn't able to get through 5-6 innings.
0: All right, it's a big game. Thanks for your take on that, Matt.
2: Absolutely. I'm glad it didn't rain and there was no boats or sea-doos behind me. This is a win for me. Hopefully a win for the Blue Jays.
0: And 47 rides on the TTC. Thanks, Matt. That's Take TSN care. Radio's Matt Cause. And another winner, Tanvir Shanawaz. He's won the riding of Beaches East York as the Liberals sweep all three by-elections across the country. Shanawaz earned more than 50% of the vote before running. He was the longstanding constituency office manager for the departing Liberal MP Nate Erskine-Smith, now largely considered a Liberal stronghold. Beaches East York has been red for 9 of the riding's 10 elections since it was formed in 1997.
3: Thank you so much. Thank you so much. It is going to now be the honor of a lifetime to represent the only home I've ever known as your next member of parliament for Beaches East York.
4: He grew into a role ultimately managing our constituency office, serving folks all across the riding in the pandemic, went above and beyond to make sure underrepresented communities were well served. And then he joined me when I was housing minister and helping to deliver housing projects all across the country. So he's only 30. I was 31 when I was elected, so he's beat me by a year here. But he's got experience to hit the ground running. He knows every corner of the riding, and he's going to accomplish a lot. And I look forward to seeing all that he accomplishes.
0: Prime Minister Mark Carney's Liberal Party strengthened its majority last night, sweeping all three of last night's federal by-elections, including snatching away a Quebec riding from Pierre Poilievre's Conservatives. The Liberals also won in North Vancouver, Capilano in BC. Now, CTV political commentator Scott Reed joined us with more on the by-election results.
5: You don't want to make too much of by-elections, but my God, what a beating for the Conservatives. Falling to third place in Chicoutimi, this was a riding they held. Their vote dropped 20%. And, you know, what you're seeing is not just a clean sweep for the prime minister, not just stealing a seat, not just getting more than 50% of the vote, but this is Donald Trump in action on our politics. Donald Trump is driving our politics. That's what's behind these vote results.
0: And for more on the by-election results, just visit our website, cp24.com. Now, gas prices, they're expected to keep climbing as we head into the long weekend, and the federal fuel excise tax, that's expected to be reinstated after Labor Day. For more on how much it's going to cost drivers to fill up, we're joined now live by CTV's Scott Hurst. Thanks for being here, Scott.
6: Good morning, Liz.
0: So how would you say drivers are reacting to these fluctuating prices at the pumps?
6: It's been quite a roller coaster ride, of course, over the last couple of months, particularly through the summer for drivers looking to fill up and seeing how much more they have to fill up just to get to and from work. The classic commuter had to pay that much more, or when we talk about the summertime, so much for that classic summer road trip, because it costs a lot more as well. But it's not just drivers, it's not just everyday commuters that are feeling the pain at the pump. It's truck drivers, big rig owners in particular, who've been watching the pump price for diesel climb way up as well. And we've seen the impact here at home as the price of the pumps has been soaring since the conflict in the Middle East began. Diesel prices surging, not just because the conflict with Iran, but the conflict between Russia and Ukraine as well, prompting Russia to ban all diesel exports. And so the immediate impact that drivers have felt over the last couple of months has been the price of the pump. But of course, everything that comes to our table comes on the back of a truck. And long term, the concern is higher prices on many everyday items, Liz, that we depend on, not just depending on our daily commute to and from work.
0: Yeah, and it's easy to forget about this excise tax that we haven't been paying that we're going to start. What can Canadians expect to be the price to be to fill up their tank next week?
6: Liz, we haven't been paying this excise tax since April, yet these prices are still astronomically high because of the impact of the war in the Middle East. And so that was brought in, this gas tax holiday, to provide a little bit of a cushion for drivers, to provide some relief from the international energy shocks. Now, a sliver of good news for drivers as the calendar flips to September. This is the time of year stations switch to the cheaper winter blends of gasoline. But that relief could then be erased very quickly with the return of the federal fuel excise tax, which is set to return as of next Monday, Labor Day. So right now, according to the Canadian Taxpayer Federation, as of then next Tuesday, with the return of the gas tax, you'll likely pay anywhere between $7 and $11 more in taxes to fill up most cars and trucks. And so right now, the pause on the federal fuel excise tax, as I mentioned, is set to expire on Labor Day Monday. But the government has not yet confirmed whether it plans to extend that or not, despite calls from some to at least extend it through the rest of the year, or others calling on all gas taxes to be scrapped at least until Canada Day. Right now, the federal Liberals have not said anything, have not made any commitments about extending the gas tax holiday. And so as it stands, as of Tuesday, drivers will be paying more once again to fill up their cars.
0: All right. Another note to fill up right before that. Thanks for your time, Scott.
6: Thanks, Liz.
0: CTV's Scott Hurst. And we'll have the latest traffic update. That's coming up next. It's 10:52, 25 degrees. It feels quite warm, 33 with the humidity. This is Toronto's breaking news, CP24.
7: What do you think they'll be when they grow up?
8: I'm not sure. 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
6: 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For a first offense, the vehicle is impounded 14 days. 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
8: Diamond. Well, there is a new collision on the drive westbound on the 401. It's in the collectors just by Leslie. The left lane is blocked off. You can see this truck and pickup truck involved in this crash. So it is slow from the 404 out through Leslie. Once you pass that, though, no issue at all the way through the middle of the city. Having a look at the 401 eastbound, it's still busy from, that's not a good move unless that's a cop. Eastbound on the 401, you'll find a delay from the 427 all the way out towards the 400, but no sign of any live lane issues unless that cop was going somewhere, and I just don't know it yet. As for the DVP south, you'll find a delay southbound down towards Lawrence. It opens up beyond that, and East Gardner, not too bad at all into downtown. Back to you.
9: All right. Thanks, Maytel. It is 10:56, 25 degrees out. This is Toronto's breaking news, CP24. And we're following a developing story. The Ford government rolling out its plan to remove bike lanes. Yep, these are going to go away on a stretch of Bloor Street. We'll have all the details just ahead.
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0: Following a developing story, the Ford government rolling out its plan to remove bike lanes on a stretch of Bloor Street. We'll have all the details just ahead. Starting today, commuters can take advantage of the TTC's new monthly fare cap. We'll tell you how in moments. And Unifor kicking off contract negotiations today with Stellantis. We'll have the latest in these talks. That's straight ahead. It's 11:01, 25 degrees out. This is Toronto's breaking news, CP24, and I'm Liz West. Well, the Ford government moving ahead with its plan to remove bike lanes from Bloor Street West. And for the details, we're going to go live now to CP24's Phil Perkins. Phil, what can you tell us about the plans?
1: Well, Liz, the premier and the Ontario government, moving ahead with getting cyclists moving off of major arterial roads in the city of Toronto. They put out a release today at 9 o'clock in the morning saying that the province is putting forward a request for proposals. So what that means is this will allow for some designs to take place to try to remove bike lanes along long stretches of major roads, including Bloor West, Queen's Park Crescent, that's where we are right now, that surrounds Queen's Park itself, Avenue, Bloor, as I mentioned, and Yonge Street. And also, this request for proposal would allow them to start figuring out where to put these bike lanes. We heard from Transportation Minister Pravin Sekaria saying that the Ford government isn't anti-bike lanes. They just don't want bike lanes on major roads. And so they're thinking about how this process would allow them to put them somewhere else, on secondary roads, for instance. And also, we do understand that they will start very quickly with this. They're going to start tearing these bike lanes out on Bloor West. And we're talking Bloor West, maybe not Bathurst and Bloor. We're talking Bloor and Islington, where Pravin Sekaria says that that has been quite an issue for people living in the area. Now, here is the Transportation Minister now about this latest progress in terms of getting the bike lanes out.
2: We are moving immediately on some of the changes on Bloor Street. We completed about a 600-meter section last year. Now with this, we will be moving forward to remove bike lanes on Bloor Street almost immediately, where we've seen traffic become a huge issue, congestion become a huge issue. Gridlock costs our economy almost $56 billion a year. Getting these bike lanes out of the way, restoring vehicle lanes, will allow us to get people moving quicker and faster in one of the busiest cities in the world.
1: And this has been a long time coming for the Ford government. They started this process back in 2024. It was turned down in the courts. They appealed, and just last month, it has turned around the Ford government's favor. And this process of getting the bike lanes out of those major roads is going to start soon. Back to you.
0: Okay, thanks for that update. CP24's Phil Perkins. And good news for frequent transit riders today. The TTC's new monthly fare cap is now in effect. Customers will automatically ride for free after 47 paid trips in a single month. So the only requirement is using that same Presto card, debit card, or credit card to pay. Unfortunately, cash fares don't count. The TTC says fare capping means riders do not need to pay upfront for a monthly pass or decide in advance how often they'll take transit.
3: To reach 47 trips, it's like I have to pay every single day to the to get it in, but we'll see.
4: My job over the summer, I had to TTC in the morning and night, and then sometimes later, so I was probably using it close to that amount, so it might be an incentive. For me right now, I don't think it would make sense because I'm able to bike and walk to my jobs, but that is cool.
1: Do you think you can hit 47?
5: Definitely.
1: Really? How so?
5: I work two jobs, so sometimes in a day I have to do three transits every week.
0: That's a perfect customer for this program. Paid trip counts reset on the first day of each calendar month. And right now we're going to check on the commute with CP24 traffic specialist Maytel Sperling. Maytel?
6: Good morning. Thank you so much. Having a look at the 401 westbound in the collectors out by Leslie. There is a crash in the left lane, so there is just a bit of a tie-up as you make your way from the 404 towards Leslie. Once you get past that, there's really no issue at all. Eastbound on the 401, still slow from the 427 out towards the 400. You'll find the westbound side approaching the 427. A bit slow, but no brake lights. Everything seems to be moving. Having a look at the Gardner East into downtown, certainly no issue at all. Right by the X grounds, the Don Valley Parkway southbound, still slow towards Lawrence. Once you get past that, there's no issue at all. Back to you.
0: All right, good to see some sun coming out. Thanks, Maytel. Now, the union representing nearly 19,000 Canadian auto workers beginning a contract talk with Stellantis today. This marks the final round in Unifor's bargaining with the Detroit 3. The union has already ratified new collective agreements with Ford Motor Company and General Motors. Unifor reported last month it received notice that Stellantis was considering the closure and sale of its Brampton assembly plant. Well, that's been idle since 2023. The talks come as automakers battle U.S. tariffs, including a 25% levy on all cars and trucks not built in the U.S., excluding those that comply with the Canada-U.S.-Mexico agreement. And police are investigating after shots were fired in Etobicoke overnight. And CP24 crime analyst Steve Ryan is at the scene in the Highway 27 Humber College Boulevard area and joins us now live with the latest. Steve, what can you tell us about these shots that were fired?
7: Well, as they're fired at a closed business on Humber College Boulevard, just opposite the Etobicoke General Hospital. Albert's going to zoom in on the evidence marker that's on the ground right now. You can see the pizza shop, and the multiple shots were fired into the front glass of this pizza shop at around 4:15 this morning. With, a person who was walking their dog this morning, they said to me off camera, and what they saw were shots coming from a dark-colored sedan, and appeared to this person that the shots are coming from the back seat of this car. So, nonetheless, there are multiple shots fired at this business. There were people around, thankfully. But often, if you get a shooting at a closed business, it's only one of a couple of things. And the police have not established the motive yet. It's far too early for that. But typically, you've got entertainment, some sort of twisted form of entertainment, some kind of initiation. Or most often, it's a business where there is a message being sent. None of this has come from the police. This is based on what I have seen over the years when it comes to shootings at businesses themselves or buildings themselves when there are no people around. Oftentimes, it's a message being sent. That'll be part of the investigation going forward. The police are looking for information. There are a lot of very good video surveillance cameras at this location here, so it won't be long, I would imagine, until the police have a description of at least the vehicle. And perhaps at that point in time, they'll be able to determine what the motive was. Motive is unknown at this point in time, but multiple shots fired, as you can see, several bullet holes in the front of this pizza place.
0: All right, we're having some trouble with Steve's audio, so we'll come back to him in a short while. And a man's in hospital after an SUV rolled over in Etobicoke overnight. This happened on Lakeshore Boulevard, just west of Park Lawn at around 3 a.m. Police say only one vehicle was involved in the crash. Paramedics tell CP24 two people were assessed on the scene. A man was taken to hospital with minor injuries. No word yet on what caused the crash or if any charges will be laid. And a crash in North York last night also sent a man to hospital. This happened just after 8 o'clock near Bathurston Ellerslie Avenue, which is south of Finch. Toronto police say two vehicle crash caused one of them to roll over. One person suffered serious but non-life-threatening injuries. The circumstances of the crash are under investigation. It's 11:09, 26 degrees out, feeling more like 34 outside right now. This is Toronto's breaking news, CP24. Take a look at that. The fog still remaining in some spots. We'll have a look at Toronto's top stories next.

0: the directors at Melly's.
1: I'm Ellen, and I'm one of the directors, and we've been open since 2019.
0: Melly's is a six-month interactive workplace development program for people with disabilities. So we work with youth and adults, so 16 and up, and we train workplace skills like merchandising, sales, customer service, and then each person takes those skills out into the community to get a job that they are really passionate about. So we kind of call it a launching pad.
1: The inspiration for Melly's came from Melanie. She had had many volunteer opportunities, and all she kept saying was, I want a real job. I want to get paid. She had siblings who had jobs that were getting paid, and that's what she wanted. And then we had this opportunity to write a letter to someone, and in that letter, she wrote, I want to be a part of everything, a part of life, and that really was our motivation to start this.
0: So the big impact to our community and to our apprentices is that they get jobs out in the community after they spend anywhere from 6 months to 2 years here. So they develop their skills, they build that confidence that is so essential to being a great employee, and then they go out into the community and they get their dream job. Every single person here has a job that they're really going after, and they utilize us and the things that we're teaching here to build the skills they need to be that great employee for their next employer.
2: 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Just meet somebody. I like working in a bar.
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5: 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Well, next year it's going to be 3.
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0: This is what our community looks like.
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0: Bye.
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0: Following a developing story, the Ford government rolling out its plan to remove bike lanes on a stretch of Bloor Street. We'll have all the details just ahead. Starting today, commuters can take advantage of the TTC's new monthly fare cap. We'll tell you how in moments. And no arrests yet after shots were fired earlier this morning at a commercial building near Highway 27 and Humber College Boulevard. Stay with CP24 for more on these stories. For further details, head to our website, cp24.com, and the CP24 app. Tanveer Shanawaz has won the riding of Beaches East York as the Liberals sweep all three by-elections across the country. Shanawaz earned more than 50% of the vote. Before running, he was the longstanding constituency office manager for departing Liberal MP Nate Erskine-Smith. Largely considered a Liberal stronghold, Beaches East York has been red for 9 of the riding's 10 elections. That's since it was formed in 1997.
1: I'm going to be so looking forward to learning and working alongside such wonderful colleagues that we are so proud to be our Liberal government here. I think it's a great time to be a Liberal in Canada and in Beaches East York.
0: Now, Prime Minister Mark Carney welcomed the results of the by-elections while speaking to reporters in Ottawa today.
2: The message from Canadians, I think, is clear. They've given their support, more than 50% in each of these ridings, to the government's plan. And I think that's because Canadians are united and Canadians are ready. We've been buying Canadian, we've been visiting Canada, we've been reinforcing our strength here at home and diversifying our partnerships abroad.
0: Prime Minister Mark Carney's Liberal Party strengthened its majority last night, sweeping all three of last night's federal by-elections, including snatching away a Quebec riding from Pierre Poilievre's Conservatives. The Liberals also won in North Vancouver, Capilano, in BC. And CTV political commentator Scott Reed joined us with more on the by-election results.
3: You don't want to make too much of by-elections, but my God, what a beating for the Conservatives. Falling to third place in Chicoutimi, you know, this was a riding they held. Their vote dropped 20%. And, you know, what you're seeing is not just a clean sweep for the prime minister, not just stealing a seat, not just getting more than 50% of the vote, but this is Donald Trump in action on our politics. Donald Trump is driving our politics. That's what's behind these vote results.
0: For more on the by-election results, head to our website, cp24.com. And Prime Minister Carney met with leaders from 23 major companies to discuss Canada's trade relationship with the U.S. and the impact on different industries. The talks also covered Ottawa's plans to boost domestic investment and economic growth, with business leaders invited to share concerns and priorities from their sectors. Companies represented include RBC, Enbridge, Bell Canada, Bombardier, CN Rail, Suncor, and Nutrien. The meeting comes as Carney reshapes Invest in Canada's leadership, naming former Ambassador Dominic Barton as the agency's new board chair. And Las Vegas says it welcomed more than 120,000 Canadian visitors during its at par promotion. Between January and August, the Canadian dollar was taken at par with U.S. currency at three hotels and casinos. Officials say there was an 80% increase in Canadian visitors, more than 8,000 hotel rooms booked.
4: These three hotels and casinos, they're run by Circa Resorts and Casino, the D Las Vegas, Golden Gate said, hey, Canadians, come on down and come down and we'll give you a dollar at par. So, and the exchange rate's about a buck, roughly about a buck 35. So that's a decent, you know, that's a 33, almost 40% savings, depending on. They found 120,000 Canadian visitors, an 80% increase over last year. Now, there was a huge pullback, of course, last year because of the battle between the U.S. and Canada with the tariffs and everything like that.
0: Organizers say that the results underscore the continued importance of the Canadian market to downtown Las Vegas and the demand for value-driven experiences. And the death toll from catastrophic flooding and landslides in the Himalayas has surpassed 1,000. In Nepal, rescuers are racing to free hundreds of workers believed to be trapped in tunnels at hydropower sites buried in mud. About 4,500 people are unaccounted for, including 30 Canadians and permanent residents. Canada is providing $5 million in emergency aid and sending 10 officials to Nepal to help searchers find the missing Canadians. And Save the Children is one of the relief organizations that's been on the ground offering support to survivors. Amy Lefebvre spoke about the impact of the disaster on kids.
5: Our teams have been in the disaster areas pretty much since the first day. And I've been out there to see the affected areas. I've spoken to children. And understandably, as you can imagine, many of them are still in complete shock. Some of them, our teams have started to detect signs of trauma. And they've told us stories about how they fled the floodwaters. I spoke to one little girl who saw how four of her friends were swept away by that wall of glacial floodwaters.
0: Now, the disaster began with a chain of events high in the Himalayas. A glacial collapse sent large amounts of rock, ice, and meltwater into valleys below, triggering powerful floods downstream. And a first-of-its-kind study shows arthritis costs Canada more than $142 billion every year. The report by Arthritis Society Canada examined the economic and social impacts of the condition. It looked at the loss of well-being associated with pain, disability, reduced participation, lower independence, and lower life satisfaction. The report finds productivity loss accounts for the biggest share of the cost, including absenteeism, reduced effectiveness at work, and early withdrawal from the labor market. Now, the total annual economic and social burden of arthritis is predicted to rise to more than $222 billion by 2055 as the number of Canadians living with it jumps to 10 million. Well, the latest traffic update that's coming up next. It's 11:21, 26 degrees out. This is Toronto's breaking news, CP24.
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0: No issue right by the X grounds. The Don Valley Parkway southbound, not still slow through Lawrence. It does open up, though, once you hit Don Mills, wide open right through Bloor and towards the Gardner. Back to you.
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3: The Blue Jays looking to keep the momentum going as they head into a crucial series in Cleveland tonight.
4: 3-2 again. Grounded out to short, and it goes under the glove of Crawford. And now Straw is getting the wave and is in to score, and Guerrero's into second.
3: And the Jays coming off a series sweep of Seattle. They're just 1.5 games behind Cleveland for the third and final AL wild card spot. Spencer Arrighetti will get the start for the Jays tonight. And we spoke to TSN Radio's Matt Cause about the Jays' prospects.
5: Yeah, it's the most important series because Cleveland has the final wild card. They're a game and a half above Toronto. Now, remember also, you have Baltimore just ahead of the Blue Jays. The Jays are tied with Texas. So this series is about two things. It's about, can they catch Cleveland? They would if they would sweep the Guardians, but it's about that. And then on the other side, it's keeping the other teams at bay and trying to catch up on Baltimore, who are playing Colorado, one of the worst teams in baseball.
3: Well, the Jays are on the road for the next 9 games. It's 11:25, 26 degrees out. This is Toronto's breaking news, CP24. We're following a developing story. The government rolling out its plan to remove bike lanes on a stretch of Bloor Street. We'll have all the details just ahead.

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0: are following a developing story as the Ford government rolling out its plan to remove bike lanes on a stretch of Bloor Street. We'll have all the details just ahead. Starting today, commuters, they can take advantage of the TTC's new monthly fare cap. We'll tell you how in moments. And no arrests yet after shots were fired earlier this morning at a commercial building near Highway 27 and Humber College Boulevard. CB24 crime analyst Steve Ryan is on the scene. We'll have the latest in the investigation in moments. It's 11:30, 26 degrees out. This is Toronto's breaking news, CP24, and I'm Liz West. Well, the Ford government is moving ahead with its plan to remove bike lanes from Bloor Street West. For the details, we're going to go live now to CP24's Phil Perkins. Phil.
1: Hey there, Lizzie. We're just outside Queen's Park Crescent, which encapsulates Queen's Park, where a lot of these decisions are being made. This is one of the stretches of road on a major arterial route here in downtown that will see the bike lanes removed. The Ford government has been after this since 2024. They've been battling in court back and forth. They appealed, and then just last month, they had the judge rule in their favor. They're going to move forward with a request for proposals to have a process start now on how to get rid of these bike lanes and then where to put them next. They're targeting stretches of Bloor West. That's where they're starting right now, Bloor and Islington. University, which then turns into Avenue, Yonge Street, and then, as I mentioned, here right at Queen's Park Crescent. Again, this has been something that they've been working at since 2024. They're claiming that these bike lanes coupled with street parking gets in the way of people trying to get around the city and has created billions of dollars in lost business and contributing to the gridlock in this city. So here is Transportation Minister Pravin Zakaria explaining that the Ford government isn't anti-bike lanes. They're just anti-bike lanes on major roads in the city.
2: So restoring those vehicles' lanes will allow people to move more freely. We're not against bike lanes. Bike lanes where they make sense on secondary roads, not on the busiest roads in Toronto, is what the Premier, our government, is going to work towards. Because we know that whether it's Bloor, Yonge, or University, that has increased the traffic along those areas and caused a lot of disruption for the local residents and businesses.
1: And this is what Green Party leader Mike Schreiner had to say, quote, all this will do is make commuting more dangerous for cyclists and cost us money. This is performative politics. It sounds nice, but it doesn't address the root cause of congestion. What we actually need is more dedicated bike and transit lanes and investment in transit that allow for more people to get around more affordably and efficiently. He talks about the safety of cyclists again here on Queen's Park Crescent. You can see several ghost bikes here along some of the hydro poles. That represents a cyclist that has been killed in a collision. I spoke to a couple older cyclists and I asked them simply, where are you going to bike if you normally rely on this stretch here on Queen's Park Crescent? They say once they're gone, they might just bike on the sidewalk, which could create a different kind of problem for pedestrians. Or, as the Ford government mentioned, maybe go on some secondary roads. Bay Street, a stone's throw away from where I'm standing right now, that has a bike lane. That is not right now in the crosshairs of the provincial government. So it's going to be very interesting to see what more cyclists have to say as they are going home from work, because a lot of people, like yours truly, use it to get around. So it'll be interesting to see what they have to say about the proposed removal of a lot of these bike lanes on major routes in downtown Toronto. Back to you, Liz.
0: All right, thanks for that. CP24's Phil Perkins. And there is some good news for frequent transit riders today. The TTC's new monthly fare cap, that's now in effect. So the way it works is customers will automatically ride for free after 47 paid trips in a single month. The only requirement, you have to use the same Presto card, debit card, or credit card to pay. Unfortunately, cash doesn't count. The TTC says fare capping means riders do not need to pay upfront for a monthly pass or decide in advance how often they're going to take transit.
3: I don't know if 47 is that effective, because if you think how many trips you're really taking, if there's 20, 25 work days in a month that people are doing, that's only 50.
4: Yeah.
3: If you're taking one there, one back. So I don't think 47 is going to do you a whole lot.
5: Yeah, it's a good idea. At least we'll be able to save some dollars. Yeah.
1: So do you think you'll try to take the subway even more to try to hit that 47?
5: Yeah, definitely.
0: Make the most of getting the freebies. Paid trip counts reset on the first day of each calendar month. And now we're going to check on the commute with CP24 traffic specialist, Maytel Sperling.
4: Thanks so much. Well, we are dealing with a new problem spot on the southbound side of the 400. It's just approaching the 401. There's a stalled truck. It's being hooked up to a tow. That arrow's tiny. South 400 approaching the 401. The right lane is out. There's just a bit of a tie up on the approach. Nothing all that significant at all. The 401 both ways through Weston, pretty decent. You'll find it mostly heaviest eastbound on the 401 from the 427 out towards the 400, but no significant issues tying things up any further. Having a look at the Gardner in towards the downtown core, still looks good right by the X grounds. The Don Valley Parkway southbound still slow towards Lawrence. No surprise there. Northbound side also loading up from Lawrence up through York Mills. Back to you.
0: Thanks for that. Police are investigating after shots were fired in Etobicoke overnight. And CP24 crime analyst Steve Ryan is at the scene. It's at Highway 27 and Humber College Boulevard and joins us now with the latest on this. Steve, what can you tell us?
6: Well, as this happened just after 4 o'clock this morning, plaza opposite side of the Etobicoke General on Humber College Boulevard, just east of the 420, or the 27 rather. A pizza shop had its front entrance shot at. There were 8 shots fired. Albert can zoom down. Yep, we're getting down on those 8 shots. So you can see, just for interest's sake, you can see all of those shots are low. The one that's low on the right almost hit the sidewalk itself. That's often because these shooters, who aren't trained properly, they often use a Glock pistol, and they anticipate that recoil, and they pull the gun down to the right when it's fired at, when it's the trigger's pulled, rather, and that's why those shots are as low as they are, especially the one there that basically looks like it skipped off the ground itself and hit the bottom of the window. So this is what makes these guys so dangerous when they fire guns, because they aren't very good at their accuracy, and that could be fatal for people who happen to be in the area here. So I talked with a guy this morning who was walking his dog just after 4 o'clock, and he said that a dark colored sedan pulled up, and then the shooter fired from the back window, and then 8 shots struck the pizza place, all of them low, the last one low to the right. Again, it certainly goes to show the lack of experience when it comes to pulling the trigger of a illegal firearm. Oftentimes as well, when there is a business that's shot at, when there is nobody inside or outside and it's closed, typically that's a message being sent. Big chances it's a message being sent to somebody. It's somebody's twisted form of entertainment, or it's some sort of initiation. But most often there is a reason behind why these things occur. Why pick this shop out of all the other shops in this plaza? The motive could be because there was a message being sent to someone. But now, very early for the police, so they cannot come up with a motive right now. But they do have a dark-colored vehicle as a suspect vehicle, a sedan. And there are plenty of surveillance cameras at this location as well. So I imagine it won't be long before the police get at least a vehicle. And perhaps once they track that vehicle down, they'll come up with a motive as to why this pizza shop was picked on at 4:15 this morning and why multiple shots were fired into the front glass. I'll send it back to you.
0: Okay, thank you for that update. CP24's crime analyst Steve Ryan. And police searching for 4 men wanted in a fraud and mischief investigation. The suspects pictured here, they're accused of posing as fraud investigators. Police say sometime between August 10th and 17th, they went to a home. It was near Mount Pleasant and Elm Avenue. They told the homeowner they would be reimbursed for being the victim of a roofing scam if they first paid. Police allege the suspects damaged the roof and fence at the home at a later date after the homeowner declined the offer. Anyone with information is asked to please come forward. And a Pickering man facing charges after being accused of sexually assaulting 2 children numerous times. Police say 63-year-old Farouk Duwin is known to be the children's families. Known to the children's families, he allegedly inappropriately touched the girls at their respective homes in Toronto and Pickering. Duwin's charged with 11 counts each of sexual assault and sexual interference with a person under 16. Now, police say he provides art lessons at a home in Pickering and are concerned there could be more victims. It's 11:39, 26 degrees out, feels like 34. This is Toronto's breaking news, CP24. We'll take a look at Toronto's top stories. That's next.
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0: We're following a developing story. The Ford government rolling out its plan to remove bike lanes on a stretch of Bloor Street. We'll have all the details just ahead. And starting today, commuters can take advantage of the TTC's new monthly fare cap. We'll tell you how to do that in moments. No arrests yet after shots were fired earlier this morning at a commercial building near Highway 27 and Humber College Boulevard. CP24 crime analyst Steve Ryan is on the scene. He'll have the latest in the investigation in moments. And stay with CP24 for more on these stories. For further details, head to our website, cp24.com, and the CP24 app. The union representing nearly 19,000 Canadian auto workers beginning a contract talk with Stellantis today. This marks the final round of Unifor's bargaining with the Detroit Three. The union has already ratified new collective agreements with Ford Motor Company and General Motors. Unifor reported last month that it received notice Stellantis was considering the closure and sale of its Brampton assembly plant, and that's been idle since 2023. The talks come as automakers battle U.S. tariffs, including a 25% levy on all cars and trucks not built in the U.S., and that excludes those that comply with the Canada-U.S.-Mexico agreement. Ontario's transportation minister announced the next steps for Highway 413 at a news conference today, awarding a contract manager for the 410 and issuing notice of procurement for the eastern third of the 413 highway.
1: Highway 413 will be a game changer for the GTA. We'll move 300,000 vehicles every day, save drivers 30 minutes every trip, and support more than 6,000 good-paying jobs every year during construction, and contribute over $1 billion to Ontario's GDP. That means less time sitting in traffic, more time spent with family.
0: Highway 413 will have 11 interchanges at municipal roads across the GTA. The province says once it's built, it will ease congestion on the 400 series highways across Toronto, Halton, Peel, and York region. And Tanvir Shinawaz has run the riding of Beaches East York as the Liberals sweep all three by-elections across the country. Shinawaz earned more than 50% of the vote. Before running, he was the long-standing constituency office manager for departing Liberal MP Nate Erskine-Smith. Largely considered a Liberal stronghold, Beaches East York has been red for 9 of the riding's 10 elections since it was formed in 1997.
2: I'm going to be so looking forward to learning and working alongside such wonderful colleagues that we are so proud to be our Liberal government here. I think it's a great time to be a Liberal in Canada and in Beaches East York.
0: Prime Minister Mark Carney welcomed the results of the by-elections while speaking to reporters in Ottawa today.
3: I'm blessed by having three great colleagues who are going to be coming in from very different backgrounds, very different ridings, and we're going to stand up for Canada, we're going to build this country, we're going to help unite this country, and we're going to build it for all, and I'm going to focus on that.
0: Prime Minister Mark Carney's Liberal Party strengthened its majority last night, sweeping all three of last night's federal by-elections, including snatching away a Quebec riding from Pierre Poilievre's Conservatives. The Liberals also won in North Vancouver, Capilano in BC. SCTV political commentator Scott Reed joined us with more on the by-election results.
4: Mark Carney's figured out how to manage Trump in terms of the political agenda for the country. Pierre Poilievre hasn't. It's just that simple. And so for Mark Carney, the question now turns to when are those next by-elections? Is there 6 more coming? When are they going to be called? And secondly, what are you going to do with all this political capital? You know, you're racking up these votes. You've got a majority government. Now we know we're probably in some sort of protracted confrontation with the United States. We've got them, kind of name calling us with the Treasury Secretary and the Defense Secretary in the United States. What are you going to do with this capital? How much more support will there be to Canadian businesses?
0: And for more on the by-election results, just head to our website, cp24.com. And Prime Minister Mark Carney met with leaders from 23 major companies to talk about Canada's trade relationship with the U.S. and the impact on different industries. The talks also covered Ottawa's plans to boost domestic investment and economic growth, with business leaders invited to share concerns and priorities from their sectors. Companies represented include RBC, Enbridge, Bell Canada, Bombardier, CN Rail, Suncor and Nutrien. The meeting comes as Carney reshapes Investing Canada's leadership, naming former Ambassador Dominic Barton as the agency's new board chair. And Prime Minister Mark Carney commented on the trade war with the U.S. today and defended his decision to walk away from the deal Washington was offering.
3: The attitude of the United States in these discussions and subsequently has been one that the core Canadian industries either would be subsidiaries effectively of the United States industries or would put in place terms where those industries would be gradually wound down in Canada and wiped out. We're not going to accept those terms.
0: Now, Las Vegas says it welcomed more than 120,000 Canadian visitors during its at-par promotion. So between January and August, the Canadian dollar was taken at par with U.S. currency at three hotels and casinos. Officials say there was an 80% bump in Canadian visitors and more than 8,000 hotel room nights booked.
5: It's an improvement on something that was already a drop-off, but they said there's an additional $20 million in their slot machines as well from Canadians coming down. So the elbows up and shop Canada and be Canadian. I guess when the deal's too much to pass up, some Canadians are willing to head down there. And so the company, Derek Stevens is the CEO, he said Canadian travelers have always been important to us. We're friends, we're family. Just because our leaders are fighting doesn't mean we can't get along. So come on down and spend money, and some Canadians did.
0: And organizers say that the results underscore the continued importance of the Canadian market to downtown Las Vegas and the demand for value-driven experiences. And the death toll from the catastrophic flooding and landslides in the Himalayas has surpassed 1,000. In Nepal, rescuers racing to free hundreds of workers believed to be trapped in tunnels at hydropower sites buried in mud. About 4,500 people are unaccounted for, including 30 Canadians and permanent residents. Canada's providing $5 million in emergency aid and sending 10 officials to Nepal to help searchers find the missing Canadians. And Suraj Sidrail is the Nepal country director for the Mercy Corps and says aid workers are dealing with challenging conditions on the ground.
6: It's monsoon season and it's raining. You know, like today, my team is in the field and they were supposed to do some relief work in one of the very, very remote areas. They started early morning, 5. The expected time was to reach there by 12, but they could not because the road is not accessible. So all our convoy was, they had to go through a lot of difficulties, and I expect they will not reach there to distribute the relief materials, but they might reach there just to stay today, and then they will do the relief work tomorrow morning. So it's quite difficult.
0: The disaster began with a chain of events high in the Himalayas. A glacial collapse sent large amounts of rock, ice, and meltwater into valleys below, triggering a powerful flood downstream. And a first-of-its-kind study shows arthritis costs Canada more than $142 billion every year. The report by Arthritis Society Canada examined the economic and social impacts of the condition. It looked at the loss of well-being associated with pain, disability, reduced participation, lower independence, and lower life satisfaction. And the report finds productivity loss accounts for the biggest share of the cost, including absenteeism, reduced effectiveness at work, and early withdrawal from the labor market. The total annual economic and social burden of the arthritis is predicted to rise to more than $222 billion by 2055. That's as the number of Canadians living with it jumps to 10 million. It's 11:50, 26 degrees right now. This is Toronto's breaking news. We'll have the latest traffic update coming up next.
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7: It is filling in on the northbound side of the 400 of the Don Valley Parkway now, from Lawrence up towards the 401. You can see it is really starting to slow. The southbound side heavy as well from the 401 down through to Lawrence. There was a bit of an issue. South 400 approaching the 401. It was a stalled truck. It's been cleared out of the way and it's moving just fine onto the ramps. No issue. Oh, that's not true. Eastbound 401, new problems just spotted in the collectors out by Weston. We now have the right lane blocked off. So if you're headed towards the 400, your best bet is to stick to all of the other collector lanes other than the right one on the approach to the 400. So that'll back things up once again, 401 East from the 427 all the way through. Over to you.
8: Thank you, Maytel. Now, the Blue Jays are looking to keep the momentum going as they head into a crucial series in Cleveland tonight.
9: 3-2 again. Grounded out to short, and it goes under the glove of Crawford. And now Straw is getting the wave and is in to score, and Guerrero's into second.
8: The Jays coming off a series sweep of Seattle and are just 1.5 games behind Cleveland for the third and final AL wildcard spot. Spencer Arrigetti, he'll get the start for the Jays tonight. And we spoke to TSN Radio's Matt Cause about the Jays prospects.
10: On the mound today, Spencer Arrigetti that the Jays picked up in the Dalton Varsho trade. They're going to be taking on Cleveland's best pitcher, Gavin Williams. This game is extra critical because if they can steal this game, then you have Dylan Cease on Wednesday, who is, if not the best, he's the second best pitcher in the American League. So if the Jays can win this game, they have an excellent chance of winning this series. And considering the math and trying to get in that final wild card spot, the Jays kind of need to win every series for their final 24 games.
8: And the Jays are on the road for their next 9 games. And 3 Canadians have made it through to round 2 of the U.S. Open.
11: And Felix with the pass.
8: Felix Auger-Aliassime faced Australia's Rinki Hijikata. A rain delay pushed the start time back 2 hours, and then with the match was tied at a set apiece, there was another 1 hour delay. Aliassime came back strong, winning the third and fourth set to advance. And we spoke to Lucas Weiss about, with The Athletic, about Auger-Aliassime's performance.
12: I think for Felix, last year he gained a ton of confidence reaching the U.S. Open semifinals. Can he build on that this year and potentially maybe reach a final, his first career final, and maybe win a Grand Slam? I think the opportunity is huge for him this year.
8: Aliassime, Denis Shapovalov, and Leyla Fernandez, they're all set to play their second round matches tomorrow. It's 11:55, 26 degrees out. This is Toronto's breaking news, CP24. And we're following a developing story. The Ford government rolling out its plan to remove bike lanes on a stretch of Bloor Street. CTV News at noon is next.
13: The CFL on TSN. We've got you covered all summer with Thursday night, Friday night, and Saturday games. Then it's the road to the Grey Cup. The CFL lives on TSN.
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21: Good afternoon. An investigation is underway after shots were fired at a commercial building near Etobicoke General Hospital early this morning.
22: Police are now working to track down who may have pulled the trigger. CB24's Steve Ryan's been following the investigation and joins us live with more details. Steve.
23: Police tell us that this happened just after 4 o'clock this morning, closer to 4:15. It's this pizza shop on the north side of Humber College Boulevard, just east of the 27 Highway, opposite the Etobicoke General Hospital. 8 shots were fired at the front entrance of the shop itself. There was nobody inside. Thankfully, the shop was closed. And oftentimes, and the police have not said this, it's very early on for them to come up with a motive, but most often what happens is shots are fired at a business when it's closed, or a building for that matter, often if there's a message being sent, or it just could be somebody's form of entertainment. Highly unlikely. Most often, again, I have found that when a closed business is fired at, it is to send a message. There was a grouping of 8 bullet holes in the glass itself. You can see that all of them are low, some low and to the right. That also tells me that the shooter was perhaps inexperienced. And what happens is you tense, and the gun of choice is a 9mm pistol. It discharges and it recoils. You tense, anticipating the recoil, and you pull the barrel, the muzzle, down towards the right side. And that looks to be what's happened in this case. Again, part of the investigation going forward, but it certainly does appear as though whoever fired these bullets certainly was not real experienced with a firearm. A witness who was walking their dog this morning said that they saw a black sedan pull up to the pizza shop, and the shots came from inside the car, from the back seat. Passenger side back seat is where the witness said that they think they saw the shots coming from. That's what appeared to them from where they were standing. So the police are actively investigating. The forensic team is on scene here, of course, collecting the ballistic evidence. And there are a lot of very good surveillance cameras in this area as well. So I imagine by the end of the day, we will at least have a suspect vehicle description, perhaps even more. But as to why this pizza shop was targeted, that will be part of the investigation going forward. That's it about you guys.
22: All right, CB24, Steve Ryan, thank you. Well, a man was taken to hospital following an SUV rollover in Etobicoke early this morning. It happened on Lakeshore Boulevard, just west of Park Lawn, around 3 a.m. Police say the SUV was the only vehicle involved. Two people were assessed at the scene, with the man taken to hospital with minor injuries. The cause of the rollover is not known.
21: A large tree fell across a residential street in Etobicoke this morning. Toronto Fire says the call came in just before 5 a.m. with crews responding to an address on Durban Road near Islington and Bloor. A tree had split with a large portion laying across the road and blocking two driveways. Toronto Fire says the tree did not impact any power lines in this area and fortunately no injuries reported.
22: Still to come, the Liberals swept yesterday's three federal by-elections, including flipping a Quebec riding from the Conservatives. We'll have a closer look at the results a little later in the newscast. But first, the Ford government will be moving ahead with the removal of bike lanes along Bloor.
21: It comes after Ontario's Court of Appeal recently ruled the province's plan to tear up bike lanes on several major arteries did not violate the Charter of Rights and Freedom. CTV's Queen's Park Bureau Chief Siobhan Morris has been following this story and joins us live now with the latest chapter. Siobhan.
0: Well, we're along Bloor right now, Michelle, close to the Islington TTC station, and this is the first place in the city that cyclists and drivers will start to see a difference. Jamie will pan over so you can have a look. These are the bike lanes, again, close to the TTC station, the Islington station, and the Ministry of Transportation says lanes here will come out in a matter of just a few weeks. What's next is requests for proposals to remove more bike lanes or to redesign roads along stretches of Bloor further, closer to downtown, as well as University, Yonge Street, Avenue Road, and parts of Queen Park Circle. This is all an effort, the province says, to get traffic moving again, something the Minister of Transportation doubled down on this morning.
1: We're not against bike lanes, bike lanes where they make sense on secondary roads, not on the busiest roads in Toronto, is what the Premier, our government, is going to work towards.
2: It should be down to local government to decide that. Otherwise, get rid of local government. If you're going to get into the nitty-gritty of how a city operates, then why even have a city government?
0: In a statement, Mayor Chow says today that she believes the Minister of Transportation and the Premier should be laser focused on the issue of tariffs and finding ways to support Ontario and Toronto's economy through that. She says she rejects anything that divides road users, and she's going to continue to bring that forward into the election campaign ahead. Now, there is one bit of bright news for cyclists that we've been talking to this morning. It's that in the redesign, the province says they are open to bike lanes so long as they aren't added in a way that adds to gridlock. That does encourage cyclists we've been speaking with, but they say they worry about their safety being politicized. Reporting live, I'm Siobhan Morris. Michelle, back to you.
21: Thank you, Siobhan. There is good news for transit riders as the TTC's new monthly fare cap is now in effect.
22: Customers will ride for free after taking 47 paid trips in a single month. CTV's Jean Musselman has been speaking with transit riders about this change and joins us live with more. I'm sure they appreciate this.
3: Yeah, absolutely, Nathan. The reaction is very positive, especially as we're getting ready to return to school next week. We'll just show you some video. What's going on here, as you mentioned, if you use your Presto card 47 times in a month, you'll then not be charged moving forward for the rest of that month. And a lot of people we talked to thought, you know, that's a pretty good deal for them, especially if they use it quite often, which many people do if they're working two or jobs in a day and are going to different parts of the city. We did have a chance to speak to transit users today. We also had a chance to speak to some transit advocacy groups who also are highly supportive of this. Here's what they had to tell us.
24: My job over the summer, I had to TTC in the morning and night, and then sometimes later, so I was probably using it close to that amount. So it might be an incentive. For me right now, I don't think it would make sense because I'm able to bike and walk to my jobs, but That is cool.
4: I work two jobs, so sometimes in a day I have to do three transits every week.
5: Yeah, it's a good idea. At least we'll be able to save some dollars.
3: So again, this capping system came into effect today moving forward. So it's being celebrated by transit advocacy groups who we are interviewing this afternoon. And we'll also get some response from the TTC about what they plan to do moving forward. Reporting live, I'm John Musselman. I'll send it back to you.
22: All right. Thank you, John. And we've got more news in a moment. But first, a look at the forecast. Here's a live shot there at Nathan Phillips Square. Cloudy, but also hot and humid on this first day of the month. Lindsay Morrison has a look at the current conditions. Lindsay.
6: Nathan, it is very muggy out there today. So all that humidity contributing to some of the cloudiness, the fog, the mist in parts of southern Ontario. Depending on which part of the GTA you're joining us from, you are either enjoying beautiful sunshine or it is still quite foggy outside your window. That's certainly the case Scarborough and eastward, as well as areas north of the GTA. But it is dry for right now. I say right now because we're hanging on to the threat of showers and even thunderstorms. Storms again today. 27 degrees in the city, feels more like 35 right now. And look at that, it feels like 40 right now in Windsor, Ontario. That's where we find a heat warning in place that extends into Chatham as well as Sarnia. Winds are pretty light today. Your day at a glance shows that we too are going to be feeling like 36 at the height of the afternoon today. This is today at a glance. But yes, we do have more in the way of active weather to talk about. So coming up, we'll talk about the threat of showers and the risk of thunderstorms over the next couple of days. That's ahead. But for now, Nathan, back to you.
22: Thank you, Lindsay. We turn now to the wildfire situation in northern Ontario and some good news. The latest information shows no new fires. In the northwest region, there are 57 active blazes as of last night. Three of those were not contained. Three were being held and 12 were under control. In the northeast, there were 17 active fires as of last night. Two under control and 15 were being observed.
21: Turning to the ongoing trade war with the U.S., Trump administration officials continue to take shots at Canada as negotiations remain stalled.
8: We're not at war with Canada. How are we going to be at war with Canada? What are they going to take their two submarines from the Edmonton Mall and sic them on us?
21: Those comments from U.S. Treasury Secretary Scott Bessent come as the deadline approaches for Canada's retaliatory tariffs on billions of dollars worth of American goods. Those levies are set to take effect September 8th. Prime Minister Mark Carney suspended trade talks late last month and recalled Canadian trade negotiators from Washington. Meanwhile, Prime Minister Carney has met with leaders from 23 major companies to discuss Canada's trade relationship with the U.S. and the impact on different industries. The talks also covered Ottawa's plans to boost domestic investment and economic growth, with business leaders sharing their concerns and priorities from their sectors. The companies included RBC, Enbridge, Bell Canada, which is the parent company of CTV, Bombardier, CN Rail, Suncor, and Nutrien. Financial hits keep coming for businesses, meantime, impacted by the ongoing trade war.
22: Yesterday, Ottawa announced additional support for businesses, including a hockey stick manufacturer in Brantford. CTV's Heather Centerman has the story.
10: Like, this is it. I mean, when you ask...
25: You can't get more Canadian than hockey sticks. And the minister responsible for the Federal Economic Development Agency holds one high at Rooston Hockey Limited that says made in Canada.
10: Like, this product is a result of the pride, and not just the pride to be Canadian, the pride in the workmanship.
25: The minister toured the Brantford manufacturing facility Monday afternoon to talk tariffs and how Canada is helping businesses.
10: And what we are doing here with $7.5 billion that we've added to the Regional Tariff Relief Initiative on top of $25 billion, what we are doing to support our industries.
25: At Rooston, the owner says it's been a challenging time in the last year.
26: It's almost like Groundhog Day, you know, where we've woken up again and there's now another tariff threat.
25: The business has seen some changes since the introduction of 25% tariffs last year.
26: Last year was just about 10-12% decrease over last year. We made that up later in the year because consumers did come back.
25: With a newly introduced 50% tariff on Canadian hockey sticks, Rooston says they don't know yet how it will impact their bottom line.
26: We don't know what we don't know. We don't know about that customer that was going to place an order, but maybe he's going to hold off now.
25: The minister says the prime minister is making sure the best deal is secured and he won't settle for less.
10: Uncertainty, we know, freezes capital, but a bad deal's worse. We're just not going to make a bad deal for Canadians, straight up.
25: He says he too wants what's best for businesses.
10: We will go back. We will do exactly what you would do in a hockey game. We're going to skate hard and fight hard for ourselves. And then when this is resolved, we'll line up and shake hands. And we want to go back to when we're all having a beer together after.
25: As for Roustan, the only commercial manufacturer of hockey sticks in North America, after being in business for nearly 180 years, they say they'll be just fine.
26: Through a couple of world wars, a couple of pandemics, a dozen financial crises and stock market collapses. So, yeah, this company is resilient.
25: Heather Sennerin, CTV News, Brantford.
22: Prairie grain is returning to the port of Churchill, Manitoba, marking a milestone for Canada's Arctic trade ambitions.
21: CTV's Alex Karpa has more on the historic shipment and what it could mean for the region's future.
9: After 6 years, the wheat is once again flowing in Churchill, Manitoba. Around 30,000 tons of grain is being loaded onto this vessel, which will sail to Europe this week.
11: The big message that we're sending is we're very much open for business.
9: Grain shipment exports return to the port of Churchill for the first time since 2020. Chris Avery from Arctic Gateway Group, which owns and operates the port, says this will be the most diversified shipping season in the port's history.
11: We're once again a strategic asset to Canada, but that set of commodities is grain, but it's also a mix of commodities. It's critical minerals, it's potash, it's Arctic resupply. It's many other goods as well.
9: The port is located in Churchill in northern Manitoba. It's home to the only deep water seaport in northern Canada. Interest in revitalizing the port has increased in recent years, with Ottawa considering a major expansion for the port.
12: We know that there's needed investments in infrastructure and to build up the port, and those are things that are currently under review right now.
9: Churchill Mayor Mike Spence hopes the resurfacing of grain shipments will help play a bigger role in Canada's economic strategy, but says Indigenous voices are a must at the table.
13: This is real life here. I mean, this is, you know, like I've said, we've seen too much of being leaving the community. It's time that we play and take a role in shaping where we need to go.
9: Now, this vessel is the first of three grain shipments expected out of the port this season, which will send around 100,000 tons of grain over to Europe. Alex Karpa, CTV News, Churchill, Manitoba.
21: The federal Liberals now have a firmer grip on Parliament after sweeping all three of yesterday's federal by-elections. A big surprise last night happened in Quebec, where dairy farmer Danielle Gobet won the riding of Chicoutimi-Lefior. That seat was previously held by a Conservative MP, but was left vacant when the MP was appointed to the Senate. The Liberals also won by-election battles here in Ontario and in British Columbia.
14: I feel so proud to not only be a Canadian, but to now have Prime Minister Mark Carney as someone whose caucus I will belong to. I think his leadership is making us all proud, coast to coast to coast. And this unity that I think we all are feeling starts right here, one riding at a time.
22: Tanvir Shahnawaz easily won for the Liberals in the riding of Beaches East York. He secured nearly 56% of the vote. The riding was previously held by Nate Erskine-Smith, who's now running to become city councillor in the area.
15: There's a lot of goodwill for Mark Carney and his plan in North Vancouver Capilano. So much synergy for what people here want as a plan to respond to this economic moment. And I'm in sync with it. The community's in sync with it. I think what that allows is a real chance to get things done fast. That's what I'm committed to.
21: And longtime Liberal political staffer Braden Kelly was elected in the British Columbia riding of North Vancouver Capilano.
22: The death toll from flooding in Nepal and Tibet has now topped 1,000 as rescue teams focus on trying to find hydro workers trapped in tunnels. Hundreds of workers have been missing for nearly a week, with roughly half believed to be trapped inside power plant tunnels. Rescue crews are pumping out water while also pumping in air. Nearly 4,000 people are still missing, including 590 foreign nationals from 39 countries. That includes 30 Canadians, of which 10 are from Toronto.
21: In Ukraine, at least 12 people were killed when Russia attacked the capital for a sixth straight night. The aerial assault lasted more than 12 hours overnight and into today. More than a dozen people were injured in the attacks that hit civilian infrastructure and residential buildings in several districts of Kyiv. Nearly 350 emergency workers were deployed following what Ukraine says was another attempt to grind down civilians by disrupting daily life. And Russia also launched a massive strike on Ukraine's Black Sea port city of Odessa and the surrounding area. Civilian energy and port infrastructure were targeted during the overnight attack that continued into today. One person was injured. Authorities say Moscow used several types of automated weapons. A ferry crossing on the border with Romania was also struck.
22: The United States says it will likely announce bank sanctions against Tehran this week. The move would mark an escalation in efforts to cut off Iran's leadership economically. Before word of the possible new U.S. sanctions, Iran's president said his country would reciprocate immediately if Washington honored its commitments under a June Memorandum of Understanding. The MOU was intended to halt the war, but after today's announcement by the Americans, Iran is now warning it would prevent oil being exported from the Gulf. Gas prices are also on the rise amid the ongoing trade war, with continued uncertainty fueling the price roller coaster. CTV's Scott Hurst has been following this story and joins us with more. So, Scott, how are drivers dealing with the fluctuating, really rising prices at the pumps?
7: Nathan, the rising price and really the roller coaster ride we've been on has been an extra hit for so many consumers and commuters. Already feeling the pinch from other affordability concerns, particularly as we continue to dig our heels in with this ongoing trade war with the United States. For everyday consumers, it has been a tough pill to swallow, seeing what you have to pay just to get to and from work. As we look at the picture right across the country, the average provincially for drivers, where they have to fill up, what they have to pay just to fill up their cars, and not just commuters, of course. When we talk about how much it's gone up over the summertime, that cuts into the classic summer road trip costing more just to get in the car and go. But it's not just everyday drivers. It's truck drivers, big rig owners in particular, who've been watching the pump price for diesel climb back up. We've seen the impact here at home, the price of the pump soaring, as you mentioned, since the conflict in the Middle East began. Diesel prices surging as well, not just because of the ongoing conflict in Iran, but also Ukrainian attacks on oil refineries in Russia, prompting Russia to ban all diesel exports. And so really the immediate impact has been the price of the pump. But of course, everything comes to your table from the back of a truck. And so the long-term concern is higher prices might be seen on a whole host of other items, Nathan, not just what we're forced to pay at the pump to get around.
22: On top of that, we've got a long weekend ahead. Many of the kids go back to school next week. What can we expect to be paying for gas next week?
7: So, Nathan, on one hand, September does typically bring some relief for drivers as stations switch to a cheaper winter blend of gasoline. So that is some good news. But any of those savings might be erased with the return of the federal fuel excise tax. That cushion brought in back in April intended to give drivers some relief from international energy shocks. As Ottawa announced in April, it will be removing 10-cent tax on gas and a 4-cent charge for diesel. There have been calls to keep the excise tax off, extend the so-called gas tax holiday until at least the end of the year. Others calling to scrap all taxes on gas until at least Canada Day. According to the Canadian Taxpayers Federation, the return of the gas tax, Nathan, will mean you will likely pay anywhere between $7 and $11 more in taxes per fill-up for most cars and trucks. Right now, the pause in the federal fuel excise tax is set to expire next Monday. So as of 1 week from today, we could be paying more in gasoline. And right now, the government has not yet committed to extending this gas tax holiday, Nathan.
22: All right. CTV Scott Hurst in the CTV National Newsroom. Thank you.
7: Thanks, Nathan.
22: Critical restoration work is underway on the West Montrose Covered Bridge in Waterloo region.
21: The structure is the only remaining historic covered bridge here in Ontario. CTV's Spencer Turcotte has more on the restoration project.
16: Millimeter by millimeter, the 145-year-old West Montrose Covered Bridge is being hoisted. Rushing isn't an option when you're working with Waterloo Region history.
17: This is the last remaining covered bridge in Ontario, and it was built in 1881.
1: It's a designated heritage property.
16: The bridge is supported by a temporary platform, essentially a bridge within a bridge, and being raised higher after structural engineers found it required further protection from flooding.
2: We mandated that the contractor further lift the bridge, including the temporary platform, so that it was clear of the 1-in-50-year floodplain.
16: Just one example of the challenges that come with restoring this historic structure. Crews have found undocumented repairs and weak wood.
2: We came to realize that the bottom cords of the bridge, in particular, were decayed.
16: But the goal isn't to replace the old with the new. It's to preserve as much of the original character as possible.
1: We will be removing the existing the steel bailey truss that was installed in the 60s and strengthening the wooden truss that is original to the bridge.
16: The aim is to make this a true wooden bridge.
2: Typically, steel replaces wood in, you know, the past several decades, but not here. We've gone the other way. Wood's going to replace steel.
16: The roof and siding will also be replaced, along with careful color matching, but that care takes time. The region now expects the bridge to reopen in spring 2027 instead of the previous target of December 2026.
1: And we need to proceed methodically to make sure we are preserving the heritage elements of the bridge.
16: The work is expected to cost around $12 million, but for a historical treasure known as the Kissing Bridge, the going rate to cross will still just be one kiss. Spencer Turcotte, CTV News, Woolwich.
6: Well, it is a brand new month, and after a rainy day yesterday, we can now show you the rainfall totals for the month of August. And yes, as expected, more than 100 millimeters last month, 103.8 millimeters to be exact. September 1st also marks the beginning of meteorological fall. I don't know if that's the news you want to hear or maybe not so much. Most folks, I believe, mark September 22nd, the autumnal equinox, as the first day of the new season. So if you're a summer lover, you still have a couple of weeks to go. It certainly feels like summer today and will for the next couple of days. We'll talk about that and the risk of thunderstorms after the break here on CTV News at noon.

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1: 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Thankfully, Breakfast Club of Canada is there to make sure every day starts right.
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8: On the heels of those by-election wins, the Prime Minister spoke to the media and was asked about the status of trade talks with the U.S. CTV senior political correspondent Mike Lecouteur joins us with that. Mike, what did the PM have to say?
9: Well, it's interesting because a lot has not been said since he gave that press conference the day after the trade deal basically fell apart. And he spoke about, because he was asked about exactly what the limitations were that the United States wanted to put on Canada striking free trade agreements with other countries. He didn't give many details, but he did talk about how that was something that the Canadian government did not want to even consider, and saying that they could limit not only the ongoing negotiations with other nations that Canada is having right now, but certainly future ones as well. And then he was also asked, Michelle, about exactly all of those different memes and the conversations that are happening, mainly south of the border, and a lot of those quips that we are seeing from the Americans right now, especially a lot of the president's secretaries of commerce and others, and what they are saying. And here's what the prime minister said in response to a lot of those comments that we've seen so far.
10: When the Americans stop doing memes, stop throwing shade, stop trying to be tough, and start being serious about having those discussions, we can have those discussions. But it's not constructive.
9: So clearly at this moment, the Prime Minister does not believe that there is any space for them to get back to the table. And he just laid out right there, Michelle, exactly what it will take for Canada to have those conversations again.
8: Mm-hmm. I imagine he's happy about the hat.

0: trick of by-election wins last night? And also, what impact could the wins for the Liberals have on the leadership of the Conservative Party?
1: Yeah, especially when you consider where some of the vote totals went. I mean, I think everybody understood that the one in BC and the one in Beaches, East York in downtown Toronto would be ones that could likely stay Liberal. But when you consider what happened in Quebec at Chicoutimi-Lafayette, that is one that was held by the Conservatives, somebody who was very popular at the time, Richard Martel, a former hockey coach there. The fact that it went, it flipped so, so wildly to the Liberals is something that I think that they will take as a big feather in their cap. The Prime Minister even said that every one of their candidates who are now MPs elect won with 50% or more of the vote. And when you have to consider exactly what that means for the Conservatives right now, a huge loss, not the least of which was caused by the fact that they didn't have Richard Martel as a star candidate there. But when you consider the fact that the vote total for the Conservatives went down by 21% when you compare it to the last federal election. That 21 percentage points in terms of the difference of how well they did in Chicoutimi. That is something that I think a number of Conservatives will likely be looking at leadership now and wondering what the path is forward. And it could be the start of something, Michelle. If it isn't really the start of that conversation, it could be those sort of whispers that begin it, especially when you consider that there are six more by-elections that are expected to be called in the next few weeks or so. And those will also be a test of the Conservatives as well, especially the one in Brantford, Brant South. That's where Larry Brock is going to be resigning from. That is a southwestern Ontario riding that will be a big battleground for them. And that could be another question as to whether or not the Conservatives are doing well in this country. And certainly it's something that the Prime Minister will want to have a good showing in. And I'm guessing that today, in addition to having the conversations and others around trade, he's probably talking to his team, Prime Minister Carney is, about when he can call those next by-elections.
0: Mm-hmm. CTV's senior political correspondent Mike Lecouture, live for us in Ottawa. Thank you.
1: Thank you.
2: All right, let's talk about the forecast. We've got another week until school. I'm wondering for the kids, are they excited that school's next week, or are they thinking, thank goodness we've got one more week off? What are your kids saying?
0: I flipped the calendar last night to September, put it up there. I had a little fight with my 9-year-old this morning. She's like, it's not September. And I said, it is. She's like, no, it can't be. It can't be. I showed her my phone. She's like, it is. So that, I think it's jarring, right? We're now into the month of September. But the weather making it feel kind of nice today. I was expecting it to be worse. It wasn't too bad to start, at least.
3: Yeah, so we do have some wet weather in the forecast the next couple of days. That is for sure. It's also quite humid, though. It is warm. It feels like late July as opposed to the beginning of September. And as we make our way into the long weekend, which is later than normal this year, that may be the reason why it doesn't quite feel like September yet. It is worth pointing out that we have a pretty lovely stretch of pleasant weather conditions to look forward to. But yes, a little bit of activity to deal with ahead of that. Weather is brought to you by the Presler Law Firm Injury Lawyers. You don't pay unless they win. Here's a live look outside. So we do have some fogginess out there. That was a big part of the weather story last night and early this morning. In fact, at one point, City of Toronto was under a fog advisory. That has come to an end, but we're still waiting on it to fully burn off in some parts of the GTA. And you can see the CN Tower not quite as picture perfect clear as it typically is at this time of day. Before we get to our local forecast, I do want to touch base on the next named tropical storm in the Atlantic, and more specifically in the Gulf of Mexico. This is Tropical Storm Edouard that is still swirling offshore, but already bringing soaking rains to parts of Louisiana and Texas. It is expected to move onshore a little later tonight and through the day tomorrow. Concerns about hurricane strength winds, perhaps some flooding rain and storm surge as a result of this. It's been a very quiet Atlantic hurricane season, so it is worth pointing out when something is happening, even though it's not expected to have a direct impact on us here at home. Let's talk temperature. It is 27 degrees at Pearson Airport, but it feels like 35. It feels like 40 in the Windsor area. So no surprise that this heat warning remains in effect. Could be expanded to other parts of southern Ontario later today or into tomorrow. But again, it's not so much the heat. It's the humidity, at least here in the GTA, feeling like 36 this afternoon in Toronto, feeling like 38 at the height of the day today in Niagara Falls. Right now, Hamilton is the hot spot of the entire province at nearly 30 degrees. We have a chance to hit 30 tomorrow also. Here's your CNE forecast if you're thinking of venturing out today or tonight. It is a drier day compared to yesterday. There is still the threat of active weather, and that's especially true overnight tonight. Risk of thunderstorms, overnight low near 20 degrees, and then tomorrow, this is we're expecting similar heat and humidity, but it is going to be a more unsettled day. So let's take you through that part of the forecast. You can still see some of the clouds, some of the mist, some of the fog that continues to impact parts of the GTA. It is a rather active weather pattern, as we've mentioned. One disturbance after another, basically following a conveyor belt into the Lower Great Lakes. Let me pause this a couple of times to show you chance of showers late this afternoon and early evening. Next round of active weather could come tomorrow morning for the AM drive. We dry out a little bit and then perhaps a round of stronger thunderstorms into your Wednesday evening. Thursday, still cloudy at times, but generally speaking, a drier day, at least locally for us. But even before that happens, we could pick up, this may be a little overdone. These rainfall totals have been fluctuating greatly, but I suppose that is one scenario where we could see 50 plus millimeters of rain in areas. I certainly hope that we're not going to get 90 millimeters of rain, but the threat of strong thunderstorms and perhaps some flooding is going to be possible, especially for tomorrow. There's our drier day for Thursday, and then look at Friday. Right through the long weekend into Labor Day, mix of sun and cloud and temperatures that are a little more typical for this time of year. More comfortable, too, with lower humidity. That's the weather for now. Michelle, I'll send it over to you.
0: That's a nice stretch. Thank you, Lindsay. Well, the Blue Jays are looking to make a big leap forward in their push for the playoffs tonight as they begin a three-game series with the Cleveland Guardians.
4: 3-2 again. Grounded out to short, and it goes under the glove of Crawford. And now Straw is getting the wave and is in to score, and Guerrero's into second.
0: The Jays are coming off that oh-so-satisfying 7-0 win and series sweep over the Seattle Mariners on Sunday. The team currently sits 1.5 games back of Cleveland for the final playoff spot in the American League. Spencer Arrighetti is set to start for the Jays tonight. First pitch, 6:40 p.m. in Cleveland. Vancouver's Little Mountain baseball team is basking in the glow of three big wins at the Little League World Series.
2: The squad recently returned home, and one player has become a minor internet celebrity. CTV's Shannon Patterson has the story.
5: Got it! Just back from competing in the Little League World Series, 12-year-old Daniel Huang is still on cloud nine.
6: It's awesome. It's like a dream come true. It's a baseball paradise, basically.
7: Hot shot to right. Long way to go, Daniel Huang. What a catch!
5: The games are televised, and the broadcast crew at ESPN wanted to learn a little bit about each player.
6: There was a survey asking about your favorite foods, your favorite actors, stuff like that. One of the questions were, what's your dream job?
5: During an at-bat against South Korea, Daniel's answer appeared on the screen. His dream job? Retirement.
8: I did not know that's what he said on his answer of retirement. Someone sent that in our group chat, and I just rolled my eyes going, of course he did. Of course he did.
9: Oh, he's always the guy who makes jokes, and he always comes up with a response that is very not typical. So I wasn't super shocked, but I also had a good laugh.
5: After Barstool Sports posted, "This kid gets it," to its nearly 7 million followers, Daniel Huang was internet famous.
6: My teammates were like, how would you go viral for doing this? I did something better. I pitched awesome. You went viral just for a joke. And I'm like, well, I mean, yeah, I guess.
9: And still till today, people are sending me links and news where Daniel's name is mentioned. So it's actually pretty cool.
5: The boys from Little Mountain notched 3 wins in Williamsport, the most for a Canadian team since 1998.
9: It's been a phenomenal experience.
5: The tournament marked the end of an era for Daniel.
6: I'm retired from Little League, but I'm not retired from baseball yet.
10: You're going to move up?
6: Yeah.
10: And when you get older, you'll probably have to work.
6: Yeah.
8: He's definitely retired from Little League, but not for work-wise. He has to even start. You got to start before you retire.
5: And Daniel's not planning to start anytime soon.
6: Just best if I don't have to work for these next couple of years. Enjoy, you know, relax.
10: Enjoy being a kid.
6: Yeah.
10: Worry about retirement later.
6: Yeah.
5: Shannon Patterson, CTV News, Vancouver.
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4: Closed captioning of this CP24 program is brought to you by Diamond and Diamond Lawyers, Canada's largest personal injury law firm with over $1 billion in total settlements.
5: Dozens of full-time faculty members are being laid off at Conestoga College.
6: That has been now broken up and piecemealed into part-time contracts for anyone who's willing to take those part-time contracts on instead of having full-time faculty and counselors and librarians.
5: 32 positions are being eliminated at the school. An internal letter was sent out to all staff saying the latest cuts are due to financial stress caused by a significant drop in international students. It also cites an overall dip in enrollment and reduced demand for several programs. And as post-secondary students prepare for the upcoming academic year, they're facing a number of challenges.
7: CTV's Paul Hollingsworth spoke with some students about how they're managing their emotions alongside the pressure they face both inside and outside of school.
8: A new school year is exciting, but it brings many obstacles.
9: Adjusting to the whole environment.
8: 17-year-old Eli Jones and 20-year-old Erica DeCarolis are both first-year university students at different campuses.
10: Kind of nervous, scared.
8: Both are away from home for the first time.
9: If I get homesick, then that might set me back.
8: Jones is already nervous about staying on top of his studies.
9: I kind of tend to leave it at the last minute, so I kind of have to break out of that habit.
8: Other pressures are also mounting, like paying for tuition, managing money, and a busy class schedule.
10: Housing, job, school, trying to get all my assignments done on time.
8: The St. Mary's University Students Association president hears these concerns daily. As the affordability crisis worsens, some students are choosing between buying food or school materials.
11: The cost of textbooks and the course material, that becomes an issue, and then housing as well.
8: Dalhousie University is aware of these issues and provides hands-on support for first-year students.
12: A student leader, an upper-year student mentor, a staff person, a professor, a lecturer, whoever that may be, to help them kind of see that they have what it takes.
8: There are also financial advisors to help students organize a spending budget.
12: How do we sit down and make sure that we wrap supports around them so that they have what they need?
8: In addition to the overwhelming financial and academic pressures, there's also the reality that many students do not know if professional opportunities will be available when they graduate.
10: I feel like as long as I have like a straight mindset and like I'm on the right path, like I'm okay.
8: These concerns are especially common here in Nova Scotia, which Stats Canada says has the highest proportion of out-of-province university students in the country. Paul Hollingsworth, CTV News, Halifax.
7: A first-of-its-kind study showing that arthritis costs Canada more than $142 billion every year. The report by Arthritis Society Canada looked at the economic and social impacts of the condition. It examined the loss of well-being associated with pain, disability, reduced participation, reduced independence, and lower life satisfaction. The report finds productivity loss accounts for the biggest share of the cost, including absenteeism, reduced effectiveness at work, and early withdrawal from the labor market. The total annual economic and social burden of arthritis is predicted to rise to more than $222 billion by 2055, as the number of Canadians living with the condition is expected to increase to 10 million.
5: Still to come, Unifor is beginning contract negotiations with Stellantis today. We'll bring you up to speed when we come back.
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6: Unifor, which represents nearly 19,000 Canadian auto workers, is beginning contract negotiations with Stellantis today. It marks the final round of Unifor's bargaining with the Detroit 3 automakers. The union has already ratified new collective agreements with the Ford Motor Company and General Motors. Unifor reported last month it received notice Stellantis was considering closing and selling its Brampton assembly plant, which has been idle since 2023. And the talks come as automakers battle U.S. tariffs, including a 25% levy on all cars and trucks not built in the U.S., excluding those that comply with the Canada-U.S.-Mexico agreement.
7: The new CEO of Apple is taking over today. John Ternus takes over as the tech giant's chief executive. Tim Cook previously held the role for the past 15 years. Cook's time as CEO saw the company's value soar to $4.6 trillion, thanks to the popularity of the iPhone.
6: Coming up on CTV News at noon, turning a small lemonade stand into a full-blown business. We'll have more on a young entrepreneur from Cambridge when we come back.
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15: Nah, the Blue Jays got this. 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
18: Hey. Oh, tied on the ninth. Everybody, breathe.
15: I feel a run coming.
18: That tracks. Struggling reliever, advantage, offense.
15: Blue Jays money line. Lock it in.
18: Bet placed.
0: I can't take this anymore.
1: Swing and a drive. And that ball is
15: 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Not you.
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21: Oh, yeah.
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25: What started with a little lemonade stand in front of her Cambridge home has become something much bigger. 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
26: I am selling refreshers and mini pancakes with my mom. We've been doing it for a while. I really enjoy it. It's fun. And I like all the smiles that the people have. It's really nice and enjoyable.
25: The business officially launched this year, but the idea started 8 years ago.
26: We started this in 2016. We did the lemonade stand, and she set up out front of the house that we had in Brantford, and it kind of became a summer tradition since then.
25: And this year, Alexis decided she was ready for an upgrade.
26: I was like 3 and a half when me and my mom built like our original lemonade stands. This year I wanted to do something more, so then we added pancakes.
25: That new menu also came with a new set of rules. After a bylaw complaint at a garage sale, the family learned selling food to the public meant going official.
26: So somebody had complained to bylaw that she was serving food to the public, and we didn't really know like kind of what was all required, because we've done the lemonade stand for so many years without any issues. Bylaw did some research and he said everything was okay, but we decided just to register it, make sure she had insurance, and everything became legal after that.
25: Now Alexis is fully licensed, insured, and approved by public health, and looking to take Lemon Squeeze and Sweets beyond the neighborhood.
26: She's had one market since we've became legal, which was held here at Forbes Park. And then she has another event coming up September 26th for the Great Dog Day.
25: For Alexis, the business isn't just about the food.
26: It's just fun because I get to like make drinks and pancakes. So I get to like bring in like the baking and making stuff with being social. So kind of what inspired me to do it even when I was younger.
25: And her mom says watching that three-year-old with a lemonade stand turn into a business owner has been the best part.
26: It honestly gives me goosebumps. Her visions of just what she wants it to be is really exciting for me, because it's like, I wish I could be that little girl.
22: Excellent.
25: From a summer pastime to a business with a future. Hannah Schmidt, CTV News, Cambridge.
6: Delicious.
7: Looks good.
6: Well done. And oh, today's a day for a lemonade stand. If the rain holds off the heat, you definitely want an ice cold drink.
27: Ice cold lemonade sounds perfect on a day like this. September 1st feels more like July. In fact, it's already feeling into the mid 30s in most parts of the GTA today. However, we have eyes on the sky once again for the threat of rain, the risk of thunderstorms. It's pretty quiet on the satellite and radar right now. We do still have some cloudiness and some fog in places. But tonight, this is where we have an increased risk of thunderstorm activity, staying quite warm, 20 degrees, the forecast overnight low. And then tomorrow, very similar in the way of heat and humidity, but we have an increased risk of thunderstorms. In fact, there could be a few rounds of showers and storms tomorrow, so just be mindful of this. Wednesday evening looks like it could be particularly active. Thursday becoming a drier day, and then that long weekend is looking great for whatever your plans may be in the city, whether you're venturing away for the Labor Day long weekend, and of course the air show happening as well. So this is a pretty good looking forecast in my opinion. Temperatures are going to be a lot more comfortable heading into the weekend, not nearly as humid as today and tomorrow. Nathan and Michelle.
7: 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Thanks, Lindsay. That's it for CTV News at Noon. 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
6: For Lindsay Morrison and all of us here, have a pleasant afternoon. I'm Michelle Dubé.
7: And I'm Nathan Downer. 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

0: The Ford government moves ahead with removing bike lanes from three major city routes, including a stretch of Bloor Street West. And the TTC's new monthly fare cap, it's now in effect, customers riding free after 47 paid trips in a single month. And Unifor begins contract negotiations with Stellantis on a new contract for more than 9,000 workers across the country. We're going to hear from the union in moments. It's 1 o'clock, 27 degrees, but feeling more like 35. This is Toronto's breaking news, CP24. Good afternoon. I'm Bakari Savage. Well, the Ford government's moving ahead with removing bike lanes on Bloor Street West. This comes after an appeal court ruling sided with the province, reversing a lower court ruling that removing bike lanes violated the Canadian Charter of Rights and Freedoms. The work on Bloor West near Islington is likely to start in the next few weeks. In addition to that, the Ford government's also putting out a request for proposals to remove bike lanes on other parts of Bloor, Yonge, University, Queen's Park Circle, and Avenue Road.
1: We are moving immediately on some of the changes on Bloor Street. We completed about a 600-meter section last year. Now with this, we will be moving forward to remove bike lanes on Bloor Street almost immediately, where we've seen traffic become a huge issue, congestion become a huge issue. Gridlock costs our economy almost $56 billion a year. Getting these bike lanes out of the way, restoring vehicle lanes, will allow us to get people moving quicker and faster in one of the busiest cities in the world.
2: I ride this bicycle lane every day, so I appreciate it that it's here.
3: I use it, a lot of people use it. There's a university here, a lot of bikers. I mean, there aren't many other choices. You can go to Bay or whatever, but it's not like this is really restricted there. Look, there's three lanes here, two lanes there. I haven't seen any traffic jams on this street at all with the bike lanes.
0: And Toronto Mayor Olivia Chow speaking out against the province's decisions. Her statement says, quote, "I resist any argument that pits road users against each other because it makes everyone less safe. Pedestrians, cyclists, and drivers all deserve safety on our roads. I will keep working to get traffic moving through actions like speeding up construction, hiring more traffic agents, and investing in transit while ensuring all road users are safe, whether they are walking, biking, or driving." Okay, right now, members of Unifor, they're speaking as the union begins contract talks with the Stellantis. Let's listen live.
4: These members have been living a nightmare, out of work for almost 3 years now. For them, the impact of tariffs isn't theoretical. It means uncertainty for their jobs, their ability to provide for their families, and of course, the welfare of their community. I can tell you in these negotiations and on the economics, we expect Stellantis to match the pattern settlement negotiated with Ford Motor Company and then followed by General Motors. And while we expect Stellantis to commit to the future of Brampton, we are also seeking security for our Windsor Assembly Plant, Etobicoke Casting Plant, as well as our office clerical engineering departments, the parts distribution centers, and last but certainly not least, our security unit. There is a lot at stake in these talks. We are bargaining first and foremost for our members, but we also understand the gravity of the situation. In many ways, we are bargaining for the future of the Canadian auto industry. That is a heavy responsibility and one we don't take lightly. But we're encouraged by the positive outcomes of recent negotiations with Ford and General Motors. Those were good agreements, bargained and ratified in what are some of the most difficult times. And we're looking forward to following that lead. One thing I know for sure is this Unifor committee is ready for the challenge ahead and eager to start the work. We will be bargaining steadily over the next 2 weeks, working toward a targeted deadline of September 11th. We expect difficult conversations in the coming weeks, but we're determined to find solutions. And we'll be keeping our members updated throughout the process. And with that, I'll turn it over to our National Union President, Lana Payne.
5: Thank you, James. And thanks to the media for coming again today, round three. First, I want to say how proud I am of our team led by James and our Vice Chair, Vito. This round of talks is our union's third with the Detroit Three automakers. We've accomplished a lot. I would say we have defied a few odds. Given the moment, given the uncertainty, given the tariffs and Trump's trade war, given all the massive headwinds against us. To be clear, no one should ever underestimate this union. But I'm not going to sugarcoat things. We expect this round of negotiations to be our most difficult and challenging yet, possibly ever. The Ford Pattern Agreement was strong. It included investment and stability for our facilities. This strong pattern agreement was then matched during our bargaining with General Motors, which also included investment. The outcome has been two very high ratification results, with members voting strongly in favor. That support came despite economic turmoil, despite the tariffs, and yes, despite Donald Trump. I want to be clear. No one in this union is blind to the economic challenges we face. As James said, our members are living through them every single day and have been living through them. We all know what is at stake here. I've been calling the current economic situation exactly what it is, an existential crisis for our auto industry. After all, the most powerful leader in the world has said that he does not want us building cars or trucks or anything. We know in this union, though, how to get things done. At its core, this set of negotiations is about job security. It's about Canada continuing to be an automaking nation. It's about the role of Stellantis in Canada. It's about positioning all of us for that future by holding our ground today. Now, to be blunt, Stellantis has had a lot of work to do and will have a lot of work to do to repair relations with our members and with Canadians. It starts with making things right with our members at Brampton Assembly. And that means putting them back to work building vehicles, not closing and not selling the plant. I want this message to be heard all across this country, in Michigan, and in the Stellantis headquarters in the Netherlands. Do not take our members for granted. Do not take this union for granted. And do not take this country for granted. These workers, employees of Stellantis, have delivered for them every single time when the chips are down, every single time. Award-winning vehicles, top productivity. They have shown up for this company, and they deserve so much better. I've said this to the company many times before, and I said it again today. That Jeep Compass should never have left the Brampton plant. It was the absolute wrong decision, and it should never have been made. And now we need a path forward. Our members deserve nothing less, and they're counting on us to do that. We have a short timeline, a lot of work to do, but we're here to get the deal our members need at every single Stellantis facility, at Windsor, at Etobicoke, at our distribution centers in Mississauga and Red Deer, and yes, at Brampton. And there's no other group of people I would trust in getting this done than the folks you see here with me today. So let's go. Now, happy to take questions from all of you. And of course, my good friend Ishaan is first at the mic. Go ahead.
6: Thanks, Lana. Ishaan O'Shea with Global News. Lana, how do you expect to be able to deal at the collective bargaining table when the President of the United States has basically put a 50% tariff threat, a sort of Damocles, just hanging over your head? How do you talk about anything relevant with a company when that is what is staring you in the face?
5: The reality is, and Donald Trump knows this too, a 50% tariff on cars and parts will shut down the entire North American auto industry, likely within a week or 10 days. This is why there was no tariff on auto parts that you saw 18 months ago when he threatened it, because the automakers told him if he did that, they would not be able to operate. What we're dealing with right now is the same kind of threats that we have faced for 18 months in this country. And the only way you can deal with those threats is to push back. And our country is doing that right now. And we have to hold the line. We have to be firm. We have to make sure that we're doing everything possible, including in these sets of negotiations, but also what our government must do to maintain the auto footprint that we have in Canada, because there will come a time when there will be no more Donald Trump. And we have to make sure that when that time comes, we continue to have an auto industry in this country. And that's what we're fighting for in this moment and in these contract negotiations.
6: Then a follow-up question with respect to Brampton. What kind of a commitment do you think you can get, considering you said that the move out of with Jeep out of Brampton was wrong and illegal? But given the fact that that's gone, that no vehicles have been produced there for 3 years, how realistic under the current climate is it to get that place going again?
5: I believe everything is possible, because if we didn't, we wouldn't be in the moment we're in right now. Having saved facilities, having protected jobs, having done everything that we have possibly been able to do for the last year and a half. So we're going to fight at this bargaining table for Brampton and every single one of our facilities across the Stellantis chain.
7: Angie Seth, CBC News. On the Brampton plant, reports about BYD, Chinese carmaker BYD, possibly, you know, the approaching, I guess, Brampton mayor, possible talks around there about its interest in the Brampton plant. Any comments on that?
5: No, because it's all speculation. And as you've said, possible, these possible things. We have to deal with reality.
7: Did you get a sense from those conversations that you had with Stellantis this morning that there was, leaning on what Shonda said, some hope that there will be a commitment to keep the plant open?
5: What they've said is they're committed to working with us over the next 2 weeks to get a collective agreement.
7: If an agreement isn't reached, is a strike action possible?
5: We will deal with that on September 11th and assess at that time.
8: Hi, Kim Tai Franco from Radio Canada. So Stellantis confirmed to you that they are considering closing or selling the Brampton plant. So how is Unifor planning to obtain job security for the Brampton employees?
5: That's exactly what we'll be doing for the next 2 weeks, is proposing, recommending, showing options for this facility where we think things could happen. But the reality is, this Jeep Compass is not being built right now anywhere. So Canadians are not building it, Americans are not building it, no one is getting a benefit from that. And this company needs a vehicle in the marketplace like this, an affordable car that Canadians can buy. And we'll be making all of those arguments to them. And honestly, the reality is they need to start building more vehicles to improve their market share in North America. And they should be doing that with us here in Canada.
9: We've been listening live to an update from Unifor National President Lana Payne on this third round of talks with the big three automakers. What we heard from Payne is that we are at a, quote, existential crisis in our auto industry. Payne also mentioned that Stellantis has a lot of work to do building a relationship with the workers, and that there's going to come a time when there is no more Donald Trump as it relates to those tariffs, and that they have to position Canada's auto industry for that, along with this message for Stellantis, quote, do not take our members for granted. Do not take this union for granted. Do not take this country for granted. We have delivered for them when the chips are down every single time. We will continue our coverage of this and bring you the very latest as it unfolds. Okay, good news for frequent transit riders today. The TTC's new monthly fare cap is now in effect. Customers will automatically ride for free after 47 paid trips in a single month. The only requirement is using the same Presto card, debit card, or credit card to pay. Cash fares don't count. The TTC says that fare capping means riders do not need to pay up front for a monthly pass or decide in advance how often they're going to take transit.
10: To reach 47 trips is like, I have to pay every single day to the to get it in, but we'll see.
11: My job over the summer, I had to TTC in the morning and night, and then sometimes later. So I was probably using it close to that amount. So it might be an incentive for me right now. I don't think it would make sense because I'm able to bike and walk to my jobs, but that is cool.
12: Do you think you can hit 47? Definitely.
13: Really? How so?
12: I work two jobs, so sometimes in a day I have to do three transits every week.
9: And paid trip counts reset the first day of each calendar month. Right now it's 115, 26 degrees, but feeling more like 35. This is Toronto's Breaking News, CP24. We'll have a look at Toronto's top stories next.
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0: The Ford government moves ahead with removing bike lanes from three major city routes, including a stretch of Bloor Street West. And the TTC's new monthly fare cap, it's now in effect with customers riding free after 47 paid trips in a single month. And Unifor begins negotiations with Stellantis on a contract for thousands of workers across the country. I'll stay with CP24 for more on the stories and for further details. Head to CP24.com and the CP24 app. Well, Ontario's transportation minister announced the next steps for Highway 413 at a news conference today.
1: Today's announcement covers the entire eastern section of Highway 413. The contract is expected to be the largest infrastructure procurement ever issued by the Ministry of Transportation. And we have just awarded the construction manager contract for the 9.1 kilometer Highway 410 extension, which will connect into Highway 413. This will connect drivers directly to Highway 407 ETR, Highway 401, and Highway 403.
0: And Highway 413 will have 11 interchanges at municipal roads across the GTA. The province says once it's built, it'll ease congestion on 400 series highways across Toronto, Halton, Peel, and York region. Our Prime Minister Mark Carney commented on the trade war with the U.S. today and says the Trump administration needs to change its behavior if negotiations are to resume.
2: When the Americans stop doing memes, stop throwing shade, stop trying to be tough, and start being serious about having those discussions, we can have those discussions.
0: Yeah, Carney's remarks come after he met with leaders from 23 major companies to discuss Canada's trade relationship with the U.S. and the impact on different industries. The talks also covered Ottawa's plan to boost domestic investment and economic growth, with business leaders invited to share concerns and priorities from their sectors. The meeting was held as the deadline approaches for Canada's retaliatory tariffs on billions of dollars worth of American products. Those duties are set to take effect September 8th. A latest traffic update that's coming up next. Right now it's 119, 26 degrees, but feeling like 35. This is Toronto's breaking news, CP24.
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0: a busy afternoon awaits you if you're starting your drive this hour on the eastbound lanes of the 401. Very slow going just as you make your way from the 427. The delays do continue all the way out towards about Weston Road. We had a collision blocking the right lane in the end of the on-ramp, but the problems there have cleared. Now, further east on the 401, looks like just a piece of the right lane is blocked. This is the eastbound 401 east of Kennedy. Piece of the right lane blocked with a stalled vehicle, but again, this one not really impacting your drive. 401 on the westbound side, starting to get busier from past the Don Valley Parkway in sections out towards about the Avenue Road stretch. Everything opens up quite nicely. Don Valley Parkway north, we were dealing with issues northbound just through Don Mills. The situation did all clear. And take a peek at your drive on the Gardner. Actually looking really good as you head into and out of the downtown core. Outside of camera view, eastbound on the 407, just as you make your way on the approach to McCowan, we are dealing with a spill that is being cleaned up. It is blocking the three left lanes. I'll send it back to you, Bakari.
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3: Well, the Blue Jays looking to keep the momentum going as they head into a crucial series in Cleveland tonight.
4: 3-2 again. Grounded out to short, and it goes under the glove of Crawford. And now Straw is getting the wave and is in to score, and Guerrero's into second.
3: Well, the Jays are coming off a series sweep of Seattle and are just 1.5 games behind Cleveland for the third and final AL wildcard spot. Spencer Arrighetti is going to get the start for the Jays tonight. They're on the road for their next 9 games. It's 123, 26 degrees, feeling more like 35. This is Toronto's breaking news, CP24. We'll have a look at Toronto's top stories next.

Brunch lovers rejoice. In Toronto, this favorite spot serves up the perfect mix of cozy vibes, indulgent dishes, and creative twists that make every weekend feel special. A Toronto brunch icon for 35 years, Mildred's Temple Kitchen is famous for pancakes that literally make people happy. Come with me, let's discover what's on the menu.

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2: 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I'm going for more. I know. All right, Donna, that was exquisite. I can't wait to come back to Mildred's. To Mildred's and to Donna.
0: Thank you, Bill.
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32: Cash. 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
33: Oh, yeah?
32: Oh, yeah.

Well, the Ford government moves ahead with removing bike lanes from three major city routes, including a stretch of Bloor Street West. And the TTC's new monthly fare cap, it's now in effect with customers riding free after 47 paid trips.

0: single month. Unifor begins negotiations with Stellantis on a contract for thousands of workers across the country. It's 130, 26 degrees, but feeling closer to 35. This is Toronto's breaking news, CP24. Good afternoon. I'm Bakari Savage. Well, the Ford government is moving ahead with its plan to remove bike lanes along a stretch of Bloor Street West. Right now, let's go live to CTV News' Queen's Park Bureau Chief, Siobhan Morris. Siobhan.
1: Well, this is something that has been a long time coming, held up for a while because of ongoing court proceedings. But 2 weeks ago, a court said, yes, that the government could move ahead with removal of bike lanes. So they started west of where we are right now into Etobicoke. There will be a stretch near Islington, the Islington TTC station. The government says we'll start to see action there in a matter of just a few weeks of removing the bike lanes there. They say that's because there's not a lot of design rethinking involved, so they can act quickly. This part of Bloor Street near Lansdowne is one of the areas being studied. This part of Bloor, as well as parts of University, Avenue Road, Queen's Park Circle, all up for examination. The government has issued a request for proposals today to take a look at those areas and see how the roads can be reconfigured, redesigned. Now, the government says they are open to leaving bike lanes in or redrawing bike lanes if it can be done in a way that doesn't add to congestion. Here's some more of what we heard from the Minister of Transportation this morning and one of the cyclists who uses these lanes.
2: We're not against bike lanes, bike lanes where they make sense on secondary roads, not on the busiest roads in Toronto, is what the Premier, our government, is going to work towards.
3: It should be down to local government to decide that. Otherwise, get rid of local government. If you're going to get into the nitty-gritty of how a city operates, then why even have a city government?
1: We are hearing from the mayor this afternoon. She says that the province and the Minister of Transportation should be focused on the tariff fight right now, not on things like bike lanes. Olivia Chow also says she resists any argument that pits road users against each other and makes everyone less safe. She says she's going to continue to find ways to get traffic moving, but doesn't think this is the way. We are expecting to hear in the next hour from mayoral challenger Brad Bradford about how he's approaching this. He has also promised to rip out some bike lanes or to support the removal of bike lanes. Again, we'll hear from him at 2 o'clock. Bakari, I'll send it back to you.
0: Okay, CTV News, Queen's Park Bureau Chief Siobhan Morris. Thank you. Well, police are investigating after shots were fired in Etobicoke overnight. CP News, or CP24's crime analyst, Steve Ryan, is at the scene. This is in the Highway 27 and Humber College Boulevard area. Steve.
4: Yeah, Bakari, it's a strip plaza on the north side of Humber College Boulevard, right across from Etobicoke General Hospital. The pizza shop is behind me at 4:15 this morning. Multiple shots were fired at the storefront. There were 8 bullet holes in the storefront, as you can see, Albert, zooming in on those shots. Now, I did speak with a witness off camera earlier this morning, and that person said that they were walking their dog at around 4:15, and they saw a dark color sedan pull up to the plaza here. They said there was nobody in it. It was closed. Obviously, it's 4 o'clock in the morning. And the shots appeared to have come from the back seat of the sedan. Multiple shots were fired, and then that vehicle fled. So the police have not established a motive yet that they're telling us anyways, and that's because it's still very early on in this investigation. But what I can tell you is oftentimes when it's a business or a building that is targeted, when there are no people around and it's an odd time of the day, at 4 o'clock in the morning, oftentimes it does suggest or can suggest that there's a message sent in those gunshots. Now, that hasn't come from the police. That'll be part of the investigation. But you've got multiple shots fired at a business that is closed for all intents and purposes. 8 bullet holes in the front window and multiple shell casings left that the police are now collecting and analyzing for ballistics to see if, in fact, that can lead them to identify the suspect. So there are many surveillance cameras at this location as well. The police are going to go through those, obviously, and I would suspect that if these cameras are working, and there appears to be lots of them here, we might have a suspect vehicle description by today's end, if in fact they are successful in getting some clues from these cameras as a result of seizing them from this location. If you have information pertaining to the shooting, you are being asked to give the police a call. So I'll send it back to you.
0: Okay, coming to us from the area of Highway 27 and Humber College Boulevard, CP24's crime analyst, Steve Ryan. Thanks a lot. Right now it's 1:35. Let's get a check on the commute with TV24's traffic specialist, Adjoa Ntiayabwa.
5: Well, thank you again, Vakari. Yeah, it continues to be a busy, busy afternoon out there on the major routes. If you're a traveler on the northbound lanes of the Don Valley Parkway, definitely a slower go. No problems to pass along, though. Heaviest from just before Don Mills as you make your way all the way up to the 401. Then once you approach the 401, seeing some busy pockets across the top of the city, but all earlier issues have also cleared. And the Gardner also continues to look good as you make your way into and head out of the downtown core. No reason to suggest any alternatives. Problems, though, are continuing on the 407 eastbound. So just on the approach to McCowan, it's a spill cleanup of some sort. It's the three left lanes that are blocked, Bakari. I'll send it back to you.
6: Okay, CP24 traffic specialist Adjoa Ntia Yabua. Well, gas prices, they are expected to keep climbing as we head into the long weekend. And the federal fuel excise tax is also set to be reinstated after Labor Day. For more on how much it's going to cost drivers to fill up, let's go live to CTV's Scott Hurst. Scott, how are drivers faring with the fluctuating prices at the pumps?
7: Bakari, good afternoon. It's been quite a roller coaster ride this summer, hasn't it? As we've seen gas prices continually go up since the war with Iran began. For everyday commuters, it's been a tough pill to swallow seeing how much we have to pay just to get ourselves to and from work. But it's not just everyday commuters filling up on gas. It is truck drivers, owners of big rigs in particular, who've been watching the pump price for diesel also climb significantly. We've seen the impact here at home. The price of the pumps has been soaring since the conflict in Iran began. Diesel prices are surging once again, not just because of the conflict in Iran, but also the conflict between Ukraine and Russia. So the immediate impact has been the price of the pump for diesel and for gasoline. But of course, everything that comes to your table comes on the back of a truck. And long term, the concern is these higher energy prices, Bakari, will push the price on so many other items higher as well, not just the price we pay to fill up our car and the price ultimately to get to and from work, Bakari.
6: Okay, so Scott, along with that, what can we Canadians expect to be paying next week?
7: And that's an important question because, of course, that means the end of the gas tax holiday we've seen. We should get some relief in September now that the calendar has switched to a new month as stations switch to a cheaper winter blend of gasoline, but that relief could be erased with the return of the federal fuel excise tax. You remember the federal liberals brought that in, this gas tax holiday in April, to really cushion the blow of the massive fluctuations we've seen, the international energy shocks. And so what this means is that as of now, the federal fuel excise, the tax break, the gas tax holiday, the federal fuel excise tax will return on Labor Day. So that is next Monday. And according to the Canadian Taxpayers Federation, the return of the gas tax will mean you will pay anywhere between $7 to $11 more in taxes to fill up on most cars and trucks, Bakari. Right now, the government hasn't committed to extending the gas tax holiday just yet. So as of this time next week, we could be paying much more to fill up your gas tank.
6: These Scott Hurst. Thank you.
7: Thanks, Bakari.
6: Well, good news for frequent transit riders today. The TTC's new monthly fare cap is now in effect, and customers will automatically ride for free after 47 paid trips in a single month. The only requirement is using the same Presto card, debit card, or credit card to pay. Cash fares don't count. And the TTC says that fare capping means riders do not need to pay upfront for a monthly pass or decide in advance how often they're going to take transit.
8: I don't know if 47 is that effective, because if you think how many trips you're really taking, if there's 20, 25 work days in a month that people are doing, that's only 50.
9: Yeah.
8: If you're taking one there, one back. So I don't think it's 47 is going to do you a whole lot.
10: Yeah, it's a good idea. At least we'll be able to save some dollars. Yeah.
9: So do you think you'll try to take the subway even more to try to hit that 47?
10: Yeah, definitely.
6: And with that, paid trip counts, they reset the first day of each calendar month. Right now it's 139, 26 degrees, but feeling more like 35. This is Toronto's breaking news, CP24. We'll have a look at Toronto's top stories next.
11: Welcome to the Harold Maynor Mississauga Park, where the Beer League magic happens.
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0: The Ford government moves ahead with removing bike lanes from three major city routes, including a stretch of Bloor Street West. And the TTC's new monthly fare cap, it's now in effect with customers riding free after 47 paid trips in a single month. And Unifor begins negotiations with Stellantis on a contract for thousands of workers across the country. Stay with TP24 for more on these stories and for further details at cp24.com and the CP24 app. Well, the union representing thousands of Canadian auto workers is beginning contract talks with Stellantis today. It marks the final round of Unifor's bargaining with the Detroit Three. The union has already ratified new collective agreements with Ford Motor Company and General Motors. Unifor reported last month that it received notice Stellantis was considering the closure and sale of its Brampton assembly plant, which has been idle since 2023. The talks come as automakers battle U.S. tariffs, including a 25% levy on all cars and trucks not built in the U.S., excluding those that comply with CUSMA.
1: These members have been living a nightmare, out of work for almost 3 years now. For them, the impact of tariffs isn't theoretical. It means uncertainty for their jobs, their ability to provide for their families, and of course, the welfare of their community. I can tell you in these negotiations and on the economics, we expect Stellantis to match the pattern settlement negotiated with Ford Motor Company and then followed by General Motors.
2: We all know what is at stake here. I've been calling the current economic situation exactly what it is, an existential crisis for our auto industry. After all, the most powerful leader in the world has said that he does not want us building cars or trucks or anything. We know in this union, though, how to get things done. At its core, this set of negotiations is about job security. It's about Canada continuing to be an automaking nation.
0: Stellantis Canada President Trevor Longley released a statement that reads in part, quote, "Today marks the beginning of collective bargaining with Unifor, and we approach these discussions with respect for the process, appreciation for our represented employees, and a commitment to bargaining in good faith. As the automotive industry continues to navigate significant economic, trade, and competitive pressures, our goal is to reach an agreement that recognizes the contributions of our employees while helping ensure our Canadian operations remain competitive. We look forward to constructive discussions in the weeks ahead." Well, Prime Minister Mark Carney commented on the trade war with the U.S. today and defended his decision to walk away from the deal that Washington was offering.
3: "The attitude of the United States in these discussions and subsequently has been one that the core Canadian industries either would be subsidiaries effectively of the United States industries or would put in place terms where those industries would be gradually wound down in Canada and wiped out. We're not going to accept those terms."
0: McCartney's remarks come after he met with leaders from 23 major companies to discuss Canada's trade relationship with the U.S. and the impact on different industries. The talks also covered Ottawa's plans to boost domestic investment and economic growth, with business leaders invited to share concerns and priorities from their sectors. The meeting was held as the deadline approaches for Canada's retaliatory tariffs on billions of dollars worth of American products. Those duties are set to take effect September 8th. Well, Tanveer Shanawaz has won the riding of Beaches, East York, as well as the Liberals sweep all three by-elections across the country. Shanawaz earned more than 50% of the vote before running. He was a long-standing constituency office manager for departing Liberal MP Nate Erskine-Smith. Largely considered a Liberal stronghold, Beaches, East York has been red for 9 of the riding's 10 elections since it was formed in 1997.
4: "I'm going to be so looking forward to learning and working alongside such wonderful colleagues that we are so proud to be our Liberal government here. I think it's a great time to be a Liberal in Canada and in Beaches, East York."
0: Prime Minister Mark Carney's Liberal Party strengthened its majority last night, sweeping all three of last night's federal by-elections, including snatching away a Quebec riding from Pierre Poilievre's Conservatives. The Liberals also won in North Vancouver, Capilano, and BC. Ontario's Transportation Minister announced the next steps for Highway 413 at a news conference today, awarding a contract manager for the 410 and issuing notice of procurement for eastern third of the 413 highway.
5: Highway 413 will be a game changer for the GTA. We'll move 300,000 vehicles every day, save drivers 30 minutes every trip, and support more than 6,000 good-paying jobs every year during construction, and contribute over $1 billion to Ontario's GDP. That means less time sitting in traffic, more time spent with family.
0: Well, Highway 413 will have 11 interchanges at municipal roads across the GTA. The province says once it's built, it'll ease congestion on 400 series highways across Toronto, Halton, Peel, and York Region. The latest traffic update is coming up next. Right now it's 147, 26 degrees, feeling more like 35. This is Toronto's breaking news, CP24.
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7: Well, a heads up for a couple of problems that are impacting the drive. We'll start with issues on the QEW. So on the QEW, just as you make your way westbound, this is just past Dixie. Stalled vehicle does have the right lane and shoulder blocked. It's already through those reduced lanes where they're doing some lane realignment on the QEW into Mississauga. So creating quite the delay from as far back as the 427. And then on the Toronto bound lanes of the QEW, just as you head past Erin Mills Parkway, we're dealing with a collision that does have the left lane blocked, also creating delays because there's only those two available lanes that are squeezing through. Now, up on the 401, it looks like we are dealing with a problem mostly off to the side, but worth to mention, this is the 401 eastbound. As you make your way just on the approach to Renforth, this collision now off to the side. It was blocking the left lane of the collectors. If you're doing the smart thing, stick with the express. Those lanes are moving so much better. And on the 401, if you're headed on the westbound side, it still remains busy from about Leslie in sections out towards about Avenue Road. Can't show you those cameras because they did go out. Problems also that I can't see, but I'm going to mention on the 407 on the eastbound side, just on the approach to McCowan, a spill being cleaned up. Again, those three left lanes are occupied. I'll send it back to you, Bakari.
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8: CapitalDirect.ca.
9: Yeah, the Blue Jays are looking to keep the momentum going as they head into a crucial series in Cleveland tonight.
10: 3-2 again. Grounded out to short, and it goes under the glove of Crawford. And now Straw is getting the wave and is in to score, and Guerrero's into second.
9: Well, the Jays are coming off a series sweep of Seattle. They're just 1.5 games behind Cleveland for the third and final AL wildcard spot. Spencer Arrighetti is going to get the start for the Jays tonight. We had a chance to talk to TSN Radio's Matt Cause about the Jays' prospects.
11: On the mound today, Spencer Arrighetti, that the Jays picked up in the Dalton Varsho trade. They're going to be taking on Cleveland's best pitcher, Gavin Williams. This game is extra critical because if they can steal this game, then you have Dylan Cease on Wednesday, who is, if not the best, he's the second best pitcher in the American League. So if the Jays can win this game, they have an excellent chance of winning this series. And considering the math and trying to get in that final wild card spot, the Jays kind of need to win every series for their final 24 games.
9: Well, the Jays are on the road for their next 9 games. And the Toronto International Film Festival kicks off in just over a week. Once again, King Street West between Peter and University is going to be transformed into Festival Street for 4 days. Close to 500,000 people are expected to take in live music, DJs, free screenings, art installations, and food trucks. There's also a chance of running into filmmakers, artists, and sports stars from AFC Toronto and the Toronto Tempo. Now, streetcars, they're going to be on diversion along King from September 10th to the 13th. Right now, it's 152, 26 degrees, feeling more like 35. This is Toronto's breaking news, CP24. We'll have a look at Toronto's top stories next.

0: once industrial powerhouse driven by the railways that cross through it, the junction is now this really cool community-driven space full of really cool vintage shops. You've got artist kind of corners, and there's just so much to do here. It's that perfect intersection here in the junction. Now, the junction's dry spell stretches back over centuries and has deep historical roots.
1: After an unsolved murder in 1903 that locals blamed on heavy drinking and rowdy workers, voters moved to impose strict prohibition on the sale of alcohol in 1904. Even after Ontario loosened its laws, strong local opposition kept the ban in place for decades.
0: In the 90s, the neighborhood started getting its groove back, and in the 2000s, that's when alcohol started to return, and the junction started to get its juice back, with lots of bars, craft breweries, and restaurants opening all throughout the neighborhood. High Park is the perfect escape. One minute you're in the downtown rush, the next you're in this beautiful oasis. It's got winding trails, open green spaces, and there's a zoo. And depending on the time of year, it is the best place to come and check out the cherry blossoms. Beginning back in 2011, Art Market in the Junction is one of four locations in the city, and they source everything locally from Ontario. I'm talking vintage clothing, art, food, cards. They've got a little something for everybody. Shout out to Daniel, the owner, for creating such a warm and welcoming space. Vintage options for days. Who doesn't love a bedazzled vest? Here in the Junction, a must-visit spot for coffee is Claudia's Coffee. And what's cooler than a walk-up window? Thank you so much. Or Cortada to go, I mean, it doesn't get much better than this. Nocturna is a staple here in the Junction. They have so many delicious things inside, but you recommended the morning bun?
2: Morning bun, yeah.
0: Okay. I mean, if you could smell through the screen, I promise you, to die for. You'll probably notice these planters along Dundas Street West here in the Junction. This is the pollinator's pathway. All these creepy crawlies buzzing around are here for a very good reason. They're helped to encourage and protect the pollinators that we have to help grow the flowers in the Junction. The Junction really does have something for everybody, and you can spend all day here and never get bored. For more information, you can visit our website.
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0: on the Ford government unveiling its plan to remove bike lanes from three major routes here in Toronto, including a stretch on Bloor. Commuters can now take advantage of the TTC's new monthly fare cap. We'll tell you how straight ahead. No arrests yet after shots were fired earlier this morning at a commercial building near Highway 27 and Humber College Boulevard. CP24 crime analyst Steve Ryan is on the scene and we'll have the latest in the investigation. That's in moments. It's 2 o'clock, 26 degrees out, feeling more like a sticky 35. This is Toronto's breaking news, CP24. I'm Liz West. The Ford government moving ahead with removing bike lanes on Bloor Street West. And this comes after an appeal court ruling sided with the province, reversing a lower court ruling that removing bike lanes violated the Canadian Charter of Rights and Freedoms. The work on Bloor West near Islington is likely to start in the next few weeks. In addition to that, the Ford government is also putting out a request for proposals to remove bike lanes on other parts of Bloor, Yonge, University, Queen's Park Circle, and Avenue Road.
1: We are moving immediately on some of the changes on Bloor Street. We completed about a 600-meter section last year. Now with this, we will be moving forward to remove bike lanes on Bloor Street almost immediately, where we've seen traffic become a huge issue, congestion become a huge issue. Gridlock costs our economy almost $56 billion a year. Getting these bike lanes out of the way, restoring vehicle lanes, will allow us to get people moving quicker and faster in one of the busiest cities in the world.
0: As people talking, so right now we're going to go to Toronto mayoral candidate Brad Bradford, who is speaking to reporters. Let's listen in.
2: I'm here to answer them.
3: Yes. Well,
4: the province obviously had made their decision this morning on bike lanes and moving ahead. This is something that you have to find out if you're in the province. Your thoughts on that?
2: Well, you know, this is in alignment with the commitment that I made on August 8th to remove the western extent of the Bloor West bike lanes from South Kingsway out to Resurrection Road. But fundamentally, at the end of the day, these are local decisions that ought to be made by local communities. The situation with the Bloor West bike lanes out in Etobicoke is that the community had made that decision 3 years ago, and City Hall didn't listen to them. So it's regrettable that we don't have a mayor and a council that's able to take feedback from the community directly. It's regrettable that the province has had to run roughshod over the city of Toronto when it comes to these local decisions. But at the end of the day, community voices in the western extent of Etobicoke along Bloor West have been heard, and that is in keeping with the commitment I made August 8th as part of this campaign.
4: Do you support the fact that they plan on moving ahead with the university?
2: No, at the end of the day, these have to be local decisions. Again, the community was very clear in Etobicoke that the Bloor West bike lanes from South Kingsway to Resurrection Road were not working. And the numbers speak for themselves. The fact that the city's own study of this year found 38,490 vehicles juxtaposed against 197 bikes. That meant that the city had allocated 50% of the road space for just 0.5% of road users. That doesn't work. I support bike lanes where they're safe, where they make sense, and we need to take a bike lane by bike lane approach. But again, what I don't support is the province running roughshod over local decision making. That stuff ought to rest with the local council, with City Hall administration, and I just think it's unfortunate that we have had such ineffective leadership in Mayor Chow at City Hall, that she hasn't been able to stand up for Toronto and to work these things out directly with the province, and it's had to be left to the courts.
3: So, Brad, does that mean you actually supported the bike lanes on the rest of Bloor?
2: Yeah, like I think the bike lanes on Bloor across Midtown there, I think those work well. I think bike lanes on Richmond and Adelaide work well. I think bike lanes on Sherbourne work well. Some of them work well, and in a city of 3 million people, we're going to have some bike lanes, but they have to be safe and they have to be sensible. And when they're not working, I think we have to do the responsible and practical thing and just acknowledge that and move something forward that reflects that. And I am the only candidate in this campaign that is talking about building bike infrastructure across our multi-use trails here in the city of Toronto. And so we need to build bike infrastructure where it makes sense, where it's effective, where it'll be well utilized. And when that's not the case, we also have to be honest about that and course correct. And I think the instance of Kingsway to Resurrection Road on Bloor West, that's a bike lane that didn't make sense. I've been listening to the community feedback for that on years, as has the province. The only person who's been ignoring it is Mayor Chow, and that's how we find ourselves in the decision that we're faced with today.
5: How do you think the mayor's office should operate differently? What would you do to get the premier to listen? Because it seems like he's pretty... Not a very collaborative person at this moment.
2: It's okay to disagree with the province, and that's fine. And I think that is going to be the case from time to time with the City of Toronto and the province of Ontario, regardless of who the premier is. Those disagreements can actually be productive, but you have to have it in a respectful manner. You have to have it on either side of the table, and you have to make the case to stand up for Toronto's interests. And I would just say, pick your issue set, whether you want to talk Science Centre or Convention Centre or Island Airport or the bike lanes. Mayor Chow has been very ineffective in standing up for Toronto's interests. Sometimes it feels like City Hall has become a doormat for the province, and I think that is because we haven't had the strong leadership at City Hall that can advocate for our interests, for our positions. And when you find yourself leaving it up to the courts to decide these types of things, that is a reflection and a product of a process that is broken, conversations that either were not taking place or broke down entirely. And then we lose that autonomy as a city to make our own decisions. And that's what's happened here, and I think that's regrettable. And I wish Mayor Chow had been more effective on these files.
3: Brad, could you pull back the curtain for us? How would you handle the province? Because we have a mayor who claims that she's done everything she can, but none of us can really actually know what those conversations look like. Pull back the curtain. What would it look like if you sat down with Minister Sarkarnia?
2: I think those are good conversations and questions to ask, because none of us know what that looks like. You know, we heard that she went over and visited the premier a few days prior to the airport announcement coming out, but no line of sight to council, no line of sight to the public. She hasn't been clear or transparent in what those communications look like. But I think that those would be meetings. I think you would be sitting down at the table with the Minister of Transportation and with the premier and with city staff, and trying to figure out a way that can address the needs of the community and also make sure that the City of Toronto maintains autonomy over local decision making. You know, again, I would say it starts with listening to the community. And, for several years, I've been advocating for residents in Etobicoke that have said time and time and again, in a million different ways, those particular bike lanes were not working. And we found ourselves in this protracted conversation that ended up in the courts because Mayor Chow wasn't listening. Mayor Chow wasn't working with the community. And the premier was listening. And so, again, I can't say it any other way other than it's regrettable when the province has to come and take local decision-making into its own hands. That's not the way you want to do it. But I also understand that City Hall has been ignoring the residents of Etobicoke for multiple years now, and that's how we found ourselves in this unfortunate situation.
3: But what would your strategy look like? Like, just walk us through
2: how you would handle that. So literally, this wouldn't have happened because I would have listened to the community 3 years ago when they told us that these bike lanes weren't working. That was actually the genesis of all of this, was a mayor who ignored time and time again the concerns of the community that were, not a fringe concern. That was the vast majority perspective out in Etobicoke. And if she had spent some time out there and she had spoken with the local businesses, if she had listened to residents' concerns, this could have been addressed at City Hall. And there's been numerous motions. I think Councillor Holliday over the years has been bringing motions forward to remove that section of Bloor West, to take it out of the budget. A bunch of different creative ways to try and do the right thing. And Mayor Chow voted against that every step of the way. But she didn't take the meetings with the community. She didn't listen to feedback from folks in Etobicoke that were telling her these aren't safe, they aren't functional, they aren't working, the juice isn't worth the squeeze. And in fact, the city's own data shows that. You know, again, 38,490 vehicles juxtaposed against 197 bicycles. That doesn't make any sense. And so this would have never happened if I was the mayor, because we would have been working with the community from the get-go, and we wouldn't have had to have the province step in and make these types of changes.
6: But Brad, we've all seen the video of you standing up on a park bench on a bicycle, that these bike lanes go forward. So how do you say this would have never happened with me in control when you were at the seat of power and you were advocating? for these bike lanes to happen?
2: Well, again, I've been very clear on this. You know, I think cycling infrastructure is important in a city of 3 million people. We're going to have some bike lanes. But when the evidence shows that it's not working, it's not safe and it's not sensible and it's not working as intended, look, you know, I am entitled, as anybody is in life, when you're presented with new information, you know, your position can evolve. And City Hall, including myself, got this one wrong when we voted on it 3 years ago. And that was done with the best of intentions. It was a plan on a piece of paper. But when you saw the real world impacts, they are undeniable. And I've spent a lot of time out there and I've seen it firsthand. And I've had lots of conversations with folks in the community, small businesses, people in the neighborhood, and cyclists that would tell you that that is not a safe and sensible bike lane. And so I don't think there's anything wrong with the fact that when new information is presented, you know, a position can evolve. And the most important thing is doing the right thing for Torontonians today. And I'm happy to do that.
3: Brad, you've been leading in the polls in Etobicoke, I imagine.
0: Okay, we've been listening to Councillor Brad Bradford, who wants to be the next mayor of Toronto, responding to the subject around the provincial government starting to remove some of the bike lanes on Bloor Street West. Everybody having a comment or an opinion on this, including Toronto Mayor Olivia Chow, who's speaking out against the province's decisions. And in her statement, she says, "I resist any argument that pits road users against each other because it makes everyone less safe. Pedestrians, cyclists, and drivers all deserve safety on our roads. I'll still keep working to keep traffic moving through actions like speeding up construction, hiring more traffic agents, and investing in transit while ensuring all road users are safe, whether they're walking, biking, or driving." Along with Green Party leader Mike Schreiner, he has something to say. He's slamming the decision. His statement reads in part, "All of this will do is make commuting more dangerous for cyclists and cost us money. This is performative politics. It sounds nice. It doesn't address the root cause of congestion. And what we actually need is more dedicated bike and transit lanes and investment in transit that allow for more people to get around more affordably and efficiently." And speaking of transit, there's good news for frequent transit users today. The TTC's new monthly fare cap is now in effect, and that means customers will automatically ride for free after 47 paid trips in a single month. The only requirement, well, you've got to use the same Presto card, debit card, or credit card to pay. Cash does not count. The TTC says fare capping means riders do not need to pay up front for a monthly pass or decide in advance how often they'll take transit.
7: To reach 47 trips, it's like I have to pay every single day to the to get it in, but we'll see.
8: My job over the summer, I had to TTC in the morning and night, and then sometimes later, so I was probably using it close to that amount, so it might be an incentive. For me right now, I don't think it would make sense because I'm able to bike and walk to my jobs, but that is cool.
9: Do you think you can hit 47?
10: Definitely.
9: Really? How so?
10: I work two jobs, so sometimes in a day I have to do three transits every week.
0: And remember, paid trip recounts, they reset on the first day of each calendar month. And police are investigating after shots were fired in Etobicoke overnight. And CP24 crime analyst Steve Ryan, he's at the scene. It's in the Highway 27 and Humber College Boulevard area. And Steve joins us now with the latest on this investigation. Steve, what can you tell us?
11: Yeah, this shooting happened on the north side of Humber College Boulevard, east of the 27 Highway, just north of Etobicoke General Hospital in the Strip Plaza, 4:15 this morning. Police say that they responded to the sound of gunshots. In fact, I'm told there was a police cruiser on the hospital property on an unrelated call, and they heard the shots themselves. Multiple shots were fired at this closed business. Several bullet holes. I'm going to show you those in a sec. I'm going to explain why most of these bullet holes are down on the lower part of this window. Oftentimes, when an untrained shooter, often firing a 9mm pistol, that's the gun of choice for most of these people who use these guns illegally. When they shoot, they brace for the recoil and they tense. And what happens is they drag the barrel of the gun, the muzzle, down and to the right. So I'm going to show you all of these shots here. You got 1, 2, 3, 4, 5, 6, 7, 8 shots, and they're all so very low to the ground. And that's most likely because you've got an inexperienced shooter, which makes them very dangerous, right? Because not only do they recklessly fire guns, but they can't hit what they're aiming at. And oftentimes, that's when you get stray bullets. So very concerning to have this type of shooting going on. But this certainly does indicate that these were all fired by somebody who's not very sophisticated with a firearm. The witness that I spoke with earlier this morning said that there was a black sedan that pulled up near this pizza shop, and somebody from the back seat fired these multiple rounds at this location. So we don't know what the motive is, but oftentimes when you've got a closed business or a building that's fired at when there are no people around, oftentimes it suggests there's a message being sent, but way too early for the police to come to that conclusion right now. They're going to continue with the investigation. Many surveillance cameras around here as well. I'm sure before long we'll get a suspect description of a vehicle anyways, perhaps even more. If you have information pertaining to the shooting, happened at 4:15 this morning up here in Humber College Boulevard, give the police a call. I'll send it back to you.
0: Okay, thank you for that update. CP 24 crime analyst Steve Ryan. The time is 2:15. It's 26 degrees. That feels like a sticky 34. This is Toronto's breaking news, CP 24. We'll take a look at Toronto's top stories. That's next.
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13: In brightest day, in blackest night, and we shall escape my sight.
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0: Ford government unveils its plan to remove bike lanes from three major routes here in Toronto, including a stretch on Bloor Street. Members of Unifor speaking out as negotiations with Stellantis begin on a new contract for thousands of workers across the country. We'll have the latest in these talks coming up.
1: 3-2 again. Grounded out to short, and it goes under the glove of Crawford. And now Straw is getting the wave and is in to score, and Guerrero's into second.
0: Now the Blue Jays begin what could be considered their biggest series of the season so far as they take on the Guardians tonight in Cleveland. Coming up, the latest in the Jays' playoff quest. And stay with CP24 for more on these stories. For further details, head to our website, cp24.com, and the CP24 app. Well, the union representing nearly 19,000 Canadian auto workers beginning contract talks with Stellantis today. Now, this marks the final round of Unifor's bargaining with the Detroit Three. The union has already ratified new collective agreements with Ford Motor Company and General Motors. Unifor reported last month that it received notice Stellantis was considering the closure and sale of its Brampton assembly plant. That's been idle since 2023. The talks come as automakers battle U.S. tariffs, including a 25% levy on all cars and trucks not built in the U.S., excluding those that comply with the Canada-United States-Mexico agreement.
2: These members have been living a nightmare, out of work for almost 3 years now. For them, the impact of tariffs isn't theoretical. It means uncertainty for their jobs, their ability to provide for their families, and, of course, the welfare of their community. I can tell you in these negotiations and on the economics, we expect Stellantis to match the pattern settlement negotiated with Ford Motor Company and then followed by General Motors.
3: We all know what is at stake here. I've been calling the current economic situation exactly what it is, an existential crisis for our auto industry. After all, the most powerful leader in the world has said that he does not want us building cars or trucks or anything. We know in this union, though, how to get things done. At its core, this set of negotiations is about job security. It's about Canada continuing to be an automaking nation.
0: And Stellantis Canada President Trevor Longley released a statement that reads in part, "Today marks the beginning of collective bargaining with Unifor, and we approach these discussions with respect for the process, appreciation for our represented employees, and a commitment to bargaining in good faith. As the automotive industry continues to navigate significant economic, trade, and competitive pressures, our goal is to reach an agreement that is recognizes the contributions of our employees while helping ensure our Canadian operations remain competitive. We look forward to constructive discussions in the weeks ahead." And dozens of full-time faculty members are being laid off at Conestoga College.
4: That has been now broken up and piecemealed into part-time contracts for anyone who's willing to take those part-time contracts on, instead of having full-time faculty and counselors and librarians.
0: 32 positions are being eliminated. An internal letter was sent out to all staff saying the latest cuts are due to financial stress caused by a significant drop in international students. It also cites an overall dip in enrollment and reduced demand for several programs. Well, the latest traffic update coming up next is 2:21, 26 degrees out. This is Toronto's breaking news, CP24.
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17: Well, we had some problems that were impacting the drive on the eastbound lanes of the 401. This was right underneath the 427, right around Carlingview. Collision had the two left lanes blocked. Just watched the last vehicle clear the scene. Emergency crews are gone as well, but still pretty slow in terms of the delay. It does extend from Dixie, both core and collectors. 401 on the westbound side, as we're creeping closer to rush hour, very busy from the DVP out towards the Avenue Road stretch. Don Valley Parkway on the northbound side, it is jammed as you make your way from approaching Don Mills all the way up to the 401, and if your travels take you towards the Gardner, also loading up, getting busier as you exit the downtown core. A reminder as well, eastbound 407 approaching McCowan, ongoing spill cleanup still there, blocking the three left lanes.
16: The CP24 traffic report is brought to you by
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0: The Blue Jays are looking to keep the momentum going as they head into a crucial series in Cleveland tonight.
1: 3-2 again. Grounded out to short, and it goes under the glove of Crawford. And now Straw is getting the wave and is in to score, and Guerrero's into second.
0: That's like me catching a baseball. The Jays coming off a series sweep of Seattle and are just 1.5 games behind Cleveland for the third and final AL wildcard spot. Spencer Arrighetti, he's going to be the starter for the Jays tonight. And we spoke to TSN Radio's Matt Kauz about the Jays' prospects.
18: Yeah, it's the most important series because Cleveland has the final wild card. They're a game and a half above Toronto. Now, remember also, you have Baltimore just ahead of the Blue Jays. The Jays are tied with Texas. So this series is about two things. It's about can they catch Cleveland?

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14: Febreze. Bathroom visits got a... reputation? Febreze Bathroom has 3 times the strength to fight tough odors continuously, leaving freshness for 45 days. No outlets required, so everyone can breathe easy. La, la.

government unveils its plan to remove bike lanes from three major routes here in Toronto, including a stretch on Bloor Street. Commuters can now take advantage of the TTC's new monthly fare cap. We'll tell you how to do that straight ahead. And no arrests yet after shots were fired early this morning at a commercial building near Highway 27 and Humber College Boulevard. CP24 crime analyst Steve Ryan is on the scene. We'll have the latest in the investigation in moments. It's 2:30, 26 degrees out. This is Toronto's breaking news, CP24. I'm Liz West. Well, the Ford government moving ahead with removing bike lanes on Bloor Street West. And this comes after an appeal court ruling sided with the province, reversing a lower court ruling that removing bike lanes violated the Canadian Charter of Rights and Freedoms. The work on Bloor West near Islington is likely to start in the next few weeks. In addition to that, the Ford government's also putting out a request for proposals to remove bike lanes on other parts of Bloor, Yonge, University, Queen's Park Circle, and Avenue.

0: new road?
1: I've spoken to many community members, to many of those individuals that live along that Bloor Street stretch. We've seen the impacts of those bike lanes that, you know, just aren't used, specifically on, let's talk about Bloor Street, where businesses have seen the impacts of less people coming downtown, less people coming in, harder for people to get around. These are some of the busiest streets in all of North America. We need to restore the vehicle lanes to stop the congestion.
2: I ride this bicycle lane every day, so I appreciate it that it's here.
3: I use it. A lot of people use it. There's a university here, a lot of bikers. I mean, there aren't many other choices. You can go to Bay or whatever, but it's not like this is really restricted there. Look, there's three lanes here, two lanes there. I haven't seen any traffic jams on this street at all with the bike lanes.
0: Toronto Mayor Olivia Chow speaking out against the province's decisions. Her statement says, "I resist any argument that pits road users against each other because it makes everyone less safe. Pedestrians, cyclists, and drivers all deserve safety on our roads. I'll keep working to get traffic moving through actions like speeding up construction, hiring more traffic agents, and investing in transit, all while ensuring all road users are safe, whether they're walking, biking, or driving." And mayoral candidate Brad Bradford says he supports removing the bike lanes, but believes the decision to do so should have been made at a municipal level.
4: These are local decisions that ought to be made by local communities. The situation with the Bloor West bike lanes out in Etobicoke is that the community had made that decision 3 years ago, and City Hall didn't listen to them. So it's regrettable that we don't have a mayor and a council that's able to take feedback from the community directly. It's regrettable that the province has had to run roughshod over the city of Toronto when it comes to these local decisions. But at the end of the day, community voices in the western extent of Etobicoke along Bloor West have been heard. And that is in keeping with the commitment I made August 8th as part of this campaign.
0: And Green Party leader Mike Schreiner, he's slamming the decision. His statement reads in part, "All this will do is make commuting more dangerous for cyclists and cost us money. This is performative politics. It sounds nice, but doesn't address the root cause of congestion. And what we actually need is more dedicated bike and transit lanes and investment in transit that allows for more people to get around more affordably and efficiently." Adjoa joins us now to talk about people getting around with the latest traffic update. Are people getting around, Adjoa?
5: You want to call it that?
0: Yeah.
5: They're not really getting around. It's going to take them a while, especially for commuters heading into Burlington. I do have a little bit of good news. Still very slow, though, on the QBW Niagara Bound, just as you make around the approach to Appleby Line. We were dealing with a collision that was blocking the HOV lane. Everything cleared. That's why MTO just zoomed out. But again, very, very slow in terms of the delay. It actually extends from about Bronx team, because that problem was really impacting the commute. Also a slow go on the westbound Gardner as you try to get out of the downtown core. Already backed up from Jarvis in sections. Everything clears up once you pass about the Jameson stretch, and checking in on your drive on the Don Valley Parkway, heaviest as well, approaching Bayview Bloor all the way up to the 401. Now outside of camera view, northbound 410 at Williams Parkway in Brampton, left lane is out. That is following a stall, and we are still dealing with problems on the 407 westbound on the approach to McCowan. Still a spill being cleaned up. The three left lanes are blocked. Liz, I'll send it back to you.
0: All right. Thanks for that, Adjoa. And good news for frequent transit riders, because the TTC's new monthly fare cap is now in effect. And CTV's John Musselman joins us live with commuter reaction. So, John, how are people reacting? Do they like this idea?
6: Yeah, the responses we're getting is fairly positive. If you use your tap into the subway 47 times, after that, it'll be free. The TTC says this is giving riders a bit of a break, and also it's hopefully attracting more people to the service. We also talked to transit advocates as well. They say this is a win-win situation. Now, keep in mind, people will have to tap using the same method every time they use it for those 47 times if they want it to be counted, and that'll lead to the free rides they would see at the end of the month. We did have a chance to speak to some transit riders. Here's what they had to say.
7: I don't know if 47 is that effective, because if you think how many trips you're really taking, if there's 20, 25 work days in a month that people are doing, that's only 50.
8: Yeah.
7: If you're taking one there, one back. So I don't think it's 47 is going to do you a whole lot.
9: Yeah, it's a good idea. At least we'll be able to save some dollars. Yeah.
10: So do you think
8: You'll try to take the subway even more to try to hit that 47.
9: Yeah, definitely.
6: And keep in mind, we also talked to the TTC today. They say in the U year, the new capping number, they'll try to reduce it as low as 40. So that'll be another advantage for transit users. Again, this system, Liz, went into effect effective today. I'm live outside Jane Station. I'll send it back to you.
0: Okay, thanks for that update. CTV's John Musselman. And police investigating after shots were fired in Etobicoke overnight. And CP24 crime analyst Steve Ryan is there at the scene. It's at Highway 27 and Humber College Boulevard and joins us now with the latest. Steve, what can you tell us about what we know about what happened?
10: Well, this happened at 4:15 this morning, Strip Plaza on the north side of Humber College Boulevard, right across from the Etobicoke General Hospital. This pizza shop was fired upon. I'm going to show you the bullet holes in a sec, but I'm going to show you and draw your attention to the location of these eight bullet holes. They are all very low. I am told by a witness that at 4:15 this morning, they were out walking their dog when they saw a dark-colored sedan pull up to the pizza shop here, and somebody from the back of the car, in the rear of the car, put a gun out the window and fired multiple shots. Why are all the shots so low? Most often because most of these guys who pick up these illegal guns on the street and they fire them indiscriminately in public, they aren't trained shooters. So most of the time, the gun of choice is a 9mm pistol, and it's got a pretty severe kickback, a recoil. So what happens is they are so tense when they shoot that they anticipate the recoil and they point the barrel, the muzzle, down and to the right. So this is what you're seeing here in my view. You've got eight bullet holes. Certainly does suggest to me that whoever fired this gun wasn't very skilled, wasn't trained in how to fire a gun. And again, that's what makes these guys so dangerous, because they fire these guns indiscriminately and they don't have great accuracy, and these bullets can fly in all different locations and directions. But thankfully, this pizza shop was closed at the time. The police have been here throughout the day. In fact, they just left just a short time ago. All of that forensic evidence was collected, was ballistic. It'll be tested. The evidence will be tested for ballistics to see if they can match up what was left here at the scene with the other scenes as well. As far as why this place was targeted, that's still part of the investigation going forward. Lots of very good video surveillance cameras in this area, though. So I would imagine at some point in time that dark-colored sedan will probably be upgraded, if you with regards to the description of that, because it should be picked up on some of these surveillance cameras, and we might even get suspect descriptions as well. Eight shots fired from what I could count, and we don't know why this happened, but very, very concerning nonetheless. And if you have information, police are asking that you give them a call. I'll send it back here.
0: Thanks, Dave. Of course, we'll keep following the story. That CP24 crime analyst Steve Ryan. It's 2:39 right now, 26 degrees. This is Toronto's breaking news, CP24, and we'll take a look at Toronto's top stories. That's next.
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12: 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Hey, Dad. 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

0: The Ford government unveiling its plan to remove bike lanes from three major routes here in Toronto, including a stretch on Bloor Street. Members of Unifor speaking out as negotiations with Stellantis begin on a new contract for thousands of workers across the country. We'll have the latest in these talks. That's coming up.
1: 3-2 again. Grounded out to short, and it goes under the glove of Crawford. And now Straw is getting the wave and is in to score, and Guerrero's into second.
0: The Blue Jays about to begin what could be considered their biggest series of the season so far as they take on the Guardians tonight in Cleveland. Coming up, the latest in the Jays' playoff quest. Stay with CP24 for more on these stories. For further details, head to our website, cp24.com, and the CP24 app. Well, the union representing nearly 19,000 Canadian auto workers beginning contract talks with Stellantis today. Now marks the final round of Unifor's bargaining with the Detroit 3. The union has already ratified new collective agreements with Ford Motor Company and General Motors. Unifor reported last month that it received notice Stellantis was considering the closure and sale of its Brampton assembly plant that's been idle since 2023. The talks come as automakers battle U.S. tariffs, including a 25% levy on all cars and trucks not built in the U.S., excluding those that are complying with the Canada-U.S.-Mexico agreement.
2: While we expect Stellantis to commit to the future of Brampton, we are also seeking security for our Windsor assembly plant, Etobicoke casting plant, as well as our office clerical engineering departments, the parts distribution centers, and last but certainly not least, our security unit. There is a lot at stake in these talks. We are bargaining first and foremost for our members, but we also understand the gravity of the situation. In many ways, we are bargaining for the future of the Canadian auto industry.
3: We expect this round of negotiations to be our most difficult and challenging yet, possibly ever. The Ford pattern agreement was strong. It included investment and stability for our facilities. This strong pattern agreement was then matched during our bargaining with General Motors, which also included investment. The outcome has been two very high ratification results, with members voting strongly in favor. That support came despite economic turmoil, despite the tariffs, and yes, despite Donald Trump.
0: Stellantis Canada President Trevor Longley released a statement that reads in part, "Today marks the beginning of collective bargaining with Unifor. We approach these discussions with respect for the process, appreciation for our represented employees, and a commitment to bargaining in good faith. As the automotive industry continues to navigate significant economic, trade, and competitive pressures, our goal is to reach an agreement that recognizes the contributions of our employees while helping ensure our Canadian operations remain competitive. We look forward to constructive discussions in the weeks ahead." And all school boards in the province now have student and family support offices. The program was launched last year at the five school boards that had been placed under provincial supervision for what the government called financial mismanagement and governance failures. Well, now it's been expanded to all 72 boards. The province says it gives parents a clear and effective way to address concerns about their child's education. Education Minister Paul Calandra had more details at a news conference today.
4: We know there are going to be times when parents have questions and concerns, and most of these can and should be resolved with a teacher or a principal. But when the issue is more complex, parents need to know where they can go next. They should not have to spend weeks trying to figure out who to call or who is responsible for getting them an answer.
0: And Calandra says that the program will make the education system more responsive and accessible to families and students who may need extra resources. And Ontario is investing $1.9 million to expand the nuclear supply chain and strengthen the workforce pipeline to meet rising demand.
5: Ontario is on its way, well on its way, to becoming a global energy superpower, and our government will seize that opportunity. Nuclear energy already provides half of our electricity, and our nuclear industry includes more than hundreds of companies supporting well over 90,000 jobs. And we have the workers' expertise and a world-class industry and supply chain right here in Ontario. Our government will protect that advantage and build on it to ensure workers can continue to benefit from that industry's growth.
6: Nuclear energy is recession-proof. It is tariff-proof, and it is entirely made in Canada. And we are doubling down on one of the most important innovations that is homegrown in this province and country. We recognize that there is nothing President Trump can do to undermine our economic prosperity, our energy security, if we build more at home.
0: And the Organization of Canadian Nuclear Industries is leading the initiative to bolster the sector.
7: Ontario is entering a period of significant nuclear growth. New projects and refurbishments are creating major opportunities for our nuclear supply chain, workforce, and communities across the province. But if Ontario is going to deliver on its nuclear ambitions, we need a clear picture of the capabilities we have today, where the gaps are, and what will be needed in the years ahead. Right now, that comprehensive province-wide picture does not exist. That is why OC&I is undertaking this work now.
8: As more nuclear projects advance, we will need to attract more people into the sector, equip them with the right skills, and retain that talent. But we will be competing for many of these workers. Engineers, electricians, welders, and other skilled trades are essential to major infrastructure projects across this country. Our industry will need to make a very compelling case to students that nuclear offers more than a job. It offers well-paid, stable careers with long-term opportunities and the chance to work on some of the most important infrastructure projects of their generation.
0: The two-year initiative will monitor and study all aspects of the nuclear supply chain, assess future demand, and develop a roadmap to meet those future needs. And the death toll from the catastrophic flooding and landslides in the Himalayas has surpassed 1,000. In Nepal, rescuers racing to free hundreds of workers believed to be trapped in tunnels at hydropower sites buried in mud. About 4,500 people are unaccounted for, including 30 Canadians and permanent residents. Canada is providing $5 million in emergency aid and sending 10 officials to Nepal to help searchers find the missing Canadians. And Save the Children is one of the relief organizations that's been on the ground offering support to survivors. Amy Lefebvre spoke about the impact of the disaster on kids.
9: I met one little boy. He was still wearing the shirt that he wore on the day that the floodwaters hit. Gray, muddy. They're hungry. They're in need of clean drinking water. Another thing that I saw there is, of course, the water is so contaminated. The water sources, the drinking water sources, the bathing water sources are extremely contaminated. You cannot use that water. Children cannot use that water. So making sure that they have clean drinking water and that they're able to have a bath when there is water available for that is really important as well.
0: And Suraj Sigdel is Nepal's country director for Mercy Corps and says aid workers are dealing with challenging conditions on the ground.
10: It's monsoon season and it's raining. You know, like today, my team is in the field and they were supposed to do some relief work in one of the very, very remote areas. They started early morning, 5. The expected time was to reach there by 12, but they could not because the road is not accessible. So all our convoy was, they had to go through a lot of difficulties, and I expect they will not reach there to distribute the relief materials, but they might reach there just to stay today, and then they will do the relief work tomorrow morning. So it's quite difficult.
0: And the disaster began with a chain of events high in the Himalayas. A glacial collapse sent large amounts of rock, ice, and meltwater into the valleys below, triggering powerful floods downstream. Well, the latest traffic update coming up next. It's 2:50, 26 degrees. 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
2: Well, a couple of problems to deal with if you're making your way out on the westbound 401. We'll start just as you make your way through Islington in the Express. It is a stalled vehicle. It was blocking the left lane, managed to squeeze over to the side, but still a big, big delay awaits you from well before the Don Valley Parkway, then further west on the 401. Actually, this is the eastbound 401, just as you head past the 427. It is a stalled dump truck off to the side as well, no longer blocking the right lane. Also on the westbound 401, we had problems out at Highway 25. Stalled vehicle was in the right lane and debris was being cleaned up as well, so it was creating a little bit of a slowdown. No issues on the DVP North, heaviest from Bayview Bloor all the way up to the 401. And a reminder, eastbound 407 at McCowan, it's the three left lanes that are blocked with a spill that's being cleaned up. I'll send it back to you.
8: Well, the Blue Jays looking to keep the momentum going as they head into a crucial series in Cleveland tonight.
9: 3-2 again. Grounded out to short, and it goes under the glove of Crawford. And now Straw is getting the wave and is in to score, and Guerrero's into second.
8: Whoopsies. Well, the Jays coming off a series sweep of Seattle and are just 1.5 games behind Cleveland for the third and final AL wild card spot. Spencer Arrigetti, he'll be the starter for the Jays tonight. And we spoke to TSN Radio's Matt Cause about the Jays' prospects.
10: On the mound today, Spencer Arrigetti that the Jays picked up in the Dalton Varsho trade. They're going to be taking on Cleveland's best pitcher, Gavin Williams. This game is extra critical because if they can steal this game, then you have Dylan Cease on Wednesday, who is, if not the best, he's the second best pitcher in the American League. So if the Jays can win this game, they have an excellent chance of winning this series. And considering the math and trying to get in that final wild card spot, the Jays kind of need to win every series for their final 24 games.
8: And the Jays, they're on the road for the next 9 games. It is 2:55 and 26 degrees out. This is Toronto's breaking news, CP24. The Ford government unveils its plan to remove bike lanes from 3 major routes right here in Toronto, including a stretch on Bloor Street. We'll have more on this just ahead with Bakari Savage.
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0: The Ford government's moving ahead with plans to remove bike lanes on Bloor Street West. This is after a court victory, with work expected to begin within weeks and proposals now being sought to remove bike lanes on several other major Toronto roads. And good news for TTC riders, a new fare cap. It could mean free rides after you hit the monthly limit. We're going to explain what you need to know. And a warning from Prime Minister Mark Carney. He says Canada needs to see a shift in behavior from the U.S. before meaningful talks can resume. We're going to tell you what he has to say coming up. It's 3 o'clock, 26 degrees, but feeling more like 34. This is Toronto's breaking news, CP24. Good afternoon. I'm Bakari Sabs. Well, the Ford government's moving ahead with removing bike lanes on Bloor Street West. This comes after an appeal court ruling sided with the province, reversing a lower court ruling that removing bike lanes violated the Canadian Charter of Rights and Freedoms. Now, the work on Bloor Street West near Islington is likely to start in the next few weeks. In addition to that, the Ford government's also putting out a request for proposals to remove bike lanes on other parts of Bloor, Yonge, University, Queen's Park Circle, and Avenue Road. And for more on this, we're joined live by mayoral candidate Chris Alexander. Chris, thanks a lot for joining us. First off, let's get your take on where we are now.
1: Well, first, I think this issue has become a symbol of what's wrong at City Hall. It's been going on for years. First, we put in bike lanes, many of which are unsafe, many of which are in the wrong places, kind of patchwork. And now the province, not the city, which should be deciding its own fate, is having them ripped out. It's a feud that should never have happened. It's a waste of taxpayers' money because bike lanes that went in are now coming out. And we still don't have a firm sense of direction, a consensus about what needs to be done.
0: Okay, so you mentioned a feud that should never have happened. How did this start? How did we get to this point?
1: Well, first, I think the network that was built was imperfect. It caused congestion in some areas. Drivers will tell you, and even pedestrians in some places feel safe because a bike lane went in where there wasn't enough space. And there were different styles used, different standards applied in different parts of the city. So it's, as I say, a patchwork, a hodgepodge that doesn't really hold together. And instead of reviewing that, instead of doing the critical thinking that democratic bodies should be doing, council just plowed ahead, said everything's fine. The province, sensing that a lot of Torontonians weren't happy with this, took the city to court and started to say they're going to just rip them up, which is an equally extreme reaction. And the result is we don't have a plan that works for our city.
0: And Chris, along with that, where do you stand on the issues of bike lanes? Because a lot of people are passionate on both sides.
1: We have a strong biking community in the city, growing community, people who commute, people who use it for recreation. I am one of them. I take bike lanes to go and visit my neighbors, to go to the shop. I took my kids in a basket down these bike lanes, but I didn't feel safe all the time. And so the infrastructure we've had hasn't been perfect. It hasn't been of the highest standard. What I would like to see is a high quality standard. My wife is Danish. Copenhagen and lots of cities that started earlier on this have these standards. Grade separation, bikes above vehicles, pedestrians above bikes, enough distance to keep everyone safe. Bikes can pass each other. No twists and turns because of TO, Cafe TO. We need to get to that high quality standard as quickly as we can and put those bike lanes in thoroughfares that can accommodate them.
0: And the plan to get there and also, you know, have respect to traffic. This is a growing city. And the price tag. What does that look like under your plan?
1: Well, the price tag has already gone through the roof because we're putting in things now, ripping them up. Some of them may need to go back in different form, but we shouldn't be putting them in places that cause congestion. That I agree with. I think there's an emerging consensus there. We need to do it as quickly as our budget will allow, as the right routing and the right standards will allow. And I do not think the mayor of Toronto or the premier of Ontario should be deciding where bike lanes go. It should be a high standard with a strong buy-in from neighborhoods and the whole city, experts helping to articulate what those standards are, what is needed, and expert groups deciding where the routes go.
0: And Chris, as we wrap up, last question. Are you happy with this removal right now?
1: I'm not happy because it's a sign of dysfunction at City Hall. We went full on into a patchwork. Now we're ripping things up, which is a waste. We need to do things that last. And whatever happens with this next stage, we will still need a consensus about long-term biking infrastructure that serves everyone, reduces congestion, and I want to be the mayor that works to bring about that consensus that bikers support, that drivers support, that neighborhoods support.
0: And what do you want to hear from people when it comes to, you know, listening to the constituents?
1: Well, I want to hear, where do they feel safe? Where do they think the traffic, the bike traffic, justifies the use of the space? Where else could bike lanes go apart from these major thoroughfares? Can they go on secondary roads?
0: Okay, mayoral candidate Chris Alexander chiming in on Bike Lanes. Thank you very much for your time.
1: Thanks for having me.
0: Well, good news for frequent transit riders today. The TTC's new monthly fare cap is now in effect. Customers will automatically ride for free after 47 paid trips in a single month. The only requirement is that they use the same Presto card, debit card, or credit card to pay. Cash fares do not count. The TTC says fare capping means that riders don't need to pay up front for a monthly pass or decide in advance how often they'll take transit.
2: To reach 47 trips, it's like I have to pay every single day to the to get it in, but we'll see.
3: My job over the summer, I had to TTC in the morning and night, and then sometimes later, so I was probably using it close to that amount, so it might be an incentive. For me right now, I don't think it would make sense because I'm able to bike and walk to my jobs, but that is cool.
4: Do you think you can hit 47?
5: Definitely.
4: Really? How so?
5: I work two jobs, so sometimes in a day I have to do three transits every week.
0: That paid trip counts. They reset the first day of each calendar month. Okay, right now it is just before 3:07. Let's get a check on the roads. It's TT24's traffic specialist, Adjwa and Celia Bois.
6: Yeah.
0: Edge?
6: Yeah.
0: We bike lanes coming out?
6: They're coming out on the arterial roads, but the major routes, not seeing any bike lanes, but, you know, definitely seeing a lot of delays, Bakari. We are into rush hour, to be expected. What is not to be expected are these problems I'm watching on the westbound lanes of the 401 as you head in towards Milton. Not sure if it's stall or it is a collision, but there's a lot of vehicles that are involved in this. So we'll start right through Highway 25. The stalled truck is off to the side. There's also a cube van in front of it, and we do have emergency crews that are blocking the right lane. So backing up the drive into Milton. And then on the exit ramp that takes you to Highway 25, a transport truck with heavy tow on scene has the right lane blocked. So not ideal if you're headed that way. Then eastbound on at the 401, it looks like problems may have cleared. We had some problems just past the 427. Collision involving a dump truck was blocking the right lane and shoulder. It cleared the scene. Don Valley Parkway North barely moving from Dundas all the way up towards the 401. Even delays on the southbound side. And if your travels take you towards the Gardner westbound, pretty slow as you exit the downtown core. But the good news, no problems or bike lane spotted. I'll send it back to you, Bakari.
0: Okay, CP24's traffic specialist, Adjwa and Cia Yabois. Well, police are on the scene of a shooting in Etobicoke. This happened at Highway 27 and Humber College Boulevard, just outside of Etobicoke General Hospital. Shots were fired at a commercial building in the area just before 4:30 this morning. Police officers were at the hospital for an unrelated reason. That's when they heard the gunshots. Well, the suspects, they left the area in a dark-colored vehicle. No injuries have been reported at this time, but the investigation's ongoing. And a man's in hospital after an SUV rollover. This happened in Etobicoke as well. It was overnight on Lakeshore Boulevard just west of Park Lawn around 3 o'clock in the morning. Police say only one vehicle was involved in the crash. Paramedics tell CP24 that two people were assessed on scene. A man was taken to hospital with minor injuries, and there's no word yet on what caused the crash or if any charges will be laid. Well, a large tree has fallen. It's blocking a residential street in Etobicoke this morning. The scene, this is on Durbin Road in the Islington and Bloor area. Toronto Fire say that the call came in just before 5 o'clock this morning. Crews arrived. They found the tree had split, with a large portion laying across the road and blocking two driveways. The area has been taped off, and the works department has been notified. Toronto Fire says that the incident did not impact any wires and comes after heavy rain pelted the city over the last 24 hours. And police are searching for four men wanted in a fraud and mischief investigation. The suspects pictured here are accused of posing as fraud investigators. And police say sometime between August 10th and 17th, they went to a home near Mount Pleasant and Elm Avenue. They told the homeowner they would be reimbursed for being the victim of a roofing scam if they paid first. Well, police allege the suspects damaged the roof and the fence at the home. This is at a later date after the homeowner declined the offer. Anyone with information, you're asked to come forward. And a Pickering man is facing charges after being accused of sexually assaulting two children numerous times. Police say 63-year-old Farouk Dewan is known to the children's families, and he allegedly inappropriately touched the girls at their respective homes in Toronto and Pickering. Dewan is charged with 11 counts each of sexual assault and sexual interference with a person under 16. Police say he provides art lessons at a home in Pickering, and they're concerned that there may be more victims. Well, police have released an image of the man charged in a voyeurism investigation at Kew Gardens. They're concerned there may be more victims. 36-year-old Hans Martins Gonzalez was arrested yesterday after police say that he took pictures of an 11-year-old girl inside a bathroom stall earlier this month. The accused is charged with secretly observing or recording a person who's expecting privacy. He appeared in court this morning for a bail hearing. Right now it's 310, 25 degrees, but feeling more like 33. This is Toronto's Breaking News CP24. We'll have a look at Toronto's top stories next.
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0: But the Ford government moving ahead with plans to remove bike lanes on Bloor Street West after a court victory, with work expected to begin within weeks and proposals now being sought to remove bike lanes on several other major Toronto roads. And good news for TTC riders, a new fare cap could mean free rides after you hit the monthly limit. We're going to explain what you need to know. And police are investigating after shots were fired in Etobicoke overnight. CP24's crime analyst Steve Ryan will bring us the latest. We'll stay with CP24 for more on these stories and for further details, head to CP24.com and the CP24 app. The union representing nearly 19,000 Canadian auto workers began contract talks with Stellantis today. It marks a final round of Unifor's bargaining with the Detroit Three. The union has already ratified new collective agreements with Ford Motor Company and General Motors. Unifor reported last month that it received notice Stellantis was considering the closure and sale of its Brampton assembly plant, which has been idle since 2023. The talks come as automakers battle U.S. tariffs, including a 25% levy on all cars and trucks not built in the U.S., excluding those that comply with the Canada-United States-Mexico agreement.
1: These members have been living a nightmare, out of work, for almost 3 years now. For them, the impact of tariffs isn't theoretical. It means uncertainty for their jobs, their ability to provide for their families, and of course, the welfare of their community. I can tell you in these negotiations and on the economics, we expect Stellantis to match the pattern settlement negotiated with Ford Motor Company and then followed by General Motors.
2: We all know what is at stake here. I've been calling the current economic situation exactly what it is, an existential crisis for our auto industry. After all, the most powerful leader in the world has said that he does not want us building cars or trucks or anything. We know in this union, though, how to get things done. At its core, this set of negotiations is about job security. It's about Canada continuing to be an automaking nation.
0: Well, Stellantis Canada President Trevor Longley releasing a statement. It reads in part, quote, "Today marks the beginning of collective bargaining with Unifor. And we approach these discussions with the respect for the process, appreciation for our represented employees, and a commitment to bargaining in good faith. As the automotive industry continues to navigate significant economic, trade, and competitive pressures, our goal is to reach an agreement that recognizes the contributions of our employees while helping ensure our Canadian operations remain competitive. We look forward to constructive discussions in the weeks ahead." Now, for more on the talks and what they can mean for the country's auto industry, we're joined now live by Automotive Parts Manufacturers Association President Fabio Volpe. Fabio, thanks for joining us. I want to start off with this. We heard from Lana Payne. She said that there's going to be a time when there is no more Donald Trump. They have to position Canada's auto industry for that. Is that going to be a reality with these talks when it comes to Stellantis? Because Stellantis is saying even if there is a 6% tariff, we're not building cars in Canada.
3: Well, that's the crux of the conversation, but I'll, you know, remind everybody that who's got their mind on Brampton. We have our mind on Brampton. You know, I represent the employers who are the suppliers to that plant. And when that plant is running at full bore, that's 9,000 to 12,000 other workers that are making the things that go into those vehicles. It's idle, and it's idled because of Donald Trump and because the company decided that it was easier to make that product that was getting tooled in there in Belvidere, Illinois. But it does have another plant in Windsor that makes the number one car in its class, the Chrysler Pacifica, and it makes the Dodge Charger down there. And so it's a complete conversation with Stellantis, with their union, and it mirrors the conversation and the negotiations they just had with General Motors. General Motors got a plant making cars in trucks in Oshawa, and has a plant in Ingersoll that is also idle because of Trump administration policies. That one there was really the cancellation of EV supports, but it's still the same government that has targeted the product there. You know, we're hopeful that the company, and you know, I met with Trevor and the industry and the premier last week, expressing how difficult it is in this environment. But we're hoping that the company can come to the similar conclusion with the union and the similar commitments that General Motors did, that's operating under the same environment. And I'll remind the viewers, General Motors committed to an increase to a heavy-duty model truck in Oshawa, and then to keep the plant in Ingersoll idle, making the right agreement with the workers that are there in the hopes that it gets another model rather than selling it off and building a Walmart shopping center. Also, General Motors Defense is working with the federal government, and they got a priority on that plant in Ingersoll. There are lots of things that we could all partner with Stellantis. If they can't put the Chrysler Arrow, which they're going to build somewhere in Brampton, let's do something together. Donald Trump won't be here forever.
0: Flavio, should we be worried or hopeful?
3: Well, we are worried. And we're anxious that the company, which is the company has got difficulties. Stellantis is the parent brand. It's got brands that sell only in Europe, and it's got brands that only sells here. The company has to get confident that the same workers that put them at the top of the JD Power listings for productivity, efficiency, and quality can be entrusted. This community that has hosted that plant since the 60s, Canada and Ontario, which bailed out the parent company in 1979 and 2009, can be counted on to continue to be a productive partner in making them competitive. And the company just has to live up to the commitment that the CEO, Tony Filosa, told Mark Carney last year. Look, this trade war is tough, but if you could figure it out, we've got a product for you and we won't do anything until then. Well, you know, we're still figuring it out. And regardless of the drama of last week walking away from some pretty terrible terms, we are still going to figure this out. And we will figure it out in less time than it would take to assign that product to somebody else.
0: Okay, so along with that, Flavio, we have time for one more question. Where do things go from here, especially, you know, with respect to Brampton?
3: Look, that Brampton plant, there's a lot of companies and entrepreneurs that say, I can do something there. Look, when that plant is working and it's making 200,000 cars a year and they're $50,000 cars, that's $10 billion of annual operation. That's 3,000 workers and 9 to 12,000 supplier workers. The best thing that could happen in Brampton is that we go back to making a volume vehicle. Everything else in there is a shadow of that. And so if we end up with an idling agreement for the next couple of years, but that we can come out of this USMCA piece with a product in 2 or 3 years, and we can go back to $10 billion a year, I think that's an investment that General Motors thought that they should make in Ingersoll, and Stellantis, who is a great competitor of and about the same size as General Motors, could do it here. The last thing I would want to see is to allow the company to just let go of the plant and then somebody else with some well-intentioned but certainly minor league idea that, well, we'll take care of the workers there, we'll take care of the workers. The community, the region, the province, the country needs $10 billion worth of activity at that plant. And it's only not there for political reasons.
0: Okay. Automotive Parts Manufacturers Association President Flavio Volpe, thank you for your insight and your time this afternoon.
3: Anytime, McCurry.
0: And Tanveer Shahnawaz has won the riding of Beaches East York as Liberals sweep all three by-elections across the country. Shahnawaz earned more than 50% of the vote before running. He's a longstanding constituency office manager for departing Liberal MP Nate Urson-Smith. Largely considered a Liberal stronghold, Beaches East York has been red for 9 of the riding's 10 elections since it was formed in 1997.
4: I'm going to be so looking forward to learning and working alongside such wonderful colleagues that we are so proud to be our Liberal government here. I think It's a great time to be a Liberal in Canada and in Beaches East York.
0: Prime Minister Mark Carney welcomed the results of the by-elections while speaking to reporters in Ottawa today.
5: The message from Canadians, I think, is clear. They've given their support, more than 50% in each of these ridings, to the government's plan. And I think that's because Canadians are united and Canadians are ready. We've been buying Canadian, we've been visiting Canada, we've been reinforcing our strength here at home and diversifying our partnerships abroad.
0: And Prime Minister Mark Carney's Liberal Party strengthened its majority last night, sweeping all three of last night's federal by-elections, including slashing away a Quebec riding from Pierre Poilievre's Conservatives. The Liberals also won in North Vancouver, Capilano, and BC. Right now it's 322, 25 degrees, feeling more like 33. This is Toronto's breaking news, CP24. We'll have a look at Toronto's top stories next.
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0: The Toronto International Film Festival kicks off in just over a week. Once again, King Street West between Peter and University is going to be transformed into Festival Street for 4 days. Close to 500,000 people are expected to take in live music, DJs, free screenings, art installations, and food trucks. There's also a chance of running into filmmakers, artists, and sports stars from AFC Toronto and the Toronto Tempo. Streetcars will be on diversion along King from September 10th to the 13th. Right now it's 325, 25 degrees, feeling more like 33. This is Toronto's breaking news, CP24. We'll have a look at Toronto's top stories next.

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0: Clutch certified. 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
8: Hey. Oh, tight on the ninth. Everybody, breathe.
6: I feel a run coming.
8: That tracks. Struggling reliever, advantage, offense.
6: Blue Jays money line. Lock it in.
8: Bet placed.
5: I can't take this anymore.
4: Swing and a drive. And that ball is out of here.
8: Oh,
6: Oh, yeah. You don't have hands. Not you.

0: The Ford government is moving ahead with plans to remove bike lanes on Bloor Street West after a court victory, with work expected to begin within weeks and proposals now being sought to remove bike lanes on several other major Toronto roads. And good news for TTC riders, a new fare cap could mean free rides after you hit the monthly limit. We're going to explain what you need to know. And a warning from Prime Minister Mark Carney. He says Canada needs to see a shift in behavior from the U.S. before meaningful talks can resume. We're going to tell you what he had to say coming up. It's 3:30, 25 degrees, feeling more like 33. This is Toronto's breaking news, CP24. Good afternoon. I'm Bakari Savage. Well, good news for frequent transit riders today. The TTC's new monthly fare caps now in effect. And customers will automatically ride for free after 47 paid trips in a single month. The only requirement is using the same Presto card, debit card, or credit card to pay. Cash fares do not count. The TTC says fare capping means that riders don't need to pay up front for a monthly pass or decide in advance how often they'll take transit.
1: To reach 47 trips, it's like I have to pay every single day to the to get it in, but we'll see.
2: My job over the summer, I had to TTC in the morning and night, and then sometimes later, so I was probably using it close to that amount, so it might be an incentive. For me right now, I don't think it would make sense because I'm able to bike and walk to my jobs, but that is cool.
3: Do you think you can hit 47?
4: Definitely.
3: Really? How so?
4: I work two jobs, so sometimes in a day I have to do three transits every week.
0: And paid trip counts, they reset the first day of each calendar month. Well, the Ford government's moving ahead with removing bike lanes on Bloor Street West.

0: This comes after an appeal court ruling sided with the province, reversing a lower court ruling that removing bike lanes violated the Canadian Charter of Rights and Freedoms. The work on Bloor West near Islington is likely to start in the next few weeks. In addition to that, the Ford government's also putting out a request for proposals to remove bike lanes on other parts of Bloor, Yonge, University, Queen's Park Circle, and Avenue Road.
1: I've spoken to many community members, to many of those individuals that live along that Bloor Street stretch. We've seen the impacts of those bike lanes that, you know, just aren't used, specifically on, let's talk about Bloor Street, where businesses have seen the impacts of less people coming downtown, less people coming in, harder for people to get around. These are some of the busiest streets in all of North America. We need to restore the vehicle lanes to stop the congestion.
2: I ride this bicycle lane every day, so I appreciate it that it's here.
3: I use it, a lot of people use it. There's a university here, a lot of bikers. I mean, there aren't many other choices. You can go to Bay or whatever, but it's not like this is really restricted there. Look, there's three lanes here, two lanes there. I haven't seen any traffic jams on this street at all with the bike lanes.
0: And Toronto Mayor Olivia Chow speaking out against the province's decisions. Her statement says, quote, "I resist any argument that pits road users against each other because it makes everyone less safe. Pedestrians, cyclists, and drivers all deserve safety on our roads. I will keep working to get traffic moving through actions like speeding up construction, hiring more traffic agents, and investing in transit while ensuring all road users are safe, whether they're walking, biking, or driving." Okay, it's just after 3:30. Let's get a check on CP24 traffic specialist, Andrew, NCIM.
4: You have to think about that, Ava Curry.
0: I mean, like, that's the topic, traffic.
4: It is
0: bikes,
4: the topic, yeah.
0: Cars.
4: We're not really moving anywhere in the GTA. We do our best, though. If you're making your way out, patience is key. You're going to need it. It's slow and got a couple of problems on the go, Bakari. So we'll start in Milton on the 401 westbound. This is just as you make your way through Highway 25. It is only the one left lane getting by. And the reason, it's all the result of this debris being cleaned up, was following a collision. The vehicles that were involved are all off to the side. But you can see as these MTO crews put down the absorb all and do the work they need to clear this up. Not ideal for rush hour, but the work needs to be done. Traffic very, very slow from well before James Snow Parkway. Then if your travels take you on the eastbound 401, this is at the start of the ramp that takes you to Brock Road. It's the two left lanes that are blocked. It is following a stalled vehicle. Looks like they're getting hooked up. Once that clears, we'll keep you in the know. And a slow go into Brampton already. Northbound 410 delays from Steeles as you head all the way up in towards Brampton. On city streets, if you're traveling towards Etobicoke, crews on scene of a collision, blocking lanes on Dixon, just as you make your way through Islington. I'll send it back to you.
0: All right, CP24's traffic specialist, Adjoa Ntia Yabua. Well, police are on the scene of a shooting in Etobicoke. This happened at Highway 27 in Humber College Boulevard, just outside of Etobicoke General Hospital. Shots were fired at a commercial building in the area just before 4:30 this morning. And police say that officers, they were at the hospital for an unrelated reason when they heard the gunshots. Now, the suspects, they left the area in a dark-colored vehicle. No injuries have been reported at this time, but the investigation is ongoing. And a man's in hospital after an SUV rollover in Etobicoke. This was overnight. It happened on Lakeshore Boulevard, just west of Park Lawn. It was around 3:30 in the morning. So police say that only one vehicle was involved in the crash, and paramedics tell CP24 two people were assessed on the scene. A man was taken to hospital with minor injuries. There's no word yet on what caused the crash or if any charges are going to be laid. And a large tree has fallen. It's blocking a residential street in Etobicoke. That happened this morning. Here's the scene. This is Durbin Road. It's in the Islington and Bloor area. Toronto Fire saying that the call came in just before 5 o'clock this morning. Crews arrived. They found the tree had split. A large portion laying across the road and blocking two driveways. The area has been cordoned off and the works department has been notified. Toronto Fire says that the incident didn't impact any wires, but it comes after heavy rain pelted the city over the last 24 hours. And police are searching for four men wanted in a fraud and mischief investigation. The suspects, pictured here, they're accused of posing as fraud investigators. So police say sometime between August 10th and 17th, they went to a home near Mount Pleasant and Elm Avenue. They told the homeowner they would be reimbursed for being the victim of a roofing scam if they first paid. Well, police allege the suspects damaged the roof and fence at the home at a later date. This was after the homeowner declined the offer. Anyone with information, you're asked to come forward. And a Pickering man is facing charges after being accused of sexually assaulting two children numerous times. Police say 63-year-old Farouk Dewan is known to the children's families. allegedly inappropriately touched the girls at their respective homes in Toronto and Pickering. Dewan charged with 11 counts each of sexual assault and sexual interference with a person under 16. Police say he provides art lessons at a home in Pickering. They're concerned that there may be more victims. Well, police have released an image of the man charged in a voyeurism investigation at Kew Gardens. They're concerned that there may be more victims. 36-year-old Hans Martins Gonzalez, you see him right here, was arrested yesterday. This is after police say that he took pictures of an 11-year-old girl inside a bathroom stall earlier this month. The accused is charged with secretly observing or recording a person who's expecting privacy. He appeared in court this morning for a bail hearing. Right now it's 337, 25 degrees, but feeling more like 33. This is Toronto's Breaking News, CP24. We'll have a look at Toronto's top stories next.
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0: the Ford government's moving ahead with plans to get rid of bike lanes on Bloor Street West. This is after a court victory, with work expected to begin within weeks and proposals now being sought to remove bike lanes on several other major Toronto roads. And good news for TTC riders, a new fare cap could mean free rides after you hit the monthly limit. We're going to explain what you need to know. And a warning from Prime Minister Mark Carney. He says that Canada needs to see a shift in behavior from the U.S. before meaningful talks can resume. We're going to tell you what else he had to say coming up. Let's stay with CP24 for more of these stories and for further details, head to CP24.com and the CP24 app. The union, representing nearly 19,000 Canadian auto workers, began contract talks with Stellantis today. It marks the final round of Unifor's bargaining with the Detroit Three. The union has already ratified new collective agreements with Ford Motor Company and General Motors. Unifor reported last month that it received notice Stellantis was considering the closure and sale of its Brampton assembly plant, which has been idle since 2023. The talks come as automakers battle U.S. tariffs, including a 25% levy on all trucks and cars not built in the U.S., excluding those which comply with the Canada-United States-Mexico agreement.
1: These members have been living a nightmare, out of work for almost 3 years now. For them, the impact of tariffs isn't theoretical. It means uncertainty for their jobs, their ability to provide for their families, and of course, the welfare of their community. I can tell you in these negotiations and on the economics, we expect Stellantis to match the pattern settlement negotiated with Ford Motor Company and then followed by General Motors.
2: We all know what is at stake here. I've been calling the current economic situation exactly what it is, an existential crisis for our auto industry. After all, the most powerful leader in the world has said that he does not want us building cars or trucks or anything. We know in this union, though, how to get things done. At its core, this set of negotiations is about job security. It's about Canada continuing to be an automaking nation.
0: Stellantis Canada President Trevor Longley releasing a statement. It reads in part, quote, "Today marks the beginning of collective bargaining with Unifor. And we approach these discussions with the respect for the process, appreciation for our represented employees, and a commitment to bargaining in good faith. As the automotive industry continues to navigate significant economic, trade, and competitive pressures, our goal is to reach an agreement that recognizes the contributions of our employees while helping ensure our Canadian operations remain competitive. We look forward to constructive discussions in the weeks ahead." Ontario's Transportation Minister announcing the next steps for Highway 413 at a news conference today.
3: Today's announcement covers the entire eastern section of Highway 413. The contract is expected to be the largest infrastructure procurement ever issued by the Ministry of Transportation. And we have just awarded the construction manager contract for the 9.1 kilometer Highway 410 extension, which will connect into Highway 413. This will connect drivers directly to Highway 407 ETR, Highway 401, and Highway 403.
0: Highway 413 will have 11 interchanges at municipal roads across the GTA. And the province says once it's built, it will ease congestion on 400 series highways across Toronto, Halton, Peel, and York Region. Well, Tanvir Shahnawaz has won the riding of Beaches East York. This has a Liberal sweep all three by-elections across the country. Shahnawaz earned more than 50% of the vote, and before running, he was a long-standing constituency office manager for departing Liberal MP Nate Erskine-Smith. Largely considered a Liberal stronghold, Beaches East York has been red for nine of the riding's 10 elections since it was formed in 1997.
4: Thank you so much. Thank you so much. It is going to now be the honor of a lifetime to represent the only home I've ever known as your next member of parliament for Beaches East York.
5: I mean, I think for any candidate coming in, no matter how well known they are, the most important thing is to understand the needs of your community. Tanvir's been working in this community his whole career, and so I think he's really well positioned to take those concerns to Ottawa. For myself as a family doctor, I was coming at those issues from a different lens, and so I found that it served me really well in the transition, and I am confident that he's going to be an amazing member of parliament.
6: He grew into a role ultimately managing our constituency office, serving folks all across the riding in the pandemic, went above and beyond to make sure underrepresented communities were well served. And then he joined me when I was housing minister and helping to deliver housing projects all across the country. So he's only 30. I was 31 when I was elected, so he's beat me by a year here. But he's got experience to hit the ground running. He knows every corner of the riding, and he's going to accomplish a lot. And I look forward to seeing all that he accomplishes.
0: And Prime Minister Mark Carney welcomed the results of the by-elections while speaking to reporters in Ottawa today.
7: The message from Canadians, I think, is clear. They've given their support, more than 50% in each of these ridings, to the government's plan. And I think that's because Canadians are united and Canadians are ready. We've been buying Canadian, we've been visiting Canada, we've been reinforcing our strength here at home and diversifying our partnerships abroad.
0: And Carney's Liberal Party strengthened its majority last night, sweeping all three federal by-elections, including snatching away a Quebec riding from Pierre Poilievre's Conservatives. The Liberals also won in North Vancouver, Capilano, and B.C. Well, the federal Conservatives, they've lost another member, Saskatchewan MP Kathy Wagenthal, officially resigning from the House of Commons yesterday. She's the 10th member of Parliament to step down this year. Wagenthal announced in June that she was resigning at the end of August. She said that she originally planned on finishing her term, but didn't offer a reason for her exit from Yorkton Melville, a riding that she's represented since 2015. Here in Ontario, Tory MP Larry Brock is set to resign his seat in Brantford-Brant-South Six Nations this month. A new poll finds that the majority of Americans are against the latest tariffs on Canadian goods and Trump's renaming of Lake Ontario. According to the Reuters Ipsos survey, 57% of respondents oppose the tariffs, 20% support them, while 21% are not sure. About 1 in 5 have not heard about the recent escalation in trade tensions. As for Lake Ontario, only 14% like the idea of changing the name to Lake America. Trump's approval rating hit the lowest point of his political career in recent weeks as Americans feel pressure from rising gas prices and a higher cost of living. The online poll of more than 1,000 U.S. adults has a margin of error of 4 percentage points. But Prime Minister Mark Carney, commenting on the trade war with the U.S. today, defending his decision to walk away from the deal Washington was offering.
7: The attitude of the United States in these discussions and subsequently has been one that the core Canadian industries either would be subsidiaries effectively of the United States industries or would put in place terms where those industries would be gradually wound down in Canada and wiped out. We're not going to accept those terms.
0: Carney's remarks come after he met with leaders from 23 major companies to discuss Canada's trade relationship with the U.S. and the impact on different industries. The talks also covered Ottawa's plans to boost domestic investment and economic growth, with business leaders invited to share concerns and priorities from their sectors. The meeting was held as the deadline approaches for Canada's retaliatory tariffs on billions of dollars worth of American products. Those duties are set to take effect September 8th. Well, Ontario is investing $1.9 million to expand the nuclear supply chain and strengthen the workforce pipeline to meet rising demand.
8: Ontario is on its way, well on its way, to becoming a global energy superpower, and our government will seize that opportunity. Nuclear energy already provides half of our electricity, and our nuclear industry includes more than hundreds of companies supporting well over 90,000 jobs. And we have the workers' expertise and a world-class industry and supply chain right here in Ontario. Our government will protect that advantage and build on it to ensure workers can continue to benefit from that industry's growth.
9: Nuclear energy is recession-proof. It is tariff-proof, and it is entirely made in Canada. And we are doubling down on one of the most important innovations that is homegrown in this province and country. We recognize that there is nothing President Trump can do to undermine our economic prosperity, our energy security, if we build more at home.
10: But our work to build a strong and highly skilled nuclear industry for Ontario doesn't stop at workforce expansion. It also includes backing groundbreaking research and researchers who are advancing clean energy. Which is why, to date, we've invested nearly $30 million in the McMaster Nuclear Reactor, a globally recognized facility that is now able to work 24 hours, 7 days a week, and triple its capacity to drive nuclear innovation.
0: The Organization of Canadian Nuclear Industries is leading the initiative to bolster the sector.
11: Ultimately, the goal is to better target investment where it's needed the most, create good-paying jobs by aligning training and skills with project needs, help more Ontario businesses qualify for nuclear work, and identify supply chain gaps before they become barriers to future growth. To that end, OCNI is proud to lead this initiative with our members and partners across industry, education, Indigenous organizations, communities, and government.
12: By mapping Ontario's workforce and manufacturing capabilities and identifying the gaps that need to be addressed, it can give government, industry, labor, and our education partners a clear roadmap for action. My hope is that its findings help us identify where training capacity needs to grow, where new workers can be brought into the sector, where suppliers need support to scale, and where greater coordination can help us make the most of the project pipeline ahead.
0: And the two-year initiative will monitor and study all aspects of the nuclear supply chain, assess future demand, and develop a roadmap to meet those needs. Right now, it is 3:50, 25 degrees. This is Toronto's breaking news, CP24. We'll have a look at Toronto's top stories next.
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28: Well, problems making for a slow go now into Oakville on the QEW Niagara bound. This is just as you head on the approach, just past Dorval, actually. It's the two right lanes that are blocked following a multi-vehicle collision. So it's really creating a delay from as far back as Ford Drive at this point. Now, if your travels take you up on the 401, we are dealing with a brand new problem. This is the westbound 401 in the express, just as you make your way past Markham Road. It is a stalled transport mostly off to the side. It was in the right lane, actually, but managed to squeeze over to the shoulder. Problems not on the shoulder happening on the 401 westbound at Highway 25. Right lane and shoulder blocked with a collision. Also involved debris being spilled. At one point, it was only the left lane getting by, so this is a good sign that this situation may clear. Delays not clearing. Very slow from well before James Snow Parkway. And if you're using the Don Valley Parkway, still pretty busy as you approach Bayview Bloor and continue up to the 401, but at least no live lane issues. Problems that I can't see but are happening on the southbound 400 at Finch. Reports of a collision in the center lane and northbound 400 up at Teston. Crews on scene of a stalled vehicle that has the right lane blocked. I'll send it back to you, Bakari.
0: All right, CP24's traffic specialist, Adjoa Nsia Yabua. Well, three Canadians have made it through to the round of two of the U.S. Open.
29: And Felix with the pass.
0: Felix Felix Auger alias Hume facing Australia's Rinki Hiyakata. A rain delay pushed the start time back 2 hours, and then with the match, it was tied at a set apiece. There was another 1 hour delay. Alias Hume came back strong, winning the third and fourth set to advance. I had a chance to speak to Lucas Weiss with The Athletic about Auger alias Hume's performance.
1: I think for Felix, last year he gained a ton of confidence reaching the U.S. Open semifinals. Can he build on that this year and potentially maybe reach a final, his first career final, and maybe win a Grand Slam? I think the opportunity is huge for him this year.
0: Alias Hume, Denis Shapovalov, and Leila Fernandez are all set to play their second round matches tomorrow. Well, the Toronto International Film Festival kicks off in just over a week. Once again, King Street West between Peter and University will be transformed into Festival Street for 4 days. Close to 500,000 people are expected to take in live music, DJs, free screenings, art installations, and food trucks. There's also a chance of running into filmmakers, artists, and sports stars from AFC Toronto and the Toronto Tempo. Now, streetcars will be on diversion along King from September 10th to the 13th. Right now, it is 355, 25 degrees, but feeling more like 33. This is Toronto's breaking news, CP24. And before we go, a heartfelt happy birthday to the person who keeps this place running smoothly despite the rest of us, our director, Rich Baker. Thanks for everything you do. When we come back, our top stories and what you need to watch for as trade tensions continue to escalate. That's next.
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0: Bluffport government moving ahead with plans to remove bike lanes on Bloor Street West after a court victory, with work expected to begin within weeks and proposals now being sought to remove bike lanes on several other major Toronto roads. And good news for TTC riders, a new fare cap could mean free rides after you hit the monthly limit. We'll explain what you need to know. And a warning from Prime Minister Mark Carney. He says Canada needs to see a shift in behavior from the U.S. before meaningful talks can resume. We'll tell you what he had to say. That's coming up. It is 4 o'clock, 25 degrees out. This is Toronto's breaking news, CP24, and I'm Liz West. Well, the Ford government's moving ahead with removing bike lanes on Bloor Street West. And this comes after an appeal court ruling sided with the province, reversing a lower court ruling that removing bike lanes violated the Canadian Charter of Rights and Freedoms. The work on Bloor West near Islington likely to start in the next few weeks. In addition to that, the Ford government is also putting out a request for proposals to remove bike lanes on other parts of Bloor, Yonge, University, Queen's Park Circle, and Avenue Road.
1: I've spoken to many community members, to many of those individuals that live along that Bloor Street stretch. We've seen the impacts of those bike lanes that, you know, just aren't used, specifically on, let's talk about Bloor Street, where businesses have seen the impacts of less people coming downtown, less people coming in, harder for people to get around. These are some of the busiest streets in all of North America. We need to restore the vehicle lanes to stop the congestion.
2: I ride this bicycle lane every day, so I appreciate it, but it's here.
3: I use it, a lot of people use it. There's a university here, a lot of bikers. I mean, there aren't many other choices. You can go to Bay or whatever, but it's not like this is really restricted there. Look, there's three lanes here, two lanes there. I haven't seen any traffic jams on this street at all with the bike lanes.
0: Toronto Mayor Olivia Chow speaking out against the province's decisions. Her statement says, "I resist any argument that pits road users against each other because it makes everyone less safe. Pedestrians, cyclists, and drivers all deserve safety on our roads. I will keep working to get traffic moving through actions like speeding up construction, hiring more traffic agents, and investing in transit while ensuring all road users are safe, whether they're walking, biking, or driving." And mayoral candidate Chris Alexander joined us with his thoughts on the bike lanes.
4: I think this issue has become a symbol of what's wrong at City Hall. It's been going on for years. First, we put in bike lanes, many of which are unsafe, many of which are in the wrong places, kind of patchwork. And now the province, not the city, which should be deciding its own fate, is having them ripped out. It's a feud that should never have happened. It's a waste of taxpayers' money because bike lanes that went in are now coming out. And we still don't have a firm sense of direction, a consensus about what needs to be done.
0: And good news for frequent transit riders, because today the TTC's new monthly fare cap is in effect. Customers will automatically ride for free after 47 paid trips in a single month. Now, the only requirement is that you use the same Presto card, debit card, or credit card to pay, and cash does not count. The TTC says fare capping means riders don't need to pay up front for a monthly pass or decide in advance how often they'll take transit.
5: To reach 47 trips, it's like I have to pay every single day to the to get it in, but we'll see.
6: My job over the summer, I had to TTC in the morning and night, and then sometimes later, so I was probably using it close to that amount. So it might be an incentive. For me right now, I don't think it would make sense because I'm able to bike and walk to my jobs, but that is cool.
7: Do you think you can hit 47?
8: Definitely.
7: Really? How so?
8: I work two jobs, so sometimes in a day I have to do three transits every week.
0: And paid trip counts reset on the first day of each calendar month. And now let's look at the roads with Adjoa and say, Yeboa, Adjoa, what do you think? How's it going out there?
9: You know what? It's busy. It's to be expected. And what isn't to be expected, Liz, are a couple of problems that are in the mix, adding to an even slower go. So if you're a driver and you're traveling on the QBW Niagara Bound, slow going and jammed into Oakville, this is the reason. QBW Niagara Bound past Dorval, this is this collision. It is blocking the two right lanes. So that is what's creating that very, very painfully slow drive from the 403 at the Oakville end. And then up on the 401 into Mississauga, eastbound 401 in the collectors on the approach to here, Ontario. It is the two right lanes that are blocked following a collision. Fire arrived on scene and blocked an additional lane. So jammed in the collectors. What you can do is stick with the express to bypass the situation. Also barely moving on the westbound lanes of the 401 into Milton from James Snow Parkway out to Highway 25. Cleanup of some debris and a collision. One vehicle ended up leaking a lot of fuel. At one point, it was only the left lane getting by. So the good news, see some more lanes getting through. So it's not all bad, Liz. I'll send it back to you.
0: Okay, thanks for that. Police investigating after shots were fired in Etobicoke overnight. And CP24 crime analyst Steve Ryan, he's at the scene. It's at the Highway 27 and Humber College Boulevard area. He joins us now with the latest. What can you tell us, Steve?
10: Liz, this shooting happened, according to Toronto Police, just after 4 o'clock this morning, closer to 4:15 a.m. Strip Plaza on the north side of Humber College Boulevard, actually opposite the Etobicoke General Hospital. Pizza Shop was shot at. I counted 8 bullet holes in the lower part of the glass this morning. Suspect vehicle then drove away. I'm told by a witness, somebody who saw this shooting happen this morning as they're walking their dog, they said that they saw a dark colored vehicle pull up to the location. They saw somebody in the back of the car fire several shots at the window, the glass, and then the car took off. So there is no motive yet as to why this pizza shop was targeted. It was closed, thankfully, so there were no injuries. And the police have not announced what they believe the motive to be. It's very early in this investigation, so clearly they may not have that right now. But there is a lot of very good video surveillance in this area. I would imagine that once the police have an opportunity to go through it, they will get the suspect description, suspect vehicle description, that is, and perhaps even a suspect description. The police are asking for people to provide information, so if you have any information pertaining to this occurrence this morning at 4:15 Humber College Boulevard, east of Highway 27 in this strip plaza here, do give the police a call. No injuries, thankfully, Liz. I'll send it back to you.
0: Okay, thank you for that. CP24 crime analyst Steve Ryan. And a man's in hospital after an SUV rolled over in Etobicoke overnight. This happened on Lakeshore Boulevard, just west of Park Lawn at around 3 a.m. Police say only one vehicle was involved in the crash. Paramedics tell CP24 that two people were assessed on the scene. A man was taken to hospital with minor injuries. No word yet on what caused the crash or if any charges will be laid. And police are searching for four men wanted in a fraud and mischief investigation. The suspects pictured here are accused of posing as fraud investigators. Now, police say sometime between August 10th and 17th, they went to a home near Mount Pleasant and Elm Avenue. That's when they told the homeowner they would be reimbursed for being the victim of a roofing scam if they first paid. Police allege that the suspects damaged the roof and fence at the home at a later date after the homeowner declined the offer. Anyone with information asked to please come forward. And a Pickering man is facing charges after being accused of sexually assaulting two children numerous times. Police say 63-year-old Farouk Duin is known to the children's families, and he allegedly inappropriately touched the girls at their respective homes in Toronto and Pickering. Duin's charged with 11 counts each of sexual assault and sexual interference with a person under 16. Police say he provides art lessons at a home in Pickering and are concerned there may be more victims. And police have released an image of the man charged in a voyeurism investigation at Kew Gardens and are concerned there may be more victims. 36-year-old Hans Martins Gonzalez was arrested yesterday after police say he took pictures of an 11-year-old girl inside a bathroom stall earlier this month. The accused is charged with secretly observing or recording a person who's expecting privacy. He appeared in court this morning for a bail hearing. An investigator is looking for a man wanted for assault and theft in the West End. 35-year-old Ivan Epinoza Rivera. He's described as 5'10", 180 pounds, thin build, black hair, brown eyes. Police say on August 1st, the suspect stole the keys to the victim's vehicle near St. Clair and Lansdowne, assaulted them, took the keys to their home. He then is accused of damaging their property and running away. So if you see him, you're asked to please call 911. It is 4:09, 26 degrees out. This is Toronto's breaking news, CP24. We'll take a look at Toronto's top stories. That is next.
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0: Our government's moving ahead with plans to remove bike lanes on Bloor Street West after a court victory, with work expected to begin within weeks and proposals now being sought to remove more bike lanes on other major Toronto roads. And good news for TTC riders, a new fare cap could mean free rides after you hit the monthly limit. We'll explain what you need to know. And a warning from Prime Minister Mark Carney. He says Canada needs to see a shift in behavior from the U.S. before meaningful talks can resume. We'll tell you what he had to say. That's coming up. And stay with CP24 for more on these stories. For further details, head to cp24.com and the CP24 app. A new poll finds that the majority of Americans are against the latest tariffs on Canadian goods and Trump's renaming of Lake Ontario. According to the Reuters Ipsos survey, 57% of respondents oppose the tariffs. 20% support them. 21% aren't sure. About 1 in 5 haven't heard about the recent escalation in trade tensions. As for Lake Ontario, only 14% like the idea of changing the name to Lake America. Trump's approval rating hit the lowest point of his political career in recent weeks as Americans feel pressure from rising gas prices and a higher cost of living. The online poll of more than 1,000 U.S. adults has a margin of error of 4 percentage points. The federal Conservatives have lost another member. Saskatchewan MP Cathay Wagnatal officially resigned from the House of Commons yesterday. She's the 10th member of Parliament to step down this year. Wagnatal announced in June that she was resigning at the end of August. She said she originally planned on finishing her term but didn't offer a reason for her exit from Yorkton-Melville, and that's a riding she's represented since 2015. Now, here in Ontario, Tory MP Larry Brock is set to resign his seat in Brantford-Brant South Six Nations, and that's happening this month. And Prime Minister Carney has strengthened his majority after the Liberals swept 3 by-elections. CTV's Michael Couture joins us live now with more on the election results. And can you start by telling us about the results here in Toronto?
1: Yeah, I think that was an interesting one because a lot of people were expecting the Liberal to win handily, and certainly he did. Tanvir Shanawaz was somebody who obviously was helped by Nate Erskine-Smith, who was the outgoing MP, and certainly took it with more than 50% of the vote, and that was something that the Liberals were very happy about. But when you consider how much Nate Erskine-Smith had taken that election or that riding within in the general election, it was a little lower. The other thing you have to consider is that the NDP actually climbed higher in that riding. They were up by 19% compared to the 2025 election. So those are some of the numbers that I think really make it all the more interesting. And while they do secure that riding, the Liberals do, the NDP clearly trying to make a few more gains with their new leader, Avi Lewis, and whether or not that means that they are really having that kind of traction in the Toronto area, that is a whole other question, and whether or not the Liberals are losing a little bit of the left-hand flank of their party. That is something that they're going to probably have to watch out for there, but certainly happy, as the Prime Minister has said, that all 3 of the by-elections that they took were won with more than 50% of the vote.
0: All right. And on the heels of those by-election wins, the Prime Minister spoke to the media, and he was, of course, asked about the status of trade talks with the U.S. And Mike, what did the Prime Minister have to say?
1: Yeah, it was interesting because he was asked specifically about what were some of the things that were red lines, and that whole thing about whether or not Canada would have the sovereignty to negotiate its own trade agreements if they had signed that deal. That is what the Prime Minister had said was one of the issues with the deal that was on the table, saying that the U.S. wanted the ability to have some sort of say in it. He said that was basically a red line. And then after that, he was asked specifically about all of the different barbs that are going back and forth across the border, when you consider that you have a number of the U.S. President Donald Trump's secretaries taking pot shots at Canada over the last few days. And the Prime Minister essentially said that, look, they are ready to have a conversation when the U.S. wants to have that conversation. But he said that the memes and all of the different insults, that those are things that are not helpful right now. And the overall message by the Prime Minister was essentially that, look, we'll be waiting at the adult table for you when you want to have a conversation here. And there was one specific question about Pete Hegseth, the Secretary of War, who had reposted something online making fun of some cadets on the West Coast. And the Prime Minister said those types of things are beneath that office. A clear diplomatic shot across the bow of the U.S. saying that he does not want to engage in that type of behavior and doesn't want to engage in that type of discourse right now.
0: All right. Thanks so much for your time, Mike.
1: Thank you.
0: CTV's Mike Lukatour. And Ontario investing $1.9 million to expand the nuclear supply chain and strengthen the workforce pipeline to meet rising demand.
2: Ontario is on its way, well on its way, to becoming a global energy superpower, and our government will seize that opportunity. Nuclear energy already provides half of our electricity, and our nuclear industry includes more than hundreds of companies supporting well over 90,000 jobs. And we have the workers' expertise and a world-class industry and supply chain right here in Ontario. Our government will protect that advantage and build on it to ensure workers can continue to benefit from that industry's growth.
3: There is nothing President Trump can do or say to undermine our sense of speed and momentum and determination to stand up for Canada. And that's why we're here. We're sort of reverse engineering a problem we all recognize. We've got the ambition, we've got the capital, we've got the technology, we've got the best workforce. But we need people. There's one thing that keeps me up at night. In part, it's how we afford these build-outs, but it's also the people to do the work. Those are the two areas of prioritization for our government.
4: Nuclear energy supports thousands of highly skilled, good-paying jobs in Ontario. It delivers reliable, clean energy to families and businesses across the province and is poised to transform Ontario's economy. But if we truly want to unlock the potential of nuclear power and establish Ontario as a world leader in clean energy, we need the highly skilled workforce to get the job done. And that means making sure our education and training systems are aligned with the needs of employers.
0: Now, the Organization of Canadian Nuclear Industries is leading the initiative to bolster the sector.
5: Ultimately, the goal is to better target investment where it's needed the most, create good-paying jobs by aligning training and skills with project needs, help more Ontario businesses qualify for nuclear work, and identify supply chain gaps before they become barriers to future growth. To that end, OCNI is proud to lead this initiative with our members and partners across industry, education, Indigenous organizations, communities, and government.
6: By mapping Ontario's workforce and manufacturing capabilities and identifying the gaps that need to be addressed, it can give government, industry, labor, and our education partners a clear roadmap for action. My hope is that its findings help us identify where training capacity needs to grow, where new workers can be brought into the sector, where suppliers need support to scale, and where greater coordination can help us make the most of the project pipeline ahead.
0: The two-year initiative will monitor and study all aspects of the nuclear supply chain, assess future demand, and develop a roadmap to meet those needs. And all school boards in the province now have student and family support offices. The program was launched last year at the five school boards that have been placed under provincial supervision for what the government called financial mismanagement and governance failures. Well, now it's been expanded to all 72 boards. The province says it gives parents a clear and effective way to address concerns about their child's education. Education Minister Paul Calandra had more details at a news conference today.
7: We know there are going to be times when parents have questions and concerns, and most of these can and should be resolved with a teacher or a principal. But when the issue is more complex, parents need to know where they can go next. They should not have to spend weeks trying to figure out who to call or who is responsible for getting them an answer.
0: Calandra says the program will make the education system more responsive and accessible to families and students who may need extra resources. It is 421, 26 degrees out. This is Toronto's breaking news, CP24. The latest traffic update, that's coming up next.
8: Lotto Max now has more chances to win?
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8: 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And aliens exist.
10: 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And her plan came with Crave, where reality shows train her to spot red flags. 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
24: Well, new problems to deal with now on the Don Valley Parkway, which is always slow. So northbound DVP, this is happening just north of Lawrence. We are dealing with a collision that does have the left lane blocked. So as you try to make your way on the northbound side, already remains very, very slow from about Bayview Bloor. Then heading on to the 401, also looking at delays and problems. So this is the eastbound 401 collectors. Just as you make your way on the approach to here, Ontario, you'll find the two right lanes blocked following this crash. Again, really jammed in the collector lane. On the approach westbound on the 401, no issues. Really busy now from Warden out to Martin Grove. And if your travels that do take you on to the 403, we had some problems. They were happening on the 403 westbound at Mavis. It was a stall in the right lane. Looks like it just cleared away seconds ago. And Niagara bound QEW also really slow as yet from Ford Drive all the way out to just past Dorval. My camera went out, so I'll just show you. I'll tell you about it. It was a collision that was in the right lane, and shoulder the problems there have all been cleared.
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0: Three Canadians have made it through to round two of the U.S. Open.
26: And Felix with the pass.
0: Félix Auger-Aliassime faced Australia's Renki Hijikata. A rain delay pushed the start time back 2 hours, and then, with the match was tied at a set apiece, there was another one-hour delay. Aliassime came back strong, winning the third and fourth set to advance. And we spoke to Lucas Weiss about with The Athletic about Auger-Aliassime's performance.
27: I think for Félix, last year he gained a ton of confidence reaching the U.S. Open semifinals. Can he build on that this year and potentially maybe reach a final, his first career final, and maybe win a Grand Slam? I think the opportunity is huge for him this year.
0: Aliassime, Denis Shapovalov, and Leila Fernandez, they're all set to play their second round matches tomorrow. And the Toronto International Film Festival kicking off in just over a week. And once again, King Street West between Peter and University will be transformed into Festival Street for 4 days. Close to 500,000 people expected to take in the live music, DJs, free screenings, art installations, and food trucks. There's also a chance of running into some filmmakers, artists, and sports stars from AFC Toronto and the Toronto Tempo. Streetcars will be diverting along King from September 10th to the 11th. It is 425, 26 degrees out. Feels more like a sticky 34. And this is Toronto's breaking news, CP24. We'll be right back.
28: The CFL on TSN. We've got you covered all summer with Thursday night, Friday night, and Saturday games. Then it's the road to the Grey Cup. The CFL lives on TSN.
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9: When a child goes to school without breakfast, they're missing out on more than a meal. Thankfully, Breakfast Club of Canada is there to make sure every day starts right.

0: And the Ford government's moving ahead with plans to remove bike lanes on Bloor Street West. This after a court victory, with work expected to begin within a few weeks. Proposals now being sought to remove bike lanes on several other major Toronto roads. And good news for TTC riders, a new fare cap could mean free rides after you hit the monthly limit. We'll explain what you need to know. And a warning from Prime Minister Mark Carney. He says Canada needs to see a shift in behavior from the U.S. before meaningful talks can resume. We'll tell you what he had to say, and that is coming up. It is 4:30, 26 degrees out. This is Toronto's breaking news, CP24. I'm Liz West. Prime Minister Mark Carney commented on the trade war with the U.S. today and says the Trump administration needs to change its behavior if negotiations are to resume.
1: When the Americans stop doing memes, stop throwing shade, stop trying to be tough, and start being serious about having those discussions, we can have those discussions.
0: Prime Minister Mark Carney commented on the trade war with the U.S. today and defended his decision to walk away from the deal Washington was offering.
1: The attitude of the United States in these discussions and subsequently has been one that the core Canadian industries either would be subsidiaries effectively of the United States industries or would put in place terms where those industries would be gradually wound down in Canada and wiped out. We're not going to, of course, we're not going to accept those terms.
0: Carney's remarks come after he met with leaders from 23 major companies to discuss Canada's trade relationship with the U.S. and the impact on different industries. The talks also covered Ottawa's plans to boost domestic investment and economic growth, with business leaders invited to share concerns and priorities from their sectors. The meeting was held as the deadline approaches for Canada's retaliatory tariffs on billions of dollars worth of American products. Those duties are set to take effect September 8th. And there may be a new wrinkle in the Canada-U.S. trade war after Washington signed a deal giving it access to Venezuela's oil reserves. So for more on how the agreement could affect Ottawa's energy leverage, right now we're joined live by Heather Exner-Perot. She's Director of Natural Resources and Energy and Environment at the McDonald Laurier Institute. Thanks so much for being here, Heather.
2: Great to be here.

0: So, yeah, can you tell us in layman's terms, what does this new deal between the U.S. and Venezuela mean to Canada?
1: Yeah, nothing in the short term for sure. The reason why we pay special attention to Venezuela is because they have a similar quality of crude as Canada, a heavy oil, and we do compete with them head to head in Gulf refineries. Actually, those Gulf refineries in the United States were actually built and designed to accommodate Venezuelan crude back in the 70s. And so any meaningful increase in Venezuelan production would compete with us in that market and reduced demand for us there. But the deal that was talked about with President Trump this week is very far off. He's talking about big numbers, reserve numbers, but we're really, you know, years away and tens of billions of dollars of investment away from Venezuela, significantly increasing its production.
0: So what's your take when you heard that the deal was made? What was your reaction?
1: It's not a good deal. You know, in January, when the president was initially kidnapped, and Chevron came in and upgraded some of its facilities, that had a little bit of an impact. We have seen some more competition in the Gulf Coast, a couple hundred thousand barrels coming from Venezuela. But this one is you know, a very political deal. It's probably unacceptable on the Venezuelan side. It is, you know, granting the United States their reserves. It is acting like a colony. It is giving up their sovereignty, and it's being panned on all sides of the political spectrum in Venezuela. So I don't think it's something that will last. Certainly not something that provides the certainty I think most investors need to invest those tens of billions of dollars.
0: And could you, Heather, put Canada, could you put it into context where Canada sits in terms of the resource of gas and oil with respect to the rest of the world?
1: Yeah, so we are the world's third largest exporter, only behind Saudi Arabia and Russia. Fourth largest producer. United States produces more, but we are very significant. Obviously, we have a chance now with the closure of the Strait of Hormuz, probably with shale oil production peaking in the United States, to increase that production, increase global market share. That's why there's been so much support out west for that West Coast oil pipeline and building pipelines, you know, kind of the south and west, to really be able to capitalize that. But I just wanted to point out Canada's biggest oil company today just hit an all-time high. The sentiment is good. The mood is good. The market is not seeing any you know, problems with the Canadian oil market right now.
0: Okay, let's end on a high note. Thanks for being here, Heather.
1: Thanks so much.
0: And that's the Director of Natural Resources, Energy and Environment at the McDonald Laurier Institute, Heather Exner-Perot. And a new poll finds that the majority of Americans are against the latest tariffs on Canadian goods and Trump's renaming of Lake Ontario. According to the Reuters Ipsos survey, 57% of respondents oppose the tariffs. 20% support them, while 21%, they're not sure. About 1 in 5 haven't heard about the recent escalation in trade tensions. As for Lake Ontario, well, only 14% like the idea of changing the name to Lake America. Trump's approval rating hit the lowest point of his political career in recent weeks as Americans feel pressure from rising gas prices and a higher cost of living. The online poll of more than 1,000 U.S. adults has a margin of an error of 4 percentage points. And now let's take a look at the roads with Ajwa. How's the commute going on this fair Tuesday? Tuesday.
2: On this Tuesday, that is. I know the weeks and the days start to blend together during the summer. Now, if you are making your way out on the major routes, the drive is blending together in terms of how slow it is on all the major area highways. What's different on the eastbound 401 are these problems adding to your slow go. So eastbound 401 collectors, this is just as you make your way on the approach to here, Ontario. Still the right lane and a piece of the center lane blocked following this ongoing collision. It's going to be there for some time. They've set up pylons. They're in place. Always a signifier that this situation could last long. Not ideal during rush hour, especially if you're in those collectors, because they're backed up from about Winston Churchill. Again, express lanes pretty much wide open. So that's probably where you want to be if you're looking to get around. Also problems that are happening. This is just on southbound McCowan on ramp to the westbound at 401. At the end of the ramp, you'll find that blocked. That is following a stalled vehicle. We had problems on the northbound Don Valley Parkway through Lawrence. It was a stall in the left lane. It cleared and it remains jammed on the westbound Gardner exiting the downtown core from Jarvis in sections out towards Park Lawn. That's where everything opens up, Liz. I'll send it back to you.
0: Thank you for that, Ajwa.
2: You're welcome.
0: And police investigating after shots were fired in Etobicoke overnight. CP24 crime analyst Steve Ryan, he's at the scene. It's at Highway 27 and Humber College Boulevard. And he's joining us now with the latest on this investigation. Steve?
3: Yeah, Liz Trump, please tell us that this shots fired happened at roughly 4:15 this morning. Strip Plaza on the north side of Humber College Boulevard, north of the Etobicoke General Hospital. It's a pizza shop, and for reasons unknown at this time, multiple shots were fired into the front glass. Now, nobody was injured. Thankfully, it's my understanding that the place was closed at the time. Now, I did speak with somebody who was walking a dog early this morning, just south of where we're standing right now, and what they said was they saw a dark-colored sedan pull up outside of the pizza shop. They said that somebody in the rear of that vehicle extended their hand out the window and fired multiple shots at this location, and that vehicle drove off. So we don't have a motive for this shooting right now, nor do we have any descriptions. The police, I'm sure, are going through all of the video surveillance that's at this plaza. And once they do get good images, I would suggest that, we will get an update on the suspect vehicle for sure, and perhaps even the suspect themselves. But right now, police have cleared the scene with roughly about 90 minutes ago. The restaurant is open. Still bullet holes in the location that need to be repaired. And again, we don't know the motive, but that is all part of the investigation going forward. Police are asking for assistance. If you have information pertaining to this shooting that happened at 4:15 this morning on Humber College Boulevard, just east of Highway 27 in the Strip Plaza opposite the Etobicoke General Hospital, you are being asked to give the police a call. I'll send it back to you.
0: Okay, thank you for that update. CB24, Steve Ryan. And police have released an image of the man charged in a voyeurism investigation at Kew Gardens and are concerned there could be more victims. 36-year-old Hans Martins Gonzalez was arrested yesterday after police say he took pictures of an 11-year-old girl inside a bathroom stall earlier this month. He's accused of secretly observing or recording a person who is expecting privacy, and he appeared in court this morning for a bail hearing. An investigator searching for a man wanted for assault and theft in the West End. 35-year-old Ivan Epinoza Rivera is described as 5'10", 180 pounds, thin build. Police say on August 1st, the victim was assaulted near St. Clair and Lansdowne, had the keys to their vehicle and home taken. They also, the home was entered. The property was damaged. Rivera is wanted on multiple charges, including three counts of failed to comply with a release order. It's 4:39, 26 degrees out. This is Toronto's breaking news, CP24. We'll take a look at Toronto's top stories. That's next.
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0: Davenport government moving ahead with plans to remove bike lanes on Bloor Street West after a court victory, with work expected to begin within a few weeks. Proposals now being sought to remove bike lanes on several other major Toronto roads. And good news for TTC riders, a new fare cap could mean free rides after you hit the monthly limit. We'll explain what you need to know. Police investigating after shots were fired in Etobicoke overnight. CP24 Steve Ryan, he'll bring us the latest. Stay with CP24 for more on these stories. For further details, head to our website, cp24.com, and the CP24 app. The Ford government's moving ahead with removing bike lanes on Bloor Street West. And this comes after an appeal court ruling sided with the province, reversing a lower court ruling that removing bike lanes violated the Canadian Charter of Rights and Freedoms. The work on Bloor West near Islington likely to start in the next few weeks. In addition to that, the Ford government's also putting out a request for proposals to remove bike lanes on other parts of Bloor, Yonge, University, Queen's Park Circle, and Avenue Road.
1: I've spoken to many community members, to many of those individuals that live along that Bloor Street stretch. We've seen the impacts of those bike lanes that, you know, just aren't used, specifically on, let's talk about Bloor Street, where businesses have seen the impacts of less people coming downtown, less people coming in, harder for people to get around. These are some of the busiest streets in all of North America. We need to restore the vehicle lanes to stop the congestion.
0: Well, Toronto Mayor Olivia Chow speaking out against the province's decisions. Her statement says, "I resist any argument that pits road users against each other because it makes everyone less safe. Pedestrians, cyclists, drivers all deserve safety on our roads. I'll keep working to get traffic moving through actions like speeding up construction, hiring more traffic agents, and investing in transit while ensuring all road users are safe, whether they're walking, biking, or driving." And Green Party leader Mike Schreiner, he's slamming the decision. His statement reads in part, "All this will do is make commuting more dangerous for cyclists and cost us money. This is performative politics. Sounds nice, but doesn't address the root cause of congestion. What we actually need is more dedicated bike and transit lanes and investment in transit that allows for more people to get around more affordability and efficiently." And Barrel candidate Chris Alexander joined us with his thoughts on bike lanes.
2: I think this issue has become a symbol of what's wrong at City Hall. It's been going on for years. First, we put in bike lanes, many of which are unsafe, many of which are in the wrong places, kind of patchwork. And now the province, not the city, which should be deciding its own fate, is having them ripped out. It's a feud that should never have happened. It's a waste of taxpayers' money because bike lanes that went in are now coming out. And we still don't have a firm sense of direction, a consensus about what needs to be done.
0: And the TTC's new fare capping program is now in effect. It's replacing the need for riders to buy monthly passes. CTV's John.
3: It's being considered a win-win for transit users. If you tap into the system on your 47th tap, all the rides after that will be free. The TTC says this is all about giving riders a break and also possibly attracting new people to the system. Again, one caveat to keep in mind here, you have to use the same method of payment every time you tap. If you start tapping with a different system, it won't count, so it'll start over. So stick with one method of payment through the month to get to that 47, and then you'll have the additional rides free for the rest of that calendar month. John Musselman, outside the Jane Station.
0: And Ontario's transportation minister announced the next steps for Highway 413 at a news conference today.
1: Today's announcement covers the entire eastern section of Highway 413. The contract is expected to be the largest infrastructure procurement ever issued by the Ministry of Transportation. And we have just awarded the construction manager contract for the 9.1 kilometer Highway 410 extension, which will connect into Highway 413. This will connect drivers directly to Highway 407 ETR, Highway 401, and Highway 403.
0: Highway 413 will have 11 interchanges at municipal roads across the GTA. The province says once it's built, it will ease congestion on 400 series highways across Toronto, Halton, Peel, and York Region. And Tanvir Shawanaz has won the riding of Beaches East York as the Liberals sweep all three by-elections across the country. Tanvir! Shahnawaz earned more than 50% of the vote. Before running, he was the longstanding constituency office manager for departing Liberal NP Nate Erskine-Smith. Largely considered a Liberal stronghold, Beaches East York has been red for 9 of the riding's 10 elections since it was formed in 1997.
4: I'm going to be so looking forward to learning and working alongside such wonderful colleagues that we are so proud to be our Liberal government here. I think it's a great time to be a Liberal in Canada and in Beaches East York.
5: I mean, I think in any riding, at any moment, the most important thing is to stay connected to the local community. That's always the most important thing. This may be an election about macro issues in a lot of ways, but every candidate has an obligation to understand what it is that people are experiencing, to listen to them at the doors, and to be available to them for those day-to-day needs. And I think the Tenvirs got that. But for sure, that's the critical need for any candidate.
0: And Prime Minister Mark Carney welcomed the results of the by-elections while speaking to reporters in Ottawa today.
6: I'm blessed by having 3 great colleagues who are going to be coming in from very different backgrounds, very different ridings. And we're going to stand up for Canada. We're going to build this country. We're going to help unite this country, and we're going to build it for all. And I'm going to focus on that.
0: Prime Minister Mark Carney's Liberal Party strengthened its majority last night, sweeping all 3 federal by-elections, including snatching away a Quebec riding from Pierre Poilievre's Conservatives. The Liberals also won in North Vancouver, Capilano in BC. And Ontario is investing $1.9 million to expand the nuclear supply chain and strengthen the workforce pipeline to meet rising demand.
7: Ontario is on its way, well on its way, to becoming a global energy superpower, and our government will seize that opportunity. Nuclear energy already provides half of our electricity, and our nuclear industry includes more than hundreds of companies supporting well over 90,000 jobs. And we have the workers' expertise and a world-class industry and supply chain right here in Ontario. Our government will protect that advantage and build on it to ensure workers can continue to benefit from that industry's growth.
8: We've come together, embracing the leadership of Canada and supporting a pipeline of talent, because we need to fill 150,000 good-paying jobs over the next 20 years just to build our nuclear sector alone. And so it is not surprising, it should not be surprising to you, that we've brought forth the regulatory reform, the capital, we've brought forth the plan to build big in Pickering, in Bruce, and certainly across Durham. But we will need thousands of people. And at a time when we face a bit of uncertainty and I think anxiety as Canadians about the future, this should give you a massive dose of hope.
9: But our work to build a strong and highly skilled nuclear industry for Ontario doesn't stop at workforce expansion. It also includes backing groundbreaking research and researchers who are advancing clean energy. Which is why, to date, we've invested nearly $30 million in the McMaster Nuclear Reactor, a globally recognized facility that is now able to work 24 hours, 7 days a week, and triple its capacity to drive nuclear innovation.
0: The 2-year initiative will monitor and study all aspects of the nuclear supply chain, assess future demand, and develop a roadmap to meet those needs. It's 4:50, 26 degrees out, feeling more like 34 right now. This is Toronto's breaking news, CP24. We'll have the latest traffic update. That's next.
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1: Well, you know, it has been quite the busy afternoon out there on the major routes. And, you know, we have a couple of problems sprinkled in the mix. We have these issues that were happening on the eastbound lanes of the 401, just as you made your way from just before Mavis all the way to just approaching here, Ontario. It was a collision in the two right lanes. My camera through this area is out, but I can show you the backlog, which is pretty severe and significant. So probably stick with the express lanes, which run parallel, and they will see you through. Elsewhere, if you're traveling on the 401 westbound, problems I can see are still happening. This is the McCowan on-ramp to the westbound of 401. That's where you will find that ramp partially blocked. Following this stalled vehicle. No issue spotted on the northbound 427. Pretty slow, though, off the Gardner as you head all the way up towards the 401. And still a slow go on the Don Valley Parkway. If you're headed both north and southbound, can't show you those cameras because they went out. But it is a busy, busy drive on that Don Valley Parkway. I'll send it back to you, Bakari.
2: Well, the Blue Jays looking to keep the momentum going as they head into a crucial series in Cleveland tonight.
3: 3-2 again. Grounded out to short, and it goes under the glove of Crawford. And now Straw is getting the wave and is in to score, and Guerrero's into second.
2: The Jays coming off a series sweep of Seattle and are just 1.5 games behind Cleveland for the third and final AL wildcard spot. Spencer Miles will get the start for the Jays tonight. And we spoke to TSN Radio's Matt Cause about the Jays' prospects.
4: On the mound today, Spencer Arangetti, that the Jays picked up in the Dalton Varsho trade. They're going to be taking on Cleveland's best pitcher, Gavin Williams. This game is extra critical because if they can steal this game, then you have Dylan Cease on Wednesday, who is, if not the best, he's the second best pitcher in the American League. So if the Jays can win this game, they have an excellent chance of winning this series. And considering the math and trying to get in that final wild card spot, the Jays kind of need to win every series for their final 24 games.
2: They can do it. The Jays are on the road for the next 9 games. And the Toronto International Film Festival kicks off in just over a week. And once again, King Street West between Peter and University will be transformed into Festival Street for 4 days. Close to 500,000 people, they're expected to take in the live music, DJs, free screenings, art installations. And of course, we need to eat, so there's food trucks. There's also a chance of running into some filmmakers, maybe actors, artists, sports stars from AFC Toronto and the Toronto Tempo. Streetcars will be diverting along King from September 10th to the 13th. It's 4:55, 26 degrees. This is Toronto's breaking news, CP24. We'll have a look at Toronto's top stories with Live at 5. That's up next.

0: 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If your world is to survive, I must light the way.
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3: Monthly fare capping now in effect on the TTC. After 47 trips, you can ride the Rocket for free.
2: And contract talks between Unifor and Stellantis are now underway. We're going to speak with Brampton Mayor Patrick Brown for his take as the plant there sits idle.
3: And the Blue Jays can't be idle now. A crucial wild card chasing series against the Cleveland Guardians begins today.
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3: Everybody, I'm Andrew Brennan.
2: I'm Bakari Savage. Welcome to Live at 5. The Ford government moving ahead with removing bike lanes on a stretch of Bloor Street West.
3: We have a live look for you right now at Bloor Street, this near Islington, where it's all going to be starting in the next few weeks. The Ford government also putting out a request for proposals to remove bike lanes on other parts of Bloor, plus Yonge, University, Queen's Park Circle, and Avenue Road. This comes after an appeal court ruling siding with the province, reversing a lower court decision that removing bike lanes violated the Canadian Charter of Rights and Freedoms.
4: I've spoken to many community members, to many of those individuals that live along that Bloor Street stretch. We've seen the impacts of those bike lanes that, you know, just aren't used, specifically on, let's talk about Bloor Street, where businesses have seen the impacts of less people coming downtown, less people coming in, harder for people to get around. These are some of the busiest streets in all of North America. We need to restore the vehicle lanes to stop the congestion.
5: I ride this bicycle lane every day, so I appreciate it, but it's here.
6: I use it, a lot of people use it. There's a university here, a lot of bikers. I mean, there aren't many other choices. You can go to Bay or whatever, but it's not like this is really restricted there. Look, there's three lanes here, two lanes there. I haven't seen any traffic jams on this street at all with the bike lanes.
3: Toronto Mayor Olivia Chow responding to the province's decision. Her statement today says, I resist any argument that pits road users against each other because it makes everyone less safe. Chow also saying pedestrians, cyclists, and drivers all deserve safety on our roads, adding, I will keep working to get traffic moving through actions like speeding up construction, hiring more traffic agents, and investing in transit while ensuring all road users are safe, whether they are walking, biking, or driving.
2: And mayoral candidate candidate Brad Bradford says that he supports removing the bike lanes, but believes the decision to do so should have been made at the municipal level.
7: These are local decisions that ought to be made by local communities. The situation with the Bloor West bike lanes out in Etobicoke is that the community had made that decision 3 years ago, and City Hall didn't listen to them. So it's regrettable that we don't have a mayor and a council that's able to take feedback from the community directly. It's regrettable that the province has had to run roughshod over the City of Toronto when it comes to these local decisions. But at the end of the day, community voices in the western extent of Etobicoke along Bloor West have been heard, and that is in keeping with the commitment I made August 8th as part of this campaign.
2: And mayoral candidate Chris Alexander joined us with his thoughts on bike lanes.
8: I think this issue has become a symbol of what's wrong at City Hall. It's been going on for years. First, we put in bike lanes, many of which are unsafe, many of which are in the wrong places, kind of patchwork. And now the province, not the city, which should be deciding its own fate, is having them ripped out. It's a feud that should never have happened. It's a waste of taxpayers' money because bike lanes that went in are now coming out. And we still don't have a firm sense of direction, a consensus about what needs to be done.
2: Green Party leader Mike Schreiner slamming the decision. His statement reads in part, quote, "All this will do is make commuting more dangerous for cyclists and cost us money. This is performative politics. It sounds nice, but it doesn't address the root cause of congestion. What we actually need is more dedicated bike and transit lanes and investment in transit that allow more people to get around more affordably and efficiently."
3: Some good news if you are a frequent transit rider. As of today, the TTC's new monthly fare cap is in effect. And as we are dealing with the afternoon and evening commute, we have a live look right now at Dufferin Station. This is, by the way, for customers riding for free after 47 paid trips within a single month. The only requirement is using the same either Presto card, debit, or credit card to pay. Cash fares, of course, do not count. You can't keep track of that. The TTC says fare capping means riders do not need to pay up front for a monthly Metro Pass or decide in advance how often they will take transit.
9: We heard from people saying that, you know, having to pay for that monthly pass a month in advance, it can be onerous on people, and it can be a burden for people who are on fixed incomes or who are on lower incomes. This allows you to pay as you go, and then when you hit that 47, the rest of your trips are free. So things like, you know, your weekends or evenings or other things, you can ride as much as you like after that 47, and you won't pay any more.
10: To reach 47 trips is like, I have to pay every single day to the to get it in, but we'll see.
11: My job over the summer, I had to TTC in the morning and night, and then sometimes later. So I was probably using it close to that amount. So it might be an incentive for me right now. I don't think it would make sense because I'm able to bike and walk to my jobs, but that is cool.
12: Do you think you can hit 47?
13: Definitely.
12: Really? How so?
13: I work two jobs, so sometimes in a day I have to do three transits every week.
3: So in the end, you still pay $155 a month, and the paid trip count resets on the first day of each calendar month.
2: And Ontario's transportation minister announced the next steps for Highway 413. This was at a news conference earlier today.
14: Today's announcement covers the entire eastern section of Highway 413. The contract is expected to be the largest infrastructure procurement ever issued by the Ministry of Transportation. And we have just awarded the construction manager contract for the 9.1 kilometer Highway 410 extension, which will connect into Highway 413. This will connect drivers directly to Highway 407 ETR, Highway 401, and Highway 403.
2: Highway 413 is going to have 11 interchanges at municipal roads across the GTA. The province says once it's built, it'll ease congestion on 400 series highways across Toronto, Halton, Peel, and York Region. With that, it's just after 5 o'clock. Let's get a check on the evening commute with TP24 traffic specialist Adjoint and CIA Bois.
15: Thank you so much, Bakaria. We continue to deal with this, a problem that is happening on the eastbound 401 in the collector lanes. This is on the approach to here, Ontario. So check blind you the drive as well. Make sure your shades are handy so you can see this problem. But it is the two right lanes that are out following this ongoing collision. You do have a pair of left lanes that are getting through. Traffic is really, really backed up on the approach. Now it's both core and collectors express not moving as well as it was before. Then on the 401 westbound, we had some problems at the end of the on-ramp from southbound McCowan to the westbound 401. It was an issue that did have a live lane blocked. It cleared away further west on the 401 in the express. Approaching Dixie, this stalled vehicle was blocking the left lane and managed to squeeze over to the side and still quite slow on the Don Valley Parkway as you try to make your way home from approaching Bayview Bloor. The delays continue as you head all the way up towards the 401.
16: 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Enjoy the journey with a stress-free commute.
15: Well, sending it over now to Samantha TC at the TTC Transit Control Center on this sunny Tuesday. Samantha, checking in to see if there are any issues impacting TTC.
17: Good afternoon, Adjua. So things are looking quite good on our rails this evening. We're not seeing any disruptions right now on any of the subway or LRT lines. So a good day to take transit over there. Now tonight, Chris Stapleton takes the stage over at the Rogers Stadium. And the best way to get there is by taking the subway. So the closest station to that Rogers Stadium venue is the Downsview Park station over on line one. From there puts you about a 10-minute walk over to the grounds there. Now other great options are Shepherd West and Wilson stations, again, over on line one. Now, if you do need an accessible connection over to the venue, we are running shuttle buses. These will be dedicated buses from Wilson station over to Rogers Stadium before and after the show. So just speak with any of TTC staff members on site if you need help with that. Now, make sure to keep your concert ticket handy when you're traveling home, because that ticket does double as your free transit home. Thanks to Live Nation, all you need to do is show that concert ticket to any of our staff at Shepherd West, Wilson, or Downsview Park stations, and from there you'll get access to the subway for free. Now, if you're going to be traveling late tonight on the subway over on line two, just a reminder, there will be a nightly subway closure starting at midnight between the St. George and Broadview stations for planned track work there. Now, shuttle buses will run in regular subway service. We'll start up tomorrow morning again at 6 a.m. Now, that's it from us. I'll send it back to you both.
2: All right, from the TTC Transit Control Center, Senior Communications Advisor Samantha Teesey.
3: Police, meantime, investigating after shots were fired at a commercial building in Etobicoke.
2: CP24's crime analyst Steve Ryan continues our coverage from Highway 27 and Humber College Boulevard. Steve.
18: Yeah, guys, the place was a pizza shop, and it's on the north side of Humber College Boulevard in this strip plaza, directly opposite the Etobicoke General Hospital. Police say that at approximately 4:15 this morning, multiple shots were fired at the front glass of the pizza shop. Now, fortunately, it was closed at the time, but nonetheless, I counted 8 bullet holes in the glass, and now that is being actively investigated by the Toronto Police. Now, I did speak with a person walking their dog this morning, and they said they saw the shooting happen around 4:15, 4:20, and they told me that a dark sedan pulled up to the pizza shop, and the shots came from the rear of the vehicle. The window was down, and multiple shots were fired, and then the car fled away. Now, there are a lot of very good video surveillance cameras at this location. I would imagine that it will only be a matter of time before the police get some actual clues with regards to what this suspect vehicle looked like, and perhaps even description of the suspects. Now, there's no word yet as to what the motive was, why this place was chosen, and that will be part of the investigation going forward, of course. Police are asking for help. If you have information pertaining to this shooting that, again, occurred at 4:15 this morning, Strip Plaza on Humber College Boulevard, just east of Highway 27, into a closed pizza shop. But you are being asked to give the police a call. They certainly will follow up with every lead. I'll send it back to you guys.
2: Okay, joining us live, CP24's crime analyst, Steve Ryan.
3: And staying in Etobicoke, a man sent to hospital with an SUV rolling over overnight. This happening on Lakeshore, just west of Park Lawn, around 3 a.m. Police telling us only one vehicle involved in this crash, but paramedics do tell us that two people were assessed on scene, one man hospitalized with minor injuries.
2: And police are searching for four men wanted in a fraud and mischief investigation. The suspects, you see them right here. They're accused of posing as fraud investigators. So police say sometime between August 10th and 17th, a homeowner in the Mount Pleasant and Elm Avenue area was told that they'd be reimbursed for the victim of a roofing scam if they first paid. So police say the roof and fence at the home were later damaged when the homeowner declined the offer. Anyone with information is asked to come forward.
3: A Pickering man is facing charges after being accused of sexually assaulting two children numerous times. Police tell us 63-year-old Farouk Dewan is known to the children's families. Investigators alleging that the girls were inappropriately touched at both of their respective homes in Toronto and Pickering. Dewan is now charged with 11 counts, each of sexual assault and sexual interference with a person under the age of 16. Police say he provided art lessons at a home in Pickering and they're concerned there could be more alleged victims.
2: Right now it's 513, 25 degrees, but feeling more like 33. This is Live at 5.
3: Coming up, contract talks underway now between Unifor and the last of the big three, Stellantis. We'll bring in Mayor Patrick Brown of Brampton on his take for the negotiations, with the plant there sitting idle still.
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2: Contract talks between the union representing thousands of Canadian auto workers and Stellantis are underway. It marks the final round of Unifor's bargaining with the Detroit Three. The union has already ratified new collective agreements with Ford Motor Company and General Motors. Unifor reported last month that it did receive notice Stellantis was considering the closure and sale of its Brampton assembly plant, which has been idle since 2023.
30: We all know what is at stake here. I've been calling the current economic situation exactly what it is, an existential crisis for our auto industry. After all, the most powerful leader in the world has said that he does not want us building cars or trucks or anything. We know in this union, though, how to get things done. At its core, this set of negotiations is about job security. It's about Canada continuing to be an automaking nation.
2: Stellantis Canada President Trevor Longley releasing a statement. It reads in part, quote, "Today marks the beginning of collective bargaining with Unifor, and we approach these discussions with respect for the process, appreciation for our represented employees, and a commitment to bargaining in good faith. As the automotive industry continues to navigate significant economic, trade, and competitive pressures, our goal is to reach an agreement that recognizes the contributions of our employees while helping ensure our Canadian operations remain competitive. We look forward to constructive discussions in the weeks ahead."
3: And now to talk about how things are going potentially in future, let's bring in Brampton Mayor Patrick Brown. Of course, that city still has a plant with Stellantis sitting, sadly, idle at this time. Bakari, bringing in the mayor as we figure out what do you potentially want to see for some of the workers that are out of work right now, Mr. Mayor.
31: I want to see a commitment to this Brampton assembly plant. I want Stellantis to honor their obligations. They signed a binding legal agreement with the Government of Canada to have production in Brampton and Windsor. And it's very specific. That agreement is for Brampton and Windsor, and they've reneged on part of that. They have abandoned these 3,000 workers, and so if they want to take bargaining in good faith, I think the starting point is, instead of playing diversion tactics and blame games about why they can't build cars in Canada, I want to see what their plan is when the product's going to be back, because these families deserve better. These workers who bent over backwards, sweat, toiled, worked hard for this company deserve at least that.
2: Mayor, what sort of legal options does the city of Brampton have if negotiations fail?
31: So we passed a motion saying that this land cannot be sold for any purpose that is not automotive. And I know the Stellantis executives objected to that, which is telling in itself, the fact they objected to this zoning. If they had a commitment to automotive, they wouldn't be so alarmed about our zoning changes. In terms of the legal recourse the city of Brampton has, it's more limited to our zoning. The government of Canada was the one that signed the contract with Stellantis for production incentives, and they have legal recourse. And I know Melanie Jolie has working closely with Unifor, speaking to Stellantis about their obligations, and we're still hopeful that Stellantis will do the right thing, bring a product back to this assembly plant, and not be bullied by the Trump administration.
3: Well, if they don't, Mayor, I believe we've already heard comments from you in the last couple of days that there seemingly are other automakers that are interested. Have you heard much from, say, BYD or others that potentially they would want to come to the City of Flowers?
31: Yeah, there's a ton of interest in this assembly plant. I'd say most significantly from the defense sector, Rochelle that does light armored utility vehicles, Dominion Dynamics that does drones. Stellantis owns a share in a Chinese automotive company called Leap International. It's a joint venture with a Chinese company. They've expressed interest, but I would say it's only a few hundred jobs. And so I think the city's response and the provincial response and the federal response is that does not honor Stellantis's obligations. They need to come back with the jobs that they had there before, the 3,000 jobs. I think BYD was not about Stellantis. It was more about bus production down the road in Brampton if they had contracts in Canada, but it wasn't specific to Stellantis. But there clearly is a long list of suitors to this plant. We had an Italian automotive company express interest as well. So clearly there's a value to high-skilled Canadian workers, and Stellantis shouldn't miss the boat on this. You know, there are other people that want Canadian talent.
2: Okay, Mayor, along with that, I know that we are in the middle of, or you guys are in the middle of negotiations. You know, you do want to remain hopeful, but what is your realistic outlook for the future?
31: So we're in chaos right now with what Trump has attempted. It's economic chaos. I think it's going to hurt in Canada. I believe it's going to hurt in the U.S. And I hope that when Donald Trump and his administration sees inflation spiral, when they see American companies become less competitive in the world, when they see foreign companies trying to jump at the market share opportunities in Canada, that they rethink this approach they've taken. I hope they get back to the bargaining table. I hope we can get a deal done, because there will be significant job losses and inflation in both countries. It's not good news for Brampton, not good news for Canada, but it's certainly not good news for the Americans either. If we can't have reasonable minds prevail, wisdom needs to win the day. Tariffs make both our countries less competitive. We have to move past the name calling and the semantics and focus on what's in the best interest of families in both the countries.
3: Well, thinking about those families right now, Mayor, if there is no Stellantis ultimately following all of this chaos, what would be the best case scenario in terms of the amount of jobs for the people that are already right now, you know, thankfully getting a bit of down pay, but are still waiting to see what's going to happen?
31: So if Stellantis cuts and runs and reneges on their obligations, then of course we can pivot. And I think my preference would be for Canadian-owned, Canadian-manufactured products. I would love to see a Canadian company with a long-term commitment. I think there are some opportunities, particularly in the defense sector, where I think we could have something very quickly. I'd also love to see it with, you know, local 1285, with Unifor. I'd love to see these companies that have expressed an interest in this plant to work with the workers who have dedicated their lives to this plant. And so I think there are conversations happening about that potential if Kuzma is really dead, if these terrorists reserves are really permanent, then obviously we have to pivot. We have to make sure there's jobs available for these families.
2: Brampton Mayor Patrick Brown, thank you very much for your time this evening.
31: Thank you.
2: With that, it's 522, 25 degrees, but feeling more like 33. This is Live at 5.
3: Coming up, it's October baseball in September, basically. The Jays in a crucial series now against the Cleveland Guardians, who hold the final wild card spot. Preview coming up.
0: Getting the wave and is in to score, and Guerrero.
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8: Closed captioning of this program is brought to you in part by Bell, Canada's most reliable internet, a bar above the rest.
9: Well, the Blue Jays are looking to keep the momentum going as they head into this crucial series in Cleveland tonight.
2: 3-2 again. Grounded out to short, and it goes under the glove of Crawford. And now Straw is getting the wave and is in to score, and Guerrero's into second.
9: Okay, the Jays coming off a series sweep of Seattle, just 1.5 games behind Cleveland. This is for the third and final AL wildcard spot. Spencer Miles getting the start for the Jays tonight.
10: Yeah, it's the most important series because Cleveland has the final wild card. They're 1.5 above Toronto. Now, remember also, you have Baltimore just ahead of the Blue Jays. The Jays are tied with Texas. So this series is about two things. It's about, can they catch Cleveland? They would if they would sweep the Guardians, but it's about that. And then on the other side, it's keeping the other teams at bay and trying to catch up on Baltimore, who are playing Colorado, one of the worst teams in baseball.
9: And the Jays, they're on the road for their next 9 games. Right now it's 525, 25 degrees, but feeling more like 33. This is Live at 5.
11: We've got a live look right now from the Hotel X Toronto Skyline camera as we look down at the CNE. You got your top stories with us. We return.
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11: The Ford government rolling ahead with removing bike lanes on major Toronto streets, starting now in Etobicoke on Bloor Street.
12: Well, monthly fare capping now in effect on the TTC. After 47 trips, you can ride the Rocket for free.
11: Contract talks between Unifor and Stellantis have begun. Job security and the Brampton Assembly Plant among the biggest concerns.
12: And the Jays continued their wild card chase with the crucial series starting against the Cleveland Guardians.
11: This is Live at 5.
12: Good evening. I'm Bakari Sapp.
11: And I'm Andrew Brennan. Thank you for joining us on Live at 5. Police investigating with shots fired at a commercial building in Etobicoke.
12: CP24's crime analyst Steve Ryan joins us live with more. Steve.
13: Yeah, the damaged location was a pizza shop on the north side of Humber College Boulevard, directly across from the Etobicoke General Hospital. For reasons unknown, the front entrance, the glass of that the pizza shop was fired at multiple times this morning. Police said it happened at approximately 4:15. Now, I spoke with somebody earlier on today who was walking their dog at that time, and what they said to me was they saw a dark-colored sedan pull up to the pizza shop, and then it appeared to them as though the shooter was in the back seat of the car, the gun was extended out of the vehicle, and multiple shots were fired. Now, I counted roughly 8 shots inside of the that entered the pizza shop or broke the glass there near the pizza shop. Fortunately, it was closed at the time. Police are actively now trying to identify the vehicle, the people involved, and of course the reason why this was done at this location. There is very good video surveillance at this location all around the mall here, so I imagine it won't be long before the police will get a very good suspect vehicle description, perhaps even a suspect description. So it does appear as though there was more than one person. If that person is accurate in what they recollect or what they told me they saw, and that was the shots coming out of the back of the vehicle, obviously there would have been a second person involved. The police are actively looking for all people involved in this particular occurrence, and they are asking for help. So if you have information pertaining to this shooting that happened at 4:15 this morning, Humber College Boulevard, just east of Highway 27, you are being asked to give the police a call. So the back of the desk.
12: Okay, reporting live, CP24's crime analyst Steve Ryan.
11: And keeping in Etobicoke, a man sent to hospital following an SUV rollover overnight. This happening on Lakeshore near Park Lawn around 3 a.m. Police say that only this vehicle was involved in what became a single vehicle crash. Paramedics say that 2 people on scene were assessed and a man taken to hospital with minor injuries.
12: And police are searching for 4 men wanted in a fraud and mischief investigation. The suspects that you see here, they're accused of posing as fraud investigators. So police say sometime between August 10th and 17th, a homeowner in the Mount Pleasant and Elm Avenue area was told that they would be reimbursed for being the victim of a roofing scam if they first paid. Well, police say that the roof and fence at the home were later damaged when the homeowner declined the offer. Anyone with information, you're asked to come forward.
11: A Pickering man, meantime, now faces charges after being accused of sexually assaulting 2 children numerous times, police say. 63-year-old Farouk Dewan is known, police say, to the children's families. Investigators

0: Imagine girls were inappropriately touched at their respective homes in Toronto and Pickering. Now, Duan is charged with 11 counts each of sexual assault and sexual interference with a person under 16 years old. Police say he provided art lessons at a home in Pickering, and they're concerned there could be more alleged victims.
1: And a massage practitioner in Richmond Hill has been charged with sexual assault. 61-year-old Jianji Li is facing charges. This is after police say a person was sexually assaulted during an acupuncture massage appointment near Major McKenzie and Bayview. This happened over the weekend. Investigators believe that there may be more victims. They're urging anyone with information to come forward.
0: Police now releasing an image of a man charged in a voyeurism investigation at Kew Gardens and are concerned there could be more alleged victims here. 36-year-old Hans Martinez Gonzalez was arrested yesterday after police say an 11-year-old girl was photographed while inside a bathroom stall at the park earlier this month. The accused has been charged with secretly observing or recording a person who is expecting privacy. He appeared in court this morning for a bail hearing.
1: And investigators are searching for a man wanted for assault and theft in the West End. 35-year-old Ivan Espinosa Rivera, described as being 5'10", 180 pounds with a thin build. Police say on August 1st, a victim was assaulted near St. Clair and Lansdowne and had the keys to their vehicle and home taken. They also say that the home was also entered and property was damaged. Rivera's wanted on multiple charges, including three counts of failed to comply with a release order. Right now it's 5:34. Let's get a check on the evening commute with TP24's traffic specialist, Adwin and Ciaia Boa.
2: Thanks again, Bakari. Yeah, we have these ongoing problems, but a bit of an update. So this is a sign it might be clearing. So eastbound 401 happening in the collector lanes, just as you make around the approach to here, Ontario. We were dealing with this collision. It is still here with emergency crews blocking the right lane, but no longer the two right lanes. So that's a little bit of good news. Still very slow on the approach. And then as you make your way further east on the 401, even more good news. We had problems eastbound 401 express, just as you made your way on the approach to Dufferin. This collision now off to the side, no longer blocking any lanes. We are still dealing with these problems, blocking a lane on the westbound at 401. It's in the transfers on the approach to McCowan. So you have that right lane and shoulder blocked following this stall and then this ongoing collision. Westbound 401 express on the approach to Dixie managed to squeeze to the side of the express as well, but vehicle had gone into the ditch. It looks like now it's out. You can see the track marks, but this is the westbound 401 just west of the 407. This collision is blocking the left lane and shoulder, so really jamming up the drive again. If you can get to those express lanes, you'd be doing yourself a big, big favor. Also slow on the westbound Gardner as you exit the downtown core and then just beyond Parkside on the approach to the South Kingsway. My camera's out. There is a collision. It's blocking the left lane. So it's adding to that very, very slow go. Going to send it over now to Samantha TC at the TTC Transit Control Center with a check on all things TTC. What's going on, Samantha?
3: Thanks so much, Ad. So happy to report that things are still holding steady for us. We're not seeing any major disruptions on any of our main subway or LRT lines through this 5 o'clock hour. Now tonight, Chris Stapleton does take the stage over at the Rogers Stadium, and the best way to get there is by taking the subway. The closest station over to the venue is Downsview Park Station over on line one. We have ramped up service on line one also to get you there that much quicker. Now another couple options if you are traveling along line one are Shepherd West or Downsview Park or Wilson Station as well. Again, all short walks over to the venue. Now, if you do need an accessible connection, we are running dedicated shuttles before and after the show between Rogers Stadium and the Wilson Station. All you need to do is speak with a TTC staff member for any help with that. Now, after the show, when you're heading home, make sure to keep that concert ticket handy. All you need to do is show your concert ticket over to any of our staff at the Shepherd West, Downsview Park, or Wilson Stations. And from there, you will get access to the subway for free, thanks to Live Nation. Now, another thing, if you are going to be traveling late tonight, we do have a planned subway closure going on along line two. This will be taking place tonight at midnight between the St. George and Broadview stations for planned track work over there. Now, shuttle buses will run and regular subway service will start up again tomorrow morning in time for the morning commute at 6 a.m. Now, that's it from us. I'll send it back to you both.
1: Okay, coming to us from the TTC Transit Control Center, Senior Communications Advisor Samantha TC.
0: Well, some good news if you happen to take the transit frequently, TTC at least, the monthly fare cap, Bakari, is now in effect. Customers get to ride for free after 47 paid trips in a single month. So that's still $155, but you got to use your same Presto card the whole time, or debit or credit card, paying each time. Cash fares do not count. The TTC says fare capping means riders do not have to pay for a monthly Metro Pass up front and decide in advance how often they need to take transit.
4: Makes transit more affordable as we're facing an affordability crisis nationwide. Anything that can help people's day-to-day is a net positive.
5: The 47 is the number that we use right now. We've been using in the past for things like the monthly pass. It was sort of based on 47 rides. That's your sort of your daily commuter to and from work, and then some weekend trips built in. That number is coming down to 40 in the new year after our budget gets approved in January or February. We'll look at reducing that number to 40.
0: So paid trips, by the way, once you get to that 47, Bakari, it resets every month, so you got to start paying again.
1: Well, the Ford government moving ahead with plans to remove bike lanes on a stretch of Bloor Street West. Now, here's a live look at Bloor Street West near Islington. Work's likely to start in the next few weeks. The Ford government also putting out a request for proposals to remove bike lanes on other parts of Bloor, Yonge, University, Queen's Park Circle, and Avenue Road. This comes after an appeal court ruling sided with the province, reversing a lower court ruling that removing bike lanes violated the Canadian Charter of Rights and Freedoms.
6: I've spoken to many community members, to many of those individuals that live along that Bloor Street stretch. We've seen the impacts of those bike lanes that, you know, just aren't used, specifically on, let's talk about Bloor Street, where businesses have seen the impacts of less people coming downtown, less people coming in, harder for people to get around. These are some of the busiest streets in all of North America. We need to restore the vehicle lanes to stop the congestion.
1: Toronto Mayor Olivia Chow speaking out against the province's decisions. Her statement says, quote, "I resist any argument that pits road users against each other because it makes everyone less safe. Pedestrians, cyclists, and drivers all deserve safety on our roads. I will keep working to get traffic moving through actions like speeding up construction, hiring more traffic agents, and investing in transit while ensuring all road users are safe, whether they are walking, biking, or driving." And mayoral candidate Brad Bradford says he supports removing the bike lanes, but believes the decision to do so should have been made at a municipal level.
7: These have to be local decisions. Again, the community was very clear in Etobicoke that the Bloor West bike lanes from South Kingsway to Resurrection Road were not working. And the numbers speak for themselves. The fact that the city's own study of this year found 38,490 vehicles juxtaposed against 197 bikes. That meant that the city had allocated 50% of the road space for just 0.5% of road users. That doesn't work. I support bike lanes where they're safe, where they make sense, and we need to take a bike lane by bike lane approach.
1: Mayoral candidate Chris Alexander joined us earlier with his thoughts on bike lanes.
8: The network that was built was imperfect. It caused congestion in some areas. Drivers will tell you, and even pedestrians in some places feel safe because a bike lane went in where there wasn't enough space. And there were different styles used, different standards applied in different parts of the city. So it's, as I say, a patchwork, a hodgepodge that doesn't really hold together. And instead of reviewing that, instead of doing the critical thinking that democratic bodies should be doing, council just plowed ahead, said everything's fine. The province, sensing that a lot of Torontonians weren't happy with this, took the city to court.
0: And for more now, we're joined by Maddie Simiotiki, a professor of geography and planning and the director of the Infrastructure Institute at the University of Toronto. Professor, I'm wondering what you think about the reversal happening to city streets now.
9: I think we're really right in the middle of this. We are in the midst of a culture war over transportation and how we should move around. Bikes have become this real figurehead for a debate about which direction our city should go, who should have priority on our streets. And really, I think we need to back away from that and take this as an evidence-based approach. Look at the different streets, look at how they're being used, and then design infrastructure that's appropriate, that provides safety and enables as many people as possible to move as efficiently and quickly as is feasible.
1: What did planners get wrong in all of this?
9: Well, some of this is this idea of the patchwork, that we have parts of the network, that of the bike lane network, that are excellent. We have parts of the bike lane network that are entirely performative, that stop and start, that have gaps in them, that don't have appropriate protection. And I think really those are not lanes that any cyclist is really going to want to use. On the government side, I think what they're getting wrong is this idea that that cyclists can use side roads. If you look at a map of Toronto, there are not side roads that will go all the way through. We don't have a perfect grid as compared to Vancouver, where you can go from east to west on some of the side roads. In Toronto, you cannot go all the way across our city, east to west or north to south. And so what that means for cyclists is that you have to go off track, long distances or up steep hills, and that makes it really challenging for cyclists. So we need to find ways that we use the right tool in the right location.
0: Well, Professor, I want to ask you a bit about the side roads here, because I have tried, and I would definitely want, if the transportation minister or perhaps the premier does happen to hear this, I want to ask this question because I want to understand when they say they want to have bikes go where they should go and bike lanes as well. When you think about, for instance, Doug Ford comes from Etobicoke, and I'm thinking about trying to cross the Humber River. How can you have bike lanes right now not on major streets to get across from Etobicoke into North York and then have people commute to work?
9: Your guess is as good as mine. We're all looking at the exact same map. You can go down into the Humber. That's a steep hill. Then you're on side roads where some of the bridge there is actually quite narrow. So that creates its own set of issues. Listen, I was on a bicycle today. It was 24 degrees. It was 80% humidity. You don't want to go a meter further than you have to on a day like today. We need, and the places where people are going, the destinations and origins are on our main streets and in our cities. Cyclists can't go out of their way like that. It's just infeasible and impractical. And we're going to lose people, and those people are going to take other modes of transportation. And if they drive, they're going to create more congestion on the road. So really, we need to be using cycling as a way to fight congestion in the places where it's feasible and put the lanes and design them in such a way that they're not disruptive in other parts of the city.
1: Okay, so it is possible to have bike lanes and have automobiles like coexist in Toronto.
9: Sure. I mean, they do it in many other cities. The key is that we're not dogmatic about it. One of the things that you do see, and again, I was on a bicycle today, one of the things that you do see is many of the bike lanes are really wide. They're actually almost an entire vehicle wide. There are questions about why does the lane have to be that wide? Could we find ways to redesign them, to make them so that cyclists can still go on them, they're still safe, but we can also squeeze in another traffic lane? One of the upshots of making traffic lanes narrower is that it also slows traffic down because of the perception that you can't go as fast. So there might be dual benefits there. And I think one of the things in the press release today was that it didn't just say remove, it also said a study to redesign bike lanes. And I think that is an area where, if we're optimistic, there might be some area for compromise here where the different parties can find a solution that works best for everyone.
0: Cooperation, compromise, we will have to see, Professor. But Matty Simaticki, we always appreciate your time, sir.
9: Thank you very much for having me.
0: All right, right now 5:46, 25 degrees, but feeling like a balmy 33 degrees out there. You're watching Live at 5.
1: And coming up, contract talks now underway between Unifor and Stellantis. We're going to have more than key issues next.
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0: Contract talks between the union representing thousands of Canadian auto workers and Stellantis are underway. It marks the final round of Unifor's bargaining with the Detroit Three. The union has already ratified new collective agreements with Ford Motor Company and General Motors. Unifor reported last month that it received notice Stellantis was considering the closure and sale of its Brampton assembly plant, which has been idle since 2023.
1: We expect this round of negotiations to be our most difficult and challenging yet, possibly ever. The Ford pattern agreement was strong. It included investment and stability for our facilities. This strong pattern agreement was then matched during our bargaining with General Motors, which also included investment. The outcome has been two very high ratification results, with members voting strongly in favor. That support came despite economic turmoil, despite the tariffs, and yes, despite Donald Trump.
2: Now, Stellantis' Canadian President Trevor Longley released a statement saying, in part, today marks the beginning of collective bargaining with Unifor, and we approach these discussions with the respect for the process, appreciation for our represented employees, and a commitment to bargaining in good faith. As the automotive industry continues to navigate significant economic, trade, and competitive pressures, our goal is to reach an agreement that recognizes the contributions of our employees while helping ensure our Canadian operations remain competitive. We look forward, he says, to constructive discussions in the weeks ahead. Right now it's 5:50, feeling like 33 degrees out there. Keep it here on Live at 5.
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2: All school boards in the province now have student and family support offices. The program launched last year with five school boards. It's been placed under provincial supervision for what the government called financial mismanagement and governance failures. Now this has been expanded to all 72 boards. The province says this gives parents a clear and effective way to address concerns about their child's education. Education Minister Paul Calandra had more details at a news conference today.
7: We know there are going to be times when parents have questions and concerns, and most of these can and should be resolved with a teacher or a principal. But when the issue is more complex, parents need to know where they can go next. They should not have to spend weeks trying to figure out who to call or who is responsible for getting them an answer.
2: Now, Calandra does also add the program will make the education system, in his mind, more responsive and accessible to families and students who may need the extra resources.
0: Well, Ontario is investing $1.9 million to expand the nuclear supply chain and strengthen the workforce pipeline to meet rising demand.
8: Ontario is on its way, well on its way, to becoming a global energy superpower, and our government will seize that opportunity. Nuclear energy already provides half of our electricity, and our nuclear industry includes more than hundreds of companies supporting well over 90,000 jobs. And we have the workers' expertise and a world-class industry and supply chain right here in Ontario. Our government will protect that advantage and build on it to ensure workers can continue to benefit from that industry's growth.
9: Ontario is entering a period of significant nuclear growth. New projects and refurbishments are creating major opportunities for our nuclear supply chain, workforce, and communities across the province. But if Ontario is going to deliver on its nuclear ambitions, we need a clear picture of the capabilities we have today, where the gaps are, and what will be needed in the years ahead. Right now, that comprehensive province-wide picture does not exist. That is why OC&I is undertaking this work now.
0: And the two-year initiative will monitor and study all aspects of the nuclear supply chain, assess future demand, and develop a roadmap to meet those needs.
2: 5:55 right now on Live at 5.
0: And coming up, the Blue Jays begin a crucial series in their fight for a wild card spot against the Cleveland Guardians tonight. We'll have the preview next.
10: And now Straw is getting... This is amazing.
11: What a dream this has been.
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0: And the Blue Jays looking to keep the momentum going as they head into a crucial series in Cleveland tonight. The Jays coming off a series sweep of Seattle, just 1.5 games behind Cleveland for the third and final AL wildcard spot. Spencer Mouths getting a start for the Jays tonight. They're on the road for their next 9 games.
2: I'm holding my breath. We're also holding our breath for the start of the Toronto International Film Festival. It begins in just over 1 week. And once again, King Street will become between Peter and University Festival Street for 4 days. Close to 500,000 people are expected to take in the live music, the DJs, the free screenings, art installations, food trucks, and more. Streetcars will be diverted along from King as of the 10th of September. Right now it's 5:59, Bakari, and 23 degrees outside as we are still watching live at 5.
0: Thank you for watching. CTV News at 6 is next.

0: Edward has now moved onshore, is bringing potentially flash flooding conditions to parts of Texas and Louisiana. That is the fifth named storm of the Atlantic hurricane season. It's been a relatively quiet season. We'll see what September and October, as well as November, have to bring. All quiet on our current satellite and radar image, too, but that is expected to change. So we are dealing with rounds of showers and thunderstorms over the next day or so here. This in weather terminology is sometimes referred to as the ring of fire. We've got an area of high pressure stateside, and we keep seeing on the outer edge of that circulating high pressure rounds of storms. So for us, risk of thunderstorms overnight and into tomorrow morning. Depending on how early you hit the road for your AM drive, you may encounter some wet weather, and there might be some flashes of lightning and rumbles of thunder through the overnight hours tonight. I'm a little bit concerned about this line that looks to develop for tomorrow late afternoon and early evening. This is where I think we could get some of those more powerful thunderstorms. And there's a second round that develops as the evening progresses, impacting areas like Hamilton, Niagara Falls, with additional rainfall. We should dry out in the GTA as we make our way into the day on Thursday, but another round or two of stormy weather expected for extreme southwest Ontario. By Friday, we will have settled into a quieter weather pattern. In fact, conditions are looking quite pleasant as we make our way into the long weekend. 24 degrees this hour at Pearson Airport. Compare that to 31 in the city of Windsor. Once again, there is a heat warning in effect. It does not include us in the city of Toronto, but does include Hamilton over toward Niagara Falls. This is around 9 p.m. tonight, a partly cloudy sky. Temperature around 23 degrees and an overnight low of 21. That's a lot closer to our average daytime high at this time of year as opposed to overnight low. So quite warm, more in the way of heat and humidity tomorrow in addition to being potentially stormy. Your 7-day forecast looks like this. So again, Thursday, a transitional day, still a chance of a shower, but we should enjoy a mix of sun and cloud. And then check out Friday, right through Saturday, Sunday, and Labor Day Monday, mix of sun and cloud, temperatures that are more typical for this time of year and less humidity. So a lot more comfortable. That's the weather for now. Michelle, over to you.
1: Thanks, Lindsay. Also tonight, a new documentary on the Terry Fox Marathon of Hope is coming to TIFF. The never-before-seen stock footage that surprised the director and even the Fox family.
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1: The opening of the Toronto International Film Festival is just over a week away. Once again, King Street West between Peter and University will be transformed into Festival Street for 4 days. Close to 500,000 people are expected to take in the live music, DJs, free screenings, art installations, and food trucks. There's also a chance of running into filmmakers, artists, and sports stars from AFC Toronto and the Toronto Tempo. Streetcars will be on diversion along King from September 10th to the 13th. 46 years ago today, Terry Fox ended his marathon of hope. Over the years, many documentaries have been made and even more stories have been told.
15: Now a new film is about to have its world premiere at TIFF. And as CTV's Andrea Case reports, Run Terry Run is filled with never-before-seen footage and an assist by fellow Vancouverite Brian Adams.
16: He would never, ever walk. He had to run every step.
17: Filmmaker Sean Menard was not born when Terry Fox ran his Marathon of Hope 46 years ago, but he was inspired by it and him.
18: I wanted to do a film about Terry Fox because every time I look at a statue or hear about like my niece participating in the run, I always felt like I didn't know who he was. I mean, I think sometimes we put these heroes on these pedestals and they become larger than life, but this film is something that I wanted to make to show his sense of humor and really get a sense of this 21-year-old doing this remarkable thing, trying to educate people on what cancer was in 1980.
17: The Fox family believed there were 9 reels of film documenting Terry's planned cross-country run from St. John's, Newfoundland to Vancouver, BC. But it was cut short on the 143rd day outside Thunder Bay, forced to stop when his cancer spread to his lungs. The family had 4 of the reels, so Menard went looking for the others. What he found in a warehouse in Toronto just blocks from his home left him stunned.
18: There's so much footage that people hadn't seen before that I was able to kind of unearth over 90 reels of video and audio.
17: Added to the film, The Ballad of Terry Fox, a new tribute song by Brian Adams.

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5: 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But the closer we get to the long weekend, the brighter the sky. We'll take another look at the 7-day forecast through Labor Day coming up.
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13: Updating our top stories, the TTC's fare capping system is now in effect. After 47 paid trips, travel across the TTC will be free for the rest of the month. The traditional monthly passes have been discontinued.
14: Government will be moving ahead with the removal of bike lanes along Bloor. The mayor says the premier should be focused on the trade war, not picking fights with the city.
13: Unifor, which represents nearly 19,000 Canadian auto workers, has begun contract talks with Stellantis today. It marks the final round of negotiations with the Detroit 3 automakers.
14: Remember to keep up to date day and night at ctvnewstoronto.ca and by downloading the CTV News app. And if you have a news tip, photos, or video of breaking news, let us know. In business, government bonds are in the spotlight today with a sell-off in the global market. BNN Bloomberg's Marilla Fernandez has more.
15: From the U.S. to Japan and Canada, bond yields moved up on concerns about the Mideast conflict. The yield for the 10-year Japanese bond moved to 3% for the first time in 10 years. The U.S. 10-year Treasury yield hit about 4.8. That's the highest it's been since January of 2025. Both governments have high debt and boosted concern about inflation. The 10-year British bond hit the highest level it has been since 2007. The Canadian 10-year bond yield also moved up, just missing hitting a one-year high. RBC Economics says the Canadian housing market is finally taking steps towards recovery. in a report, it says prices are beginning to stabilize, but that the key to a more robust recovery depends on how many would-be homebuyers step off the sidelines. RBC says there could be hundreds of thousands of Canadians who put their purchase plans on hold. Shares in GoPro Inc. soared today, gaining over 40% after the company agreed to a $285 million U.S. merger with Starman Optical. GoPro makes wearable cameras. Starman makes optical equipment for AI infrastructure. GoPro shares ended the day at $1.23. That's cents U.S. Here are the closing numbers for the day. The Canadian dollar is down to 71.96 U.S. West Texas Intermediate up over $4 to 90.22 U.S. a barrel. Western Canadian Select up over $2 to 67.19. And the TSX dropped 444 points today. Those are your business headlines. I'm Marilla Fernandez.
13: The Toronto Blue Jays are opening a three-game series in Cleveland tonight and could potentially be in a wild card spot by the end of it.
10: 3-2 again. Grounded out to short, and it goes under the glove of Crawford. And now Straw is getting the wave and is in to score, and Guerrero's into second.
13: Toronto was 1.5 games back of the final wild card berth after sweeping Seattle over the weekend. The Guardians currently hold the last spot. Spencer Miles gets the start for tonight's bullpen game.
14: Ernie Clement is having another good season with the Blue Jays, and it's a very special time for him off the field as well. It appears the fan favorite is engaged. Clement's girlfriend posted these images on her Instagram account this afternoon. Stephanie Brescia added a message saying, "Surprise, the best guy, the best friends, and the best family, feeling all the love this weekend in the most special spot in the world. Now, let's do this thing." Her note included an image of a ring. No doubt the Jays infielder would like to have another one, the one that's handed out after winning the World Series.
13: Just ahead, is this the beginning of the robot revolution? A U.S. startup has launched a robot cleaning service. What this robo-maid can do after the break.
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10: Finally tonight, could this be a peek into the not-too-distant future?
11: A San Francisco startup has launched a $30 an hour house cleaning service powered by humanoid robots. The service has been operating for about a month and has already cleaned more than 50 apartments and condos across the city. The robots can vacuum, mop the floor, wipe kitchen counters, and dust off shelves, and there's already a waiting list. The company's looking to make the robots increasingly autonomous, eventually expanding their use to home repairs and elderly care, and then, of course, taking over.
10: Mm-hmm. It looks kind of slow still. And one of the homeowners said they stumble a bit. They called it endearing, but they're not perfect.
11: Yeah, they're not
10: thank
11: there
10: goodness.
11: Yet.
12: It's
11: yet.
12: A little scary looking, but at the same time, it's cleaning my house. So maybe I'll take it. Weather-wise into tomorrow, if you have to be out on the road early or perhaps you're out for an early morning walk, be mindful that that's when we could have our first round of showers or thunderstorms. And it's not just the morning. Again, the afternoon, we could experience some strong storms. It's still going to be hot. It's going to be humid once again. Here's a look ahead to the weekend. At noon, we were talking about the air show, and that's a good-looking long weekend forecast. One more glance at the seven-day. Just have to get past tomorrow, Michelle and Nathan.
10: We can manage. Thank you, Lindsay. That's it for us, but be sure to join Marcia McMillan tonight at 11 for CTV National News, followed by Raheem Ladani with their next local newscast at 11:30.
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10: For Lindsay Morrison and all of us here at CTV News, thanks for watching. Have a great night.

0: The Ford government moving ahead with plans to get rid of bike lanes on Bloor Street West after a court victory, with work expected to begin within weeks. And good news for some TTC riders, a new fare cap could mean free rides after you hit the monthly limit. We're going to explain what you need to know and hear from transit riders. Well, gas prices are predicted to hold steady. That's heading into tomorrow before a 2-cent hike Thursday. Everything you need to know on timing your fill up just ahead. Right now at 7 o'clock, 24 degrees, but feeling more like 32. This is Toronto's Breaking News, CP24. Good evening. I'm Bakari Savage. Well, the Ford government is moving ahead with removing bike lanes on a stretch of Bloor Street West in Etobicoke. The work on Bloor West near Islington, it's likely to start in the next few weeks. The Ford government's also putting out a request for proposals to remove bike lanes on other parts of Bloor, Yonge, University, Queen's Park Circle, and Avenue Road. This comes after an appeal court ruling sided with the province, reversing a lower court ruling that removing bike lanes violated the Canadian Charter of Rights and Freedoms.
1: We are moving immediately on some of the changes on Bloor Street. We completed about a 600-meter section last year. Now with this, we will be moving forward to remove bike lanes on Bloor Street almost immediately, where we've seen traffic become a huge issue, congestion become a huge issue. Gridlock costs our economy almost $56 billion a year. Getting these bike lanes out of the way, restoring vehicle lanes, will allow us to get people moving quicker and faster in one of the busiest cities in the world.
2: I ride this bicycle lane every day, so I appreciate it that it's here.
3: I use it, a lot of people use it. There's a university here, a lot of bikers. I mean, there aren't many other choices. You can go to Bay or whatever, but it's not like this is really restricted there. Look, there's three lanes here, two lanes there. I haven't seen any traffic jams on this street at all with the bike lanes.
0: And Toronto Mayor Olivia Chow speaking out against the province's decision. Her statement says, quote, "I resist any argument that pits road users against each other because it makes everyone less safe. Pedestrians, cyclists, drivers all deserve safety on our roads. I will keep working to get traffic moving through actions like speeding up construction, hiring more traffic agents, and investing in transit while ensuring all road users are safe, whether they're walking, biking, or driving." And mayoral candidate Brad Bradford says that he supports removing the bike lanes, but believes the decision to do so should have been made at a municipal level.
4: These are local decisions that ought to be made by local communities. The situation with the Bloor West bike lanes out in Etobicoke is that the community had made that decision 3 years ago, and City Hall didn't listen to them. So it's regrettable that we don't have a mayor and a council that's able to take feedback from the community directly. It's regrettable that the province has had to run roughshod over the city of Toronto when it comes to these local decisions. But at the end of the day, community voices in the western extent of Etobicoke along Bloor West have been heard. And that is in keeping with the commitment I made August 8th as part of this campaign.
0: A mayoral candidate, Chris Alexander, joined us with his thoughts on bike lanes.
5: I think this issue has become a symbol of what's wrong at City Hall. It's been going on for years. First, we put in bike lanes, many of which are unsafe, many of which are in the wrong places, kind of patchwork. And now the province, not the city, which should be deciding its own fate, is having them ripped out. It's a feud that should never have happened. It's a waste of taxpayers' money because bike lanes that went in are now coming out. And we still don't have a firm sense of direction, a consensus about what needs to be done.
0: Well, good news for frequent transit riders today. The TTC's new monthly fare cap, now effective. Customers will ride for free after 47 paid trips in a single month. The only requirement is using the same Presto card, debit card, or credit card to pay. Cash fares don't count. The TTC says that fare capping means riders do not need to pay up front for a monthly pass or decide in advance how often they'll take transit.
6: I don't know if 47 is that effective, because if you think how many trips you're really taking, if there's 20, 25 work days in a month that people are doing, that's only 50.
7: Yeah.
6: If you're taking one there, one back. So I don't think it's 47 is going to do you a whole lot.
8: Yeah, it's a good idea. At least we'll be able to save some dollars. Yeah.
9: So do you think you'll try to take the subway even more to try to hit that 47?
8: Yeah, definitely.
0: And paid trip counts reset the first day of each calendar month. Well, the price of the pumps, that's expected to hold steady tomorrow before climbing Thursday. Canadians for Affordable Energy President Dan McTagg forecasting a 2-cent liter jump Thursday to near $1.85. A much steeper increase is expected for diesel, 6 cents tomorrow, 11 cents Thursday. That'll take diesel to a record high. Mattag points to a global shortage of diesel amidst ongoing supply constraints in the Middle East. Well, police are investigating after shots were fired at a business in a plaza in Etobicoke. This happened before 4:30 this morning at Highway 27 and Humber College Boulevard. This is across the street from Etobicoke General Hospital. Police officers say that the officers, they just so happened to be at the hospital. They heard the shots. Suspects, they left the area in a dark-colored vehicle. And investigators are searching for a man wanted for assault and theft in the West End. 35-year-old Ivan Espinoza Rivera, described as being 5'10", 180 pounds of the thin build. Police say on August 1st, a victim was assaulted near St. Clair and Lansdowne and had the keys to their vehicle and home taken. They also say that the home was also entered and property was damaged. Rivera is wanted on multiple charges, including 3 counts of failed to comply with the release order. Well, a man was sent to hospital after an SUV rollover in Etobicoke overnight. This happened on Lakeshore Boulevard, just west of Park Lawn. It was right around 3 o'clock in the morning. Police say only one vehicle was involved in the crash and paramedics held CP24. 2 people were assessed on the scene and a man was taken to hospital with minor injuries. Well, police are searching for 4 men wanted in a fraud and mischief investigation in the Rosedale area. The suspects, pictured here, they're accused of posing as fraud investigators. So police say sometime between August 10th and 17th, a homeowner in the Mount Pleasant and Elm Avenue area was told that they would be reimbursed for being the victim of a roofing scam if they paid first. But police say that the roof and fence at the home were later damaged when the homeowner declined the offer. Anyone with information is asked to come forward. And a massage practitioner in Richmond Hill has been charged with sexual assault. 61-year-old Jianji Lee is facing charges. This is after police say a person was sexually assaulted during an acupuncture massage appointment. This is near Major McKenzie in Bayview. Happened over the weekend. Investigators believe there may be more victims, so they're urging anyone with information to come forward. And a Pickering man facing charges after being accused of sexually assaulting 2 children numerous times. Police say 63-year-old Farouk Dewan is known to the children's families. Investigators allege that the girls were inappropriately touched at their respective homes in Toronto and Pickering. Dewan is charged with 11 counts each of sexual assault and sexual interference with a person under 16. Police say that he provides art lessons at a home in Pickering, and they're concerned that there may be more victims. Well, police have released an image of a man charged in a voyeurism investigation at Kew Gardens. They're concerned there may be more victims. 36-year-old Hans Martins Gonzalez was arrested yesterday after police say an 11-year-old girl was photographed while inside a bathroom stall at the park earlier this month. The accused is charged with secretly observing or recording a person who's expecting privacy. He appeared in court this morning for a bail hearing. And investigators are searching for a man wanted for assault and theft in the West End. 35-year-old Ivan Espinosa Rivera, described as being 5'10", 180 pounds, with a thin build. Police say August 1st, the victim was assaulted near St. Clair and Lansdowne and had the keys to their vehicle and home taken. They also say that the home was entered and property damaged. Rivera wanted on multiple charges, including 3 counts that failed to comply with the release order. It's 7:08, 23 degrees, but feeling more like 31. This is Toronto's Breaking News, CP24. Contract talks now underway between Unifor and Stellantis. We'll speak with Brampton Mayor Patrick Brown on the negotiations.
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14: Oh, tight on the ninth. Everybody, breathe.
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14: That tracks. Struggling reliever, advantage, offense.
15: Blue Jays money line. 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
14: Bet placed.
17: I can't take this anymore.
18: Swing and a drive. And that ball is sailed it.
14: Oh,
15: Oh, yeah. You don't have hands. Not you.

0: are some of the top stories we're following this evening, starting with this. The Ford government moving ahead with plans to get rid of bike lanes on Bloor Street West after a court victory, with work expected to begin within weeks. Unifor and Stellantis have shifted bargaining talks into drive. Details and reaction on the fight for the idle Brampton plant just ahead. And Transport Minister Pravneet Sarkaria announcing the next steps in the Highway 413 expansion. Details just ahead. 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And for further details, just head to CP24.com and the CP24 app. Well, the union representing nearly 19,000 Canadian auto workers began contract talks with Stellantis today. It marks the final round of Unifor's bargaining with the Detroit 3. The union has already ratified new collective agreements with Ford Motor Company and General Motors. Unifor reported last month that it received notice Stellantis was considering the closure and sale of its Brampton assembly plant, which has been idle since 2023. The talks come as automakers battle U.S. tariffs, including a 25% levy on all cars and trucks not built in the U.S., excluding those that comply with the Canada-United States-Mexico agreement.
1: These members have been living a nightmare, out of work for almost 3 years now. For them, the impact of tariffs isn't theoretical. It means uncertainty for their jobs, their ability to provide for their families, and of course, the welfare of their community. I can tell you in these negotiations and on the economics, we expect Stellantis to match the pattern settlement negotiated with Ford Motor Company and then followed by General Motors.
2: We all know what is at stake here. I've been calling the current economic situation exactly what it is, an existential crisis for our auto industry. After all, the most powerful leader in the world has said that he does not want us building cars or trucks or anything. We know in this union, though, how to get things done. At its core, this set of negotiations is about job security. It's about Canada continuing to be an automaking nation.
0: Brampton Mayor Patrick Brown says that he wants Stellantis to honor its obligations and make a commitment to the local assembly plant, which he adds is drawing interest from other manufacturers, including Chinese automaker BYD.
3: I think BYD was not about Stellantis. It was more about bus production down the road in Brampton if they had contracts in Canada, but it wasn't specific to Stellantis. But there clearly is a long list of suitors to this plant. We had an Italian automotive company express interest as well. So clearly there's a value to high-skilled Canadian workers, and Stellantis shouldn't miss the boat on this. There are other people that want Canadian talent.
0: Ontario's transportation minister announced the next steps for Highway 413. This was at a news conference earlier today.
4: Today's announcement covers the entire eastern section of Highway 413. The contract is expected to be the largest infrastructure procurement ever issued by the Ministry of Transportation. And we have just awarded the construction manager contract for the 9.1 kilometer Highway 410 extension, which will connect into Highway 413. This will connect drivers directly to Highway 407 ETR, Highway 401, and Highway 403.
0: Highway 413 will have 11 interchanges at municipal roads across the GTA. The province says once it's built, it'll ease congestion on 400 series highways across Toronto, Halton, Peel, and York Region. Well, Ontario is investing $1.9 million to expand the nuclear supply chain and also strengthen the workforce pipeline to meet rising demand.
5: Ontario is on its way, well on its way, to becoming a global energy superpower, and our government will seize that opportunity. Nuclear energy already provides half of our electricity, and our nuclear industry includes more than hundreds of companies supporting well over 90,000 jobs. And we have the workers' expertise and a world-class industry and supply chain right here in Ontario. Our government will protect that advantage and build on it to ensure workers can continue to benefit from that industry's growth.
6: There is nothing President Trump can do or say to undermine our sense of speed and momentum and determination to stand up for Canada. And that's why we're here. We're sort of reverse engineering a problem we all recognize. We've got the ambition, we've got the capital, we've got the technology, we've got the best workforce. But we need people. There's one thing that keeps me up at night. In part, it's how we afford these build-outs, but it's also the people to do the work. Those are the two areas of prioritization for our government.
4: Nuclear energy supports thousands of highly skilled, good-paying jobs in Ontario. It delivers reliable, clean energy to families and businesses across the province and is poised to transform Ontario's economy. But if we truly want to unlock the potential of nuclear power and establish Ontario as a world leader in clean energy, we need the highly skilled workforce to get the job done. And that means making sure our education and training systems are aligned with the needs of employers.
0: The two-year initiative is going to monitor and study all aspects of the nuclear supply chain, assess future demand, and develop a roadmap to meet those needs. Well, all school boards in the province now have student and family support offices. The program, it was launched last year at local five school boards, which have been placed under provincial supervision for what the government called financial mismanagement and governance failures. Now, it's been expanded to all 72 boards. The province says it gives parents a clear and effective way to address concerns about their child's education. Education Minister Paul Calandra had more details at a news conference earlier today.
7: We know there are going to be times when parents have questions and concerns, and most of these can and should be resolved with a teacher or a principal. But when the issue is more complex, parents need to know where they can go next. They should not have to spend weeks trying to figure out who to call or who is responsible for getting them an answer.
0: And Calandra says that the program is going to make the education system more responsive and accessible to families and students who may need extra resources. It's 7:17, 23 degrees, but feeling more like 31. This is Toronto's breaking news, CP24. And preparations now underway for Toronto International Film Festival. A preview's coming up.

0: All right, Jordan, thanks for having us here today. This looks absolutely incredible. Tell me a little bit about the Hogtown Vegan. Like, what's the vibe here on a regular night?
1: Vibe here on a regular night? Well, we have an extensive customer base. They've been with us for some of them over a decade, and they never seem to get tired of the food. Yeah. So I'm happy about
0: it's
1: that.
0: Really kind of comfort
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4: Every assist, every stop, every did you see that moment? All of it, right here, lock in, all season long.
5: Well, three Canadians have made it through to round two of the U.S. Open.
6: And Felix with the pass.
5: Felix Auger-Aliassime facing Australia's Rinki Hishikata. A rain delay pushed the start time back 2 hours. And then, with the match tied, a set apiece, there was another one-hour delay. Aliassime came back strong, winning the third and fourth sets to advance. And the Toronto International Film Festival kicking off in just over a week. Once again, King Street West between Peter and University will be transformed into Festival Street for 4 days. Close to 500,000 people are expected to take in live music, DJs, free screenings, art installations, and food trucks. There's also a chance of running into filmmakers, artists, and sports stars from AFC Toronto and the Toronto Tempo. Streetcars are going to be on diversion along King from September 10th to the 13th. Well, Las Vegas says it welcomed more than 120,000 Canadian visitors during its at-par promotion. So between January and August, the Canadian dollar was taken at par with U.S. currency at three hotels and casinos. So officials say there was an 80% increase in Canadian visitors and more than 8,000 hotel room nights booked.
7: These three hotels and casinos, they're run by Circa Resorts and Casino, the D Las Vegas, Golden Gate said, hey, Canadians, come on down and come down and we'll give you a dollar at par. So, and the exchange rate's about a buck, then roughly about a buck 35. So that's a decent, you know, it's a 33, almost 40% savings,
8: that's a big
7: depending
8: offer.
7: On. They found 120,000 Canadian visitors, an 80% increase over last year. Now, there was a huge pullback, of course, last year because of the battle between the U.S. and Canada with the tariffs and everything like that.
5: And organizers say that the results underscored the continued importance of the Canadian market to downtown Las Vegas, as well as the demand for value-driven experiences. Right now, 723, 23 degrees, but feeling more like 31. This is Toronto's breaking news, CP24. We'll have a look at Toronto's top stories next.

0: I grew up in Milton, Georgia, north of Atlanta. Definitely my parents. I mean, they're first ones to get me into it. My dad, you know, he threw me BP every day, hit me ground balls every day, caught me every day. My childhood was a lot of baseball or various baseball-like games. I remember playing cane ball with my twin brother. We'd go to my grandma's house, take one of her canes, get like Coke cans and Sprite cans and pitch them to each other and break her canes and get in trouble. I don't know, I enjoy throwing my mind into things and learning, just exploring, I guess.
1: The big pine lip. We're gonna want to play for 4 years.
2: Dylan
0: Cease
2: Buzz here.
0: A yogi that Sadhguru, who I follow, was talking about the benefits of honey. So I started researching it, and I started researching beekeeping and all the different aspects of honey. I just went down a rabbit hole, and then somehow I talked my dad into beekeeping. He sends I don't know how many pounds and gallons of honey. I've always enjoyed giving it away to my teammates. I can't draw. I'm just doing abstract and just throwing the color on there. I'm very limited with my drawing ability, so I really have to put a lot of effort into it. I'm new. I mean, I'm already meeting people, connecting. I feel like connecting with the community in a certain sense. I'm going to Rodney's Oyster House a lot lately, hanging out with Kelly and the guys over there, and they're teaching me about Canadian music and some history and some culture. I learned about Tragically Hip. Is this true? Is Tragically Hip your guys' is like Beatles?
3: Yeah.
0: Really? So that is true. Okay. So yeah, I gotta research more of that.
4: The CFL on TSN. We've got you covered all summer with Thursday night, Friday night, and Saturday games. Then it's the road to the Grey Cup. The CFL lives on TSN.
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8: Swish LA's Toucan Dime for $19.99 is here. 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
9: Food Basics' biggest savings event is back with prices so low, you'll be saying...

0: Ford government moving ahead with plans to get rid of bike lanes on Bloor Street West after a court victory. Work expected to begin within weeks. And good news for some TTC riders, a new fare cap could mean rides are free. This is after you hit the monthly limit. We're going to explain what you need to know and hear from some transit riders. Well, gas prices are predicted to hold steady heading into tomorrow before a 2-cent hike Thursday. Everything you need to know on timing to fill up your car just ahead. It's 7:30, 23 degrees, feeling more like 31. This is Toronto's Breaking News, CP24. Good evening, I'm Bakari Savage. Well, the Ford government's moving ahead with plans to get rid of bike lanes on a stretch of Bloor Street West in Etobicoke. Here's a live look. The work on Bloor West near Islington, that's likely to start in the next few weeks. The Ford government's also putting out a request for proposals to remove bike lanes on other parts of Bloor, Yonge, University, Queen's Park Circle, and Avenue Road. This comes after an appeal court ruling sided with the province, reversing a lower court ruling that removing bike lanes violated the Canadian Charter of Rights and Freedoms.
1: I've spoken to many community members, to many of those individuals that live along that Bloor Street stretch. We've seen the impacts of those bike lanes that, you know, just aren't used, specifically on, let's talk about Bloor Street, where businesses have seen the impacts of less people coming downtown, less people coming in, harder for people to get around. These are some of the busiest streets in all of North America. We need to restore the vehicle lanes to stop the congestion.
2: I ride this bicycle lane every day, so I appreciate it, but it's here.
3: I use it, a lot of people use it. There's a university here, a lot of bikers. I mean, there aren't many other choices. You can go to Bay or whatever, but it's not like this is really restricted there. Look, there's three lanes here, two lanes there. I haven't seen any traffic jams on this street at all with the bike lanes.
0: And Toronto Mayor Olivia Chow speaking out against the province's decisions. Her statement says, quote, "I resist any argument that pits road users against each other because it makes everyone less safe. Pedestrians, cyclists, and drivers all deserve safety on our roads. I will keep working to get traffic moving through actions like speeding up construction, hiring more traffic agents, and investing in transit while ensuring all road users are safe, whether they're walking, biking, or driving." Well, mayoral candidate Brad Bradford says that he supports removing the bike lanes, but believes that the decision to do so should have been made at a municipal level.
4: These are local decisions that ought to be made by local communities. The situation with the Bloor West bike lanes out in Etobicoke is that the community had made that decision 3 years ago, and City Hall didn't listen to them. So it's regrettable that we don't have a mayor and a council that's able to take feedback from the community directly. It's regrettable that the province has had to run roughshod over the City of Toronto when it comes to these local decisions. But at the end of the day, community voices in the western extent of Etobicoke along Bloor West have been heard, and that is in keeping with the commitment I made August 8th as part of this campaign.
0: And mayoral candidate Chris Alexander joined us earlier today with his thoughts on bike lanes.
5: I think this issue has become a symbol of what's wrong at City Hall. It's been going on for years. First, we put in bike lanes, many of which are unsafe, many of which are in the wrong places, kind of patchwork. And now the province, not the city, which should be deciding its own fate, is having them ripped out. It's a feud that should never have happened. It's a waste of taxpayers' money because bike lanes that went in are now coming out. And we still don't have a firm sense of direction, a consensus about what needs to be done.
0: Well, the TTC's new fare capping program is now effective, replacing the need for riders to buy monthly passes. CTV's John Musselman has this.
6: It's being considered a win-win for transit users. If you tap into the system on your 47th tap, all the rides after that will be free. The TTC says this is all about giving riders a break and also possibly attracting new people to the system. Again, one caveat to keep in mind here, you have to use the same method of payment every time you tap. If you start tapping with a different system, it won't count, so it'll start over. So stick with one method of payment through the month to get to that 47, and then you'll have the additional rides free for the rest of that calendar month. John Musselman, outside the Jane Station.
0: And the price at the pumps is expected to hold steady tomorrow before climbing Thursday. Canadians for Affordable Energy President Dan McTagg is forecasting a 2 cent a liter jump Thursday to near $1.85. Much steeper increase is expected for diesel, 6 cents tomorrow, 11 cents Thursday.

0: That'll take diesel to a record high. Mattek points to a global shortage of diesel amidst ongoing supply constraints in the Middle East. Well, police are investigating after shots were fired at a business in a plaza in Etobicoke. This happened just before 4:30 this morning at Highway 27 and Humber College Boulevard. This is across the street from Etobicoke General Hospital. Police say that officers who just so happened to be at the hospital, they heard the shots. The suspects, they left the area in a dark-colored vehicle. Well, one Toronto constable's lawyer says that he intends to plead guilty in charges that were laid as part of Project South, but that he was not part of the alleged corruption ring. As CTV's John Woodward reports, one former officer is concerned that his alleged actions may still be quite serious.
1: A smiling Toronto Police Constable Elias Moad emerged from a hearing at 361 University Avenue Courthouse. His lawyer, Peter Browdy, confident a different story about his client would soon emerge.
2: Unfortunately, when information was released to the press, it made our client appear as if he was part of very, very serious misconduct that has been alleged in Project South, when that is not the case.
1: Moad had been arrested and charged with seven other current and former officers in what was known as Project South, one of the largest corruption investigations in Toronto police history. The allegations, as outlined by investigators at the time, officers, including Timothy Barnhart, were paid for feeding police information to members of the criminal underworld, who used the information to plan shootings, including one that targeted a jail manager at the Toronto South Detention Center, known for running it with a heavy hand.
2: Within 4 days, we had contacted the Crown to say, look, he wants to take responsibility, he wants to plead guilty. Unfortunately, his plea couldn't be accommodated for almost 7 months.
3: In court Tuesday, Moad's lawyers expressed his intention to plead guilty to an offense involving sharing personal information relating to a single license plate search, something they agreed was wrong, but said that information did not end up with a criminal network.
4: What was the purpose of that search?
2: All it was looking up a license plate for a friend.
1: A serious matter, say police veterans, who say those databases must be treated with utmost care.
5: Once he tells that quote-unquote personal friend where that information is going to go, once he informs that individual of that, you know, personal information, he's lost control of it.
1: Moad didn't speak to the media, but did choose to come out and be videotaped. His lawyer says he hopes in the next appearance the remaining legal issues can be settled and Moad can plea, accept a punishment, and put the matter behind him. John Woodward, CTV News.
0: And investigators are searching for a man wanted for assault and theft in the West End. 35-year-old Ivan Espinosa Rivera, described as being 5'10", 180 pounds with a thin build. Police say on August 1st, a victim was assaulted near St. Clair and Lansdowne and had the keys to their vehicle and home taken. They also say the home was entered and property was damaged. Rivera is wanted on multiple charges, including 3 counts of failed to comply with the release order. And a man was sent to hospital after an SUV rollover in Etobicoke. This happened overnight on Lakeshore Boulevard, just west of Park Lawn, right around 3 o'clock in the morning. Police say only one vehicle was involved in the crash. Paramedics LCP 24, two people were assessed on scene. A man was taken to hospital with minor injuries. Well, a large tree fell on a residential street in Etobicoke after heavy rainfall yesterday. Toronto fire crews were called to Durban Road in the Islington and Bloor area before 5 this morning. When they got there, they saw that the tree had split with a large portion laying across the road and blocking 2 driveways. And police are searching for 4 men wanted in a fraud and mischief investigation in the Rosedale area. The suspects, you see them right here, are accused of posing as fraud investigators. Police say sometime between August 10th and 17th, a homeowner in the Mount Pleasant and Elm Avenue area was told that they would be reimbursed for being the victim of a roofing scam if they first paid. Police say that the roof and fence at the home were later damaged when the homeowner declined the offer. Anyone with information is asked to come forward. And a massage practitioner of Richmond Hill, now charged with sexual assault. 61-year-old Jianji Li is facing charges after police say a person was sexually assaulted during an acupuncture massage appointment. This is near Major McKenzie and Bayview. It happened over the weekend. Investigators believe that there may be more victims. They're urging anyone with information to come forward. And police have released an image of a man charged in a voyeurism investigation at Kew Gardens. They're concerned that there may be more victims. Here's what they think happened. 36-year-old Hans Martins Gonzalez, arrested yesterday after police say an 11-year-old girl was photographed while inside a bathroom stall at the park earlier this month. The accused is charged with secretly observing or recording a person who's expecting privacy. He appeared in court this morning for a bail hearing. Right now, 739, 23 degrees, but feeling like 31. This is Toronto's breaking news, CP24. Contract talks, they're now underway between Unifor and Stellantis.
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13: Hello. Hey, Dad. Is Mom with you?
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0: here are some of the top stories we're following this evening. The Ford government moving ahead with plans to get rid of bike lanes on Bloor Street West after a court victory, with work expected to begin within weeks. And Unifor, Stellantis, shifting bargaining talks into drive. Details and reaction on the fight for the idle Brampton plant just ahead. Well, Transport Minister Pravin Chakaria announcing the next steps in the Highway 413 expansion. Those details coming up. Stay with CP24 for more on these stories. And for further details, head to CP24.com and the CP24 app. Well, the union representing nearly 19,000 Canadian auto workers began contract talks with Stellantis today. It marks the final round of Unifor's bargaining with the Detroit 3. The union has already ratified new collective agreements with Ford Motor Company and General Motors. Unifor reported last month that it received notice Stellantis was considering the closure and sale of its Brampton assembly plant, which has been idle since 2023. The talks, they come as automakers battle U.S. tariffs, including a 25% levy on all trucks, cars that are not built in the U.S., excluding those which comply with the Canada-United States-Mexico agreement.
1: We expect this round of negotiations to be our most difficult and challenging yet, possibly ever. The Ford pattern agreement was strong. It included investment and stability for our facilities. This strong pattern agreement was then matched during our bargaining with General Motors, which also included investment. The outcome has been two very high ratification results, with members voting strongly in favor. That support came despite economic turmoil, despite the tariffs, and yes, despite Donald Trump.
0: Brampton Mayor Patrick Brown says that he wants Stellantis to honor its obligations and make a commitment to the local assembly plant, which he adds is drawing interest from other manufacturers like Chinese automaker BYD.
2: I think BYD was not about Stellantis. It was more about bus production down the road in Brampton if they had contracts in Canada, but it wasn't specific to Stellantis. But there clearly is a long list of suitors to this plant. We had an Italian automotive company express interest as well. So clearly there's a value to high-skilled Canadian workers, and Stellantis shouldn't miss the boat on this. There are other people that want Canadian talent.
0: An Automotive Parts Manufacturers Association president, Flavio Volpe, shared this with us about the talks.
3: We're hoping that the company can come to the similar conclusion with the union and the similar commitments that General Motors did, that's operating under the same environment. And I'll remind the viewers, General Motors committed to an increase to a heavy-duty model truck in Oshawa, and then to keep the plant in Ingersoll idle, making the right agreement with the workers that are there in the hopes that it gets another model rather than selling it off and building a Walmart shopping center.
0: An Ontario's transportation minister announced that the next steps for Highway 413. He did so at a news conference today, awarding a contract manager for the 410 and issuing notice of procurement for the eastern third of the 413 highway.
4: Highway 413 will be a game changer for the GTA. We'll move 300,000 vehicles every day, save drivers 30 minutes every trip, and support more than 6,000 good-paying jobs every year during construction, and contribute over $1 billion to Ontario's GDP. That means less time sitting in traffic, more time spent with family.
0: Highway 413 will have 11 interchanges at municipal roads across the GTA. The province says once it's built, it'll ease congestion on 400 series highways across Toronto, Halton, Peel, and York Region. Well, Tanveer Shahnawaz has won the riding of Beaches East York as the Liberals sweep all three by-elections across the country. Shahnawaz earned more than 50% of the vote. Before running, he was a long-standing constituency office manager for departing Liberal MP Nate Urson-Smith. Largely considered a Liberal stronghold, Beaches East York has been red for 9 of the riding's 10 elections since it was formed in 1997. A new poll finds that the majority of Americans are against the latest tariffs on Canadian goods and Trump's renaming of Lake Ontario. So according to the Reuters Ipsos survey, 57% of respondents oppose the tariffs, 20% support them, while 21% aren't sure. About 1 in 5 haven't heard about the recent escalation in trade tensions. As for Lake Ontario, only 14% like the idea of changing the name to Lake America. And Trump's approval rating hit the lowest point of his political career in recent weeks as Americans feel pressure from rising gas prices and a higher cost of living. The online poll of more than 1,000 U.S. adults has a margin of error of 4 percentage points. Well, Ontario is investing $1.9 million to expand the nuclear supply chain and strengthen the workforce pipeline to meet rising demand.
5: This is about being prepared. This is about being ready to deliver. This is the best way to predict the future. Let's build it. And we're ensuring Ontario is ready to capture the jobs, investment, and economic growth that come with being a global nuclear leader. And it's about giving businesses the opportunity to grow alongside the sector, helping workers prepare for the careers it will create, and building more of the product and expertise we need here at home.
6: There is nothing President Trump can do or say to undermine our sense of speed and momentum and determination to stand up for Canada. And that's why we're here. We're sort of reverse engineering a problem we all recognize. We've got the ambition, we've got the capital, we've got the technology, we've got the best workforce. But we need people. There's one thing that keeps me up at night, in part it's how we afford these build-outs, but it's also the people to do the work. Those are the two areas of prioritization for our government.
0: And the two-year initiative will monitor and study all aspects of the nuclear supply chain, assess future demand, and develop a roadmap to meet those needs. Well, all school boards in the province now have student and family support offices. The program was launched last year at the 5 school boards that had been placed under provincial supervision for what the government called financial mismanagement and governance failures. Well, now it's been expanded to all 72 boards. The province says it gives parents a clear and effective way to address concerns about their child's education. Education Minister Paul Calandra had more details at a news conference today.
7: We know there are going to be times when parents have questions and concerns. And most of these can and should be resolved with a teacher or principal. But when the issue is more complex, parents need to know where they can go next. They should not have to spend weeks trying to figure out who to call or who is responsible for getting them an answer.
0: Calandra says that the program will make the education system more responsive and accessible to families and students who may need extra resources. Well, dozens of full-time faculty members are being laid off at Conestoga College.
8: That has been now broken up and piecemealed into part-time contracts for anyone who's willing to take those part-time contracts on, instead of having full-time faculty and counselors and librarians.
0: Yeah, 32 positions are being eliminated. An internal letter was sent out to all staff saying that the latest cuts are due to financial stress caused by a significant drop in international students. It also cites an overall dip in enrollment and reduced demand for several programs. Well, the death toll from catastrophic flooding and landslides in the Himalayas has surpassed 1,000. In Nepal, rescuers are racing to free hundreds of workers believed to be trapped in tunnels at hydropower sites buried in mud. About 4,500 people are unaccounted for, including 30 Canadians and permanent residents. Canada is providing $5 million in emergency aid and sending 10 officials to Nepal to help searchers find the missing Canadians. Right now at 7:50, 23 degrees, but feeling more like 31. This is Toronto's breaking news, CP24. Preparations are now underway for Toronto International Film Festival. We have a preview coming up.
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0: Well, three Canadians have made it through to round two of the U.S. Open.
16: And Felix with the pass.
0: Felix Auger-Aliassime facing Australia's Rinki Hijikata. A rain delay pushed the start time back 2 hours, and then with the match tied set apiece, there was another one-hour delay. Aliassime came back strong, winning the third and fourth sets to advance. We had a chance to speak with Lucas Weiss with The Athletic about Auger-Aliassime's performance.
17: A huge opportunity for Felix Auger-Aliassime. It's the highest ever seed he's ever had at a Grand Slam in his career. And I just think the way Felix is playing right now, he's playing with a lot of confidence. And I thought that last night's win against Rinki Hijikata was such a resilient win. There were two rain delays, like you mentioned, and then Felix served for the match once in the fourth set. He got broken and then immediately broken back and then serve for the match again to close it out. And it was just a great atmosphere there at Grandstand Court. Lots of Canadian supporters.
0: Aliassime, Denis Shapovalov, and Leila Fernandez are all set to play their second round matches tomorrow. Well, the Toronto International Film Festival kicks off in just over a week. And once again, King Street West of Peter between, or King Street West between Peter and University will be transformed into Festival Street for 4 days. Close to 500,000 people are expected to take in live music, DJs, free screenings, art installations, and food trucks. There's also a chance of running into filmmakers, artists, and sports stars from AFC Toronto, as well as the Tempo. The streetcars will be on diversion along King from September 10th to the 13th. Well, Las Vegas says it welcomed more than 120,000 Canadian visitors during its at par promotion. Between January and August, the Canadian dollar was taken at par with U.S. currency at three hotels and casinos. Officials say that there was an 80% increase in Canadian visitors and more than 8,000 hotel room nights booked.
18: It's an improvement on something that was already a drop-off, but they said there's an additional $20 million in their slot machines as well from Canadians coming down. So the elbows up and shop Canada and be Canadian. I guess when the deal's too much to pass up, some Canadians are willing to head down there. And so the company, Derek Stevens is the CEO, he said Canadian travelers have always been important to us. We're friends, we're family. Just because our leaders are fighting doesn't mean we can't get along. So come on down and spend money, and some Canadians did.
0: Organizers say that the results underscore the continued importance of the Canadian market to downtown Las Vegas and the demand for value-driven experiences. Well, a first-of-its-kind study shows arthritis costs Canada more than $142 billion every year. The report by Arthritis Society Canada examined the economic and social impacts of the condition and looked at the loss of well-being associated with pain, disability, reduced participation, lower independence, and lower life satisfaction. The report finds productivity loss accounts for the biggest share of the cost, including absenteeism, reduced effectiveness at work, and early withdrawal from the labor market. Right now it's 7:55, 23 degrees, but feeling more like 31. This is Toronto's breaking news, CP24. We'll have a look at Toronto's top stories next.
19: The people of King's Landing gather. If your world is to survive, light the way.

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7: 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You can play over 3,000 games right here, including Hard Rock Bet Casino exclusives.

0: 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The sweet scent of a honeymoon in Fiji. Moisturized with vitamin B3.
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0: Ooh, can you get my back?
2: Life has a way of sending financial challenges all at once. But you got equity in your home. Equity equals options. 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
5: 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With so many incredible deals, they spill into the parking lot. The Brick, saving you more.
6: This is a journey no family ever expects to take.
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6: 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In our hardest moments, we found there was a whole community of support waiting for us. So please, let this house remind you how loved you are and how strong you are. With all our love, from one Ronald McDonald House family who stayed to another.
8: 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It's redefining the definition of what defines a car. What is he doing?
9: 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Hey, Jim?
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9: 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This one failed inspection.
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9: 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Spin over there. You see? Much better.
10: 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Got it.
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